0: friendly. You can always text. You can always call 310-840-4910. 310-840-4910. Dude, coming up in the final hour, we're on from 7 to 11 Eastern time. And in this industry, on a weekend night, if I promote something 3 hours or 2 hours in advance, it kind of falls on deaf ears because you're doing your thing. You're driving around, whatever you're doing. Sunday night, maybe you're getting ready for the work week. We got Qadre Ismael on the show to lead off the final hour, the missile. He works for the Baltimore Ravens now. Purple pregame and postgame. We're going to talk some Ravens football with Qadre Ismael, who won a Super Bowl with the Ravens, spent 10 years. Then when our producer Stewart said, hey, we got Qadre Ismael coming up, I was like, the missile, let's go. That's 2 hours from now. So stick with us or come back. Got a lot of fun Baltimore Ravens stuff. They got a new head coach. Todd Monken is gone. Of course, John Harbaugh is gone. Lamar. People are starting to doubt Lamar Jackson, by the way. They really are. I think people are starting to doubt if Lamar can still be Lamar because of the hamstring stuff that's popping up. And that just comes with age. I mean, I think Lamar 30? Am I right on that? Is Lamar Jackson 30 years old, which is hard to believe? He is 29. He will be 30 coming up this year. This is his year 30 season. And for a guy who's become a really good passer, but we know Lamar's incredibly dangerous when he's out running, if those hamstrings start going, it's like, I wonder if Lamar can still be Superman, because he's just one of the most fun players to watch. And for the first time in his career, he's not going to have to deal with Myles Garrett in the division. He's not going to have to see Myles Garrett twice in the AFC East. It's still incredible for me to say, Myles Garrett. Easy for me to say. It is still very difficult for me to say, obviously. Myles Garrett, Los Angeles Ram. I know our listeners on 97.1 The Ticket, in L.A., the newest member of the Westwood One sports family. What's up, guys? What's up, L.A.? I know y'all are happy. I know you can't believe it in a good way. The rest of us are like, how did they pull this deal off? Albert Breer, Monday Morning Quarterback, on how the L.A. Rams were able to pull off a trade to bring in the Defensive Player of the Year to a team that was already the favorite to win the Super Bowl.
1: The Rams' persistence is like a huge part of it. Like, they initially called the Browns. This is going to sound crazy at the trade deadline in 2022. That was the first conversation the Rams had with the Browns.
2: 2022? Did you say the right year there?
1: Wow. Yeah. And okay. So it's wild, right? Like, but that was the first time that conversation happened. And then, you know, this time around, they just kind of kept chipping away at it. So that's a huge part of it.
0: 2022. You know, my mother taught me a lot. One of the things she always taught me was, you don't ask, you don't get. And that's the truth. You never know what somebody's going to say. And as I got older, and as I started playing fantasy football, obviously Les Snead and I, very, very similar. If you want somebody on somebody's team, and you're willing to give up assets, pieces, players, draft picks, whatever, you keep at it. You keep trying to sweeten the deal. You keep trying to find another angle. And Les Snead did what I do in my dynasty league, and that is keep trying to see if they're available. You know, when it comes to dynasty football, you're trying to find those rebuilding teams that might have a veteran that's still good, but maybe you can give them a young player or a pick because that young team knows they're not very good. They're rebuilding. Like, we got a guy in our league who's got CeeDee Lamb and nothing on his roster. That's it. You got CeeDee Lamb and nothing. Trying to pry CeeDee Lamb away for this or that or this player and this pick. And that's what Les Snead has been doing for 4 years now. Now, granted, Les Snead kicks the tires on everybody because everybody outside of a quarterback can improve the L.A. Rams. And there's not a spot, maybe now with corners because they brought in two, but there's not a spot that Les Snead can be like, where can we improve now? This is what Les Snead said when he was asked about when he knew there was a chance to even get Myles Garrett.
3: I think when we first reached out, when they adjusted his contract, it was a no. It's been a no. I can see why it's a no. I think I've said it a lot. Myles is going to be on the Cleveland Browns, Mount Rushmore when this

0: is all said and done. And I think the Browns felt like he'd be better in a Browns uniform than a Rams uniform. So was persistent in reaching out, knocking on Andrew's door, or at least calling him, blowing him up, texting him, things like that. And, you know, somewhere along the way between that March, that first March and into May, and a little bit right before the draft, because we started talking about draft compensation and things like that, I would say that, like, wow, this could be a possibility. This opportunity actually could be a possibility. And again, we just, you know, kept knocking, kept working to try to seize that opportunity.
1: And he brought up the Mount Rushmore of Browns. I mean, I think that you, when you are talking about the three, four, five greatest Cleveland Browns of all time, obviously Jim Brown, Otto Graham back in the day, well before any of us, Joe Thomas. Did you know that Joe Thomas has the NFL record for most consecutive snaps played? Joe Thomas played 10,363 consecutive snaps all 11 years with the Browns. He's one of the greats, Ozzie Newsome, Lou Groza, and Myles Garrett. And maybe Garrett is in that top three, top four, wherever you want to rank him, because he's just had one hell of a career. And now he's on his way, and he's in Los Angeles, and he's finally playing for a team that has a chance to win a Super Bowl.
2: Knowing that there's a winning culture and some great teammates and great coaches here, no, I was definitely looking forward to the opportunity. And, you know, God willing, it happened.
1: Yeah, and when you get the chance to play for the Los Angeles Rams, especially here in this year with the weapons that they have, they bring in the two corners, they bring in Jalen Watson, they bring in the other corner, Trent McDuffie from the Kansas City Chiefs. They've got Puka Nacua. They got a good pair of running backs. They've got Devontae Adams. They were this close to the Super Bowl last year. You couldn't say no to this.
2: Since the very beginning, it's always been about winning. And it just breaks down to, you know, the timing of everything. What does it realistically look like for to be a winner now? And to have a opportunity to do that, you know, immediately, no, that was an opportunity that was just, you know, too difficult to pass up. And, you know, I always have, you know, love in my heart for Cleveland City, you know, community, and, you know, all its players and, you know, everything else. But the opportunity to come here, have a immediate and you know, profound impact on this team, you know, it was you know, something I just, you know, had to move forward with.
1: If you look at his stats when he goes from Cleveland to the Los Angeles Rams, there is an easy comparison between a guy who went from the Eagles to the Green Bay Packers at this level of play, and that was Reggie White. Like, their sack numbers, their Pro Bowl numbers, Defensive Player of the Year awards, everything about Reggie White, who is arguably one of the greatest defensive players in the history of the game, everything about Reggie White and his numbers and his production in Philadelphia is on par. And everything with Myles Garrett and everything Myles Garrett has done in Cleveland is on par with what Reggie White did in Philadelphia. It is unbelievable how similar their stats are, their numbers are, and how they both made this change to go get a championship. Now, Reggie signed for $4 million with Green Bay. $4 million with the Packers. Myles Garrett is a bargain right now at about $33 million a year. It wouldn't surprise me, by the way, if Garrett figures out a way to negotiate a new contract with the Los Angeles Rams. And he has nothing else to prove. I mean, if all of a sudden Myles Garrett said, you know what, joking, I'm going to retire. First ballot Hall of Famer. In the year 2031, he's going in the Hall of Fame, one of the great defensive players in the history of the National Football League. But he doesn't quite have that one thing. That piece of jewelry on his hand.
2: I see a position to solidify myself here as well, you know, among the very greats. I still have plenty of great years in front of me, and being able to cement that legacy as a not only as a football city here in LA, but as an individual, you know, winning DPOY and a Super Bowl or more. Those things are definitely pressing on my mind, and there's definitely a bit of urgency to do it and do it right away.
1: And did you see what he did today? I'm going to bring in our board operator, Art Martinez. Do you see what Myles Garrett did today?
3: No, I didn't.
1: He threw out the first ball at the Dodgers game, and the guy threw gas. He threw a heater right across the middle. He didn't bounce it. He didn't throw it over the catcher. He didn't hit the mascot. Your boy, Myles Garrett, through a

0: very good. All right? Jared Verse is on his way to becoming an elite pass rusher in the National Football League. Defensive Rookie of the Year 2 years ago. Pro Bowler both years. And now he goes to Cleveland. He's from that part of the country. He was born, I think, in Pennsylvania. So he's very familiar with that. He played his college ball at Florida State, and the Rams were all in on him. But Cleveland was not going to give up Myles Garrett unless Jared Verse was in this deal. Because finally, everybody back up. We don't say this very often. Cleveland's doing it the right way. The Browns are ripping the Band-Aid off, and they are rebuilding the right way. Now, the quarterback, of course, we're figuring out. Well, they're figuring out. New head coach Todd Monken is figuring out what to do there. But they drafted the running backs, two running backs. Quinshon Judkins looks like the real deal. And Dylan Sampson looks like a good number two. Change of pace guy. They took two wide receivers this year in the draft, including Casey Concepcion in the first round and the Boston kid from Washington in the second round. Last year, they also drafted Harold Fannin, who's a really good young tight end. You fantasy football players know what I'm talking about. It took a tackle in the first round this year. It feels like, not this year, the Browns aren't going to win more than five games this year, but 2027, 2028, if they can figure out the quarterback thing, it would be amazing if Shadur is the man. They'd be on the right path. They would definitely be on the right path. And giving up Myles Garrett's tough to do. It's hard. It's a tough thing to give up a player like Myles Garrett. Just ask their general manager. This is Andrew Berry.
1: So I'll be honest. I did not have this press conference on my bingo card for this spring. I know you all have heard me say for a number of years at this point that, you know, Myles Garrett, he's a foundational player, you know, Hall of Fame worthy, and a homegrown talent that's been here for the decades. And our intent was to have him be a one-helmet player for his career. And that was the truth. And even to this day, you know, when Miles's, you know, career is over, we look forward to welcoming him back, you know, into the organization. But there are moments, you know, particularly in my job, where opportunities come up that, quite honestly, are unexpected. And they force you to stop and reevaluate and look at it and say, hey, you know, is this something that could be, you know, really beneficial to the team?
0: And it can be, because now you get another first-round pick in next year's draft. And who knows? And obviously, if you look at it, the Rams, the way they're constructed right now, that pick is likely in the late 20s, and it could be in the 30s. But we never know what's going to happen in the NFL. And I'm not wishing ill on Matt Stafford, but if Matt Stafford goes down this season, is that pick automatically gets in the teens. And if things go awry, it's one of those seasons for the Rams, you never know. You could have a top five pick on your hands from L.A. And the draft next year is so quarterback rich with Arch and Sellers and Dante Moore and Julian Sain and all those guys that we're drooling over, that scouts are drooling over for next year. I was listening to a podcast today with ESPN's Field Yates, and he's like, I looked at like the top 40 guys, and it's just amazing. You got the great receiver from Ohio State. You got Arch Manning. But now Cleveland, with their own pick, which will probably be in the top five again, and then this extra pick, maybe they can move up. Maybe they can use it. You never know what can happen in the NFL. And then to get the second-round pick the following year and the third-round pick the following year after that, smart, because those picks could be very early. If nothing happens and the Rams are great and Stafford wins the Super Bowl and retires, you know, you figure the first year Ty Simpson takes over, probably not going to be a real good year for L.A. And that second-round pick moves up maybe towards the beginning of the second round. So a very smart move done by Andrew Berry to acquire those picks and bring in Jared Verse, who's 24 years old, and he is on his way to being a really good, really, really good elite pass rusher. That was the biggest story of the week, along with the NBA Finals. Speaking of which, we are going to switch back to the New York Knicks from Knicks Film School. NBA Takedown Podcast, Jonathan Macri is next on Westwood One Sports.
2: Wow, wow, whoa, the Knicks are up 2-0. New York stole two games in San Antonio. The next two are in the Garden. With a chance to sweep, Game 3 of the NBA Finals is tomorrow night. Westwood One Sports.
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1: 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Knicks, Spurs, Game 3 tomorrow night in the Garden in New York City. And joining us right now from NY, he is the dean of the Knicks Film School podcast, host of NBA Takedown Pod. Jonathan Macri is with us right now. Jonathan, thank you for coming on. I'd ask how you're doing, but I think I know.
2: It's been quite a ride here. I mean, you know, obviously the Knicks are in the finals for the first time in 27 years, but the lead up to these NBA finals against the Spurs has been something that, you know, I think a lot of Knicks fans thought was maybe possible with this group, with the level of dominance that they showed in the Eastern Conference playoffs. But, you know, it's been a couple of years waiting for this team to put it together, and they seem to have done so at just the right time.
1: Jonathan, we'll get to X's and O's and matchups and all that other garbage in a minute, but what's the city like right now? Because I'm in Des Moines, Iowa, which is the opposite of New York City. So I wanted to get, I want you to give the scene to America of what it's like to be a New Yorker the last week.
2: Yeah, I mean, the thing with the Knicks, it has started to pop, you know, within the last month, but really within the last week, now that they're in the finals, is the Knicks are a unifying presence. Because, you know, you have the Yankees, but you also have the Mets. You have the Giants. You also have the Jets. Everyone in New York City and the surrounding areas, you know, if you're a basketball fan, you're a Knicks fan. And even if you may not be a basketball fan or even may not be a big sports fan, you know a Knicks fan in your life. And, you know, the difference between Knicks fans and a lot of other, you know, local sports teams is it's been a very long time since they have tasted this level of success. So I think you're getting a lot of people on board the bandwagon, and obviously, you know, people who are diehard fans and have been diehard fans for a long time. It's a very special time, and I think the city kind of feeds off of that energy.
1: Yeah, because I was born in Detroit. I grew up hating the New York Knicks, but I got to tell you, man, as a guy who loves the NBA, been watching this team for, you know, this game for a long time, I'm loving the scenes out of New York. It does look like it's that unifying thing. All these watch parties, these rooftop parties, man. It's just been so much fun from my, you know, 2,000 miles away watching it on Twitter, Jonathan.
2: Well, I think, you know, a couple things contribute to that. For one, the team is not, you know, it's not like they got lucky in the draft, you know, like let's say San Antonio. It's not like, I just put it out there. It's not like, you know, a superstar, you know, decided, all right, I want to go there and, you know, decided to take their talents to, you know, New York City like LeBron once did. This has been, I would say, all intents and purposes in, this has been a pretty organically built team. And the, you know, president of basketball operations, Leon Rose, he's made several savvy trades over the last few years. Obviously, acquiring Jalen Brunson was his big coup. But I think the way the team was assembled makes them an enjoyable team to watch. And look, in Jalen Brunson, they have a superstar who kind of doesn't play like anyone else. You know, he has, if you look at his game, it's more closely patterned after, you know, like a Hakeem Olajuwon or Kevin McHale than any other guard in the NBA today. He does all of his work down low. Obviously you can shoot the three, but he's a unique presence. And I think you listen to him, talk in the media. You kind of pay attention to what kind of a culture guy he is, locker room guy. He's a hard player not to root for. And I think it makes him an easy team to root for.
1: Talking Knicks basketball, Jonathan Macri with us, Nick Film School, also host of NBA Takedown Pod here on Westwood One Sports. I'm Mike Wickett. Speaking of Brunson, he's just 17 of 42 from the floor in the first two games. This is not the Brunson we've seen, although he was amazing in game one in the fourth quarter. Is San Antonio doing something to Brunson, or has he just had a couple of games where he's just been off?
2: Well, they're making sure that he's not going to be the one to beat them. And if he does beat them, he's going to have to, you know, jump through several hoops and leap several hurdles in order to be able to do so. I think, look, when you have a player like Victor Wembanyama, and you saw this in the Western Conference Finals with Shai Gilgeous-Alexander, if you surround that guy with, you know, the appropriate defensive

0: defensive infrastructure. If they decide we are going to try to take something away, it's really hard to overcome that. So, you know, Brunson, I think, has actually done a pretty good job picking his spots for when he's going to shoot and when he's going to, you know, kind of try to use his gravity to get those around him going. I will just say that I don't think it's a coincidence that through the first two games, Karl-Anthony Towns, Mikal Bridges, and OG Anunoby, not to mention, you know, like Landry Shamet, just who brought off the bench, those guys are having really nice series. And I think it is because the Spurs are keying in so heavily on Brunson. Now, look, I do think at some point Brunson is going to need to get going. And I think the encouraging thing for Knicks fans, if you are rooting for them in this finals, one, he has shot better, a lot better at home in the playoffs, so that should be good. And two, he's gotten shots that he normally makes. Now, they're tough shots, but this guy's been a tough shot maker, you know, for his entire career. So I expect those to go down, hopefully starting tomorrow night.
1: You mentioned Karl-Anthony Towns. If this series ended right now, he's your finals MVP. And I'm sure that's something that no Knicks fan was going to guess about 5-6 weeks ago.
0: Well, let me say this about Karl-Anthony Towns. So obviously the Knicks have a new coach this year in Mike Brown. I think, you know, and both Brown and Towns have said as much publicly, that was a tough adjustment. And I think, you know, the last coach of the Knicks, Tom Thibodeau, who had coached Towns previously in Minnesota, kind of knew how he wanted to be used. And Mike Brown challenged him to adopt his game. That took several months. But I would say starting right around the All-Star break is when we started to see a different version of Towns, a more efficient version of Towns, certainly. And then it really, the light kind of popped on in the first round series against Atlanta when they started using him, you know, honestly, more like Nikola Jokic than what, you know, he had ever been used before. You know, he's averaging over 5 assists a game in the playoffs. There's only been 2 other 7-footers in the history of the league who have done that, that have played over 10 playoff games, and that's Kareem and Wilt Chamberlain. So he is passing the ball better than he ever has in his career, and I completely agree with you. If the finals ended today, he would be the MVP easily.
1: Jonathan Macri, the dean of Knick Film School, joining us, also host of NBA Takedown Pod here on Westwood One Sports. I'm Mike Wickett. What's the difference between what Thibodeau was doing last year and Mike Brown was doing this year from a rotation standpoint?
0: I think from a rotation standpoint, Mike Brown throughout the season has definitely gone deeper into his bench. You know, guys who aren't even in the rotation now, guys like Tyler Kolek, Mohamed Diawara, you know, those guys got time throughout the year. And I think the benefit of that was twofold. One, it gave all of the players on the roster, you know, experience that they wouldn't have gotten. And two, I think it made it a little bit easier on the veterans who didn't have to play, you know, so many minutes. I think it is, you know, helpful that the team is a little bit deeper this year. Obviously, they went out and got Jose Alvarado. That was a big acquisition for them. You know, Landry Shamet has really come on. He is playing the best defense of his life. He's obviously shooting the ball well, too. But, you know, for me, for as much as Tom Thibodeau got the reputation of someone who would drive his guys into the ground, and that was his main bugaboo, I think the bigger change under Mike Brown has been that this offense is reaching levels that were previously unseen. I understand, you know, the offensive numbers under Tibbs were good in a lot of years, but it never looked like this. The ball movement, the way that these guys are all playing on a string, that's been, I think, the real secret sauce over the course of the playoffs, which is why, you know, you've seen against a very tough San Antonio defense over these first two games. Hasn't always been perfect, but when they get going, they could even make the Spurs defense look vulnerable.
1: Normally, when a guy is averaging 27.5 points and 10.5 rebounds a night, you say they're having a damn good series. But when it's Victor Wembanyama, you say, what, that doesn't feel like it's the alien coming out. What has New York done to slow down Wemby?
0: Well, the same thing that the Spurs have done to slow down Jalen Brunson is they have basically said, you're not going to be the one to beat us, or at the very least, you're not going to be the one to beat us in the way that we know you want to beat us, and that is to get good looks around the rim. So, for one, Karl-Anthony Towns has done an outstanding job. You know, it all starts with the first individual defender. Kat's been great, which is, again, one of the reasons why he'd be my MVP through two games. But also, you know, the Knicks, as much as the offense has grown, the defense has become that much better as well. They are.

0: showing bodies to him. They're helping off of the right guys. The rotations have been clean, crisp. There are no, you know, unfettered drives to the hoop where he could, you know, either get a dunk or an alley-oop or something. So they're really just committing to, hey, if you are going to make threes against us, if you're going to make long twos against us, we'll live with that. But you're not getting anywhere near the rim. And I think for the most part, they've done well with that. And they're also forcing him to expend a lot of energy on the defensive end by bringing him into actions. And I think that is impacting his ability to be as effective as I'm sure he would like to be on the other end of the court.
1: Does this get back to San Antonio?
0: Oh, boy, I hope not. you know, series take on, personalities of their own. And it's interesting because obviously the Spurs were maybe not heavy favorites, but they were favored, certainly, going into the series. And, you know, the Knicks have obviously taken the last two games. But in a weird way, I think this has shifted the pressure onto the Knicks because you're going to be in an environment here tomorrow night in Madison Square Garden that is probably going to be the loudest sporting event, you know, in New York City this century. I would say as of right now, if you're asking me to pick, does it go back to San Antonio or not, I would say no. Would it shock me? Absolutely not. The Spurs are a talented team, and, you know, it's the NBA. All it takes is one hot shooting night. But I think these Knicks are playing not only with a level of confidence that is befitting of an NBA champion, but I think they understand and have understood, you know, throughout the entirety of the playoffs, the gravity of the moment in a way that just because they're so young, I'm not sure the Spurs have fully been able to grasp, especially since for them, I think beating the Thunder in the Western Conference Finals kind of felt like their NBA championship. And it's only now that they're starting to realize, oh, wait a minute, you know, we still had one more hurdle to clear here. And I don't think that they have been up to the task so far.
1: Cheaper ticket, game three of the finals, or a ticket to the Taylor Swift, Travis Kelce wedding at MSG?
0: Well, I know which one I'd rather pay for. no offense to, you know, Travis and Taylor. Yeah, I don't know if they're selling tickets to that wedding, but I'm pretty sure it'd probably be cheaper to get sneak in and get a, you know, seat in the 400 section than it would be to get into game three or game four for that matter. Because for as much as tickets to game three are going for, if they win that game,
1: oh my gosh,
0: and there's a chance that they could, you know, be crowned NBA champions in their own building in game four. I mean, I can't even fathom what those are going to go for. So should be interesting.
1: I'm not rooting against the Knicks because I want the Knicks to lose. I'm rooting for the Spurs so we get more basketball. Jonathan, thank you for coming on, my friend. We appreciate you.
0: Appreciate you having me on. I would say I hope for a good long series, but I don't like to lie. So
1: don't lie. Yeah,
0: I will hope for. I will hope for good basketball. How about that?
1: We'll take it, man. Thank you so much for coming on.
0: Appreciate it.
1: Jonathan Macri, follow him on Twitter and X at JC Macri NBA. Check out Nick Film School if you want to learn more about Knicks basketball and all things NBA, NBA Takedown Pod. Very cool guy, very good guest to have on. And yeah, I cannot even imagine, like, tickets. I think we found one late at the end of the show last night. I think, Stuart, correct me if I'm wrong, there's a third level at the Garden. I had no idea. There's 100s, yes, there's the 200s, there's the 300s. And I think, Stu, what was it, two for 11,000? Two tickets for $11,000?
2: Yeah, I think they were like 6,000 each or maybe a little under that. But yeah, I think that's the cheapest we found last night about 22 hours ago.
1: I had no idea there was an upper deck at Madison Square Garden. But there is, and you can get in sort of cheap. Coming up, our favorite Sunday tradition, we rank stuff. That's next on Westwood One Sports.
3: Wow, wow, whoa. The Knicks are up 2-0. New York stole two games in San Antonio. The next two are in the Garden with a chance to sweep. Game three of the NBA Finals is tomorrow night. Westwood One Sports.
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0: with Mike Wickett.
1: A friend of mine named Alex said, Wickett, you have an incredible ability to rank things. And I said, well, thank you. Power ranking is one of my my superpowers. So every Sunday night, we like to go around ranking our top five of anything. And with that, we let our board operator, Arthur Martinez, always has some interesting lists. So quick little ranking music, Art, and then the floor is yours. What are we ranking today, my friend?
2: All right.
1: He's in a bad mood, too, by the way, because his Dodgers lost 12-5 today.
2: And the Trojans got walked off
1: and
2: by
1: USC
2: North
1: got knocked out of the tournament.
2: Yes. So, because of that, we are going to rank the top five hated players in Major League Baseball.
1: Okay, who could you possibly hate?
2: Oh,
1: go on.
2: Number five, Roger Clemens.
1: Oh, hated, all time. Oh, this is all time.
2: All time.
1: Okay, my all bad. Time. I thought we were doing current.
2: All right. Now, all time. Hated by Red Sox fans for defecting to the rival Yankees, and hated by Mets fans for throwing a broken bat at Mike Piazza in the 2000 World Series, Clemens' reputation further plummeted after the denial and implication in PEDs.
1: Yeah, he made that list. Yeah, he did.
2: Yep. Yeah, he did. Number four, John Rocker. Infamous for a highly inflammatory, prejudiced 1999 interview. The former relief pitcher became a universally despised figure in baseball. He backed up his controversial off-field comments with an intense, in-your-face, on-field persona.
1: Yeah, I think he's probably a little more hated than Roger Clemens. All right,
2: oh,
1: we'll
2: no.
1: go with that.
2: Oh, no. Oh, no.
1: All right.
2: No. Number three, Albert Bell. Known as one of the most terrifying sluggers of his era, Bell was also universally disliked by opposing fans, umpires, and journalists. Did you hate him too?
1: I didn't like him because I was living in Detroit in that era, and we would go to Tiger Stadium to watch the then Cleveland Indians play.
2: Yes, yeah.
1: They were so good. I mean, those were some really good Cleveland Indians teams.
2: Yeah.
1: With Sandy Alomar and Kenny Lofton was on those teams. Those
2: Manny.
1: Man Ram. They were really, really good.
2: Yes. All right, number two is, I don't know about this one. It says Ty Cobb.
1: Yes!
2: One of the most statistically dominant players in history, Cobb is equally famous for his abrasive, violent, and highly controversial demeanor. We never knew him, so I don't know if we can.
1: He allegedly sharpened his spike so he could stick it in people's legs. Right?
2: But we never witnessed that.
1: Yeah. And he alleged there's rumors that he killed somebody. He was infamously racist. If you ever want to see a good movie, see the movie Cobb, starring Tommy Lee Jones. It's really good.
2: All right. So he's number two. Number one. Most hated players of all time in Major League Baseball, Alex Rodriguez.
1: Okay.
2: Consistently ranked as the most disliked player in baseball, Rodriguez drew the ire of fans and players alike due to perceived arrogance.
1: Well, I mean, when you're one of the great home run hitters of all time, when 40-40 was still a thing, like, I get it. He was in that steroid era.
2: Yeah.
1: Everybody was cheating anyway.
2: Well,
1: you know?
2: He's not in the Hall of Fame.
1: The enhanced games were was the
2: in
1: steroid
2: the Hall
1: era.
2: Of Fame. Yep.
1: Stuart, what are you ranking today?
3: All right, because of the Myles Garrett trade, I am ranking the five best trades in NFL history. There's a lot of good ones that kind of shaped some dynasties. So here they are. Number five.
1: Okay.
3: Let's stick with the Rams. How about the Matthew Stafford trade? They traded
1: huge.
3: Jared Goff and a bunch of picks. It was really the first of the bleep them picks from Les Snead. And they got Stafford to replace Goff, and then they won the Super Bowl in his first season. And maybe there's another Super Bowl or two to come.
1: And that actually worked out well for Detroit, too, because there's been, with the Dan Campbell era and the renaissance of Goff's career, like the worst drug that God ever put on this planet was making Lions football good again. Lions fans are insufferable now, but it's because Goff and Ben Johnson and Amon-Ra St. Brown and now with Jahmyr Gibbs, like that was a trade that worked out for both teams. Lions haven't gotten to the Super Bowl yet, but they've been really good lately.
3: Absolutely, absolutely. So that is number five. Number four, I'm doing Herschel Walker to the Vikings now.
1: This

0: me.
1: Not one of the great trades of all time if you're a Minnesota Vikings fan.
0: Vikings fan, no. No, and you would think getting the star player would be, you know, the winning side of it. But no, it is the Cowboys that won this trade, turned into a bunch of players, including Emmitt Smith and Darren Woodson. And obviously, you know, if the Cowboys didn't have that dynasty that they had in the 90s, we probably wouldn't talk about the Cowboys as much
1: Leon
0: as we do
1: Lett
0: now.
1: In that trade? Did he come out? I have to go back and look. But that's the most, it's the Herschel trade. Everybody knows it's the trade.
0: The trade. I think they got like eight picks. Eight picks were involved in that trade. Okay, number three, we're going back to the Rams. This time, Marshall Faulk, they traded for him in the late 90s. The Colts drafted Edgerrin James and were ready to trade Faulk, so traded him to the Rams. And, of course, we got the greatest show on turf with Kurt Warner, Isaac Bruce, Torrey Holton, Faulk, and he won an Offensive Player of the Year. He won the MVP in 2000, won a Super Bowl, came close another time, but I'm going to say Marshall Faulk to the Rams is the third best trade in NFL history.
1: One of the five best dual threat running backs ever. Guys who could catch the ball and you give the ball between the tackles. Marshall was great. I saw him in college when I was in San Diego.
0: Ooh.
1: I went to go watch, I lived there for 10 years in the Faulk era. And I watched him rush for 301 yards in a game against Hawaii. In a game that took about 5 hours, because in the old whack days, they threw the ball 50 times a game.
0: Oh, yeah, yeah.
1: And the game lasted forever, but I was there to see Marshall run for 301 back in the 90s.
0: All right, number two, I think you'll like this one. The Packers trading for Brett Favre.
1: There it is. That's how is this two? That's a great trade right here.
0: It's a great trade. It was close to number one. I was between this and another one for number one, but a pick going back to Atlanta, who basically gave up on Favre too early. Favre started 297 consecutive straight games, won three MVPs, and of course the Super Bowl as well with the Packers. That is number two. Number one is another quarterback being traded, and that is the Broncos trading for John Elway. Now, Elway kind of threatened the Baltimore that he was going to play baseball, forced a trade to the Broncos. That resulted in five Super Bowl appearances and two Super Bowl wins for Elway and the Broncos.
1: Not bad. Good list. We don't tell each other what the lists are that we're going to do before we get on the air. And my list is the five greatest NFL trades of this summer. I live in the now. Stu, you live in the all-time. You're an all-timer. I'm living in the right now. These are the five biggest trades.
0: You're living in the present.
1: This is the five biggest trades, and I rank them based on what it means for their Super Bowl chances. Okay? So there are a lot of trades. There's weirdly, and these are not draft pick trades. These are player trades, big name trades that have gone down this offseason, which didn't used to happen in the National Football League. We didn't used to have trades like this. That was always Major League Baseball and the NBA's thing. But number five, the fifth biggest trade of this offseason so far. We talked a lot about this. Cincinnati sending the 10th overall pick in this year's NFL draft to the New York Giants for defensive lineman Dexter Lawrence. Part of some other offseason defensive improvements on this defense. And now Cincinnati is a Super Bowl contender. One of the top 10 odds to win the Super Bowl this year. If Dexter Lawrence and that defense can be average, they're going to be in the playoffs and maybe in the AFC Championship. Number four, Denver sending a first, a third, and a fourth to the Miami Dolphins for wide receiver Jalen Waddle. Now, I don't think Jalen Waddle's a top 10 talent, but I think what they were lacking was a guy who can catch the football reliably over the middle and catch 70, 80 balls. You got Cortland Sutton. You've got Troy Franklin. Their tight end situation in Denver is a little iffy right now. They've got some, of course, Sean Payton always has a stable of running backs, but getting Jalen Waddle at 26 or 27 years old, huge for Denver. Number three, the third biggest trade here in the offseason, just went down this week. No, not that one. The other one. A.J. Brown going from the Philadelphia Eagles to the New England Patriots for a 2028 first-round pick and a 2027 fifth-round pick, which is just weird. But now you get Drake May, one of the best deep ball throwers in the NFL, with a guy who's going to be your big play threat. They also, of course, signed Romeo Dobbs, and they've got other guys to catch the ball there as well. But when you get A.J. Brown, who is in the prime of his career, as long as that knee stays healthy, New England needed to keep up in the arms race because you know Lamar's going to be back. Patrick Mahomes going to be back. Bo Nix going to be back. Josh Allen and company reloaded. So the Patriots did what they

0: had to do when they reunited Mike Vrabel with A.J. Brown from their time in Tennessee. That was the third biggest trade of the offseason. The second biggest trade of the offseason, the Los Angeles Rams trading for Trent McDuffie. We'll get to the other one. But that move to bring in arguably a top two, top three corner, as Trent McDuffie is from the Kansas City Chiefs, they did trade four draft picks, including the 29th pick overall in this year's NFL draft. Of course, Kansas City wound up taking Mansoor Dalone, from LSU with their pick to replace Trent McDuffie. But the Rams needed to shore up their secondary. They also signed Jalen Watson, his teammate. But the trade for Trent McDuffie was massive. And it would have been number one in my book. But then the Myles Garrett trade happened because it's so big and actually benefits both teams here as well. We know that the Rams just added the reigning defensive player of the year to their defensive line, which was already good, by the way. It was already a good defensive line, but now you add Myles Garrett to that defensive line. Look out. And this could actually benefit Cleveland, too. Again, Jared Verse, who's a rising elite-level pass rusher, along with a first, a second, and a third going back to Cleveland. And that's going to help out their rebuild as well. So the five biggest trades in this year's offseason, the Dexter Lawrence trade was number five. Jalen Waddle was number four. Number three, A.J. Brown to the New England Patriots. Number two, Trent McDuffie to the L.A. Rams. And number one, I don't think there's any argument, Myles Garrett, future Hall of Famer, coming off a 23-sack season, going to L.A., to play for the Rams, who are already the Super Bowl favorite. The Rams were the favorite, like, the minute the Seahawks won the Super Bowl, the Rams were already the favorite to win the next Super Bowl, which will be in their home stadium at SoFi in Los Angeles. And then they add all those other pieces, Trent McDuffie. They add Jalen Watson. And they add Myles Garrett. Les Snead is a bad man. He is a bad man. And does it right, man. F those picks. F those picks. All right, that's Rank Stuff. We do it every Sunday night here on Westwood One Sports Night. I'm Mike Wickett. You can follow me on social media on Twitter, Instagram, Facebook, TikTok, at Mike Wickett. There are two T's in Wickett. Coming up, we're going to talk some more National Football League in about 20 minutes. Tom Telesco from SiriusXM, the former NFL GM, is going to join us. So much going on. I don't know how we're going to pack everything into a 9-minute, 12-minute interview, but we're going to try. Straight ahead, though, I don't know if you know this, but I'm a Green Bay Packers fan. I have mentioned that maybe once or twice on the show. We got a Micah Parsons update. All this talk about Myles Garrett, what about the other top two pass rusher in the NFL? We'll get an update on his injury and his thoughts on the Garrett trade from Cleveland to Los Angeles. That's coming up next. Mike Wickett, thanks for hanging out with us here on a Sunday night on Westwood One Sports.
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0: playing well, but a little banged up. Malik Willis was playing well. Defense was coming alive when Micah was on the field. You saw some improvement out of guys like Lucas Van Ness. Christian Watson back after the injury was doing well. And then one trip to Denver changed the whole damn season. They go to the Broncos. Micah Parsons gets hurt. They're starting left tackle Zach Tom, who had been in and out of the lineup. Officially, his season ended with an ACL. They're starting strong safety, or free safety, excuse me, Evan Williams got hurt. Christian Watson took a shot to the chest that caused him to go to the hospital that night. And that was when the season ended. Mostly because of the Micah Parsons injury. Because once he went out, the entire, it wasn't just the defense, it was the entire team just didn't seem to have the juice, I didn't think. And you know what happened. They lost to the Bears. There was the choke job, the first choke job. There were two choke jobs against the Bears. Both were just unbelievable. One in the regular season, one in the postseason. There was a game against Baltimore, if you remember. I think it was a Thursday night or a Saturday night. I can't remember where Baltimore had a, I think by my count, they had 975 rushing yards against Green Bay. Devontae Wyatt was also out. Like, Green Bay got beat up last year, and they were no match down the stretch. But the Parsons injury is really what ended the year for Green Bay. Because, again, they traded away two first-round picks for the services of Micah Parsons. They also traded away Kenny Clark from the middle of their defense. And so there was Micah Parsons on the ground, and he just, I remember watching it thinking, that's it. That they're, you know, even when you lose a player, whoever your favorite team is, you lose a player, and you still think, well, as long as this guy can step up. But you can't replace a guy like Micah Parsons. It'd be like the Browns trying to replace Myles Garrett. Like, you can't do it. He's as valuable to the defense as your starting quarterback is to the offense. He's that impactful. I mean, nobody got doubled more, I don't think, than Micah last year. And if it was Myles Garrett, then he was number two, and that's still pretty amazing. So Micah gets hurt. Season ends. It's a nine-month injury. We found out he's not going to try to rush it back. I mean, Mike is only 26 or 27 years old, so he's not going to try to rush it back because he knows when you rush these things back, as anybody has done, there's a greater chance for re-injury. And Mike is not going to come back. We know he's not going to be in the first 4 weeks, going to probably be on the PUP list. Maybe he's back by week five for the Bears game. Maybe he's not back until mid-October. And really, Micah won't be Micah, I would say, till after Thanksgiving, if at all, in 2027. We know how hard it is for guys to come back from ACL injuries. We talk about it all the time. So if Micah doesn't look like Micah Parsons till Christmas, I'm not going to be all that surprised. But he was talking at the charity softball game. He was not playing in it. Jordan Love's charity softball game. He took it over from Aaron Rodgers, Donald Driver, who took it over from Brett Favre. And so it was interesting to hear what he had to say about the injury and being with his teammates and his brothers.
1: Yeah, 100%. You know, me, and that's what good friends are for. They get you out of that funk. And I think Baron and Colin, and just even just being here with DY, and we talk about all of us being back together on the field again, and that's like the beauty part, like finally getting through them dark tunnel stages and being back on the field, and they're all talking about throwing up the one and how we all going to do it together in that emotional moment. So that's like the magic. That's like that's what I look at when I'm working out, like how can I get back with my friends, my brothers, and you know, just all that. So there is that beautiful side of that.
0: And he's was asked about when he does get back and playing with the rest of his guys, his brothers, the guys on that defensive side of the ball.
1: I mean, between Baron, Colin, how they looked, and I see Denai, and I see Luke. And I think between all of us, I think Luke is someone that people sleep on the most. And I don't know why. Like, by the end of the season, if Luke stays healthy, I think the Packers will be, he'll probably be the favorite. That's how much confidence I have in him.
0: He's talking about Lucas Van Ness, who's going into his fourth year, drafted out of Iowa. The Packers took him over Jaxon Smith-Njigba. If you follow me on social media, you will see I was down in Kansas City a little inebriated for the draft that year. And we had been there all day. And I was in my Packers gear down at the draft in front of Union Station at Kansas City. And it was the year that Bryce Young went number one. And I was there. My buddies, I mean, I'm in Kansas City, so you're surrounded by Chiefs fans everywhere. And my buddies, the Packers are on the clock, and my friends pull out their phone.

0: And I got my hands in the air. I'm like, Jackson Smith and Jigba. Jackson Smith and Jigba. And it's,
1: with the Packers select Lucas Van Ness,
0: Iowa. And I fell to the ground, and my friends kept rolling. Like, at the time, I did not know how good of a player Lucas Van Ness, who has been pretty non-existent, somewhat existent. I don't know, more of a rotational guy when he's been in there. I didn't know how good he was going to be, but I knew JSN was going to be a good player. And it was like, oh, man, that could have been it. But he speaks well of Lucas Van Ness.
2: I'm going to have my hands full with Luke on who's going to be the best. You know, I believe in him. I think sometimes he listens to y'all and that gets to him. But I think he can be as great as he wants to be.
0: He's talking about the media. He's talking about fans. He's talking about the Twitterverse. He's talking about message boards and Facebook chats. And I understand how hard that is to try to avoid if you're a Green Bay Packer or a Denver Bronco or a Kansas City Chief or whatever. You'd like to say, oh, I don't pay attention to any of that stuff. But you do. It's in our nature, especially for Van Ness, who's like 24 or 25 or whatever he is. I mean, Mike is 27. He hosts his own podcast. He's all over social media. I'm sure Van Ness is too. And the Packers spent a first-round pick, a top-10 pick on him. So it's one of those where it's like, this is the year to make or break. And Micah seems to think that he and some of these other guys, like Baron Sorrell, who they took in the fourth round out of Texas a year ago, and the rest of these guys are going to make a big jump this year.
2: Baron, he already has the mindset that he's going to be a top-tier player. And I love that about him. So, and Colin, I mean, all of them, really. And when you add some of these rookie guys and even some of the vets of BC and his presence, we have a really good group. And I know they're going to play hard. They all work hard. I know they're going to hold it down until I get back. And then when I get back, we're all going to push each other to a whole nother standard. And then we're going to play a different level of football for sure.
0: Well, I sure as hell hope so as a Packers fan. Because there were they got a new defensive coordinator. Their former DC, Jeff Hafley, got the job as the new head coach in Miami of the Dolphins. I still question this. I got another couple interesting sound bites for you from Micah, but to go off track here for a second. When Micah got hurt last year, the defense, now granted, there were other pieces missing. They're starting safety. Evan Williams was out. Devontae Wyatt from the defensive line was out. He was supposed to be the guy that replaced Kenny Clark in the trade when they sent Clark to Dallas. But their defense was atrocious in the month of December and in January. The Packers' defense was atrocious, and I don't understand. To our friends in Miami, to our listeners in Miami, Florida right now, I'm not sure why your team hired Jeff Hafley. I'm not even sure why your team signed Malik Willis. I get why your team hired your GM, who also came from Green Bay. But without Micah Parsons last year and some of these other pieces, Jeff Hafley's defense was bad. And against the Chicago Bears, the soon-to-be Hammond, Indiana Bears, in the playoff game, Green Bay had a 21-3 halftime lead. Green Bay in the fourth quarter of that game, when Caleb Williams had his voodoo magic and they were blowing up the Green Bay defense, Green Bay still had a 16-point lead in the fourth quarter of an NFL game. And Jeff Hafley's defense couldn't close it out. I mean, granted, you give credit to Caleb and his ridiculous off-script playmaking ability. And Caleb still really has to work on completing 59% of his passes, because he's never done that. But it's the stuff, it's the off-script stuff, it's the sandlot football, it's the rolling to his left, throwing down the sideline with that mouthpiece hanging out of his mouth, falling out of bounds, 1 foot. That's the stuff that makes Caleb special, because that's the stuff you can't teach. And Green Bay had nothing for it. Nothing. Granted, their special teams suffered too, because their kicker left 7 points on the board, but the defense couldn't close it out with a 16-point lead in the fourth quarter. So I'm not sure if that's all on Micah Parsons not being there, some of the other pieces not being there, or whatever. But Jeff Hafley's scheme didn't get anything done when they needed to get things done. Now, Micah was on Jay Moore's podcast and was asked about the difference between playing in Dallas

0: and playing in Green Bay. Here's what he had to say there.
1: It's a beautiful feeling when you could text the GM and talk to him and the head coach. And
2: you couldn't do that in Dallas?
1: No. It was really? So many steps. You know, it's a business first, then players.
2: Well, he's an oil man.
1: Yeah, it's a business. They treat it like a business.
2: Is it safe to say the Packers treat it more like a family?
1: Yeah, it's definitely family first. I mean, my first day at a Packer, like, everyone says good morning. Everyone, like, you wouldn't know who.
2: Hey, how are you?
1: There is no hierarchy as a it's Packer.
2: Like Fargo.
1: Everyone is, like, a genuine, like, you would never be able to tell between someone cleaning your laundry and probably a coach if a random person walked in the building because how they treat you.
0: It's the difference, man. That is the difference between Big D and Green Bay, and it's good to hear him say it. Now, I do believe that Michael would have given – now, he wasn't going to have the 23 sacks, and numbers usually win awards, all right? There's no doubt. But I do believe that if it came down to voting, there probably was going to be some people who would have voted for Michael Parsons if he doesn't get hurt, because he finished with 12.5 sacks – and was out in the middle of game, they were 9-3 at the time, so the middle of game 13. He had 12.5 sacks, one of the most double-teamed players in the NFL. But he got hurt, and Myles Garrett ran away with the Defensive Player of the Year award. There's no doubt. So, of course, when Micah Parsons comes to the microphone, just a day after Myles Garrett gets traded from Cleveland to the Los Angeles Rams, somebody was going to ask him about the trade. Here's Micah on Garrett to the Rams.
1: Nah, I haven't talked to him. You know, you got to let people hold it in. He probably had 1,000 text messages, obviously recently. But, you know, I would say it's a whole lot different from the NFC versus the AFC. And I think everyone knows that. So AFC is like, you know, AFC is cool. Like, there's a couple sharps. But the NFC is shark infested. You know what I mean? Like, It's different football. It's like playoff football every week. There's not really weak opponents in the NFC. I'm going to put it like that. I know AFC's top heavy. The predictions is pretty much the same every year. But NFC is unpredictable. So it's great to add more talent to already shark-infested pool. So, you know, it's going to be exciting to see what we do on Thanksgiving.
0: Did Micah Parsons just take a shot at the entire AFC? He said there's a couple of sharks, but the NFC is shark-infested water. What AFC teams are on the Packers' schedule this year, you ask? The Jets? The Patriots? The Bills? The Dolphins? The Texans? All of those AFC teams are on the Packers' schedule this year. He just basically said, it's like the minor leagues. He didn't say it. I'm taking his words. He's basically said it was the minor leagues compared to the NFC. That's hilarious. All right, coming up, we're going to stick with the National Football League. Tom Telesco, former Raiders GM, now doing work on Sirius XM, is going to join us. We'll get his thoughts on Myles Garrett, A.J. Brown, all these crazy offseason trades. That's next on Westwood One Sports.
3: 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Yo, fans in the Windy City, is this a good thing? 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Westwood One Sports.
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1: Thanks for hanging out with us here on a Sunday fun day. Mike Wickett with you all over America, Westwood One Sports, also Sirius XM Channel 375. 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Now he's slumming it with us on the radio. Tom Telesco is with us. Tom, thanks for coming on, man.
2: Hey, Mike, thanks for having me on.
1: Can you do me a favor and tell me what it was like, before we start talking about all these trades and moves that are being made here, to be a 40-year-old general manager in the National Football League?
2: I'll tell you what, at that time, things are moving real fast, which, you know, look, there's a first time for everybody, first-time head coaches, first-time GMs, but I just remember when I took the Charger job, I mean, there's just a thousand things on your plate as a general manager, and until you've had a chance to experience it, you're really learning it on the run. So I figured out real fast, you need to hire a really good staff with really talented people, you give them a vision, and then you let them get to work. But it was a great time with the Chargers organization. I really enjoyed it. We got close. I couldn't get us over the hump, but we put some good teams on the field. But yeah, things are moving really, really fast at that point, but things start to slow down in year two.
1: Yeah, it's incredible to say a 40-year-old general manager in the NFL, Tom. That is amazing, and it's something I'm sure you hang your hat on all the time. You had that run with the Indianapolis Colts that coincided with the start of the Peyton Manning era. Obviously, that was pretty good. Why are you doing radio now? What are you doing with us here, Tom?
2: That's a great question. That is a great question. How do I end up? You know what? This is the thing, you know. I've been in football all my life, you know, 4 years of playing high school football, 4 years of playing college football, and then working

0: in the NFL for 31 years. This is all that I know. So after I left the Raiders, you know, I want to stay involved with football. That's what I love to do. So, but I had some extra time on my hands. So between helping out at the local high school with the football team there, you know, got me on the field a little bit, and then doing the SiriusXM NFL radio has been fun just to stay engaged and talk football and, you know, give some thoughts and insights and really just try and give the listeners just some perspective on maybe on why moves are made. Not necessarily like, hey, was this a good move or bad move, but hey, this is the thought process that went into it. These are the pros, these are the cons, and just try and explain to people how these situations work.
1: Tom, what has changed in the NFL since you were with the Colts and the Raiders and the Chargers? Because it feels like when we get Trent McDuffie, Jaylen Waddle, Dexter Lawrence, A.J. Brown, of course, Myles Garrett. I don't feel like, I'm 45, I've been watching and talking about the NFL for 20-some years. I don't feel like we used to have trades like this at this frequency in the NFL.
0: Yeah, you know, if you go way back before you and I started, you know, way back, you know, in the say the 60s and 70s, there were a lot more trades where teams would trade a lot of draft picks for veteran players. And then, you know, and I think it's probably because, well, number one, the draft has become so much more popular now than it used to be. But now, you know, having a salary cap, draft picks became very important for team building. And they kind of like, probably took on a little bit too much value, I think. And I think some teams are kind of looking now, and depending on where you are, like, you know, if you're the Rams situation where you're a proven team, and, you know, even, you know, New England, you know, a proven team in the Super Bowl last year, and you're deciding whether to give up a draft pick for a proven player, because as we know with draft picks, there's no guarantees they're going to make it. You know, they're lottery tickets. Now, a first-round pick is a higher odds lottery ticket than others, but some teams are looking at it and, you know, say, hey, look, we're going to trade for, you know, Trent McDuffie, who's a proven Pro Bowl corner, and give up a first-round pick. Now, there's going to be some salary cap consequences with that, but I think some teams are, you know, we've seen the last couple of years try to make those moves for the known quantity over a draft pick.
1: All right, the obvious answer is Myles Garrett, but what was the second most surprising trade in this offseason for you?
0: Well, that's good. The Myles Garrett trade, that caught me off guard. When I looked at the Rams roster, you know, going into the offseason, I mean, their only hole was really at corner and then special teams. Their special teams weren't very good last year, but they addressed corner twice. They traded for Trent McDuffie and then signed Jaylen Watson, so it's two starting corners. And I loved their pass rush, and I loved the players they had as pass rushers, so I didn't see it as a need. So that one surprised me. But as far as another trade, top of my head, I mean, obviously the A.J. Brown trade was not a surprise to anybody. I think we're all just waiting on that one. We knew it was going to happen.
1: I think the Dexter Lawrence trade really surprised people because Lawrence was so knowingly unhappy in New York, but then what they got in return, a first-round pick, a top-10 pick from Cincinnati.
0: Yeah, and also surprised because Cincinnati does not do that normally. And I can't remember the last time they've traded a first-round pick. They've always been a draft and develop team. That's the way they've done it. They don't make a ton of trades. But I think they were looking at their draft board as far as where they were picking and a potential impact player at a premium position, like interior pass rushers who can also play the runner, so hard to find. And look, their offense is going to score points, but the last 2 years, their defense has been, you know, towards the bottom of the league. In 2024, they were one of the worst in the league. In 2025, they weren't much better. They were actually a little bit worse. And they made a coordinator change. So I think they saw, like, we have to upgrade the talent on defense. And I think they saw an opportunity with where the draft board was, where they were picking, and the chance to get Dexter Lawrence is why they made the move. But that was surprising just because the team that did it, because typically they don't go out into that type of team building usually, but they stepped outside the box this year.
1: Former Chargers and Raiders general manager Tom Telesco, now doing work on SiriusXM NFL Radio, joining us here on Westwood One Sports. I'm Mike Wickett. If I gave you the NFC West or the field to win the Super Bowl this year, which would you take?
0: Whew. I mean, how can you not take the NFC West right now? I mean, it's hard to look at the Rams and what they've done, and, you know, when you look at on paper what they've done and not think that they've got, you know, be a strong candidate to win the Super Bowl. And then, obviously, San Francisco is interesting just because they had so many injuries last year, and if they, you know, now they're getting everybody back, and then we know how good Seattle is. They're the reigning champs. So, and, you know, talk about Arizona.

0: Carolina, where they are right now, I mean, that's the toughest division in the league. I mean, that's hard. I mean, they've got, you know, six games against three of the best teams in the league all in their division. So it's a tough hill to climb for those guys. But, yeah, I mean, the NFC West is going to be, they're going to beat up on each other, but they're also going to really raise the bar of each of those three teams in that division as they get to the playoffs. They'll be battle ready. But yeah, it'd be hard to pick against that division right now.
1: We just were listening to some sound bites from Micah Parsons when he was at Jordan Love's softball game a couple of days ago, and he was talking about Myles Garrett coming from the AFC to the NFC. And to paraphrase, he basically said, there are sharks in the AFC, but the NFC is shark-infested. Do you see it that way? Is the NFC a step ahead of the AFC right now here in June of 2026?
0: I would have a hard time saying that. I don't even know how you would define a step ahead. There's good teams in both conferences. I wouldn't say that. I think the player that said that, it's easy to say because he plays in the NFC. So let's pump up that side. But look, in the AFC, look, you still have, to me, the Denver Broncos last year were one of the best teams in the league. And then their starting quarterback got hurt, Bo Nix, and couldn't play in a playoff, so that kind of affected their run. But between the Broncos, between Mahomes being back, the Houston Texans, nobody talks about it. They're one of the best teams in the league because they have one of the best defenses in the league. Jacksonville Jaguars, nobody talks about. They had 13 wins last year. So, and then you got the Baltimore Ravens coming back. You got the Patriots who won the Super Bowl last year. So, and then the Buffalo Bills, to me, are going to be right in the middle of it. So, to me, it's pretty even, I think, between the two conferences. I don't see a lot of difference there. But, again, this time of year, as you know, like everything's on paper. You know, we'll see as we get the training camp, and then injuries are going to play a big part of this as we move into the season as well.
1: It's funny. You didn't even mention old Patrick Mahomes and the Kansas City Chiefs when you were going through the AFC teams. Do you think getting Mahomes healthy automatically puts them in the Super Bowl conversation, or is it still a wait and see from your eyes?
0: You know, to me, as long as Andy Reid is there and Patrick Mahomes is there, they're going to be in the conversation. It's just like they're a little bit of a rebuild situation. You know, they had a lot of work to do really on both sides of the ball, but they made a lot of changes on defense. But again, when you have Mahomes and it looks like he's going to be ready to go for at least for in September, I mean, if he's doing work right now in OTAs, that's a very good sign. But they had some work to do on both sides of the ball in the draft, in free agency. They lost both their corners, McDuffie and Jalen Watson, to the Rams, incidentally. So they had a lot of work to do on defense to kind of get this thing going again. But as long as you got Patrick Mahomes, they're going to be in it. Now, it's a tough division. I think that the Broncos are the most talented team in the division, and the Chargers are right there, too. So that's been one of the more talented divisions in the league for, what, 10, 12 years. But they're still going to be in it.
1: Talking with former Chargers and Raiders general manager Tom Telesco, now with Sirius XM NFL Radio. I'm Mike Wickett here on Westwood One Sports. You mentioned the Chargers. Jim Harbaugh adds Mike McDaniel as his offensive coordinator. How do you think that is going to change things from a Greg Roman offense? This team did win 11 games last year despite having injuries up and down the offensive line. Are the Chargers a Super Bowl contender in your mind?
0: I thought they were last year. I still think they will be this year. Yeah, on offense, you know, the style will probably look a little bit different, but, you know, but big picture-wise, Greg Roman liked to run the football, and McDaniels likes to run the football. So, you know, I don't think you're going to see them all of a sudden now spread it out a lot more. I think you'll see probably more play-action pass from Mike McDaniel than you've seen in the past from the Chargers. But, look, they've got Justin Herbert. They have a really good offensive line once everybody's healthy, which looks like right now both Alt and Rashawn Slater are both working in OTAs. So again, that's a good sign for training camp. It's a good sign for opening day. But, yeah, I think they should be in it. Their defense has been outstanding the last 2 years. I know Minter's now gone to the Ravens, but they still have a good amount of talent. They still have Khalil Mack rushing off the edge, and they still have Derwin James playing a kind of a hybrid linebacker, hybrid defensive back. So they still have talent there, and I think they're going to be in it. Again, they're in a tough division, but I think the change in coordinator will be a little bit different. I think it's just going to look a little bit different, but I think you're going to see he'll still a good amount of run game. A lot of Amarian Hampton. I think Hampton can have a really big year for them. He's really talented. He got hurt late in the year last year with the high ankle sprain, but.

0: He's big and he's fast. He's going to get a lot of opportunities to run the ball. You'll see play action pass. And then, you know, Justin Herbert just has some magic ability to him to get the ball down the field. So, yeah, they're going to be definitely in a playoff mix.
1: Tom, you started with the Indianapolis Colts back in the late 1990s. How has the game changed on the field from your eyes, for the better, for the worse? How is it different from when you started in this league with the Colts?
0: I'll tell you what, just it's the offensive football is so much more spread out now than it was in the early 90s. I mean, in the early 90s, you still had a lot of teams going with two backs and carrying a true fullback. And, you know, it was two backs and a tight end and two receivers. And then gradually, when I was with the Colts, as you got into the early 2000s, the Colts, when Tom Moore was the offensive coordinator, it was predominantly a three-wide team, almost 100% of the snaps. So no fullback on the field, three-wide setup. But then as the years go on, and it really all comes from high school football and college football, the game just gets more and more spread out and more passing. And then that trickles up to the NFL level. So it's a lot of passing. It's a lot of spread out football. That's probably been the biggest difference from when I started. And then the other part, which is just there's just more of it now. And we used it then, but just the amount of data and analytics that we use now as compared to when I started in 1995. I mean, we had when I was with the Colts with Bill Polian, we were big on measurable numbers and testing numbers, but we didn't call it analytics. We just called it the numbers. But we didn't nearly have as much then as we have now. Now there's just so much information, so much data that you can use to blend in, not only with evaluations, but just, you know, pregame preparation, game planning. That's all changed, and it's all changed for the better. It makes a more efficient game, makes a more exciting game with the amount of analytics you can use in-game. So that's probably been the two biggest changes probably in the last 30 years since I started.
1: Tom, not that five MVPs and two Super Bowls wasn't enough, but do you think Peyton Manning could have had an even greater career in the NFL if he was starting today with the game, the way the game is refereed, with those analytics, with the spreading out of the offense?
0: That's interesting because, you know, Peyton was so far just from the neck up, so far ahead of everybody else. That was like he had his own little database and computer in his head that he could access in real time on the field. So maybe it wouldn't make a difference if he had all the information going into the game. I wonder the way the rules are now to protect the quarterbacks more, although he never got hurt, but he would probably be hit less now than he would have, you know, back in, you know, 1998, 1999. And the game is more spread out now. He probably would throw the ball more now. Now, we threw the ball a lot when we were at the Colts, but he was playing right now, he'd probably be throwing it even more. So his numbers would probably look a little bit more at this point. But I will say that his recall for what defenses do, what they've done in the past, and what we can do to counter it was just something it's rare. It was just rare to see what he could do. So in the end, that probably would have made a big difference. It would be the same thing now. But, yeah, he probably have probably more attempts, more completions, more touchdowns just with the way the game spread out right now.
1: Yeah, it's hard to do better than five MVPs and 14 Pro Bowls. But, hey, you know, his numbers probably would have been up there. Tom, thank you so much for coming on, man. It has been a joy having you, and hopefully we can do this again down the road.
0: Anytime, Mike. Thanks for having me on.
1: That is the former general manager of the Chargers and the Raiders, co-host over on Sirius XM NFL Radio, Tom Telesco. You can follow him on Twitter at TomTelesco14. And you can get his tweets. Coming up on the other side, this or that? Let's find out what we're choosing, and we'll do that next on Westwood One Sports.
2: Wow, wow, whoa. The Knicks are up 2-0. New York stole two games in San Antonio. The next two are in the Garden with a chance to sweep. Game 3 of the NBA Finals is tomorrow night. Westwood One Sports.
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1: Coming up in less than 20 minutes, kicking off next hour, we're going to talk to the missile, Kadri Ishmael from the Baltimore Ravens, Super Bowl winning team, 10 years in the NFL. The missile is going to join us to talk some Baltimore Ravens football. That's at the top of the

0: the next hour, the final hour of the program. I'm Mike Wickett. It is time to make some very, very hard choices. It's time for this or that. All right, Stu, what are we choosing between here? We got a bunch of stuff to run through. Let's go.
1: Yeah, we do. We do. Obviously, we've talked a lot about the Knicks being up 2-0 over the Spurs in the NBA Finals as they return home to MSG. So what do you think is more likely, the Spurs coming back to force a Game 7 in this series, or the Knicks winning it in 4?
0: Knicks winning in 4. I don't want it to be Knicks in 4, but it just feels like the city of New York is just going crazy right now. Every Knicks fan, I mean, we talked to our Knicks guest an hour ago. We talked to Jonathan Macri from Knicks Film School, and it's just like, it's a unifying thing. And if you've been in a city with a starved fan base, you know what it is. Like, everybody, you can have your differences on politics, on this, on that, but you're all rooting for that team. And it feels like that energy in New York, the way the Knicks are playing, and the way that San Antonio is playing right now, it feels like the Knicks have a better shot at sweeping than the Spurs do in winning 3 of the next 4 games. So I'm going to go with the sweep more likely. I'll take that one.
1: All right, shifting to college football, Brendan Sorsby. His appeal for eligibility has been denied by the NCAA, so it appears that the supplemental draft is probably the next likely destination for him. Where do you think Sorsby will be drafted in the supplemental draft, with a first to third round tag or fourth round or later tag?
0: If you don't know who Brendan Sorsby is, he was a quarterback at Indiana before Mendoza. He transferred to Cincinnati, and then this year he was the number one quarterback in the transfer portal, and he went to Texas Tech. He also has a massive gambling addiction. Thousands and thousands of bets, including he bet on Indiana when he was at Indiana. He was betting on passing totals or whatever. When he was at Cincinnati, he was at Reds games betting balls and strikes on the DraftKings or whatever app it was. So he's got a huge game. Like, there's also, he like would funnel money to other people to make bets for him. Like, he's got a massive gambling issue, and the NCAA has denied him. But he's also really, really good. And he's going to be in the supplemental draft. And if you take him, and the way it works is you put in basically a blind bid on a player in the supplemental draft. So if I want to put in a second round pick, I lose my second round pick next spring, but if I have the highest bid, I get Brendan Sorsby. If you are going to put in a bid on a guy that is being denied college eligibility because of an addiction to gambling, you had better be damn sure that he knows he's done gambling when he gets to the NFL. The treatment, he's going to have to get apps off his phone. Because we know what happened. I mean, how many guys have been suspended? Jameson Williams got suspended for betting on an NBA game while at an NFL facility. Not even betting on the NFL. I think, gosh, you have to do your homework and make sure this dude is not going to screw up if you're going to bid anything over a fourth round pick. I think I would put in a fourth round pick or a third round pick. But what if I'm the Jets? Like, if I'm the Jets and I just took Omar Cooper and I took Sadiq and I got Arvell Reese, the other kid, the kid from Texas Tech, irony. Like, aren't you feeling really good about your rebuild at this point? You've got Breece Hall, you got Garrett Wilson. Maybe you take a shot because you've got 3 first-round picks next year. You can put in a second-round bid because you got that high draft capital next year. I will bet someone will put in a bid between the first and third round, but they're going to have to be damn sure Brendan Sorsby knows the repercussions that will come his way if he does bet while he's in the NFL. But somebody will put a number on him. Somebody, he's not going to slip through and go undrafted in the compensatory draft or whatever it's called next year or next month.
1: Yeah, the value would seem too good not to use a 6th or 7th
0: He's
1: round.
0: He's good, man. He's really good, and he runs. He was supposed to get $5 million to go back to Texas Tech. That's out.

0: Yeah. It'll be interesting to see. Baker Mayfield, he spoke for the first time this offseason talking about his future with the team, and he's in the last year of a three-year deal that he signed, and he said that an extension talks are, quote, not anywhere close to what we were thinking, end quote. So, who do you think Baker Mayfield will be playing for in 2027?
1: Ooh.
0: Tampa Bay or someone else?
1: Man, how's this season going to go? Because if it's not, if it doesn't go well, do the Bucs just keep doing the reset? Mike Evans is gone. Rashad White is gone. They got Bucky. Godwin could be gone. They took Ted Hurst. They got Tez Johnson. They've got Jalen McMillan, Emeka Egbuka. Like, they've got young pieces. And it's not like Baker's old, but if, let's say, the season goes south, can you move on from Baker Mayfield? I mean, he's been good. He's been pretty damn good. He's making $33 million, which is 16th highest amongst quarterbacks in the National Football League. Are you going to pay Baker Mayfield at this point $50 million a year? Think about that. Are you going to give the Bake Show $50 million? Is he worth the money that some of these other guys are? I mean, last year, he played 17 straight games but struggled. He was a little bit banged up. He's a little turnover prone, a little fumble prone, we know. I think he'll still be a Buccaneer a year from now. Because what's the alternative? You just say, all right, we're going to go with a rookie. We're going to take somebody in this quarterback-rich draft. So I think Tampa has a good year, 9-win year. They can make the playoffs, and I don't think you give up on Baker at that time. So I'm going to say Baker Mayfield will be a Buck in 2027.
0: All right. In baseball, Tigers ace Tarik Skubal, he pitched a rehab start today where he pitched 5 scoreless innings. So he tries to make his way back from his elbow injury. The Tigers have not had a good season. They are 12 games under 500, 9.5 games out of first place in the American League Central. So a lot of people are wondering if the Tigers will trade Skubal, especially since he will be a free agent this offseason. So after the trade deadline, Tarik Skubal will be pitching for the Tigers or someone else.
1: Tarik Skubal, and I actually am going to talk a lot more about this an hour from now to close out the show. But Tarik Skubal will be pitching for someone else. And shout out to our listeners at 105.7 FM, The Fan, and 1250 in Milwaukee, because Tarik Skubal will be pitching for the Milwaukee Brewers. It was on this day, July 7th, in 2008, they made the trade for CC Sabathia, and they made the playoffs for the first time in 20-some years. And they knew CC was a rental, and they gave up 3 or 4 players, and people were just like, how can you give up 3 or 4 players? Well, here's how. None of them turned out to be any good in the majors, because that's what prospects are. They're lottery tickets, all right? And especially in baseball today, 19, 20, 21-year-old kids, when do they peak? Whatever. The Brewers have one of the best pitchers in baseball in Jacob Mizorowski. The Harrison guy they got in the trade from Boston is having a dynamite season as well. But if the Brewers, who have been so close for the last 10 years, want to get past the Los Angeles Dodgers or the Atlanta Braves or whatever, you go get this year's version of Carsten Charles Sabathia, and that's Tarik Skubal. The Brewers have the best farm system in baseball. They could give up 2 of their top 12 prospects and still have a great farm system. So Tarik Skubal will be a Milwaukee Brewer at some point in the next few weeks. Calling my shot.
0: All
1: right. Right now. That is it. He is going to be playing, pitching for the Brewers deep into October.
0: I love it. All right. Someone who will not be playing in October is Russell Wilson. He announced his retirement this week from the NFL, and it was shortly after that announced that he would become a studio host, a studio analyst for the NFL Today on CBS. So what do we think about Russell Wilson being on TV, good or bad?
1: Cringe, can I say that?
0: I think you can.
1: Is that
0: yeah,
1: an
0: yeah.
1: option? I have no idea. I mean, everything, every time

0: you see Russell Wilson speak, it feels so fake. You know, like, I don't know what happened to Russell Wilson. Russell Wilson, when he was with the Seahawks, all of a sudden, you know, it was a good story. Third-round pick out of Wisconsin. He transferred from NC State to Madison. They had signed Matt Flynn that year, and he beat out Matt Flynn in Seattle. And it was like, he was a good quarterback. He was a real good quarterback. I think he's a Hall of Fame quarterback. I know that's a big debate going on because of what he's tarnished his career with Denver and then Pittsburgh and New York. And he never led the NFL in touchdowns, but he was a really good quarterback when he was in Seattle. But I don't think his teammates liked him very much. I think his teammates thought he was corny, maybe a little elitist. There were stories about him keeping a tuxedo in his car because he would get done and then go do these charity events for whatever reason. I know there are Seattle fans right now that are listening to us up in the Pacific Northwest. I like your guy's voodoo magic. He beat my Packers in the 2014 NFC Championship game. Is he going to be good on TV? I think he'll smile and say good things. I mean, he's a smart guy, so I'll say good, not great. Is that okay? Can I say that? Good, not great?
1: Yeah, I think that's fair. Yeah.
0: All right. That's this or that. I think we're running out of time. I like those questions, man. Keep that up. That's good stuff right there. I think he's going to be good. I don't know if he's going to be good. I think he's going to be good. But yeah, that's this or that here on Westwood One Sports. I will have more on Tarek Skubal, the future Milwaukee Brewer, soon to be former Detroit Tiger, coming up in about 40 minutes. But straight ahead, we are going to talk some Baltimore Ravens football. Kadri Ishmael is going to be our guest. Yeah, the missile is coming up. Part of the Purple pregame and postgame show on WJZ-TV in Baltimore. That's next. The missile is coming up here on Westwood One Sports.
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10: 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We are efforting Kadri Ismail, the missile, to talk some Ravens football. But during our last segment of the show that we just got through, we do a little this or that, where Stuart, our producer, will throw a few things at me and make some choices. And one of the questions on the rundown this week was Tarek Skubal of the Detroit Tigers with the coming trade deadline. What is the trade deadline anyway, Stu? Do we know the
11: date? It's August this year, I know. I think it's like August 3rd.
10: August 3rd, okay. August 3rd. excuse me. But it was the question is, Tarek Skubal, will he be with the Tigers or will he be with someone else? And my answer is, Tarek Skubal is going to be playing for the Milwaukee

0: one of our affiliates, 97.1 The Ticket and AM 1270 WXYT, is whether or not Detroit in this off season needed to extend or give the big money, you know, the four-year, $220 million deal to Tarek Skubal. And they didn't do that. They got the one-year deal. The $32 million is what he's signed on right now. And I don't think Detroit is looking to extend him at any point this season. And so with the trade deadline on the way and Detroit having a bad season at this point, I mean, Skubal went down earlier this year. There was something in his elbow, and he had to have a little medical surgery. So I'm going to get into more of that coming up in just a bit, including thoughts from Dontrell Willis and thoughts from Ken Rosenthal about what teams should be going after a guy like Tarek Skubal. We'll get to that coming up in a bit. But as promised, it is time to talk some Baltimore Ravens football. Joining us, he spent 10 years in the National Football League. He won a Super Bowl title with the Ravens. You know him as the Missile. Kadri Ishmael from WJZ-TV in Baltimore is with us. Kadri, thank you so much for the time. Appreciate it.
1: Absolutely. Appreciate you having me on.
0: All right, so let's talk about this offseason. John Harbaugh out, Todd Monken out, Jesse Minter in. What's the feeling like from a coaching standpoint with these changes surrounding Lamar Jackson and the Baltimore Ravens?
1: Yeah, I think it's as simple as there needed to be a change. And I think when you look at the bigger picture, you start to recognize that, you know, John Harbaugh's time has come and gone. 18 seasons is 18 seasons. You know, messages tend to get a little stale. And so from that bigger picture standpoint, I think what, you know, Steve Bisciotti, the team owner, felt was, I'm going to go out there and I'm going to, you know, think outside the box. I want a coach to recognize that we need to get back to a defensive swagger. We need to have a better connection with the team. And I think through all of the process, Jesse Minter kind of kept on, you know, just standing out in all the different interviews. And now you have a scenario where Jesse Minter is the Baltimore Ravens head coach. And this week is going to be OTAs, which I'm excited to see and kind of see where the next evaluation is, if you will, for Jesse Minter and his coaching staff.
0: Minter was there a couple of years ago before he went out to L.A. with the other Harbaugh. What's his reputation like with the organization? Obviously good enough to bring him in for the head coaching position.
1: You know, his mindset is about relationships, and that was one of the biggest things he stressed. I think that some of the players that were out there in L.A. and working under his defensive tutelage, for him, you could see where he elevated other guys' games. And because of that elevation, you know, you can hear how guys would talk to one another from team to team. And I think it was just a good, smart fit for Eric DaCosta and the rest of the organization when they're putting together a coaching search to get a guy like AJ Minter. He's an authentic man who, yeah, I'm all about trying to win, but we're going to win the right way. And that right way is about building those relationships. So when you need to play your best is what he's saying, you're going to play your best and deliver.
0: Talking with Kadri Ishmael, you can see him on WJZ-TV in Baltimore for the Purple pregame and postgame show. Super Bowl champion joining us here on Westwood One Sports. I'm Mike Wickett. Todd Monken out now, head coach of the Browns, but here comes Declan Doyle. What is the offensive differences that you know about between Monken and Doyle?
1: So I think for Todd Monken, I think in his evolution as a coordinator, it was him. And I'm sure he had his different mentors and all the things. And he put his stamp, you know, a great stamp for that matter, on this Baltimore Ravens, Lamar Jackson era offensive football. You know, just a phenomenal job. And, you know, he honed in the two-time MVP to higher heights. Yet there was a stall point. And we saw that stall point last year when the offense started off, well, the season itself started off 1-5, but the offense wasn't clicking like it normally was. I think for Declan Doyle, his mentors and, you know, whether

0: Ben Johnson or Sean Payton. You know, he comes from more, I think, just a different style, a different discipline. They're going to show you multiple personnel packages. They'll probably, out of those packages, run the same play, but then have a misdirection off of that. So it's going to put a defense on notice, if you will, and I think that's going to be a welcoming change for Lamar Jackson.
1: Yeah, Lamar last year, a bunch of injuries, little thing, hamstrings, a toe. I think he had a back thing as well. Do we know, is Lamar healthy going into OTAs right now? How's he feeling?
0: Honestly, when you see the OTA practices that they've opened up to the media, like, Lamar looks just as spry, young, fast, explosive as ever. There is no out of a injury or hitching his giddy up whatsoever. So that's good news for Ravens flock. I think, you know, his ball has just as much zip on it and accuracy. And again, when he wants to get out and run, my goodness, like, you could see the gazelle like, abilities that makes him the special quarterback that he is.
1: Yeah, he's a joy to watch, even not as a Ravens fan. When he's on TV, he's must-see TV. Is there any worry at this point, 29, going to be 30 this season, Kadri, is there any worry amongst the Ravens that maybe they need to scale the running back, pull him back on that a little bit to save his now 29, soon-to-be 30-year-old legs?
0: You know, that's been kind of the question throughout his career. Obviously, you mentioned, you know, what, this is going into his ninth season, and yes, age is something that is undefeated by the time, like, doesn't matter. But I do think that from a Lamar Jackson aspect, you know, the way the Declan Doyle offense runs, it's not so much he's going to say like he did in the Greg Roman era where, you know, you got Lamar and he's going to be a featured runner, and, you know, their run creativity is so heavy that, you know, he's setting, National Football League records. I think it's more about, you know, just putting so much pressure on the defense. And if you go ahead and get lazy, Lamar Jackson is going to make you pay.
1: Let's talk about your position specifically here, Kadri. 10 years in the National Football League. You won a Super Bowl with the Ravens. I know we don't talk about them in the same breath as Ja'Marr Chase or Justin Jefferson, but are people sleeping on Zay Flowers?
0: You know, I think it's interesting because when you look at Zay Flowers' regular season, I mean, coming off back-to-back Pro Bowls, goodness, he's one of the fastest cat-like quickness type players at the wide receiver position, if not the top guy in that regard. But I think for him to really solidify his dominance as a number one upper tier guy, it has to be about making some playoff moments. And unfortunately, his playoff moments have been where it's been the other team's benefit, whether it be a fumble or whether it be a ball being punched out or whether it be a mistimed drop, whatever it might be, he's not been able to elevate his play in the postseason. So I think for him, you know what he's going to do during the regular season, but that greatness moniker, to be in that upper tier echelon as his peers that you just mentioned, it has to be about doing something spectacular in the postseason.
1: Aside from Lamar Jackson's health, what is the number one reason or that the Baltimore Ravens can go deep in the playoffs or miss the playoffs?
0: So for them to go deep in the playoffs, I think it's about John Simpson and it is about Venga Ioane, their first-round draft choice out of Penn State. John Simpson, obviously, a free agent pickup from the Jets. Literally, when you look at his play, he was here in 2023. Much needed upgrade on that offensive line. We're not sure, just them gelling quite yet, but we see progress. But I think if they have a successful season, we're going to look back at the way, basically Eric DeCosta formulated this offensive line in the offseason and the way Dwayne Ledford, the offensive line coach, kind of brought this unit together. Now,

0: if they don't do as well, I think you go right back to the offensive and defensive lines because you're not quite sure who settled in at center. That's a question mark. But then you also look at the D-line. Now, they did sign Calais Campbell. I think that's going to be a huge benefit from a rotational piece standpoint. They drafted Zion Young, who I think is going to be an amazing, versatile player. But I think also when you look at Nnamdi Madueke, there's a big question mark because of whatever issue he had with his cervical spine and whether or not he's going to be cleared to play. So I think that's some of the question marks that could say, huh, if they don't get it figured out, that could be their undoing.
1: Kadri, when the trade with Max Crosby went down, then didn't go down, and they signed Trey Hendrickson, and they got to keep all those draft picks, what was your take on that little bitty mini circus?
0: Well, you know, it was a kind of a circus because it's just something that the Ravens in their history have never done. I think it was Eric DaCosta's attempt to, you know, they fired John Harbaugh after 18 seasons, and who knows, maybe he was feeling a little bit of pressure from Steve Bisciotti, and I know the fan base was definitely on him, but maybe that was his way of saying, look, you know, what we've been doing, for whatever the reason, we can't finish and get over the hook. Let me bring in a guy that can close out games. But we need to do something outside of what we normally do, which is hold on to our first-round picks, you know, covet those first-round picks and develop them. But they did it. They got rid of them. And I think, Eric, whatever they saw as far as the Ravens team doctors and all the things, cold feet, you know, and within their right to do so, they were like, well, we just don't want to go through with it. And but it did. It made for some interesting times here in Baltimore when it all kind of went down, like, wow, this is going to be Max Crosby, and they're going to have this mega deal going back and forth to Las Vegas. Tyler Linderbaum winds up leaving free agency. The Ravens star center, he gets a blockbuster deal to go out to Vegas. And, you know, we were kind of like, you know, wondering what's going to go on. But, yeah, that falls through. Trey Hendrickson gets signed. And then the draft happens, and you get Vinga Ioane. And so all is well in the land of Rock Nation.
1: Could you still run a sub 540 right now?
0: I think I could.
1: You could run under 5.
0: I probably could run a, if I trained, I mean, I do sports performance training to begin with, so I'm always demonstrating, but if I really trained and I felt, you know, a good day, I probably could run a 4.9, 4.8.
1: All right, with the wind to your back, you could still do it when you're 55 years old. I love that. Kadri, it has been a joy having you on. I loved watching you in the National Football League for the 10 years you spent in the NFL. Continued success. Thank you so much for coming on, man.
0: Appreciate you having me.
1: Kadri Ismail, the Missile, 10 NFL seasons, played college football at Syracuse, was an All-American in 1991. Went to the Vikings in the 1993 NFL draft, was a Dolphin, was a Saint, won a Super Bowl with the Ravens, also was on the Indianapolis Colts for a while. I mean, this guy, the Missile, he and his brother, the Rocket, man, that was it right there. Those guys, those were the fast couple of guys right there. Kadri Ismail, down doing TV work in Baltimore for the Ravens pregame and postgame show, joining us here on Westwood One Sports. All right, coming up, we'll get back to the Tarik Skubal conversation we were having. And we have to give a guy in Arkansas a trophy for not quitting when he could have just run scared. He did his job. That's coming up next. You're on Westwood One Sports.
2: Wow, wow, whoa. The Knicks are up 2-0. New York stole two games in San Antonio. The next two are in the Garden with a chance to sweep. Game 3 of the NBA Finals is tomorrow night. Westwood One Sports.
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1: Thanks for hanging here on a Sunday Funday night. 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We'll get to the Tarek Skubal discussion coming up in just a bit. But I know what a big fan of Taylor Swift our producer Art Martinez is. Art, you don't even have to comment. I just know she's fine. I don't understand the hate. I don't get it. But we're over here and we're talking about the price to get into a New York Knicks game, the Knicks and Spurs game. I mean, we found cheap tickets last night that were in the third deck at Madison Square Garden, which I didn't even know there was a third deck in Madison Square Garden. Two for $11,000 if you want to sit a million miles up high and not be able to see much. I'm not even sure how the scoreboards lay out in comparison to those seats. Stu, have you ever sat in those seats? You're in the New York area. Have you been up in the third level at the Garden?
2: I have. I have, and it is, you know, it's pretty cramped. I'll be honest. Like it's cramped, and you are a far way away.
1: Yeah.
2: I think for like a basketball, hockey concert venue, it is one of the bigger ones. Like a lot of these are like in the mid-teens. I think the Garden's in the really high teens, so they cram a lot of seats into that place, and you are far away when you're into 300s, I'll say that.
1: Furthest I've ever sat was, for a show in an indoor arena. Like, I've been at a baseball stadium for Dave Matthews Band, and you're, you know, a million miles away or whatever, or a football stadium for a concert. But the furthest I ever sat away was about 6 months ago here in Des Moines, Iowa. Paul McCartney came to Des Moines, and we got a stop from Paul McCartney's what is maybe going to be his last tour. We have no idea. You never know. It's called the Got Back Tour. And McCartney stopped here in Des Moines, and my wife is a huge Beatles fan. That's her band. That's her favorite of all time. She'll fight anybody who disparages the Beatles. I like the Beatles. Fine. It's just not my favorite band of all time. But we got tickets for free because she works at as the head of programming for 8 radio stations here in Des Moines. And they have one of the stations, two of them actually happen to play Beatles music. So we got a pair of tickets for free. And we don't know where they are, but we get them and we walk in. And our arena is the Wells Fargo Arena, which, you know, we don't get Metallica, but we'll get other bands that come through. The bigger bands don't come to Des Moines. They go to Minneapolis or they go to Kansas City, which is 3 hours north or south. But we're big enough to, it's, you know, we have, every couple of years here in Des Moines, we get the first round of the NCAA tournament, the Thursday, Saturday, or the Friday, Sunday games, and they're very full. We get about 15,000 people fit in this arena. And so in the Iowa Wild, it's an AHL hockey team, plays in our arena. So we get these tickets to McCartney, and we look at it, and it's high. It's not the lower level. There's only two levels, but it's in the upper level, and we're like, what is row W? And we're walking, and we're going up and up and up and up. And I'm not lying when I tell you, I had my head against the back wall of the arena watching Paul McCartney from a million miles away, like far away for McCartney. I don't think you could get further, but it didn't matter because you were in the building and you got to hear Paul McCartney sing live, which is a life-changing experience. It's a once-in-a-lifetime experience. So I imagine that's sort of the same feeling when you're at MSG for a Knicks game against the Spurs in the finals. I imagine it's something similar when you get to those two. But ours were free. I wouldn't pay $11,000 to sit up high, or two for 11 grand to sit up high for a basketball game. But speaking of spending a lot of money on things at basketball games, now, remember a couple of weeks ago when, I don't want to use the phrase that everyone does, the old broke the internet? You know, you see that? Blah, blah, blah, broke the internet with their outfit. But you, maybe you were listening to us and we broke the news. When the Knicks were playing in Cleveland, who was sitting courtside? Taylor Swift and Travis Kelce in Cleveland. Arthur, the most famous female on the planet.

0: and one of the great tight ends in the history of the NFL were sitting courtside, and it was adorable. She gave him gum. Just like us, stars, they're just like us. He chugged a beer. It wasn't the greatest chug in the world, but still, they were there. You can now buy the chair that Taylor Swift sat on at that game. It is a black folding chair. It's like a padded black folding chair with a Cavs logo on the back. That's all it is. It's nothing special. It's like any other black folding chair you would see. It's been authenticated as the chair that Taylor Swift... No one cares about Travis Kelce's ass in a chair. It's about Taylor Swift sitting in a chair. I'm going to go around the room. We'll take some guesses. Stuart, what do you think the price of auction right now at therealist.com for the courtside seat that Taylor Swift sat in that you can buy? What do you think the price is at right now? And it's not at $1 million, so don't think it's anything incredibly like, it's at $10 million. No. It's not that incredible.
1: Let's say $23,000.
0: It's okay. Arthur, do you have a guest on your girl Taylor Swift and the seat she sat in that's up for auction right now?
2: I don't know how much it is, but I would tell you how much I would bid.
0: What would you bid, Arthur?
2: 10 cents.
0: All right. Well, it's between you two. it's between the 10 cents and the 23,000. Right now, there have been 38 bids. It is at $6,000. If you want to bid on it, it's over at therealist.com. Just Google it. $6,000 if you want to buy the chair that Taylor Swift sat on at the Cavs game in the Eastern Conference Finals Game 3. 6 days left on that auction, so you know that price is going to go up. $6,000 for a chair. That thing better come with a TV. It better recline. It better heat. It better have a footrest. It might have to have a TV in there for me to spend that kind of money on a chair. And then there was this story. Did you see this? So down in Arkansas, there was a weatherman, a meteorologist, and he's trying to update the people in Arkansas about a tornado that is going on. And props to this guy, because there's a tornado warning happening, and there was a fire in his studio.
3: If it gets a little foggy here on camera, it's because we have a light on fire in the studio. But again, we're looking at this tornado warning right now, and this continues to lift its way northward across Greenwood. If I look a little foggy, it's because we just had a little fire in the studio, but
0: what?
3: You got to keep doing your job, folks.
0: Oh, God.
3: Okay, folks, if anyone can hear me, I got fire, smoke, but we still got to keep tracking this tornado warning. So if anyone can hear me, we're still tracking this warning through Sebastian County. Let's look at our storm relative velocity here. If we're in Fort Smith area, luckily our rotation's come down a little bit. It's going to be roughly, and it's kind of hard to see where the rotation is, but this tornado warning continues to kind of lift its way.
0: I mean, it's just ridiculous. And this is on the far west side of Arkansas, bordering with Oklahoma. This guy's name is Noah Simmons, and he's a meteorologist at this television station. It's KFSM in Fort Smith, Arkansas, right there on the Oklahoma-Arkansas border, the northwest part of the state of Arkansas. And you just see him, and he's standing in front of the normal, you know, green screen with all the red and yellow and green and orange behind him as there's a serious tornado in Fort Smith, Arkansas. And shout out to our listeners in Arkansas. What's going on? And you just see all of a sudden, I'm not kidding, when you're watching it, the screen begins to fill up with smoke.
3: If it gets a little foggy here on camera, it's because we have a light on fire in the studio.
0: A what?
3: But again, we're looking at this tornado warning right now. And this continues to lift its way northward across Greenwood. If I look a little foggy, it's because we just had a little fire in the studio, but you got to keep doing your job, folks.
0: Oh, God.
3: Okay, folks, if anyone can hear me.
0: He, like, disappears behind the smoke. It gets to be so thick. Art, you've been in this industry for a long time. If there was a fire in the studio in California, where you are at right now, are you ditching me and Stuart, or are you?

0: You're sticking around.
1: Yeah, sorry, man. Mike, I'm gone.
0: This guy stuck with it because he had to keep everyone up to date on what was going on with the tornado. And because that's safety matters when you're dealing with a tornado. You're watching which direction it's going to go. But the screen just begins to literally fill up with smoke. He's holding up the collar from his shirt because he doesn't have a tie on. Just a sport coat and a jacket and a button down. But he's holding up the collar of his shirt to cover his face because he cannot breathe, and you just see the eyes.
2: If it gets a little foggy here on camera, it's because we have a light on fire in the studio. But again, we're looking at this tornado warning right now, and this continues to lift its way northward across Greenwood. If I look a little foggy, it's because we just had a little fire in the studio, but you got to keep doing your job, folks.
0: Oh! Uh-oh!
2: Okay, folks, if anyone can hear me... I got fire, smoke, but we still got to keep tracking this tornado warning. So if anyone can hear me, we're still tracking this warning through Sebastian County. Let's look at our storm relative velocity here. If we're in Fort Smith area, luckily our rotation's come down a little bit. Maybe roughly.
0: Poor dude, man. I hope the people at KFSM television in Fort Smith, Arkansas, give Noah Simmons a raise, because that guy, he stayed with the Doppler when the studio was on fire. Mike Wickett here, Westwood One Sports. It wasn't the same, but when we were watching, I'm in Des Moines, Iowa, and we, in the summertime, we get tornado warnings and thunderstorm warnings all the time. It's like it happens. We're in this cycle the next 5 days. We're going to be in a lot of that. And when I was watching game two of the finals, the local NBC station or ABC station that was carrying it, they switched over to tornado coverage just as San Antonio, because there was a tornado south or north of us here in Des Moines, I don't even know. But they switched over to tornado coverage. So I missed a lot of the fourth quarter. I'm trying to, like, find an illegal stream, you know, go into this, go to, I go to YouTube TV, I go to, and I couldn't find it. Eventually I did find one. And my neighbor sends me a screenshot. He's a big NBA guy, too. And he's like, are you watching the storm coverage as we're trying to watch the finals? And it reminded me, Stuart, you weren't alive yet, but it reminded me of the NBA finals in what would have been 1995, 1996. Art, you probably remember this, when it was the Knicks, oddly enough, the Knicks and the Rockets. And I was living in California at the time, and the screen was split. It was the NBA Finals game, and it was the OJ chase.
1: Yes.
0: You remember that, Art?
1: Yes, I do. Absolutely. Yeah, the OJ, the Bronco, the white Bronco.
0: Yeah, the white Bronco got the. At one point, the white Bronco got the bigger screen, and then the basketball game, the Knicks and Rockets got the little half of the screen, like in the left bottom left corner or whatever. It just reminded me of that. I'm like, going all the way back to, what was that, 95?
1: 90,
0: is that right?
1: Yeah, 94. 94.
0: Whenever Jordan retired, and it opened up the window for the Rockets to win that there too. But props to this dude, man, for gutting it out during the storm. Coming up on the other side, Baker Mayfield speaks about his contract, and the Brewers need to make this move ASAP. That's next on Westwood One Sports.
3: 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Yo, fans in the Windy City, is this a good thing? The third-year quarterback is on Madden Curse Watch. Westwood One Sports.
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1: Wrapping up the show. Got about 20 minutes left. John Mallory coming your way. Johnny Ballgame coming up from Boise, Idaho. Taking you through the night here on Westwood One Sports. I'll tell you what the Brewers need to do, the Milwaukee Brewers or any other small market team who's in contention right now needs to do before we get to the trade deadline in several weeks. Not till, what, August, I think we said? The end.

0: Major League Baseball trade deadline. But the sooner the better, so you get more value. I'll explain. But I mentioned this. Baker Mayfield currently makes $33 million as the head, as the quarterback of the Tampa Bay Buccaneers. That is 16th among quarterbacks per over the cap. And he does not have a contract after this year. And he was asked, finally, got OTAs with Tampa Bay going on. And he was asked about how close the two sides, the Bucs and Baker, were to getting a new deal done.
1: The contract stuff, it's happening, starting, the talks and whatnot, but not anywhere close to what, you know, we were thinking. So would love to be here long term. And as of right now, that's not exactly the case. But I'm under contract for 2026. And the guys in that locker room, the staff, know that I'm still going to be me. I'm still going to do everything I can to help this team win the Super Bowl. And that's, to me, that's the priority. Everything else will take care of itself. Obviously, yes, I would love to have a long-term deal done, but they know my deadline is as soon as training camp starts. We're not doing any contract stuff. It's all ball. So it's not up to me when that gets done by. But so hopefully before that. If not, it's still going to have a good year.
0: Does Baker Mayfield deserve $50 million a year? I don't know. I mean, he's 31 years old. He just turned 31 in April. Last year, he threw 3,700 yards, 26 touchdowns, 11 picks. I mean, he's had, obviously, the wonderful resurgence. I mean, we talk about all these quarterbacks getting a second time or second chance and a third team and all that. And he went down to Carolina, and then he had that crazy game with the Rams where he had like an hour to learn the playbook. And then he goes to the Buccaneers and has the best years of his career. I mean, he threw 41 touchdowns in 2024. He's thrown 28 and 26 his other 2 years in Tampa Bay. But are you going to give a 31-year-old quarterback who's never thrown for more than 4,500 yards in a season, in a very pass-heavy offense, by the way, and how many wide receivers has he been able to throw the football to? Mike Evans and Chris Godwin and Emeka Egbuka and Jalen McMillan and Tez Johnson. I mean, that offense has been tailor-made when it was Dave Canales and then Liam Cohen as the offensive coordinators. It's been tailor-made for Baker. Sling it. Gunslinger. Let's go. Again, $33 million right now. I don't know what number he's thinking he's worth. I mean, does he think he's in the Joe Burrow, Dak Prescott salary category? Does he think he should be making as much money as Patrick Mahomes? Has Baker Mayfield ever won a playoff game? There's a question for you. They played Dallas a couple of years ago. Dallas beat them on a Monday night in the playoffs. They didn't make the playoffs last year. I'd have to go back and see. Has Baker Mayfield ever won a playoff game? Maybe. I think so. I think he won one in Cleveland, right? Did they beat Pittsburgh? God, I got to go all the way back. I can't remember the COVID era. I'm sure a Cleveland fan is screaming at their radio.
2: He has won two playoff games.
0: Okay.
2: He won one against he won one with the Browns against the Steelers in 2020.
0: Okay.
2: And then he won one against the Eagles in 2023 with the Bucks.
0: Okay. All right. So Baker's got two playoff wins in 10 years in the National Football League. And again, Baker's a good quarterback. Is he top 10 money quarterback good? I don't know. I'm not sure. But if you're Tampa Bay, what are your options here? You know, are you going to go into this offseason or go into this season if you don't get the deal done by the time camp starts and that's Baker's deadline? Are you going to go into this season not knowing if Baker will come back in 2027? Are you going to go into thinking, well, we're just going to take one of these young QBs in the draft next year? I don't feel like Tampa has a young quarterback waiting. I don't know the depth chart over there in Tampa Bay well enough. Their backup quarterbacks are Jake Browning and something named Connor Bozelic and something named Jalen Daniels. So really, it's Baker. And I don't know if Baker's looking for a 7-year deal, but he's looking at like three at 150. Does that feel, you know, a bunch of guaranteed money up front like all these guys get? I don't know, but there's going to be a soap opera down there in Tampa as we move through the offseason. Speaking of soap opera, there's one going on with the Detroit Tigers right now. They are trying to figure out what to do with Tarek Skubal.

0: the dominant left-hander had, it was like something floating in his elbow, in his left elbow, and he had surgery a couple of months ago, and he has been on the rehab train. And, Stu, what did you say? He threw five scoreless in a minor league game today?
1: In the minor leagues, yes.
0: Five scoreless in a minor league game. The Tigers stink, but most of the American League stinks. I mean, outside of Tampa, the Yankees, the Guardians, nobody's got more than 34 wins. I mean, Detroit's 27-39. They're 9.5 games back of the first-place Cleveland Guardians. But if you watch Detroit play, especially without Skubal, they don't have enough to make a run, I don't think. I mean, their division is crap other than Cleveland. I mean, the White Sox are 34-31. But do you believe in the Southsiders? And Detroit decided not to give him the long-term contract in the offseason that he was seeking. One-year deal, $31 million. And the conversation around Skubal for next offseason is, get this, $400 million for Tarek Skubal at 31 years old. I think he's 31. But the fact that Skubal, check that, he is 29. He'll be 30 next year. He's 29. Right now, there are a lot of teams that could use a left-hander like Tarek Skubal, and one of those happens to be the Milwaukee Brewers, a team that has two stud pitchers at the top of the rotation, a team that is the best team in baseball since April 26th, a team that, yeah, they might struggle to score a couple of runs here and there, but they're a team that could use more pitching. Who couldn't use more pitching? And on July 7th in 2008, the Brewers went all in to get back to the playoffs for the first time in a very long time. And they made a trade with the Cleveland Indians then, now Guardians, for CC Sabathia. And that deal included big-time names like Matt LaPorta. Matt, do you know who Matt LaPorta is? Probably not. Zach Jackson was in that trade. Rob Bryson, and a player to be named later. The throw-in player, by the way, when the trade went down, was Michael Brantley, who went to five All-Star games for Cleveland. So that's funny. The player to be named later was either going to be a guy named Taylor Green or Michael Brantley. And it wound up being Brantley, and he was the best player in the whole trade. LaPorta flamed out, didn't really get do anything. And the Brewers got maybe the greatest 6 weeks of pitching in the history of the Milwaukee Brewers out of CC Sabathia. He was 11-2 with the 1.64 ERA. He had seven complete games in 17 starts. He threw 335 pitches in the final 9 days, and the Brewers went to the playoffs for the first time since 1982. That was in 2008. The Brewers have been close. They're one of those teams. They draft well. They acquire young talent. Their farm system is the best in Major League Baseball, and they've been close. They got to the NL Championship Series last year, got smoked by the Dodgers. They were within a game a couple of years back in, 2011, I think, of getting there. And if they want to make a run, if they want to compete with the Braves or compete with the Dodgers, they need to make this move. Assuming that elbow is good and the first start is pretty good, they need to make that move for Tarek Skubal, knowing it's a rental, because the Brewers cannot afford $400 million. They don't play that game. But their farm system is so loaded, even if you give up two of your top 12 prospects or whatever, it's worth it if you can make a run. Because if you can ask the Kansas City Royals right now. The Royals are crap, but they had that 2015 run that will never be forgotten. A lot of homegrown talent, a lot of trades made. They did it because they're a small market team. The Brewers can do the same thing if they're able to add Tarek Skubal. Here's the MLB Network's Dontrell Willis, the D-Train.
2: But I know we talked about it in the pregame show. I would love to have them see them get Skubal because he has the big game experience and he can go on the road and shut the opposing team's offense down, whether it's the Dodgers or the Braves or anybody else, especially coming from the left side. And I know that me and EK have been pushing for this, you know what I mean? But this is a situation where if you're a Brewers fan, you want them to take the next step because they've been to the postseason, but they've had a lot of heartbreak, especially a recent memory in some tough spots. You go out and get that, it can feel like a CC Sabathia move, and you saw what they did with that.
3: Yeah.
0: Listen, minor league prospects are just that. They're minor league prospects. They're 18, 19-year-olds. Sometimes you draft high school kids. Sometimes you take guys that are, college whatever, freshman, sophomore,

0: that's what they are. They're prospects. They're used to make your major league team better. And again, I look back at the Sabathia trade that the Brewers made, and three out of those four players were nothing, including the three that you knew. The player to be named later was the one that actually wound up being good in Brantley. If you're a team, if you're the Brewers, or if you're any other team that's competing, like the Cleveland Guardians right now, have a good farm system, they're in first place in the Central, but do they have enough to take over the Yankees or the Rays or whoever? The answer's probably not. The Guardians could do the exact same thing and make a trade and bring in Scooble because they have the prospects to do it. And again, those are prospects. They are lottery tickets. And if you have a farm system like Milwaukee, and I could just read you names and you probably wouldn't know because nobody follows minor league baseball to that point. Only super nerds do. And I love you if you're a super nerd and you follow minor league baseball. But if you are following, if you are looking at these rankings, and even if you say the Brewers have the second best system in minor league system in baseball, you still make that move because you still have all these other prospects. It's not like you're going to give up all nine of your top nine prospects. I think the Brewers need to make that as quick as possible, assuming they can get someone to check out Scooble's elbow or they get a good report. They got to do it. They got to do it. Shout out to our listeners in the Brew City. What's up? All right, that is it. I am out of here. I will talk to you coming up next week, 6 until 10 Central, 7 to 11 next Saturday night. We'll be on once again. Thanks to the Missile, Kadri Ishmael, for coming on. Former Chargers and Raiders GM Tom Telesco. Also Jonathan Macri from the Knicks Film School. If you miss anything, the podcast is there wherever you get your podcasts. Thanks to our producer, Stuart, our board operator, Arthur. Coming up next, Johnny Ball Game. John Mallory takes you through the night. Thank you so much for listening to us here on Westwood One Sports.
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1: As we say, Lionel Richie, if you're listening, this one's for you. All night long on Westwood One. Johnny Ballgame, John Mallory, call me whatever you want, 310-840-4910. But you can call me producer Stuart Kovacs and board operator Mondo Hernandez. The band is together tonight. And I don't know what line of work you're in, but sometimes you get shuffled. Oh, you're working a shift with this person, that person, here and there. Cool. You have your typical shift, and then you'll fill in, or someone else will fill in. The weekend crew in sports radio is kind of like that, at least in this business, the weekend crews. And this is our crew on Sunday night. Stuart Kovacs producing from NYC metro area. Nothing going on over there right now, Mondo Hernandez in Culver City, and your boy, Johnny Ballgame, just right here in your ear, just ready to go. Till what, 6 a.m. Eastern time? So locked and loaded and ready to go. If Wemby made that shot, you know, I get it. It's an ass kicking. It's 2-0. I mean, I'm subscribing. I get it. If people say it's over, I'm not telling them to shut up. Hell no. It's 2-0. Most 2-0 series and every 2-0 series where a team has won the first two on the road wins the series. I get all that. It's over. Fine. Cool. But if Wemby makes that shot, and nobody thought he was going to make it, right? It was one of those things like Wemby had a clear open look to win game two after a massive Spurs comeback. Mitch Johnson had the pep talk. They started playing loose. They started playing free. They were in totally effort mode. We've already lost.

But had he made that, and it's 1-1, is it over? Of course not. Are you still leaning to the Knicks where, you know what, you could say of the 8 quarters played, give them 6 of them, okay? You're still with the Knicks, totally get that. They would have finally lost, but they don't. I get that too. I would have been completely different if it's 1-1, if Wemby just made that shot, and that's what it comes down to in sports. But, and as I like to say, this is a big Sir Mix-a-Lot, baby got back sized butt. Just how I like him. It's 2-0. It doesn't matter. Sports come down to a miss or a make all the time. And the big but about it is, for me, they're too young. One of the crazy stats in sports, and we have a lot of these, especially this time of year. I love hearing the Secretariat stats every time you get a Triple Crown horse race, because it still holds up 50 years, still dominated all these races, and no horse has came close with the science and literal, like drugs they've tried to pump into those things over the years to get them fast, and the technology and everything, sports, evolution, no racehorse has come close to that. It's weird, but we have those in sports, and I love them. And I'm thinking that I can relate to why Wemby missed that shot, and why, yeah, I guess it's probably over. I don't think it is, though, but we'll see. Lot to talk about on that front. 310-840-4910. Get in on this. A crazy stat. Maybe the craziest NBA stat I can think of or I see, and maybe you guys have seen it too. I know it well because I used to work in this market and I followed this team and this. I know about this thing. The youngest team to ever win an NBA championship. I'm talking the average age of every player on the roster. The youngest team to ever win the NBA championship. It's stunning. First off, the NBA has never been younger. All-stars in this league aren't over 30 anymore. It's rare. I mean, there are, but it used to be all the All-Stars were over 30. Now most of the All-Stars are under 30. The league shifted. It's young, man. Look at Wemby. He's 22. His two partners are 21 and 20. But the youngest team to ever win the NBA championship. 49 years? What? Rip City, baby. Dr. Jack Ramsey, Bill Walton, Maurice Lucas, Lionel Hollins, Dave Twartzik, Bobby Gross, Johnny Newman. I know the whole damn team. That's the youngest team that's ever won a championship. 50 years ago. Every one of those players on that Blazers team, went to college for 4 years then too. Which one tells you how damn young that Rip City thing was and why people, NBA lovers, NBA historians still say that team was the dynasty that never was. The youngest team to ever win a title. They never got back to the finals. Ah, Bill Walton's foot. But it's been that long. And maybe that's just it. Young teams just don't win titles in the NBA. Experience, that can be the rub. And I'm looking at a Knicks team that's got 3 dudes that were winning natties in college 10 years ago. What was Wemby watching on television when he was 11 or 12? I mean, Dylan Harper was in 3rd grade when Brunson, who I don't even consider old, was winning titles at Nova. And you just look at the league. Michael didn't get a ring until he was 28. Shaq, same age. God dang, it takes time in that league. So maybe that's it. Maybe that was where I missed on this series. And that's why, Nick fan, you're the smartest guy in the room.

room. And I have never even thought that. But you are. And I tip my cap to you. And you're the richest guy in the room now, too, apparently. Because you're all telling us how much money you're making on all this. Knick fan, yeah, enjoy it. You're the smartest and richest guy in the room. Tip of the cap. 310-840-4910. But maybe that's it. And again, I'm the idiot. I'll be the last one to the party. I don't think it's over. Monday night, tomorrow, tonight, wherever you are, the most money in the history of basketball will be spent to enter Madison Square Garden. The most money piled up to ever watch a basketball game. Is that fair? I know they've had basketball games in NFL stadiums and that type of stuff, but in an NBA arena, no money. More money has been spent on this than any. Whoa, that's going to be fun. But I still don't think it's over, but maybe I should. And maybe that's why. One, it's amazing that Rip City 77 Blazers team is still the youngest to ever win a title. Shocks me. But then again, okay, let me open the pages up a little bit. Let me do some homework. Let me study on this thing a little bit. Let me go a little deeper than AI. Let me do my own stuff. And then you're thinking, oh, okay, that's why that 77 Blazers team still is the youngest team to ever win a title. That's how special it was. That's how difficult it is. And maybe that's where I missed on this series. It's, and don't get me wrong. I used to love, I'm one of the guys that thought the NBA put on a better show in the 80s, 90s, early 2000s than it does now. And that's fine. Whatever. Cool. I liked a lot of comedies better in the 90s than I do right now. Hell yeah. I love hip hop music from the 90s. I don't listen to current hip hop much. So yeah. And I like that with my basketball too. And if that bothers you, then whatevs, dude. But during that time, I mean, it was, if it was a man versus boys, you knew it. You knew in that league when you had a young team that just wasn't ready for that type of party. And that's why it's so damn hard. And maybe that's why, okay, I should have saw, I little old lady on a motorized scooter, dude. I should have seen it coming. But maybe it's just, that's the league. And it's one of those things, maybe you look at the beginning of the year. Who's the youngest team in the league? Youngest 2-3 teams in the league. Well, cross them off then. Maybe don't even consider. Because it's been 50 years since, you know, I mean, no team younger than the Blazers. That blows me away. Especially how young the league is. They draft teenagers now. The entire top 10 this year in the draft might be all freshmen. Seniors, wasn't it last year? I don't think a senior got drafted in the first round of the NBA draft. You're damaged goods. You're an old maid. I don't want you. I mean, for real. And that Blazers team of 77 is still the youngest team to ever win one. I will say this, though. And this is part of my big Sir Mix-a-Lot sized ass or butt. If the Spurs somehow, first off, just win game three. If the Spurs win game three, and we can have the conversation of, can they win the series now? I'm not going to have that conversation right now. It's a long show. Maybe we'll get there. But, dude, this has been in eight quarters. Maybe the Knicks have been the better team in, what, seven of them? I mean, they've been the better team. So I'm not just going to say it's flipped when it shouldn't be. But if the Spurs win game three, then we'll talk, okay, can they win the series? And if they do, first off, Portland would still be younger, but the Spurs would be the second youngest NBA champion. Just a couple months on average older than the Portland Trailblazers of 77. That's what they would become. It would be the second youngest team to win a title.

0: And again, maybe that's the conclusion we're drawing here, guys. 310-840-4910. By the way, we love telling stories on Johnny Ballgame Westwood 1. So if there's any of you old Rip City dudes and you remember those old Series 77 Brent Musburger on the call, like literally guys squaring up in a game, Daryl Dawkins, Maurice Lucas, like honestly, like they were squaring up on a fight, like center court. That's how bitchin' basketball was by then, by the way, back then. It was an awesome game. And then, yeah, in a lot of cases, you might get a fight, too. It was badass. I loved it. I mean, you can't do it now, and I get it, but, dude, you could then, and they did, and it added an element of entertainment value that was, well, bitchin'. You know, I'll just stick with that line. 310-840-4910. If you are holding, awesome. We're going to get to you. We're going all over the globe. Actually, I should say all over the country. We will take Canadian calls as we always do. We love you, America's Hat. Westwood One Sports Night. I'm Johnny Ballgame, guys. Download the Westwood One Sports app.
1: Wow, wow, whoa. The Knicks are up 2-0. New York stole two games in San Antonio. The next two are in the Garden with a chance to sweep. Game three of the NBA Finals is tomorrow night. Westwood One Sports.
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0: 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Tell your friends about Westwood One Sportsnet, guys. 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Always air the games. 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Appreciate all you guys tuned in tonight. Let's get to the calls. We're going to go to Oregon. I love it. My neck of the woods, kind of. Mark, welcome to Westwood One. You got Johnny Ballgame. What you got, bud?
1: Hey, Johnny, thanks for taking the call. A couple things. First of all, you and I are contemporaries, and I definitely agree basketball was better in the 80s and 90s. There's only two rookies ever that have come into the league and won championships, as far as I can recall, in their first 2 years as the centerpiece of their team, and that's Magic in 80 and Bird in 81. And since that point, you got to be a vet to win. That's the way it is. So you definitely miscalculated that. The thing that I've just been going crazy the last couple of days is Wemby gets the rebound. He turns, he finds the point guard. He passes the ball after one dribble, but the point guard has turned around and is looking the wrong way. And since that point, everybody's like, Wemby turned the ball over. I mean, since when is the 7'4" dude supposed to dribble the ball up the court? He turned, looked for the point guard, found him, but the point guard had turned around and started heading up the court. And somehow that's Wemby's fault. Now, this happened in game one as well. And, like, what are the point guards of the Spurs doing? Go get the ball from the big dude. Simple as that.
0: Thanks for the call, Mark. Castle's not the point guard, but I'm not taking away your point. He's 21 years old. Maybe goes back to my original point. Flustered that time. And here's the deal about Wemby. I know he's 7'4". He's an alien. But he has a green light to bring the ball up whenever the hell he wants, and he's good at it. Wemby could play point guard in this league and not blow up the game and not get the ball stolen. He could adequately play point guard. So Stephon Castle's thinking, okay, we got the ball here. We're going to go down and score and win this. Wemby has it. He's just going to coast to coast this. He's going to keep it. He's going to call his number, wait for the screen up top, and do what he does. I get where Castle was too, but again, it's youth. Not one of those guys was saying, hey, give me the ball. Let's go. You're right. It was kind of a bumble turd

0: moment. And it lost him the game. And if this thing was 1-1, I'd be thinking, holy shnikes, this is going to be a series. Now I'm thinking, I don't know. I'm certainly thinking the Knicks are most likely going to win. If the Spurs win game three, and I'll say this right now, I think they win game three. Then I think the conversation is a different conversation. But now the conversation should be the Knicks are going to win, right? That's the conversation. Let's get to Michigan, and we're all going to get a whole big glass of positivity here. Mr. Positive, welcome. You got Johnny Ballgame on Westwood One. Bring it.
1: Johnny, boom, boom, Ballgame, boom, shakaraka. Hey, what we're watching is a spectacle. $10,000 a ticket. Trump's going to be there. Stephen A. Smith is going to be in Trump's face. It's going to be a spectacle. You think the Super Bowl festivities was fantastic. You're in the greatest arena in the history of the world, Madison Square Garden. Oh my God. It's bring out the brooms. It's going to be a sweep. Wemby's not going to be able to understand what's happening. I mean, it's going to be unbelievable. $5,000 in the nosebleed seats. I mean, there's no way. They're going to spread the floor. New York Knicks cat's going to chop down Wemby like a red oak tree. Oh, my God. There's no way that San Antonio can win. And they're probably listening to Johnny Ballgame, and they're listening to Mr. Positive going, no, we have no shot. We're going to just cower, and we're going to run. No, it's over with. Johnny, I got to ask you. Has there ever been one basketball game in your lifetime with this much anticipation that the world is watching? What say you, boom shakalaka?
0: Mr. Positive there on Westwood One. I'll go game six, 1998, Salt Lake City. The most watched NBA game ever. Michaels, I know people want to forget Washington, D.C. happened, but yeah, Michaels' last shot as a Bull. I'll never forget this. I was watching that game, by the way. Bob Costas was on the call, and Bob Costas nailed this. He's Bob Costas, but Bob Costas said, and I remember, I've never even talked about this on the radio before. It's weird where the train of thought goes, but I remember Bob Costas watching when I was watching that game in 98, game six. Bob Costas said, you guys understand, watching this game right now and watching Michael Jordan play in this game, this is what people in their 90s or early hundreds talk about when they saw Babe Ruth play. This is essentially watching Babe Ruth in 70, 80 years from this game in 1998. You will look back on this in that way. And that's why Bob Costas is Bob Costas. I've never repeated that on the radio before. I don't think I've ever told that story before, but it just hit me because I remember that game being, for me, more excited to watch than game three. I mean, I'm the king of hyperbole around here. Nobody's more hyperbolic than old Ballgame. But Mr. Positive, come on, man. It's the most expensive game to ever get into because of the fan base. And I've been, I haven't been all that annoyed. I'm way far away from it, though. But I'm kind of liking the fact that I like it when fandom goes in a direction we haven't seen it go in a while. I haven't ever seen the Knicks matter. Like I said, they're the smart guy now. Nick fan is being listened to. Like he's right. Nick fan is smart. He knows hoops. He knows his team, and he knows his team doesn't lose anymore. He does. And, I was thinking about this, too. Imagine, Stuart, imagine if the Cowboys get where the Knicks are right now. Imagine Cowboy fan. They haven't had anything to cheer about for three decades, dude.
2: No.
0: Could you imagine how big that's going to be nationally, globally, when the Cowboys, if, whenever, they get, like, massive again in the NFL, Stu?
2: Yeah, and they're back in a Super Bowl after 20, 30, whatever years it is. Yeah, that is something that is going to be a ticket. That is, Super Bowl tickets are already hard to come by. Imagine the Cowboys. Yeah, that's a great point.

0: I mean, it's just one of those fan bases. It's coming, man, and when it does, oh, no, we're going to have to do this. But we're doing it with the Knicks right now. And I don't know where the series, I mean, Knick fan has got to be, I mean, sweep. Win tomorrow, it's over. You don't really care how you win it, I think. If you get up 3-0, you just know it's going to be over. If you fart around and lose a game, fine, go win the next one, that type of deal. But, I mean, if the Spurs win tomorrow, will you go to bed thinking it's a series again? Or did the Spurs just pull a game out? No issue here. No problems. Keep moving along. There's nothing to see here. Of course, the Spurs stole a game. The Knicks got emotional. How do you not in that scene? We will see. It happened. What? Wemby pulled a Reggie Miller and shut the whole world up. Like one of those things. Okay. When you go to bed tomorrow, if the Spurs do win. Maybe you're up, maybe you're two, you're like, dude, what do you mean if? There's no way. You've seen enough. 310-840-4910. Let's get to the inner city sports analyst here. And that's what we want. Johnny Ballgame Westwood 1. I want to know inner city Detroit. Super a C day. You call every week and you spit your stuff. The line is yours, Super Reside. You better bring it tonight, man. Go.
1: Man, y'all ain't paying me enough to give y'all 1,000,000%. Oh, y'all ain't paying me at all, but you will be soon. But anyway, brother, we'll work that out one of these days. Right? Right. Okay. So put a good word in for me, Johnny. You know what I'm saying?
0: Yes, sir.
1: Boss, yeah. Writing the checks, man. You know what I'm saying? Because you know what? I am
0: for
1: the
0: sure.
1: Equivalency. I'm the equivalency, if not better, than Stephen A. Smith and Charlamagne Tha God. Now, let's get to it. Bro, the Spurs got lucky to even come back in that small window frame that they did in that fourth quarter. They got lucky. And then their experience is not there for them to be able to capitalize on it because they are too young and inexperienced. They will be swept. It's nothing against them. It's just that New York has been there, what, 3, 4, 5 years? What's his name? The Battle Cat. This guy was co-signed by yours truly, Michael Jordan. Michael Jordan was trying to franchise this guy. I think they got into it or something like that, whatever the case may be. But Michael Jordan seen his potential. You got this guy. And then you got Jay Brown getting it done, hitting buckets by the ton. Come on, man. You got two Hall of Famers right there, bro. And then you got the backup three. You know, the backup three possible Hall of Famers. Come on. And then they got
0: I like their roster. I do.
1: Yeah, they got a good backup bench, and they all have more knowledge, and they're just as young or somewhat as youngish as the Spurs. So they had the perfect mixture of youth and knowledge and experience. Nothing against the Spurs. They'll be okay in another 3 or 4 or 5 years. Wemby, who does he think he is to think that he's supposed to come over in these United States of America and dominate? Who does he think he is to even think that he was supposed to win the Olympic Games? Bro, we are the greatest basketball country on the freaking face of the planet, and no Frenchman is going to come over and change that. And you see what we just did to, what's his name, what, the Yugoslavian, whatever his name is, the Denver guy. I've been telling everybody he ain't all that. KD is number one first, then LeBron, then Curry. You know what I'm saying? And then those other guys fall in line after that. But, you know, hey, New York needs to, somehow, some way for that fourth game, control the ticket prices. Even if the government has to step in and say, look, don't make all those ticket prices astronomical like that. If you want to make some, the ones that's closer to the court astronomical, do that. But how dare you do that to the regular people who sacrificed all year alone to even go to these games, to even, you know,
0: yeah,
1: be relevant for these guys,
0: yeah,
1: to
0: I mean, that's,
1: do that. It's ridiculous.
0: Super. Thanks for the call. Appreciate you. I mean, that's why, I mean, well, look at the Titanic, first, second, third class. I mean, that's just what they do. We don't need the government coming in here trying to regulate how much you can get for a basketball ticket. Come on. It's a really big deal to a very passionate fan base that –

Ferris Bueller said, if you have the means, I highly recommend picking one up. And, I mean, it's all relative. Like, if this was the biggest game of my life and I'll just play my game, it would be, say, I'm going to Game 3 of the World Series at T-Mobile Park for the Mariners. And it's the very first World Series game ever played in Seattle. For me, out of my own pocket, with what I make in sports talk radio and this living, I don't know, I would maybe pay a grand, but nothing more than that. But I know what I make, and I know what a lot of these other dudes make. 10 grand to them, I know it sounds ridiculous, but to them it isn't. Yeah, I mean, like, go Knicks. That's fandom, and I love that, and I don't want government regulation on it. Let's not regulate our passion. 310-840-4910. Got two for two with Stu coming up in a little bit. I'm Johnny Ballgame. If you've never heard me, you're like, what the hell is this? Who is this guy? Every Sunday night, all the way to early Monday morning. Your boy Johnny Ballgame, Stuart Kovacs producing, and Mondo Hernandez are running our board. I said earlier, I think the Spurs are going to win tonight. Idiotic, I know. I know. It's like my dad said this about fashion. He said, don't worry about being first. Just don't be last, man. You know, like, don't be the first person to invent the new fashion fad. But don't be the last guy wearing the members only jacket either. Don't be last to the fashion party. And it feels to me like with the Spurs over here, dude, I'm wearing the members only jacket. And liking it. But I think I'm going to be the last of the party. I think the Spurs are going to win game three. I think they're going to be loose. I'm going to think they ain't got no worries at this point. I know. What do you mean there's no pressure? It's the finals. Of course there is. But at this point, psychologically, with kids, I think they will play loose. They've already lost. They're down 0-2. They suck. And I think you'll see togetherness. I think you'll see a team. And I just think we'll see what we've seen from the Spurs. God, like the Oklahoma City series was some JV project in some barn, some AAU tournament in front of 27 people. No. And they went on the road and won a game 7 against a champion. I can't crumple that up and shoot it into the trash bin, missing, of course. That still exists to me. So I don't think they're going to get swept. I think the Spurs win game 3. The biggest difference in this series, and I think it's clear, it's confidence, right? One team's confident, the other team isn't. And that's life. That's certainly basketball. I don't care what league, what gym, who you're playing against. If you've ever played basketball in your life, you know what it's like to be confident and not. When you're confident, you know, again, I don't care the level. The rim gets bigger, doesn't it? For everybody, for every little McGillicuddy running around. Yeah, they have their moments too. I just think psychology is very important with this, especially with kids. The Spurs, they've been tight. The Knicks have been the opposite. And if the Spurs are going to win, for me, they're just going to have to play free. F it. Everybody's against us. It's the most expensive game to ever see in person in the history of this league. So let's go in there and let's make it a really crappy night for all those thousands and thousands of dollars spent. Let's make sure everybody who comes into this arena, it's not a story to tell. You're not going to brag to your friends about the time you dropped 36 G's to see the Knicks lose by 27 in game 3 in Wemby to go for one of his 40, 20, 5, and 8 games. Not saying it's going to happen. I'm not. It probably won't. But I think we've all went to that game of our lifetime thinking, oh, it's going to be the best thing ever. Your team loses. It sucks. But I think the Spurs will get game 3. And then we'll have a conversation if the Spurs will win the series. 310-840-4910, Johnny Ballgame.

0: I'm going to play a little game with Stuart, the producer, a little later. And we're going to talk the quarterback carousel just because I love talking quarterbacks. It's so choice. That's another Ferris Bueller line. If you have the means, I highly recommend picking one up. The fiasco, whatever it is. I'm not going to call it a fiasco. I'm going to call it Baker Mayfield contract negotiations with his current employer. And I get both sides here. And maybe I'm off on this one like I was thinking the Spurs had a shot to win this finals. But I'm going to bring in the second opinion of Stuart Kovacs. We'll do that too. Stuart, you've been to Madison Square Garden a million times. You're a Metro, New York City, the Northeastern dude. That's like the arena. I think, Stuart, you like grew up going to MSG. What's the most magical game or the, not magical game that you've been to, but the most highly anticipated big time game in that arena for you?
1: Yeah, that's it's amazing because, you know, the Knicks really hadn't been too relevant in my lifetime other, you know, since 99 when I was like 7 years old when they got to the finals last. I would say when the Rangers made the Stanley Cup, I guess that is going on like 12 or 13 years ago now. That was a hot ticket. And then there's been a bunch of, you know, concerts there. But, yeah, I haven't been lucky enough to sit front row or anything like that. I've gone to my handful of Knicks games, but that place is going to be absolutely rocking tomorrow. I just can't imagine what it's going to be like.
0: Is the worst seat in Madison Square Garden still pretty good? Is it one of those places? Or does the worst seat suck?
1: It's pretty far. Even for an arena, you know, it is on the higher end in terms of capacity for, like, basketball and hockey arenas. And when you're in that 300s, and you're pretty far back. You are pretty far back. The atmosphere is still great, but, you know, there are the players do look like ants running around on the floor. I'll say that.
0: Gotcha. Yeah. I mean, it's not about, hey, I want to go to the game so I have the best view. No. I want to go to the games because I want to go to the party. You know, I want to be a part of this. And I totally get it. If they win that game, they're up 3-0. And my gosh, that's going to be that's going to be fun. I mean, I honestly, outside of my wallet and that side of my life, and my handicapping of this finals, I kind of want to see the Knicks win. I mean, how do you hate Jalen Brunson? Like, I don't know how. He's not a D. He's cool. He's not a bag. I like him. I mean, you got to really hate the Knicks, fine, and you'll find a reason. We do that as sports fans. We don't need a reason. You just can wear a jersey and you're the worst. But I like watching Brunson play. Jalen Brunson. Sorry. Yeah. I don't have, I mean, and talk about being, I mean, where does he go? Like a Jeter level? I mean, does winning a title with the Knicks weigh more than winning a title with the Yankees? New York fan, you would have to tell me that. Because, I mean, in my hometown right now, if the Seattle Mariners won a World Series, that would weigh more. I hate saying it, maybe not, but I think it might weigh more than if the Seahawks won another. But if the Seahawks won another, that'd be two in a row. I don't know. But it would be, at some point, if the Mariners, they're the only team that's never even been to a World Series, is why I'm using them as a reference, and that's the team that I grew up, you know, 6, 7, 8 miles away from the Kingdome. That was my squad. But 310-840-4910, I'm Johnny Ballgame, and we're taking your calls. Lionel Richie, if you're listening all night long. 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
2: Wow, wow, whoa. The Knicks are up 2-0. New York stole two games in San Antonio. The next two are in the Garden with a chance to sweep. Game 3 of the NBA Finals is tomorrow night. Westwood One Sports.
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0: 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We'll get to two for two with Stuart in a second, but first, let's knock out these phone calls on the NBA Finals. We're going to start in Massachusetts with our boy, Paulie. Paulie in Mass, what you got, man?
1: I'll tell you what I got. I got to take my hat off to Johnny Mallory Sports and serve myself the first ever Shut My Face fajita. Because you said then to me, I said, you know, if they go into Oklahoma and win, they'll be selling swampland to the Swami and serving snow cones in hell. To which I will say to you, how many acres and how many flavors? Because you were right, and they did it. But my friend, this is the beauty of sports. It's real spontaneous. You never know what can happen. And this has never happened. In 93, the Bulls, and in 95, the Rockets went on the road and pounded out the first two games. And this is the third time in New York. However, I agree with you that I cannot just see the Wemby and then disappearing. They didn't look like they were there. This is a series marked by, it's like Houdini. We're here, we're not here. It's the Titanic through the Bermuda Triangle. They're great, and then they're not there at all. So I agree with you. I don't see it happening two more games. This is a heck of a series. The semifinals marked by the greatest battle ever. And now what's going to happen in New York? Madness, mayhem, salacious in sports. It's like the Westfield Little League World Champions in the mid-90s. Nobody called it. We can't call this. So what do you really think is going to happen? 5-6? Is it going to go to 7? And we all get NBA Sports Heaven?
0: Be beautiful. Paulie in Mass, great call. NBA Finals. Keep calling, man. Appreciate you every Sunday night. San Diego. Ooh. Love to be in San Diego right now. Doug.

0: You're next up on Westwood One with Johnny Ballgame, talking NBA Finals. Doug, go for it.
1: Hey, man, listen, I'm a big Laker fan, and I'll tell you what, man, New York ain't got it yet. They're not there yet, man. I know they're up, but we'll see what happens. We will definitely see what happens. But you know what? The main reason I'm calling is to talk about, Mr. Positive. I cannot believe you guys gave him background music when he talks, because that guy drives me nuts. And that's what I got to say.
0: Thanks, brother. Doug in San Diego. He's the only caller, Mr. Positive, that consistently gets other listeners to call in his regard. I will give him that, and I didn't do the background music. That started by another host on Westwood One. I don't even know which one it was, but I'm A-okay with it. Yes, I think Mr. Positive gets that music, and if anybody else wants to, I don't know, announce their presence with authority and do what he does, maybe you'll get some background music too. Colorado. God, I love Colorado, too. We got a Knicks fan in Colorado named Frank. He's on the line, guys, and he's the smartest guy in the room right now. Knicks fans, you guys have been on this for months. Frank, welcome to Westwood One. What you got?
2: I've been on this a lifetime, Mr. Ballgame. Thank you for taking my call. And I'm about to take belt to behind. I'm not going to act like the rest of my conglomerate. But this is our year, bro. I've been waiting a long time. Forever. I'm 50 years old this year. Never seen a Knicks championship. But I'm a Knicks fan. There's Yankee fans. There's Mets fans. There's Buffalo fans. But there's only one team that brings us all together. And that's the New York Knicks. And we've been trash, let me be honest, for a long time. But this last, we've been working for a couple years, and, you know, a lot of people don't know we've been butt so long, you know, nobody pays attention. But a lot of things been happening in New York City. And it's an environment, I don't know if you ever been there, anybody ever been there, as soon as you pop that plane, you're looking for a porta potty. Like, what is that smell? It's a funk to New York. It's an energy to New York. It's an energy. And Mr. 22-year-old Mbeyami, whatever, it's going to be a experience for him. So if he couldn't do it at home, I don't believe no way he's going to do it in the Garden. Period.
0: Point. Who wins tomorrow? Who wins tomorrow? Who wins game three?
2: Hey, it's over. I thought we was going to split in San Antonio as a lifelong diehard. I didn't think no way we can get two. But if we got two with the energy of New York, it's going to be tough, man.
0: It's going to be so tough. Good.
2: You said 27 points? Hey, you said 27 points. I was like, he got to be trolling, man. He just want people to call. Ain't no way, man.
0: No. All right. 3108404910.
2: Ain't no way.
0: Anyway, thanks for the call, Frank. Good stuff. I don't think I was trying to troll anything. No, just trying to figure out where the hell this series is going. And when a Knick says it's going right down the crapper for the Spurs and smells like New York City, I'll take that. Because it has. That's pretty cool. Think about this. You might get a Met, Jet, Yankee, and Giant fan all hugging together celebrating a Knicks title. Weird. NFL, I love you.
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0: your board operator extraordinaire with the bumps. Stuart Kovacs producing. We'll check in with him in a bit. I am John Mallory. Johnny, ball game, Sunday night, late night, all into the morning, getting you ready for the most expensive basketball game to ever watch in person in the history of this country. Tonight, tomorrow, wherever you are. Yeah, I think that's kind of fair. Yeah, I think that's kind of fair. Most expensive game to ever see in person. Anybody going? 310-840-4910. Share that story, how you sold it to your wife, whatever the case is. I'd love to know what you do for a living to where you could swing that and I could, you know, idolize you for a second. And I do want to say this before we get to the calls, 310-840-4910. Love the calls. We're going all over the country tonight. But like in the movie Gladiator, one of my favorites, you know, that scene where Russell Crowe, you know, he looks at the crowd. Are you not entertained? Like, what the hell else do you want me to do here? Are you not entertained? It was like the line of the movie. A great movie, by the way. Stuart, have you seen Gladiator, the original one, please? Just say yes.
1: Yes, I have, yes.
0: Thank you. But it's like that scene. And I'm talking about the National Hockey League. Like, are you not? What do we have to do here? We could not have a more entertaining three-game series of a Stanley Cup final. You could not have given this script. The hat trick, the lead, the comeback, the overtime, again, just what? Like, I'm not a major hockey guy. I didn't grow up in an NHL town. But I don't really care who wins. Kind of rooting for Vegas. My radio partner in Boise, huge Golden Knights fan, shout out, Michael Forrest. And yeah, so I kind of want him to win, to see his team win. It's great. But I was on the edge of my seat watching that too. And it's so crazy in sports when it is over. And that's why Yogi Berra just, it ain't over until it's over. And I mean, hockey, it's also like, remember that commercial with Heather Locklear and Mark McGuire in batting practice was hitting all those bombs out in the height of the summer of 98. And hi, Mark. And, you know, chicks dig the long ball. One of my favorite sports commercials.

0: your market. But if you don't have the Bruins, the Rangers, the Blackhawks, one of those teams in it, I just don't think it gets the or the star power of like a McDavid or a Crosby. I don't think it's going to get the viewers that you would want it to get.
1: Okay, Gary Bettman, do not hire Stuart Kovacs to your PR team. Way to play it
0: No,
1: down,
0: no.
1: dude. Okay. Was I all my way? He's like, this is not on. Stuart totally just with the Stanley Cup. All right, let's go to Maine. What's it like being a sports fan in Maine? Ryan, you're with us. What you got for us, bud? Welcome to the show.
2: Awesome, man. Thanks for having me on. Up here in the great state of Maine, we're looking out over the country. We're only bordered by one other state in the union, so we're kind of doing our own thing up here in the woods. But looking at the
1: Yep.
2: NBA, the finals, I listen to sports radio for an hour and a half to work every day and an hour and a half back. My drive stinks, but sports radio is great. And nobody seems to mention the one important fact. The Knicks won three during the season. They just took two in the playoffs. That's five straight. San Antonio has no answer. And it goes back to the previous caller that said the experience. And I totally believe that. The San Antonio is a great team. Look where they had to go to go through the champions, to get there. But New York's been grinding it out. They found a way to get through Boston, back last year. And they found a way to grind it out in the East. And now the experience is going to win them. They're going to take this. I give them a sweep or a gentleman's sweep. It's over. I can't wait to see the
1: Yeah.
2: excitement for New York. It's going to be great. Because I know what it's
1: Convinced
2: like
1: it's
2: being a
1: over.
2: Red Sox fan, waiting for as long as I did when I was a kid and watching the Sox lose to the Mets in 86. That was a heartbreaker as a kid. So, I know when they finally won it in 04, man, what a jubilation. I can't wait to see what happens in New York. I just hope they don't tear that city up.
1: Ryan, how old were you when the ball went through Buckner?
2: I was 10. I was in
1: Oh,
2: fourth grade. I was
1: brutal.
2: playing
1: Oh,
2: Little
1: the
2: League.
1: worst.
2: My dad's been bringing me to
1: Oh.
2: Fenway since 1982, so I've been there probably 4 years prior to that. Was a big, big fan. Had some family down there, and that was a heartbreaker. I remember shedding tears as a little boy, and I was like, "Oh man, I can't believe it." And it took a long time till 04 to even get over that. We didn't
1: It
2: even
1: did.
2: tease it. We
1: And
2: didn't.
1: those were fun times, man. Appreciate the call. Ryan in Maine, good stuff on Westwood One Sports Night. It's over for Ryan in Maine. He's seen enough, and he's even throwing in the fact that the Knicks were the better team in the regular season, too. They won the NBA Cup. Oh, yay. Oh. Whatever that is. Susan in Worcester. Susan, what you got? Welcome to the show, Susan. You're live on national radio. Susan, what you got for
3: Thank
1: us?
3: you. I just want to say something to Greg from Michigan, is it? Greg from Michigan?
1: Mr. Positive.
3: Yeah, oh yeah. Okay. That's his shtick, I know. It's getting sickening. But about Stephen A. Smith, I don't think he remembers him and Trump were friends, back in the day when he wasn't a politician, as you know. He gave him some tips about business. They were at the Knicks games. He always got the front row, Trump and Stephen A, watching the game. So there's one thing. Another thing, and he'll bring up on other shows, the Cuomo brothers. This is politics. You know what I'm talking about? And he'll say, oh, they're wonderful. They're this. You know what the Cuomos are? They're scum. They're liars. And they're frauds, in my opinion, but he gets orgasms over these two people. I'd like to know, what does Greg do for a living? I mean, people are getting sick of him.
1: What does he
3: He's
1: get?
3: had
1: What does he
3: what?
1: get? Susan, what does he get over him?
3: Orgasms every time he speaks about the Cuomos. It's ridiculous. I never seen such a man crush. It's really scary. He needs a coach. But anyways, about the Knicks, that Brunson is fantastic. I wish the Celtics had him. I wish the Celtics had him. You know why? He plays like a team person. He's unbelievable. Like Tatum and Brown, they're always complaining. am I going to get the ball?

0: Well, in my number one or number two, I've had it with the Celtics. I hope they never win another game. Really, I'm sick of them.
1: Susan!
0: What?
1: That's a little harsh. Susan, what'd you have for dinner last night?
0: Everything I love. Fish, french fries, everything that I like. But no, you give this guy so much credit. I mean, you promote a guy. What does he do? Does he want you to go on with Chris Paul? Does he want you to go on with Stephen A? He mentions that every time he calls. Stephen A is a big mouth. He's telling the president, you can't come. Who the heck is Stephen A. Smith? He's going to give it to Trump? I don't think so. Great for Michigan. So get a new act. We're all getting crazy about it. You're sick. You don't have a creative bone in your whole body. And all these hosts eat it up. Music playing. Angels flying when he comes on. It's ridiculous.
1: Susan.
0: What?
1: Do you like this show, the old Johnny Ball game night?
0: Yeah, I like you. Yes, you're great.
1: What's for breakfast tomorrow?
0: I don't really know. I just get so
1: Are you retired?
0: No.
1: Where are you going to work tomorrow? What line of work are you in, Susan?
0: I'm a secretary. Not too good.
1: Hey, that's awesome. Yeah.
0: No. It don't pay that much. But I just don't I don't like him getting all
1: Yeah,
0: that
1: I get it.
0: Time.
1: Mr. Positive bugs the hell out of you, Susan. You have made that so clear. Oh, thank you for the call, Susan and Worcester. So what would you guys do? You don't take his calls anymore because people call in saying they don't like the guy? Or you keep taking the guy's calls because, I mean, people slow down to see the accident? I don't know. And I listen to a lot of Westwood One. I do. I love this station. Stuart Kovacs, producer. Does Positive call 10 times a day?
2: I feel like he calls every show that takes calls. So, yes, he is on nights and weekends. Yes, a lot. Yes.
1: Every day. Maybe it does bug a few. But, man, Susan, I had to have her repeat that word because it just, I mean, sometimes with the accents, they can really say a word a certain way. And I'm an immature yahoo, so it makes me laugh. So, wanted her to repeat that thing there. Good stuff, guys. 310-840-4910. But, yeah, I'm Stuart. Sorry. I know it's not enough for you, but I think the NHL has been spectacular. And this week, every other night having these games, let's do this. In the hockey series, it feels like we'll go probably seven games, dude. We probably get a game seven. I don't know about the Knicks. Feels like, they're going to win this thing and maybe in a gentleman's sweep, they call it. Give them one game. Guys, what are your expectations for Wemby tonight? Is his best behind him this series? Is his best game going to be tonight or game four? Have you seen the best of Wemby? Is there a 35-20 night coming? Is Wemby too immature to say, God darn it, give me the ball, get out of the way, we're going to win this or lose this on me? I'm not going to pass the ball when I get a rebound with a few seconds left. Hell no. I'm taking that thing coast to coast. Michael Jordan, 1998, game six, Salt Lake City, the steal from Malone. Did MJ look for the point guard, whether it would have been Harper or Scotty on that team? Hell no. He dribbled it himself and he got the look and it's a legend. Wemby. Yeah. Castle thought you were going to do that too. I think we all kind of did, bro. Because you have a green light to bring the ball up the court. This is not Kareem getting a rebound. No. 310-840-4910 to Illinois we go. Anthony, let's welcome you to Westwood One. Anthony, you want to talk some NBA, some teams? Anthony, what you got?
3: I got two things.

0: Thanks for you tonight, Johnny. First off, I'm calling on behalf of Bulls Nation. We are very heartbroken to see Stacey King gone now. Died today earlier, age of 59. So hard to see him go. Also a part of that first three-peat you were talking about with Michael Jordan. And second off, do you think the Bulls can sign Austin Reaves? They have the cap space for it with Austin Reaves, Josh Giddey, Montrezl Bozelis, and possibly Caleb Wilson or Cam Boozer. That could be an elite squad. What do you think?
1: I like the way that direction is going. I love the way that direction is going. I don't know where that puts you in the Eastern Conference hustle, but I don't love the Eastern Conference hustle right now. And I'll tell you this, as an lifelong NBAer, it'd be nice to see the frickin' Bulls, you know, carry their own water again in this league and do something. I don't even care if they get lucky. It's about time. Just get lucky on a pick, for crying out loud. So I'm with you on that, Anthony. That would be a direction I would sign off on. If I'm a Bulls fan, I could say, okay, I'll get excited for this. What's next?
0: What do you mean, what's next for the Bulls?
1: Sorry, brother. I thought you said you had two things, and that was the first thing.
0: Oh, yeah. The second thing was about the passing of Stacey King, unfortunately.
1: Yeah, appreciate the call. Tough one, man. I remember those Bulls teams very, very, very well. Stacey King was a part of the first three-peat. A valuable piece off the bench. First-round draft pick. Was he New Mexico? What school did Stacey King go to? Rest in peace. Was a terrific broadcaster. One of those guys, every fan base has him. You know, they're loyal, they were role players on really good teams, and they've made their living kind of staying in the area, just being Stacey King. He went to Oklahoma. Stand corrected. But he was on that first Jordan three-peat. Guys like him and Scott Williams, there's a North Carolina guy, coming off the bench. They built those teams really, really well. And I know they had Jordan, but dude, it wasn't enough until they built the team around Jordan. Go back and look. Jordan didn't win a playoff series until Scottie Pippen was on a team. I think Michael Jordan got swept the very first three times he made the playoffs. Sweep, sweep, sweep. That used to be the league, though. When you got to the playoffs as a young team, with a young player, you got your ass kicked. When Michael had 63 in the Garden that game, yeah, they lost the game. Yeah, they got swept the series, but that was still a coming out party of like, holy shnikes, he might be the best player in the league already. But he didn't start winning playoff series until 87, 88. 310-840-4910. We're going to start taking, are we going to get any hockey calls? If not, that's totally cool. I got NBA and I have some really juicy NFL stories I want to tell, man. Hopefully you guys are sticking around. Let's take a quick one. I'm Johnny Ballgame. This is Westwood One Sports Night, guys. Download the Westwood One Sports app.
2: The cover star of Madden NFL 27 has been released, and it's Chicago Bears quarterback Caleb Williams. Yo, fans in the Windy City, is this a good thing? The third-year quarterback is on Madden Curse Watch. Westwood One Sports.
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0: Sometimes you just want to let the song play, right? Anybody remember this one? 310-840-4910. I'm Johnny Ballgame on Westwood One. We'll get you in here. Let's start right off. How about Buffalo? I don't know if it's summertime yet in Buffalo, but Davis wants to talk, and I think he actually might want to talk hockey. Davis, you're up. What's up?
1: What's going on, John? Appreciate you taking my call, man. Yeah, definitely want to talk about the Stanley Cup Finals, man.

0: You know, what a series it's been. That game last night was crazy. Carolina, to me, the thing with the three games that I've seen with Carolina, they've gotten off to kind of, you know, up and down starts. It has been great, or they've really got off to sluggish starts in these games. I feel like they're giving Vegas way too much room to operate in the middle of the ice. And then I think the goaltender, I think in game four is going to be different for them. I think they got to go to the backup goaltender. Vegas, to me, Mitch Marner has played like an MVP. I mean, he's played unbelievable. I mean, Toronto Maple Leafs fans on the other side of the border, Johnny, have got to be going nuts because Mitch Marner's playing some great hockey right now. But both these teams look shaky, though. You can tell these teams are in unfamiliar territory because you can see that, you know, Vegas giving up that four-goal lead last night. Carolina has had a lot of defensive breakdowns. It proves that, you know, the parity works in all these sports, especially in the NHL where there's salary cap. And I think we get a seven-gamer, man. This has been a great series so far.
1: I got two questions for you, Davis, and appreciate the call. You obviously know your hockey. Question number one. Davis, who wins the series quickly?
0: I'm going with Carolina in seven.
1: Okay, and the next one is you're a hockey fan. It's a big deal for you. How do you describe what the series has been so far with other, say, educated hockey people, unlike Stuart Kovacs?
0: Exciting, thrilling, and just, you know, it seems like every time you think one of these teams is out of the game, something big happens. I mean, just every game's had such emotional swings. I feel like that's what's been so exciting to watch about it, and that's why, to me, this is such a hard championship to win because, you know, if you fall asleep for a little bit in this game, you know, you can see both teams have taken advantage of each other's mistakes.
1: Appreciate the call. Davis in Buffalo, that's 310-840-4910. Educated hockey folk. You know, we'll take those calls tonight. That is, I mean, the great games. There's so many food groups represented, right, when you're talking about what goes into what we call a great game. And one of the major food groups represented needs to be the back and forth, where when you're just, if you're just watching it by yourself, sitting in your living room, where you change your mind as to who is going to win like five different times during the game. The back and forth element. Oh, no, they're going to win. Oh, the Knicks have it. It's over. It's over. Whoa, the Spurs are coming back. Wait, what? Down 14 late in game two. They come back. They take away. Wait, now they mess it up and they turn the ball back over. Knicks steal it. Like, yeah, the back and forth. But in the hockey back and forth, this is on steroids, man. This is McGuire and Sosa 98. No, this is Brett Boone. This is big time, man. This is pop, this hockey series. Like, you're back and forth every game, five, six times, almost every swing of every goal. Like, when I was watching that hockey game last night, when it was 4-2, I was like, yeah, they're going to tie it. You know, my radio partner in Boise says that the worst lead in all of sports is a two-goal lead in hockey. It is the worst thing. You don't want to be up two goals in hockey because if they get the first goal, then all of a sudden you just know they're going to get the next, and that's what we've seen. Almost night in, night out on the NHL playoffs, man. Good stuff. 310-840-4910. I'm not sure what I expect from Wemby. That's what I'm asking you guys. Wemby expectations game three. He's had some gems. You know, the classic, what was it, the 41-24 game he had against the Oklahoma City Thunder, the double overtime thriller where he truly did announce his presence with authority, had like a wilt game. But he's been over 30 points four times in the playoffs, okay? You know, guess what their record is in those four games? Yeah, it's 4-0. So I'm going to say Wemby needs to average 30 the rest of the way for starters. But I don't think he can do that.

He's not. I don't expect it. But he, I think that's going to have to be. Play Dylan Harper. Let him go. Just let him loose. The kid gets a shot off whenever he wants it. He's an emotional player, so if he's feeling it, oh, he'll take over a game. And I think he's wired the right way. I think I could see him going into MSG and not feeling the funk. I play Dylan Harper. Stop. Play him. More minutes. Not that I know anything about this compared to Mitch Johnson, but just, man, that kid's tough. And I think they need him. The main reason for me why I'm going to be one of the, what, 25-plus million people watching this game tonight, basically, for me is I want to see how Wemby responds. For me, Goliath is still the story. It's the 8-foot point guard guy. That's still the story for me. And it doesn't have to be for you, and it almost shouldn't be. Your story, if you're a Knicks fan, forget Wemby. Just, you got enough Knicks stuff, plenty there to keep you busy. But for me, I want to see how Wemby is going to respond. I don't care who wins. I'd like to see Wemby win for my wallet. I'd like to see the Knicks win for, I don't know, American sports humanity. I think it'd be cool to see a giant Jet, Met, and Yankee fan, all four together hugging, celebrating a Knicks title. That's the one team in that city that can unite. And I'll throw in what? Yeah, obviously the Rangers too, but yeah, like all those fan bases, the melting pot of New York sports, they all share the Knicks. So I want to see that too. I think it'd be cool. I love the story. They haven't lost since day one of the NFL draft. How long ago was that? That's nuts. So why the hell are they going to lose tonight? They don't lose. The confidence level, the freedom at which they play, the you know, basketball is about freedom, man, and confidence and playing loose. The teams that play tight usually lose, and the Spurs have been tight. The Knicks have not. And that's a big reason why they're up 2-0. These haven't been great games the Spurs have played. Hell no. But credit the Knicks. I will. Mike Brown out-coaching Mitch Johnson, and it's not even close, bud. Mike Brown might be the MVP of this series. But Wemby's going to have to drop 30-plus. Every game, he's dropped 30-plus. In the playoffs, they have not lost. 4-0. Rebounding, those will come. Wemby needs to take over scoring. And for me, that's the storyline. How is Wemby going to respond to this? Because in basketball, the story you get to tell, because like no real other sport, can one human just take over the entire arena. Reggie Miller, 94. You know, all we can do examples all night. You know, but basketball lends itself to that story. Where one guy says, give me the ball and get out of the way. I got it. Wemby has everything in the toolbox to do it. We'll see. That's why I want to watch. The most expensive basketball game of all time to watch in person tonight. MSG of all arenas. And Wemby, you need to make sure that those Knicks fans who spend all that money, that's not a story they want to tell all that much. It's, oh yeah. Remember the time we dropped 50 grand and got our ass kicked? That sucked. I'm not saying that's going to happen. Or maybe I am. I guess I am. I think the Spurs win game 3. I don't think Wemby's getting swept. That's going to be a very, very, very emotional building. Maybe it does shake the Spurs even more than it will the Knicks. Probably so. It might be one of those games where the Knicks get up 21-6 and it's just over. I mean, San Antonio, you have to weather that storm, you'd think. Because Knicks fans cannot wait for this. They'll storm it up all night, dude. That's what they want. One constant celebration. We've all seen or been to those NBA playoff games. They're a lot of fun. NBA playoff games, when your team is kicking the crap out of the opponent, are so fun. You're just draining all these threes. The other team's got to call these timeouts. You're just loving it. And, you know, I got no beef with Knicks fan, no beef with Spurs fan.
I'll be happy. I just want to see the story, but I want to see

0: Wemby. What are your expectations from him? He's just too young to get what needs to be done, or just he doesn't have what, where he's not going to be able to take over this series. Maybe he's not the best player in the league. He's the most valuable player, like, financially. I know he didn't win the award, but if you line everybody up against the wall, he's going to be the first pick. 310-840-4910. I'm Johnny Ballgame on Westwood One. Got 2 for 2 with Stu coming up. How about this? If you're listening to this show right now, I'm going to say you went to high school. Was the best athlete at your high school on the soccer team? Stuart, I'll start with you. The best athlete in your high school, did he play soccer?
1: No, he did not. No.
0: Yeah, me neither. And I don't know anybody listening that would say, oh, yeah, definitely. And I just kind of had this thought. It's stupid. It's hypothetical. It's Johnny Ball game, bull crap, whatever. But just thinking, like, would World Cup be different for Team USA if the best athletes in this country were funneled to soccer? Because they are not. They are funneled to football and basketball and baseball, but not soccer. Mainly football and basketball. They're not. The best athletes are not soccer players in this country. The average player in the World Cup is 6 feet, 170 pounds. That means half the players in the World Cup are under 170. And maybe that's what you need for soccer. Maybe that's what that's the requirement. And if Christian McCaffrey played soccer, he wouldn't be good. Neither would Bijan Robinson. Huh? Neither would Ja'Marr Chase. No, those guys wouldn't be good soccer players. I beg to differ. I think in this country, if those athletes, the superior athletic specimen athletes that America produces more than any other country, and not that they don't, but they're here, and they don't play soccer after they turn 10. If they did, would you think that Team USA or this country would dominate soccer too? Like it, I don't want to say total dominate, but like it does other sports where it's a mega global power? Basketball, football, you can't, but, you know. Like, would soccer be different? Like, I mean, I'll use another example here real quick, and we'll touch on this later, too. But if, I don't know, if Kevin Durant grew up wanting to be a soccer goalie, he's 6'10". He has like an 8-foot wingspan. He has like a 40-inch vertical. He has side-to-side athleticism. He literally, with his size, makes the goal shrink. I would imagine a guy like that, Kevin Garnett, would be a brilliant soccer goalie. They don't do that here. I just, what if they did? And it's just a total what if, because it's not going to happen. But I'm just wondering, because the United States World Cup, and they are world-class athletes, Team USA, world-class. Christian Pulisic down, they're world-class athletes. But they're not the best athletes in America. No. And they average 6 feet, 170. Like, at that height, size, and weight, that height and weight, you couldn't play in the NFL or the NBA. Like, you wouldn't be, it'd be really hard. Maybe the NBA, 6 foot, 170, sure. But you're definitely one of the smaller players in the league, and you gotta be what? Like, Devontae Smith? To be 170 playing in the NFL? Not a lot of dudes. So I want to get your takes on that. But first, let's go to Calgary. Oh, what a hockey town. Especially a guy named Biff. You know, make like a tree and get out of here. Biff in Calgary is on the line. Biff, what you got, bud?
2: It's actually Chris, but that's cool. I love Biff. That's cool. I love that you called out hockey fans, and the fact that a Buffalo person was the person that called in, you got to get some Canadians in here. So the thing is, no one wants to cheer for Vegas, but because of their goal.

0: probably because of their way they go about things, because all the things. But you gotta love them, right? Like Braden McNabb taking a puck to the face and going in the next day. And then, you know, I mean, no one in the rest of Canada loves Toronto, but everyone would kind of like to see Mitch Marner win a Stanley Cup, not in Toronto, I think, would be great. But yeah, that Braden McNabb thing is great. You can't not respect everything that Vegas does. There, it's like, we're going to fire our coach with 8 games left because we're not going to get in there. And then, like, all they want to do is win. And I love Rod the Bod, you know, the coach of the Hurricanes. But
1: yeah, me too.
0: But, and I want to see Carolina win, but Vegas just, man, they just put it all on the line.
1: Thanks for the call, Biff in Calgary. I hope you call me again because I got Biff Tannen lines all night long, Lionel Richie, if you're listening. I'm Johnny Ballgame. It's Westwood One Sports Night, guys. Download the Westwood One Sports app.
2: Wow, wow, whoa. The Knicks are up 2-0. New York stole 2 games in San Antonio. The next 2 are in the Garden with a chance to sweep. Game 3 of the NBA Finals is tomorrow night. Westwood One Sports.
3: 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It appears by its own numbers, the U.S. government seems insolvent. 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

0: team? Would you say one of the four worst teams in the league? I know who the four worst teams in the league are, and I may have put the Patriots in this neighborhood 365 days ago, so that's why I love the NFL. You know, you could think you're one of the four worst teams in the league and be in the playoffs. It's weird. But every year, there's that team. But do you have one of the four worst teams in the league? Stuart Kovacs, producer, he's a Raider fan. I imagine he'll have something to say. But yeah, if that's one of you guys, we'll go there. And I got some quarterback stuff. I kind of understand. I'm kind of leaning Tampa over Baker, and I love Baker. He could QB my team. Yeah, I'll support a Baker Mayfield team. But man, I kind of get both sides of this thing. Want to talk a little bit about that too. But let's have some fun. We do it every Sunday night with Stuart Kovacs. It's 2-4-2 with Stu.
1: What will the sports world be talking about in the morning? It's 2-for-2 with Stu.
2: All right, ballgame. It's been a few days since the NFL trade that shocked a lot of people, and that is the Rams trading for Myles Garrett, giving away Jared Verse, a first-round pick in 2027, a second-round pick in 2028, and then a third-round pick in 2029. Obviously, this is a massive haul and a massive trade. From the Rams' perspective, who were already one of the favorites in the NFC, do you think this puts them over the top?
0: I do. Yep. The Rams should be the betting favorite. I imagine they will be the betting favorite. They have a Hall of Fame quarterback coming off an MVP season. He's not as old as you think. He'll be 38 this entire season. That's not ancient in this league anymore if you keep quarterbacks healthy, which they do. And then defensively, I mean, yeah, they're going to fly around. Now, is Myles Garrett going to change everything? I don't know. Say he has a game where he has two sacks. That's a great game, right? If he did that every week, he'd have 34 sacks on the year. So give him two sacks. He had a lot of those days in Cleveland where at the end of the game they were losing. So I don't know how much.

0: much more winning it'll allow you to do. Because pass rushers don't win you games in this league, guys. Quarterbacks do. Cleveland's a perfect example of that. But, man, the Rams have all the other boxes checked. They can let this guy add him to replace Jared Verse, who is a better version of him. I'll say this. If I could put money on a team to win the Super Bowl, maybe I wouldn't right now, but I might put money on a team from the NFC West to win the Super Bowl. I think with the Rams and the Seahawks, you got a shot that you're thinking at least one of those two teams potentially is playing in the NFC Championship game, which gives you an opportunity to hedge your bet at that point if you want to go in that direction. But, yeah, I think I got to give it to the Rams right now. That's the best roster, maybe the best coach. They're rolling, man.
1: And you talk about that NFC West. The 49ers are no slouch either. They're probably not a Super Bowl favorite types, but they are a team that's pretty good. So that division is, just a ridiculous division. It's not even fair. I know the Cardinals are not very good, but they're top.
0: It's still, I think, so. With the Cardinals, it's still the best division in the league, guys. And that includes one of the worst teams in football, the Cardinals. I say that because find me another division where you could see three teams winning a Super Bowl. If San Francisco stays healthy, bang, bang, Niner gang, you know this. You have just as much a shot as anybody. You almost got the one seed last year when you were hurt. So, yeah, find me another division with three legit Super Bowl contenders. Stuart, what's next?
1: Yeah, that's going to be tough. Sticking in the NFC, the Packers, they gave wide receiver Christian Watson $110 million over 4 years. Now, I know he doesn't really have the stats that really back it up in terms of, you know, in terms of totals. I know he's missed a lot of games. His 17 yards per catch average does rank among the best in the NFL since he was drafted in 2022. So you do see the potential there, but obviously he has to do it over a 17-game regular season. Do you think the deal is worth it for the Packers, giving Christian Watson $110 million?
0: The cap will go up significantly every year. So first and foremost, these deals won't look suspect in 3 years unless the players aren't very good, and maybe that's potential. Look, Green Bay on paper, you can't say they're not investing in Jordan Love's help. I mean, Reed, second round. Watson, second round. Matthew Golden, first round. Tucker Kraft, third round. Luke Musgrave, second round. Like, they're trying to use, expensive capital to get Jordan Love the weapons. But I'll tell you this, is the dark side in Seattle, is Myles Garrett in L.A., are they nervous when Jordan Love comes to town for an NFC Championship game with Christian Watson, Matthew Golden, and Jaden Reed? For me, right now, at least for the next year or two, sorry, Mike Wickett, I don't think the Packers, I think you're bringing a butter knife to a machine gun fight with that receiving core right now. But, that they like him. We'll see if it comes to fruition this year with more work under their belt, staying healthy. Green Bay's trying here. Let's hope for them it pays off and they get two Pro Bowl caliber receivers out of Watson, Golden, and Reed. Two of those guys end up being, your Robert Brooks and Antonio Freeman type of deal, Donald Driver, whatnot. And maybe they're going, but I don't think anybody in the NFC is scared of Green Bay going into this season. They're good, but they're not scary, in my opinion, Stuart Kovacs.
1: Yeah, it's hard to argue. If he does come to the point where he is worth his money, though, I think that's going to start to put a lot of pressure on Love, because they're going to start asking, okay, it's time to win. It's time to win some big playoff games, and he has not really done that yet.
0: No, not saying he can't. Not saying he won't. They're paying him, too, and that's where we're going to go when we come back on this next hour with Stuart Kovacs as well, man. Good stuff. Two for two with Stu. We'll check back in a little bit later. 310-840-4910. As always, we'll take your calls if you want to talk. I'm asking, what do you expect you're going to see out of Wemby tonight in the Garden? Is he going to fold like a lawn chair? Is he going to have his worst game? Is the crowd going to get to him? Are the nerves? I mean, I just saw him go to OKC.

0: pretty raucous environment there on a game seven and take it over. I mean, I did see that. I get it, though. Maybe the finals are different. What are your Wemby expectations? Don't you agree? Probably has to take the whole damn series over if they have a chance. Maybe he can't. Jalen Brunson's like, dude, that's what I do every night. We haven't lost since day one of the NFL draft. Get off it. All right, NFL. I think I'm pro team on this.
1: This is Westwood One Sports.
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Feels like this could be a song Nick Fan was thinking about. We got you where we want you. Or maybe the Spurs were getting ready to have a 77 Blazers like of comeback run. We'll get there a little later too. Johnny Ball Game, appreciate you. 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Appreciate every one of you. 310-840-4910. I'm going to play a little game with our producer, Stuart, over here, because I love NFL quarterback storylines, and I think most football fans do, or at least you kind of know what we're talking about. And I'm looking at current quarterback contracts, and you can dissect contracts in the NFL any which way, right? It's not cut and dry. I just looked at the list of the total guaranteed money that teams are giving these quarterbacks. That, to me, okay, that's what they're getting in guarantees. So I'll just go from there. And the thing is with Baker Mayfield, and would you agree Baker Mayfield is a hothead? But I can almost say in a good way, grabbing his crotch against KU when they wouldn't shake his hand. You know, all the, I guess, antics. Kind of a hothead. Sometimes I think at quarterback, you can definitely be a hothead and win and be awesome. Look at Jim McMahon, one of my favorite quarterbacks ever. The punky QB, hothead. Look at his winning percentage. One, dudes played for him. They liked him. Baker, I think, is in that kind of regard. If there's a modern day kind of Jim McMahon type of personality, maybe it's Baker. But I think he was emotional and hot-headed when he went to the media after he was told absolutely what he did not want to hear. And that sucks. And I think you probably have too, a lot of listeners, more so than me, even like contract negotiations. I work under a contract with Cumulus Media for what I do in sports talk radio for my career. And, you know, that first offer on the contract, you think you're in one neighborhood and the suits are in an entirely another neighborhood. And you're like, wait, what? It's not even fair. It's not even respectful. Like, what the hell is this? I'm good here. You love me, right? We're doing good things. And then this, and then Baker gets microphone after OTAs and he's pissed. Totally get it. But I do understand both perspectives. Like I said, I'm a Baker guy. I think he's a top 10-ish guy. If you get his best year, I think he's an MVP candidate. Baker's best year, I think he could be an MVP candidate. Future at Tampa, Todd Bowles, ton of pressure this year. I think he has a mega hot seat in Tampa, has to win. And Baker looks like he's going to play this year on a one-year deal. I mean, you could franchise tag him, cool. You could draft another quarterback. There's going to be some if you're Tampa. Or you can, you know, this is just the first offer. Baker's emotional. Let's meet in the middle somewhere. And Baker Mayfield can be the ongoing quarterback in Tampa and make, you know, top 10-ish money, which is what he wants. Baker wants his market value, 100%. But NFL...

0: and I'm going down. This is guaranteed money that quarterbacks, that teams have committed to quarterbacks, and this is the list. Okay? I'll just start from the top. You tell me yes or no, Stuart. Josh Allen.
1: He has not.
0: Dak Prescott.
1: He has also not.
0: Deshaun Watson.
1: Deshaun has not either.
0: Joe Burrow.
1: Joe Burrow has, yes.
0: Trevor Lawrence.
1: Trevor Lawrence has not.
0: Justin Herbert.
1: Justin Herbert has not.
0: Lamar Jackson.
1: Lamar Jackson, not yet either, no.
0: Brock Purdy.
1: Brock Purdy has.
0: Okay, great. There's two. Two. And I think you would say Brock Purdy, and I'll say this, went to the Super Bowl when he was on Mr. Irrelevant Money. Brock Purdy ain't starting any Super Bowls when he's a top eight quarterback in guaranteed money. Not saying he can't, not saying he won't, but he hasn't. But I'm still going to, I'll be fair with that. Okay. That's the list, guys. So if I'm Tampa and I'm really looking at this thing, and I imagine they are, and Baker Mayfield wants to be in that type of neighborhood. And you might say he deserves it. Sure. Okay, he's there. But if you do that, man, you better hit on the rest of the roster. And that's the situation that all these teams are in. They got all this quarterback money because they have the guy that's going to get them to the Super Bowl. And it doesn't really work like that in this league right now. I mean, look who just started in a Super Bowl. Drake May, year two of a rookie deal. He's not making squat yet. Sam Darnold, that was a very comfortable deal. He wasn't a top 10 paid quarterback, and he still isn't in guaranteed money. You think Seahawks fan is worried about that position and they don't have enough money spent on it? Oh, hell no! No! They love their defense. They love their playmakers. They love the egoless quarterback in Seattle because it's the exact opposite of what they had the last time they were good. And love you, Russ, will forever. But he had an ego and he needed it fed. Sam Darnold, dude, it's impossible to have an ego when you've been thrown out, tossed out, chewed up, spit out, thrown under the bus, made fun of constantly, been told you've sucked for 5 years and you were a bust. Tough to get an ego when you've been humiliated like Darnold has. And that absolutely worked. And I'll just say it's continued. It's working in Seattle. So if I'm Tampa and I'm looking at that, there's a lot of quarterbacks coming in this draft. Now, well, Baker's too good to get you a top 10 pick. Sure, he probably is. So you're going to have to figure something out. But of all those picks, you know, who was a top 10 pick? Josh Allen was late. I mean, first round, but these weren't first overall picks. Dak Prescott, no. Deshaun, no. Burrow, yes. Lawrence, yes. Few of them. Lamar was late first round. Jalen Hurts was round two. So you can, Jordan Love was late first round. So don't tell me, oh, it's impossible for Tampa to get one of those guys next year. No, bull crap. It happens every year. I'll find one if that's the direction they want to go. So I kind of get Tampa. Like, if we're going to get in that community where we're going to do quarterback money like that, even close to that, what's it going to do for the rest of our roster when we just saw the Super Bowl and I'll even extend it? Like, what AFC team probably should have been in the Super Bowl? Same deal, dude. Bo Nix, same draft class, dude, as Drake May. So in the AFC, and all those big-ass, badass quarterbacks I just named to my producer, Stuart Kovacs, Josh Allen, Joe Burrow, Lawrence, Herbert, Lamar, all those badasses, none of them were playing in the AFC Championship last year. Nope, it was a couple of rookie fart knockers from 2 years ago. So I understand Tampa and their MO potentially to be, man, is it really? And Baker's not even old. He's 31. He's the same class as Josh Allen and Sam Darnold and Lamar. Right, guys? He's that age. He's fine. It's not an age thing. I just think it's a, hey,

0: Don't be the Cowboys. Don't pay Dak Prescott, Josh Allen, Patrick Mahomes type of Deshaun Watson type of money when he's not those players. And that's what I think the mistake the Cowboys made. And the reason you didn't hear me say Mahomes is, you know, he has the highest total value contract, but his guaranteed isn't quite as high. He's like 12th. But yeah, I would pay Mahomes whatever it takes. He's like an outlier here. That's like the only one though. I mean, I guess Josh Allen, sure, but is he going to get there? I mean, I should have, could have, would have, but he lost to Bo Nix last year. And then the year before, it's Lamar. Or I'm sorry, it's Pat. And then it's Pat. And then it's Burrow. Like, Josh Allen's what? He's lost 2 playoff games to Burrow. And what, 2 playoff games? Maybe 3 to Mahomes? He's the highest paid guy in the league. Might be the league's best player. But what else can you do with your roster to be able to have that get you to Super Bowls? This isn't the NBA, man. You can't just have the best guy and think you're going to get there. And if you're the Cowboys, you can't pay somebody to be the best guy who's not the best guy. 310. So I'm kind of team Tampa on this. But if I get, if Baker gets the deal he wants, okay. I mean, look at, like, it'd be like what? Jared Goff in the Lions. Perfectly capable quarterback. And Jared Goff makes a ton of money. Average salary, $53 million for Jared Goff. You want to know where that ranks? 7th in the league. Lion fan. Jared Goff is the 7th highest paid quarterback in average salary. You cool with that? Because Buck fan, that's what the neighborhood is. Might not be the Dak and Josh Allen neighborhood, but it's certainly going to be Jared Goff neighborhood, as it should be. Baker Mayfield, in my opinion, is worth about as much as Jared Goff. A little more, a little less, whatever. Their kids are going to the same schools. And for the Lions, I mean, shoulda, coulda, woulda, too. They almost made that work. Coulda, shoulda, woulda. Kick field goal, Stan Campbell. And it woulda worked. But it doesn't, and it didn't. And I don't know where the hell the Lions are going this year. It's not my favorite team in that division. 310-840-4910. Are you guys, is it Baker? Or is it Tampa? What side would you be on if this is your team? And you were thinking from a fan's perspective, I mean, because you better be damn well sure, right? He's going to get you there. Because, I mean, ask a Dolphin fan about signing Tua, where that got him. Well, they had to. You couldn't let him walk. Let him freaking walk. Stop. Couldn't let him out of the building. Well, who else are we going to get? Yeah, there's a lot of guys. Figure it out. But know who you have isn't the one. I don't know. So I get both sides, and I understand Baker being pissed off and calling him out. It looks bad in the locker room if he's on a one-year deal. Every one of those players looks and say, okay, well, Baker's probably not going to be here next year. Where the hell is the team going to go? It's I guess, bad PR, but again, it's a business, and I understand Tampa not wanting Baker Mayfield to make the type of money with those other guys, because those other guys aren't exactly starting in Super Bowls all the time either. The teams we're seeing get closer to Super Bowls, or at least the last year or two, have had the best rosters, guys. The Eagle team, best roster in the league, Howie Roseman. That's why he's there all the time, with different quarterbacks, different coaches. John Schneider, Seattle, that's why he's there all the time. Different quarterbacks, different coaches. Because he knows how to build a roster. I'm Johnny Ballgame. Recognize! We're the late night crew on Westwood One. Stuart Kovacs producing. Mondo Hernandez running our board. And we'll get to some calls here. Let's get to Boston. I'll tell you this. A Boston sports fan knows good quarterback play because they've seen it. Thomas Edward Patrick Brady Jr. Jim in Boston, you're up with Johnny Ballgame on Westwood One. Jim, what you got, bud?
1: Thanks for taking my call, Johnny.

0: you know, that whole list, like you said, none of them guys have proven anything. You got to have a quarterback that has the ability to make their team around him better. The Brady, the Mannings, the Mahomes. Until they do that, they really shouldn't be getting that kind of money. I mean, if not, then Brady Baker deserves it just as much as them. I mean, he's put up stats. He's brought his team to the division championship. Stuff like that.
1: Hell yeah.
0: I just look at it. Go ahead.
1: No, I'm just agreeing with you, Jim and Boss. I mean, Baker Mayfield has won playoff games for two different teams. A lot of quarterbacks don't do that, especially when the teams are Cleveland and Tampa, not historical juggernauts. I'm with you, bro.
0: Because I wouldn't take Lamar or Allen to always just miss. I want to win. You know, I know Buffalo loves them and they're great, but, you know, championships are different than having great. Look at Pittsburgh. For years, they've been over 500. I mean, they've won championships, don't get me wrong, but I don't know. I just wouldn't want to be happy with that. I want a winner.
1: Gotcha. Jim in Boston, thanks for the call. Go Patriots. I'd imagine you're a Pats fan, and hopefully you guys, it's weird, nobody's hot on the Pats this year. You know, they just went to a Super Bowl, too. Drake May, if he would have won league MVP, like, nobody would have had a problem with it, for real. But go back and watch that Super Bowl. It was U-G-L-Y. Trust me, I've watched it 12 times. They couldn't get the ball past midfield on that defense. That was scary good Seattle defense in that Super Bowl. Scary! The weirdest thing, though, go back and look. Look at, like, every game the Seahawks played last year and what they did defensively, giving up, you know, less than 300 yards or all these great stats. And then look at them against the Rams. The Rams will have 500 yards of offense. No one else in the league can get 200 yards of offense. It's crazy. Just go look at the Seahawks D against the Rams and then look at it against the rest of the league. Huh. That's how good the stinking Rams are, man. How much you should respect what they do down there. It's fantastic and wow. And now they load up with Myles Garrett. I mean, tough to beat them if they stay healthy. And you have to say that with every team in the NFL. Because one or two injuries can break any team. And it does every year. Two or three fans thinking their team's going to be awesome this year. Their team will suck because somebody's going to get hurt, and that sucks. I get it. Keep the calls going all night long. 310-840-4910. Four worst NFL teams. Do you have to put the Raiders there? Is that easy peasy? I don't know. 310-840-4910. I'm Johnny Ballgame. It's Westwood One Sports Night. Guys, download Easy Peasy. 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
2: Wow, wow, whoa. The Knicks are up 2-0. New York stole two games in San Antonio. The next two are in the Garden with a chance to sweep. Game 3 of the NBA Finals is tomorrow night. Westwood One Sports.
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get down these NFL rabbit holes, and I love it. But, you know, over that commercial break there, I'm just there thinking, you know, okay, where are we going? Where are we headed on Westwood Woods Sports Night? And I'm like, oh, dude, we got a game tonight. You know, like, I can get lost in the NFL, and then you kind of have to, like, you know, pit stop a little bit and be like, yeah, there is the most expensive professional basketball game to watch in person tonight at the world's most famous arena. I mean, have fun with that script, screenwriter, you know, with this Knicks team having not lost since day one of the NFL draft. I keep saying that stat because I keep having to double check it. I can't believe

that was their last loss. Day one, not day three of the NFL draft, not that Friday night. Day one, like Fernando Mendoza, first overall pick, that day. What? Like, it, for me, it almost feels like, guys, we know how this story is going to end. And it feels like, that's why I say, Nick fan, you're the smartest guy in the room. Because you've been on this. And you didn't care that Wemby is Godzilla, whatever the hell. Nope. You got the team and experience compared to the Spurs. You guys have went on a playoff run last year. Yeah, sure, sure, sure. Yeah, experience. I mean, look at the experience those players had in college. You think it's as, you think it's easier to go through the NBA than March Madness, where it's a one-game scenario every single game? Those are tough. And those kids did that at Nova when they were kids. And they're not anymore, and they're playing against kids. I mean, think about that. When Brunson, Hart, Bridges were winning those titles, those natties at Villanova, you know, Dylan Harper was opening Christmas presents with superhero toys. You know, Wemby was excited to get the new Power Rangers set for Christmas. He was 11 or whatever it was. Maybe that's been the difference, other than the Knicks are just better than the Spurs. And it didn't matter the level of competition, because obviously you saw what they did to the level of competition. It just wasn't fair. And this series, I'm seeing one team that's free, loose, doesn't care if they're going to lose. And they haven't lost. And maybe that's because of it. And it's all in the crock pot for the Knicks. So I don't know. It's great theater, right? I mean, my Wemby expectations, I expect Wemby to be terrific tonight. And if he's not, then yeah, he is clearly not ready. But it's not like the Oklahoma City Western Conference Finals series was some cheesy AAU tournament either. That was massive. Those crowds were mega. That was a huge deal. That's a champion team. And they handled it. They weren't nervous with the crowd in Game 7. They won a road Game 7. Only like 30% of the road teams in the history of that league win Game 7s. And they did. And now it's like, oh my God, they're just a bunch of kids. The hell is this? Wow, man. It's kindergarten cop over here. So that just happened? No, maybe you do have to credit the Knicks. Or maybe you do say, they're too young. The experience is there. I'll buy that too. But I expect Wemby to have a great night tonight. And I'll tell you, I think the Spurs win Game 3. I hope they do. But a lot of it's just hoping. Like, you know, good for the Knicks. I can't wait to see the party. Knick fan, I ain't got no beef with you. You've never pissed me off. You've never really annoyed me. Again, Knick fan, you didn't exist at this school for like a long time. You didn't even count. You know, like, I never listened to a Knicks fan. You guys, you know, it don't count. 99. I watched all those games. I'm a kid of the 80s and 90s. I loved the Pat Riley Knicks. Let's get one superstar and seven tough guys and build a team that damn near beat Michael and Scotty. Got as close as just about any team did. They had one megastar in Ewing, and then Pat Riley said, well, we're not going to beat the Bulls at basketball, so we're going to have to beat the crap out of them. And that's what they tried to do. And you had Ewing, your superstar, and then you got tough guys. You know, they used to call them goons in the NBA, right? Tough guys. Found Anthony Mason in the CBA. Tough guy. John Starks as tough a two guard in his era. Tough guy. CBA. Charles Oakley, maybe the toughest dude ever. The X-Man, Xavier McDaniel, never said no to a fight. Encouraged them. The Seattle years. The X-Man? Like, that's what Pat Riley did. Even the point guards were tough. Derek Harper and Doc Rivers on those Knicks teams. Greg Anthony, Charlie Ward, tough football player. Chris Childs was a CBA guy, tough. And that's what those Knicks teams were. I loved those Knicks teams. Like I said, I ain't got no beef with Knick fan.
Cool. Win one.

0: I was rooting for you in 94, too. I didn't want the Rockets to win. Good for them. Dream was the best player on the planet when Jordan was playing for the Birmingham Barons. He won both titles. Good for him. But I ain't got no beef with the Knicks fan. I want to see all this. But I would love to see a decent series. Just say this. Stuart, say San Antonio wins tonight by 20. It just clicks. And sometimes you see a team get too emotional early. Maybe they run out of gas. I don't know. I know it feels crazy even suggesting that the Knicks, ever even maybe even kind of lose a game, right? Because they just don't. So I'm not only saying they're going to lose, but I'm just saying they're going to get their ass kicked, right? This is a mega hypothetical. But if that does happen, are you going to bed on Monday night thinking, hey, we got a series? Or, give the Spurs one little easy peasy. The Knicks still have total control here. What do you think you'll think, Stu?
1: I think I would have to see the Spurs win both games in New York to make this 2-2 to think this is going to be a series. Even if they do win on Monday by 15, 20, 25 points, I still think the Knicks would win game four. But you never know. We'll see.
0: Okay. I think I'm with you on that. But if they win by 20, I don't know, Stu. Yeah, you're right. I have to see it. But if the Spurs absolutely handle them, and let's say Wemby, like I said, the Spurs have not lost a playoff game this year when Wemby drops 30-plus. They're 4-0. So let's just go ahead and say Wemby drops the 30 spot. Last game, by the way, Stuart Kovacs, I will have you know this. You know how many points Wemby had game two?
1: He was like 29, right?
0: He had 29. Do you remember the last play of that game? It was a Wemby makeable jumper that didn't go down. Had that went down, he scores 31, and the Spurs win the game. 30, my magic Wemby number. Every time he's dropped it, they've won. So Wemby's going to have to just say, fellas, I know I'm the giant here, and you can count on me. I'll win this game for us. But role players, hit your open threes, defend. Dylan Harper, I think needs to play more minutes. Again, I'm not trying to coach this team for Mitch Johnson, who I tremendously respect. But I look at Dylan Harper and some of the plus minus there. And game one, he played 28 minutes. That's not enough. Game two, he played 32 minutes, a little more. I still don't think it's enough. He's dropped 16 in game one and 15 in game two. Like, the guy scores and he's deadly. And I guarantee you, Nick fan isn't comfortable when he's out there. And maybe for him, there's something where, he was a teenager 2 months ago. So maybe it is a little big. Okay. These are humans. This is the psychology in basketball is big. Confidence in basketball is everything. And if you don't have it, you're screwed, dude. And you got to play free in basketball. If you play with a thought in your head of, we might lose, it's really hard to win. Really hard. And the Knicks do not play with that. They know they're going to win. They don't even think about, well, what if we lose? And I think the Spurs did, because I think they knew. They were at home. They're the big bad. They're the favorite. They're the big bad team. They're the ones that were under pressure, and they lost, and I think it got to them. I don't know if they can fix it. Might be too late. Because the Knicks, like I said, they don't even know how to lose. We're talking about a team that doesn't lose basketball games, saying they're now going to lose 4 in 5 games. That's what the Spurs have to do to win this thing. The Knicks can't win 2 more games. They can win 1 more. So the Spurs got to win 4 out of 5. I guess a team that doesn't know how to lose. So I get it. Stuart Kovac says if the Spurs win tonight, he'll sleep like a freaking baby knowing that the Knicks are still going to get the party. Are you different on that? 310-840-4910, NBA Finals, and basketball fans.

0: We all know. If the Knicks win, okay, yeah. Thanks for playing. See ya. Wouldn't want to be ya, Spurs. And you're too young, and I said this last week, I'll say it again. The person under the most pressure in these finals is and was and will forever be Mitch Johnson. Young coach, out of nowhere, given a Ferrari of a young roster, and better win titles, if not now, real quickly. Or else you'll be Paul Silas. You'll be the answer to a trivia question of who was Wemby's first coach. Mitch Johnson, if they win this series, Mitch Johnson might, I don't want to say be along for the ride, but yeah, look at Greg Popovich's career before Duncan showed up. Pop is a legend of the sport. He was a nobody before Duncan showed up. Hell, he gave himself the job. He was the GM. Was it what Bob Hill? Brian Hill? Bob Hill was the coach, and Pop put himself in when he got Duncan, and now he's one of the greatest ever. That could be Mitch Johnson, but if you don't win early enough, you're Paul Silas, the very first coach LeBron had in Cleveland. And now you're just a tough trivia question to answer. Stuart Kovacs, you wouldn't have got that, right? You remember Braun's first coach?
1: Bronze, I do. I don't think I can give you Jordan's, but bronze, I do remember Silas. I do remember Silas.
0: Okay, I think Jordan's first coach, was it Kevin Lockery? Or was it Stu? Exactly, that's a good one too. I don't remember Jordan's first coach either. I'm going to say it's Kevin Lockery. I'm looking right now, was that...
1: Kevin Lockery, yeah, Kevin coachables 83 to 85.
0: Yeah, Kevin Lockery got to be Jordan's first coach. My gosh, Kevin Lockery, if you're still with us, how often does he think about that? He's thinking, just would have given me two more years, I would have had it too. That's the pressure for me. It's on Mitch Johnson, because he's getting his ass worked, in my opinion. And I'm a Mitch Johnson guy. I don't know if you know this, Stuart Kovacs, but I grew up about 5 miles away from Mitch Johnson.
1: That's crazy.
0: Coach of the Spurs.
1: As crazy.
0: 5 miles away. Same neighborhood. His dad was a Seattle Supersonic, J.J. Johnson. Look him up. I believe he was an all-star. He was on the 79 Seattle Supersonics championship team. And those guys, I grew up in Seattle. Those guys, downtown Fred Brown, you know, Gus Williams, Jack Sikma, J.J. Johnson, Slick Watts, all those old Sonics stayed in town because they were legends in that town. And Mitch Johnson grew up in the same neighborhood I did. So I've always rooted for him, man. O'Day High School in Seattle, playing at Stanford. I always loved Mitch. So I want him to do well. And I know, but the pressure is on him, man. Because he might get to coach Wemby for, like, until he wants to. Like 17 years. You're a legend then. You're going to hang up multiple banners. It'll be you and Pop, like all that. But if you don't win these finals, if you don't get a ring there in the next, what, 2, maybe 3 years, they're going to find a legit, badass resume coach. And look at all the coaches that LeBron had early on. They kept giving new coach after new coach. Look at all the coaches Wilt had. Pressure. 310-840-4910. Let's get to Oregon. Miss Oregon, Pacific Northwest. I don't know if there's a prettier state. Oregon, lovely. Glenn, you're on the line in Oregon. What you got, Glenn? Bring it.
2: Yes, sir. Portland used to be beautiful. I don't have a dog in the race. For one, Fox isn't going to be on this roster next year. You can't pay that man $55 million a year with Harper sitting there. That's your future. Stardom. Two, the series is over. I thought it was going to go 6-7. I think there's something to be said for having, you know, for these boys haven't grown into their man weight. They're going to end up getting three chips before it's all said and done with, but they're just not quite ready yet. If you watch the games, and I've watched all of them, you're looking at the Spurs, and they have to play their best game just to keep it close.
0: I'm with you. In the best game, what's that? What's that? Wemby scoring 30-plus. Thanks for the call, Glenn in Oregon. It's a wrap. And, I mean, it should be, right? I mean, the Knicks have given no one any little drop of medicine that they might be in

trouble here, you know? I mean, the scary thing is for Nick fan, maybe how comfortable you do feel. But again, you're the smartest guy in the room, Nick fan. That's you. You're right. You've called all of this. When idiots on the radio, myself included, you know, we looked at your path. We looked at the size of your best players. We have second. Jalen Brunson's a second rounder. You know, we just found every which way. Nope. But you don't lose. And you play together. And Knicks fan, if you're old enough, are you drawing the lines between this roster and the 73 title-winning team? Like, that didn't have that 25-point-per-game score, all those guys? Pearl Monroe, Walt Clyde Frazier, Willis, DeBuscher, Bradley, Jackson, that whole team. Like, that was a team. Rhett Holtzman? I mean, this Knicks team kind of feels like that. They love each other, and, dude, the ball just goes in. And I'll tell you, Mike Brown, the way he is, and I said this earlier, I'll say it again, he reminds me kind of like Sparky Anderson when he just had a knack for when to pull a relief pitcher or when to keep the guy in. Like, I've heard smart baseball people say, man, Sparky, he had the feeling for it. He could see ahead. And Mike Brown, multiple times in the finals, every time, and it's happened, both games, the Spurs sit there and nurse like an 8-point lead, or at least they did game one. And then the Knicks, they just always come back. The Spurs are up 8. And I'm thinking, okay, Mike Brown, you should probably take a timeout, calm this. Nope, he doesn't. He lets them play. What happens? They hit a 3, down 5. Okay, they get a stop, they hit another 3, down 2. Okay, pretty soon they're winning again. Every time, it seems like Mike Brown is just spot on with his team, saying, I don't need to call a timeout. We don't need to calm anything down. Yeah, we're down by 9. It's okay. I mean, and the role players hitting 3s on the road, it was just, it's beautiful basketball, you guys. It's not just a bunch of 3s. I mean, Jalen Brunson operates inside the 3-point line. You got to just love every bit of this team, Nick fan. Don't you just love it as a sports fan when you just love your team, everybody? Even you love them so much that if they lose, you're like not mad at them. You feel sorry for them because you're hurting like they are. Like, that's love of a team. You're not mad. You don't call them choke artists. You don't say we need to fire everybody. No, you're sad. You're not mad. Because you love them and you wanted to see them get that celebration. You want to see Jalen Brunson sitting in the back of a convertible with confetti everywhere. That's what you want. And I think you're going to get it too. But I do think the Spurs win tonight. Wishful thinking mainly. Wemby's got to get 30. He had 29 game 2. We all saw the last second of the game. That ball goes in, he's got 31, the Spurs win, and then there would be 5-0 when Wemby drops 30-plus in a playoff game. Those are my things for the Spurs. Wemby, you need to take the game over, and Dylan Harper, no minutes restriction. Mitch Johnson, just play him. And by the way, I will say this, Stuart, me and Mitch Johnson are not friends. We are not. I've never met him, but our dads knew each other. I will say that. That's how I know I grew up so close to him. My dad, rest in peace, he's no longer with us, was buddies with J.J. Johnson, rest in peace, who's no longer with us as well. So I knew and followed their family my whole life because it was my dad's buddy. Anyway, so I want the Spurs for my own. I'd love to see a Seattle guy like Mitch Johnson get this opportunity and take advantage of it. But man, got to hand it to Mike Brown. You know, you forgot all those tough series, or at least I did. All those tough series Mike Brown had with those LeBron Cavs that didn't just quite get there. And then all those series Mike Brown had sitting next to Steve Kerr for a dynasty. And you're seeing it. He's by far the best coach in this series. We'll see what happens tonight. I'm Johnny Ballgame. What do you say? 310-840-4910. We're taking your calls all night. It's West.

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1: The cover star of Madden NFL 27 has been released, and it's Chicago Bears quarterback Caleb Williams. Yo, fans in the Windy City, is this a good thing? The third-year quarterback is on Madden Curse Watch, Westwood One Sports.
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0: Ja Rule. Last time the Knicks were in the finals, this was bumping. Yeah, a little before that even. Appreciate you guys. I'm Johnny Ballgame, Sunday nights. 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Appreciate you guys here on Westwood One. Got this gig in early January. Been teamed up with Stuart Kovacs, producer, Mondo Hernandez, board operator, DJ extraordinaire. We've been doing this run for about 6 months now. It's hard to imagine. Time flies, Stuart Kovacs. Let's check in on it. Two for two with Stu.
1: What will the sports world be talking about in the morning? It's two for two with Stu.
2: All right. It's not a great week for Bears fans, especially those who live in the Chicago area, as it appears there is at least a good chance that their team will be moving away from Soldier Field and to Hammond, Indiana, in a different state. What do you make of this, and you know how brutal is this for Bears fans?
0: You know, are Packer and Lion and Viking fan going to make fun of the Bears fans because they're in Indiana? Bears fan, is that going to bug you? I'll just ask Bears fan. I'd love to hear. Does this bug you? 310-840-4910. It doesn't bug me, but dude, why should it? That's going to be a badass stadium, but again, it's not my team. You know, if you move the Seahawks to Portland, Oregon, would I be upset? 310-840-4910. Good one, Stu.
2: All right, and you also have Russell Wilson. He announced his retirement from the NFL this week, and he will be joining the NFL on CBS as one of their pre- and post-game analysts. Question about Russell Wilson. What do you think his legacy will ultimately be?
0: His legacy ultimately, I think, will be for his height, being able to do what he did and maybe even change the game and the way the quarterback position was scouted, where maybe you could be a certain height and be a great Hall of Fame level quarterback, which is what he is. He'll be known for winning games, pulling games out of a hat. He'll be known for the mobility. I mean, he was Doug Flutie. He was Fran Tarkenton. He was, you know, he was all over the place. You just, is he the best off-script quarterback of his era? Is he the best deep ball thrower of his era? I think all that could be true, but it also might go down to the one play that will probably never, I mean, if that one play doesn't happen, everybody's in the Hall of Fame. The whole legacy is different. But Russell Wilson is a Hall of Fame quarterback and one of the better quarterbacks of a really good quarterbacking era, in my opinion. And I don't know how he'll do at CBS. He might be too cheesy McGee, man. If he shows up wearing outfits that Sierra's putting him in, I don't know. Russ, love you, though. Two for two with Stu. Good stuff. Teams in the NBA need to be, and I'm saying to win a title, you kind of got to be a certain age. You don't see, like other sports necessarily, the young team being able to win the whole thing. NBA, not often. And maybe that's the reason. Maybe that's why it's 2-0 Knicks. Johnny Ballgame, Westwood One Sports Night.
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for those of us wanting, I don't know, maybe a classic series, anything close to what I think we're getting in the NHL, well, tonight's going to be bitching, and the Spurs are going to win. And give Nick Fan, who's the smartest guy in the room right now, and I'm saying that positively, you are. You've been on this. You've seen it. You've been confident the whole way. I would love to hear from a Nick fan on their emotions for tonight, dude. Like, how good do you feel about getting the win? You know, sometimes you just fall in love with your team and you just know it. Are you there? Feels like it. Feels like it, right? Nick fan, you're the richest and smartest guy in the room right now. Enjoy it. It's been awesome. I'm pro Nick fan. You're not annoying me. I love the passion. I love seeing a dude who hasn't seen Jack or squat diddly poo from his team for a quarter century have this moment. And like, it's not just they're squeaking out wins. They haven't lost since day one of the NFL stinking draft. Like, look at the run. But what if Wemby would have made that shot? Knicks were up 14. Mitch Johnson has the speech. Felt like Wemby finally got a mean on. Get a mean on, son. Finally he got a mean on. Spurs took the game, looked like. Then they had the bumble turd moment where Wemby, maybe it's just because what I'm going to get to here in a second. I mean, Wemby, you have a green light to dribble the ball up the floor. It's the last possession of the game. Just take it. Watch Michael steal the ball from Karl Malone in 98. He didn't quickly look for Ron Harper to pass the ball to bring it up, or Scottie Pippen. He took it himself. It was time for him to be Michael and win the series. Maybe you are too young, and that's fine. You're 22. What should we realistically expect here? 310-840-4910. I'm Johnny Ballgame. What if Wemby would have made that shot? It's 1-1. We have a series. And maybe did the Spurs figure him out a little bit? Coulda, woulda, shoulda. Knicks fan, yeah, you don't care because you were the better team that game and you won. You were. If the Spurs would have won that, it would have been theft. And I'm with Nick Fan on that. The calls, my gosh, the Spurs had some help there. And I'm not even caring who wins. I thought the Spurs got, you know, dynasty-level calls there. And Nick Fan's complaining I was with you. But, yeah. And I think I know why Wemby didn't make the shot. Maybe they're just not ready. Your best player is 22. Your next best player is what, 21? Your third best player is 20. I don't know what the hell Fox is going to do. He's been a roller coaster. Talk about a guy who might not handle the atmosphere tonight. Take your pick. Might even be Wemby. But the reason Wemby didn't make that shot, it's a fact of this league. And it's a crazy fact, or stat, whatever you want to call it. And it's the fact that the youngest team that has ever won an NBA championship, and by that I mean average age player. All your players, their average age, boom, youngest team to ever win a championship in this league. It just doesn't happen in the NBA. Very, very rarely, although it did happen last year with OKC. In this league, it's kind of grown men win titles. LeBron, what, till he was

Bobby Gross, Dave Twardzik, Johnny Newman, Jack Ramsey coaching. People talk about that Blazers team like they won five titles. It's crazy. Like that, you know, the one-year dynasty, the biggest what-ifs ever in NBA. Could you imagine if that team stayed healthy, what those Western Conference Finals series would have been like with Portland and then the Showtime Lakers? Bill Walton's foot. That's the youngest team to win a title in this league. And it happened 49 years ago. More talented, whatever. More wins, whatever. Won a massive series before. Went on the ROAD, OKC. Won a game seven, whatever. I don't know. But is that this reason? Is that the reason Wemby missed that shot? Is that the reason the Spurs are down 0-2, stumbling, mumbling, bumbling, looking like Mike Tyson crawling on the ring, looking for his mouthpiece after getting socked by Buster? I mean, 1977, that's the youngest team to win a title. Let me just tell you this. If the Spurs win this title, yeah, I know, that's a big if, I got it. If the Spurs win this title, they would become the second youngest team to win an NBA championship. Just a little older than those Bill Walton Portland Trailblazers. And maybe that's why. They are too young. And everybody out there that's been saying that, they take the Knicks because of the experience. Dudes who were winning NCAA tournament national championships like a decade ago. Played a lot of big games. Again, they don't even know how to lose anymore. So it's almost like, why am I even suggesting the Spurs even know how to win one game here? The Knicks don't know how to lose. But maybe that's the biggest reason. I got to go back to Rip City, dude, in 1977. Anybody remember that team listening? Youngest team to ever win one. Spurs would become number two. And maybe that's why they're not going to win it. Because that's how hard it is in this league to be a mega young team and win a title. It's grown men. And that's historically how it's been. The young hot shot, Michael Jordan in 86, dropping 63 in the Boston Garden. The Bulls lost the game. And they got swept that series. Best player, no question, MJ. Got swept. Is that what we're going to see here? Best player, for me, no question, is Wemby. I love Brunson. God, I love him. But I'm sorry, but if they're all up against the wall and I'm picking teams, I'm taking the 8-footer. Potentially getting swept. And that's where this league has always been. You got one team 50 years ago. And the craziest stat about that mark for the 77 Blazers is dudes like had to go to college then. Bill Walton played 4 years. They all did. And still no team younger then that 77 Blazer team has won a title, and the Spurs would be the closest thing. But again, maybe that's just why it's that dangling carrot. I don't care how good you can be, regular season, big moments in the Western Conference Finals, I don't give a rip. But to win it all, you do need that little something extra of experience, and this Knicks team has it, and the Knicks coaching staff absolutely has it. But just what if that shot went in? He got a good look. It's 1-1. What if the turnover? What if he just decided to dribble the ball up like he probably should have? Castle isn't your one.
He's not a give me the rock point.

0: guard so I can set something up. He's a wing. Like, you weren't even, just, damn, man. But maybe that's it. I got to go back to 1977 because young teams don't win titles or haven't in this league at that age since, and my God, what a team that was. How about this? Brent Musburger on the call, 1977, like for real, like it happened. Like they, like Maurice Lucas and Daryl Dawkins squared up. Like they, and they looked like they knew how to fight. Like squared up in that series. And they say that's what flipped the series. When Maurice Lucas and Chocolate Thunder got in that fight. Like that was so bitching about basketball, 70s, 80s. And I know we're not going to go there and I don't want to go down this rabbit hole. I don't need calls on your favorite NBA fights. But back in the day, you would get a kick-ass NBA game in a lot of times. Dude, you'd also get a fight. And it was awesome, man. I swear, from 1986 to 1991, every time the Sixers and the Pistons played, I think I saw at least a couple of fists, Lambeer and Barkley, throwing him a horn. Like, you got to fight like every time those two teams played, and several others. But that 77 series, and that was a good team they beat. A Dr. J Sixers team. Henry Bibby, I think Joe Jellybean Bryant was on that team. For real, I think Kobe's dad played in that series. 310-840-4910. Let's get to Baltimore. Bert in Baltimore. Good. Good to hear your voice. It's going to be Bert in Baltimore. Start us off. What do you know? What do you say, Bert?
1: What's up, ball game? How you doing, my man?
0: Killing it.
1: Well, you have the diagnosis down as pat as could possibly be. I mean, you have at the end of the day, and you know I'm not a Knicks fan, but I've been on the Knicks since before the series. I still have them winning in 5 or 6. I don't think they're going to sweep them, but you've got grown blank men playing against little kids, and it affects the game in multiple ways, not just the experience that you're talking about. But think about the body type. Think about the difference in Shaq's physique when he first came into the league at 21 or 22 and how much thicker and filled out he was at 31 or 32. And that's one of the reasons why Kobe made that statement when he first came into the league. They were grown men, and they let you know that they were grown men. And I think that's what you're seeing here, aside from, you know, the NBA ecosystem not allowing 20-year-olds to win the finals and the Knicks being on an all-time roll. I just think that at the end of the day, they could play 10 series of 7 and the Knicks would win almost every one of them in 5 or 6 games. In another year or two, it might be a different story.
0: Bert in Baltimore, appreciate the call. Thank you. Let's kick ass this hour, guys. Let's take some good calls. I mean, how big is tonight? I mean, my gosh, man, the most expensive basketball game to watch in person in the history of this nation. I know we've had like big ass games in football stadiums and stuff, but dude, to get in the building, it's number one most expensive basketball game we've had. And it's Wemby, the 8'2" guard against this Knicks team, T-E-A-M, that like, totally forgot how to lose. Weirdest thing ever. They don't know how to lose, dude. And the Spurs play right into it. Like, yeah, if Wemby makes that shot, the Spurs win. But, yeah, I mean, if you're a Spurs fan, I don't think you're feeling good about it. This series is reminding me of the 2004 series where I gave the Detroit Pistons zero chance against the Shaq and Kobe Lakers. That was the super team Lakers. Gary Payton, Karl Malone. Karl Malone got hurt in that finals, and that swung a lot of things people felt, but not really here nor there. This series reminds me of that series because the Pistons were just better, and you kept having to convince yourself of that. If you remember that series, the Pistons won game one, and it was like, oh, wow, they stole game one. Uh-oh. And then game two, the Lakers came back and won. Kobe had like a buzzer beater from the top.

0: top of the key, a late shot. And it took everything the Lakers had to pull that out, including, yeah, a Laker whistle. We've all seen them. So, yeah, they evened it up. And you thought, okay, the Lakers will be fine. Pistons outplayed them both games, but it's a 1-1 series. It's Shaq and Kobe. They've won the past, what, three? I'm sorry, 2000, 2001, 2002. This would have been their fourth in 5 years dynasty stuff. And the Pistons won game three. Pistons won game four. And I think, did the Pistons win game five also? It's almost like that was five or six games. That was a five-game series. The Pistons won. And they kicked their ass, Seabass. And I didn't see it coming. Little old lady on a motorized scooter. I'll go back-to-back Dumb and Dumber references. I didn't even see it coming. But this series is kind of reminding me of that. Even if Wemby's shot went in and it's a 1-1 series, yeah, Knicks fans pissed because they finally lost a game. That's going to feel weird. But they're still thinking they're going to win this series. You're the smartest guy in the room, Knicks fan. You've called this. Who's in New York? Who's loving their Knicks? Let's keep taking calls. We got Rick back to Baltimore. Rick in Baltimore, what's up, man? You're live with Johnny Ballgame on Westwood One. What you got?
1: Well, we did tell you the Knicks would be there about a month ago. We said the Knicks would be there. But this game coming up, and I want you to chew on this a little bit, because you got to ring the bell for over the total on this game tomorrow, because at 216.5, let me tell you, people are paying $50,000 for one seat. These players are going to have to go out there and score points and make this game go over. I don't think it's going to be a slowdown and just chill and let the people just watch us run out the clock. But I can't tell you who's going to win this game. Honestly, this is going to be the hardest game to figure out of the entire series. But just go over the 216. Let the people make their points. No defense. This is going to be like an all-star game. Wemby's going to get his points. Anthony Towns is going to, everybody's going to be scoring. I say the best play is going to be over. Now, in the hockey game, I'm leaning on the Carolina Hurricanes. Look, they were down 4-0. They took the loss, but they made it look good. They came back and tied it, took it to double overtime. The energy out of Carolina. I like Carolina in the next game tomorrow night. I think Carolina bounces back for this one game. Yes, sir.
0: I think we're getting seven games in the NHL, Rick, in Baltimore. Thanks for the call. I'm with you 100 on that. I think we're going to get seven. I really do. Man, that series for hockey guy, who really, like, hockey historian, who just knows the level of, wait, what, that's happening in this series? You guys got to be loving this, hockey geek. 310-840-4910. We got the line open. Biggest NBA game tonight in how long? Like, dude, think about this. Give me a bigger NBA game. You're going to say, oh, ball game, this game that year was bigger than this tonight. And I'll say, yeah, okay. Or I'll say, I don't know, man. Like, this is, if the Knicks win, we know what's going to happen next. It's going to be the parade. They're going to get their first title since 73? God, was Bill Walton playing for the UCLA Bruins then? Rest in peace. I think he was. What? I'm with Knicks fan. I ain't got no beef with Knicks fan. Been saying that all morning. Knicks fan, I want you to have this. Cool. Actually, I don't. I'd prefer the Spurs to win. But, Knicks fan, I'm not rooting against you. Man, this team has been fun to watch, and you kind of deserve it. And I don't say that about New York fans a lot. Right? No one really. New York is not the. New York fan is not the sentimental guy. I just, you know what? They don't deserve it. But this Knicks team, I think they do. And they've called this, man. This fan base has not wavered on this team. I mean, this is like a weird college environment, Knicks fan, with their team right now. And like I think Stuart was saying earlier, and it was brilliant. I mean, if the Knicks win, you get the melting pot. There's a Yankee fan. There's a Met fan. There's a Jet fan. There's a Giant fan. Four guys who could never get along together, hate each other.

0: other. It's almost like, what religion are you? I'm a Jets fan, or I'm a Giants fan. Oh, you're a Christian. Oh, you're a Protestant. It's almost like a big deal. But if the Knicks win a title, those four fan bases, they're hugging, crying, because they all share the Knicks. And, I mean, come on. I'm a sucker for a good story. That parade would be badass. All the stuff. I mean, sure. Knicks fan, I kind of want to see it. When droughts end in sports, I mean, I'm in the storytelling business, guys. They're great stories when droughts end. Trying to think of another drought that you would say would be a bigger deal than the Knicks winning an NBA championship. Hockey guy, I get it. Maple Leaf guy is on the phone. There's a few things up there in Canada. Sure, Montreal, 93, any Canadian team. But really, like, what other team, like, what would be a more impressive drought? I mean, you've won one before. Like, a lot of teams would be like, oh, we haven't won one yet, but Cleveland's, like, never won a Super Bowl. It's not really a drought. 310-840-4910. I'm Johnny Ballgame. This is Westwood One. Download the Westwood One Sports app.
1: Wow, wow, whoa. The Knicks are up 2-0. New York stole two games in San Antonio. The next two are in the Garden with a chance to sweep. Game three of the NBA Finals is tomorrow night. Westwood One Sports.
2: 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It appears by its own numbers, the U.S. government seems insolvent. It's reported that the Treasury shows about $6 trillion in assets and over $47 trillion in liabilities. 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
1: Johnny Ball Game, Westwood 1, 3108-404910. Biggest NBA game, and I don't even know how long. You know, I'd have to rack the brain, you know, one of those mega series with Steph and Braun, right? I mean, this is a mega game. I mean, 25 mil watching? It's the most expensive game to watch in person in the history of basketball? Can I say that? Stuart Kovacs, producer, can I say that? This is the most expensive basketball game if you ever wanted to watch a basketball game. The exhibition, the sport that James Naismith created. You're going to watch a basketball game. This is the most expensive game you'll ever have to pay. I mean, is that fair?
2: I don't think anything comes close. Yeah.
1: Okay, right? I mean, yeah, it feels like it. I agree. I mean, a massive game. And by the way, Westwood won. You know, we get to the big boys here coming up in the morning. You just keep it here all day. We'll get the terrific coverage of this game, and hopefully you guys will. Let's get back to the calls. San Diego, Owen in San Diego. You're up. You got Johnny Ballgame on Westwood 1. What do you know? What do you say?
3: Johnny, I got two answers, one for the Chicago fans and one for the Spurs. San Diego, California Bears. And Spurs and seven.
1: Why?
3: Which one?
1: Spurs and seven.
3: Because everyone's been talking about the Spurs, and now everyone has no hope in the Spurs, so they're going to come back, going to New York.
1: All right. What are you doing right now, Owen? You hanging? You partying?
3: No, I do engineering construction, so reading up on codes, listening to you guys.
1: Appreciate you tuned in. Westwood 1, Owen in San Diego, thank you for the call. If the Spurs come back, man, wow, right? I don't even want to think that because, to be honest, I like I said, I ain't got no beef with Nick fan. I kind of want him to have this moment. I do. I know a few guys in this business that are huge Knick fans, and I know my producer Stuart Kovacs does too. And they would love in their lifetime to see this. You have like three generations of Knick fans now that have never witnessed a title. When you start

0: start adding those generations, like, oh yeah, grandpa was around when the Knicks won the title. Like, it's kind of where they are, I think. But that's not a, it's not a very good sell there, Owen. But yeah, if the, I almost don't even want to say if the Spurs were to come back and win a game seven, which would be in San Antonio, I would feel, I mean, Stuart, I would feel for Knick fan if they end up losing this up 2-0, yeah. And I don't think they will. I'm not saying they will. I think the Spurs win tonight, though. They won't. They've been the better team. What, 6 out of 8 quarters? Maybe 7? They're the better team. Knick fan is the smartest guy in the room. I don't know why I'm not just listening to him constantly. They're the richest guy in the room now, too. You know, these money line Knicks, I would imagine if I was a diehard Knick fan, what were they, +8? +6 game two? I would have taken the money line, absolutely hammered it. But I also would have taken the points in case I just missed the money line. I still would have cleaned up in the game. I would imagine a lot of Knicks fans have been doing that. Money line, money line, money line. Just loving every bit of this run. I can't even imagine. I mean, I'm trying. Ah, God, am I going to go down this rabbit hole and say New York fan? What would be a worse moment? Oh, if the Knicks do puke this away, which I don't think they will, but oh. Spurs. Wemby has to take over the series. Dylan Harper needs to play more and be the second best player. I think that's start there with the Spurs. And then, you know, what will the Knicks do with the emotion? It will lift them. And this might be an easy peasy. We've seen that in the NBA so many times. Home team, they're fired up. Fans right on top of the opponent, which will be the case tonight. I don't buy the whole, hey, you got all these rich people, they don't cheer. No, rich people love their team too. They'll be cheering. It'll be fun. And it might be one of those runaways. Or, you know, we've also seen the flippage of that. A team runs out of steam. They lose a little because they come out a little too hyped. And it doesn't last. We don't know. I mean, what are the Spurs going to do with that crowd? Bunch of kids. You heard me say, like, dude, they'd be like the 77 Blazers young to win it. And that's 50 years ago. So young teams don't win in this league. Why would it be them? And why would this Knicks team be the team that would puke that type of lead away? I will say this, though, and I forgot to throw this in on the opening. The 77 Blazers, the youngest team to ever win a title, they were down 0-2. And they won 4 in a row and 1-6. Now, I get it. You don't have, I know. The two games they lost were in the Spectrum, Philly. The house that the doctor built. That's where the first two games were. So, yeah, they didn't lose the first two games. Or it wasn't at home, if you get what I'm saying. And that's the first time, you know, that's not, no team has come back losing the first two home games like the Spurs did. Blazers won the first, lost the first two games in Philly. So it's kind of weird. Maybe it took two games and they were able to kind of get their whereabouts. That's where the Spurs need to be. But what a matchup though, right? Just what a game. If you're a sports fan, basketball fan, you know, love the Knicks, hate the Knicks, Spurs, whatever. I think you're into this, especially on a Monday night. Stuart Kovacs, producer, where are you watching this tonight? I seriously doubt you got a press pass, right?
1: No, I will be working at the other place for the game tomorrow. That'll be the that'll be what I'm doing.
0: Stu's working. Okay. Stu's going to be working at his other job. He's a television star. So, yeah. Stu's got that gig, but he'll be following. I'm at my house. I got a suite set up, like a 90-inch TV, and then I got like a 66-inch mounted right below the 90-inch right on a wall. So, I mean, if you do the multi-view, you know, on YouTube TV, it was a free plug, but I can get 8 games on the same time. It is so choice for college football and stuff, but that's where I'm going to

0: be watching this one tonight. Have a baseball game on below or whatever. Oh, the only question is, what's the right food? What should I eat during this game? Any suggestions there? 310-840-4910. I got the Spurs tonight, but you'd be a moron. No, never mind. Check that. I'm not going to call anybody a moron. But you're barking at the moon if you think the Spurs are going to just find whatever needs to be found and win this series, in my opinion. And I understand you're one jumper away from this being 1-1, Spurs fan. That run at the end of regulation, that was beautiful. You found whatever needed to be found, and you should have won the game and stole it. But no, this Knicks team, it's crazy. It's just like, I don't even know what the thought process will be if they lose, because they don't. In every single game, you think they're going to lose at some point. That's the craziest thing about this Knicks team. Like, at every game, you're like, okay, this will be the game they lose. They're, you know, Cleveland, they're up 20 early. Okay, they're going to get this one. No, Knicks come back. The Spurs just keeping them at arm's length the entire game one until they didn't. What a series. What a game. I'm in. Even though it's 2-0, I'm in. 310-840-4910. Johnny Ballgame on Westwood One Sports. Guys, download the Westwood One Sports app.
1: Wow, wow, whoa. The Knicks are up 2-0. New York stole two games in San Antonio. The next two are in the Garden with a chance to sweep. Game 3 of the NBA Finals is tomorrow night. Westwood One Sports.
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0: Westwood one. You know, Nick fan, not that you need my advice or take it, but not, whatever. But keep being you. Annoy everybody. Enjoy this. Celebrate like it's 1973. Keep being annoying. I'm loving the show. I really am. And I want to see it keep going for you guys. That'd be fun. Smartest guy in the room. Keep being you. I think it's funny how the Knicks haven't mattered in so long, and the first time they do, a very passionate fan base is excited about it, and everybody else is, like, turned off. That's why we love sports, too, man. Let's get to Montreal. Appreciate Tony in Montreal. He's now on Westwood One Sports. Tony, what you got, man?
1: Johnny Ball game! Love it, man. Guess what? I'm the Knicks North fan club of one. I don't care about any Toronto Raptors. It's Montreal for the Knicks. And check this out, Johnny. They scored 1,562 points in the last 13 games. Okay? They've outscored their opponents by 273 points. And their points per 100 possessions is 124.6 points per game. And they've only given up 101.5 points per 100 possessions of the opponents for a plus 23. And guess what? Golden State had 117 and only a plus 15. And San Antonio in 99 had 102.3 and only a plus 10. You know, that's 23 versus 10. That's how good the Knicks are. You know, and I've been watching them since the season, and I'm saying to myself, are these talking heads on national TV? I'm not talking about you, Johnny, because you're pulling for the Knicks because, yeah, it's 53 years, so you should be happy for Knicks fans that are going berserk. And, you know, the talking heads, the pros, the guys that you see on those national shows, no way, OKC is going to knock them out, Wemby's going to knock them out. Guess what? You cannot knock out

0: a team of five. There's five players that are complementary players that make up for any weakness any of those starting five have. And then you got a guy like Shamet or Robinson that comes off. And then when we played Philly, the message was sent to the NBA. 50 points off the bench out of 140. Nobody took the Knicks seriously. And the team management, the team cohesiveness, and I call him Dr. J. Jalen is a star man. Come on. Nobody recognizes that. And it's annoying, man.
1: Yeah,
0: it the way it is.
1: Tony, appreciate you, pal. Thanks for the call. Let me get in here real quick, Tony. Appreciate you saying that, but I just love seeing the drought end. I'm a Pacific Northwest guy, you guys. That's where I grew up. Knick fan, never got in my way for anything. And I like the passion. That's why I'm in this business. And if you've heard me for 10 minutes, you can say, oh, that guy's passionate. Hell yeah. Johnny Ballgame passion. But they've just always had the answer. And those numbers, hell yeah. The fashion they're doing this with, hell yes. You know, if it's going to keep being grown men versus boys, the Spurs have no chance here. And that's what it's been. This team, it's a grown man team. And how do you not like the way the Knicks play? Like, you just got to hate the Knicks. They play a fun brand of basketball. They don't just take threes every possession. No, they do a lot of stuff. Anyway, and Brunson's a badass, second rounder. Had to fight for everything in this league. And now he's, I don't know, maybe the best American basketball player in this country. I mean, I don't want to go down a rabbit hole. I love a lot of guys. But yeah, the dude's money. 310-840-4910. I'm Johnny Ballgame. It's time. Yep, you know it. You love it. It's 2 for 2 with Stu.
2: What will the sports world be talking about in the morning? It's 2 for 2 with Stu.
3: All right, ball game. I know we talked about the Myles Garrett trade earlier, but we had another big trade in the NFL this week, and that is A.J. Brown finally getting traded. He gets moved to the Patriots, the team that lost in the Super Bowl. So, simple question for you here. Do you think trading for A.J. Brown keeps the Patriots in contention as one of the best teams in the AFC?
1: Oh, man. You're good, Stu. You're good. I think it's an upgrade over Stephon Diggs, no question. It gives him an all-pro caliber receiver for a quarterback that, look, if he would have won league MVP, nobody would have batted an eye. They would have been, okay, yeah. Like, if Drake May would have won MVP, now you get him this? My only question is, dude, A.J. Brown, are we going to see you reading a book on the sideline because you're not getting enough targets? So you want to send a message like a 12-year-old? Well, hey, if you're not going to throw me the ball, I might as well just read a book on the sideline. Like, can we not fart around with that stuff? And can we just play ball? And is Mike Vrabel the guy? Is the Patriots system, their facility, their program, if you will, the right organization to be able to kind of nip some of that stuff in the bud? Like, for me, Stu, my A.J. Brown beef is like everything but between the lines. And it's like some of these receivers, it sucks. If they don't get their 14 targets, it doesn't matter if you're winning or losing or whatever. They're going to be petulant little punks in some cases. Like, if they don't get their targets, you know when they're upset. And A.J. Brown has done that in the past, even on really good teams. So I don't know what A.J. Brown we're going to get. No more book reading. No more book club on the sideline, A.J. Brown. And let's see what he can do in Foxborough with a really talented quarterback in Drake May, Stu.
3: Yeah, and to your point, you know, when he was with the Eagles, obviously he had Saquon Barkley running the ball, Jalen Hurts running the ball, Devonta Smith. So he had a lot to contend with. Now in New England, he's kind of the guy. Obviously, Drake May is the guy. But in terms of, like, you know, running backs, tight ends, receivers, he's a clear alpha. So it's going to be – you're right. If there's a game where he doesn't get the ball and they lose, it's going to be interesting to see how he reacts.
1: You're right, Stu. I mean, think about it like –

0: I mean, could A.J. Brown, fantasy owner, could he lead the NFL in targets this year or be in the top six? I mean, where else are they going to go? What are they going to do offensively? How many targets? What are they going to do with this guy? Good question, Stu.
1: All right, moving on to baseball here. It appears that Tarek Skubal, the Tigers ace, is on his way back from his elbow injury in a minor league rehab game on Sunday. He pitched five scoreless innings. Obviously, a lot of trade rumors revolving around Skubal, especially since the Tigers are not out of it, but they are way back. They are 12 games under 500 in the AL Central, about 9 games back. And he's a free agent after this year. So, Tarek Skubal, where do you think he is after the August 3rd MLB trade deadline?
0: Dude, I'm buying. I think my boy Mike Wickett said it last night, but I think I'm buying the Brewers, dude. They have the farms. It's going to have to be a team, guys, that is so deep in their farm system that they're okay potentially trading two, like, top 10 prospects in their system to rent Skubal for 2 months. I don't know if you guys remember this back in the day. The Brewers did that with CC Sabathia. They gave pieces to rent Sabathia, and they went to the playoffs and whatnot. I can see the Brewers. I mean, what else are you going to do with the Dodgers? You could all of a sudden bring Skubal to a Dodgers series. The question is, how much are you willing to give to a rental? Like, I'd love to see, like, the Seattle Mariners, for example, a really good farm system. Are they willing to trade to rent Skubal? I don't think so. I think it's going to be a team like that, Stu, a pretty good team that has pieces in the system. And then you rent him, and we'll see if he makes the difference. But baseball trade deadline talk, I know we're not there right now, but it'll be pretty interesting as we move forward there. But, yeah, I'll say the Brewers right now. Shout out Mike Wickett.
1: Yeah, and to your point on MLB.com before the season, they're ranked as the number one farm system in the sport. They have the third best prospect, a shortstop, and they have five guys in the top 100. So I think you're... You and Mike Wickett are correct. They seem to be on the right track with the Brewers as a team that can trade for him.
0: There he is. 2 for 2 with Stu. Westwood One, Johnny Ball Game. Stu, would you say growing up, I mean, you're a Northeastern guy. You're a New York City guy. Are the Knicks by far and away your NBA team? If so, like, how are you handling all this?
1: I'm a Lakers fan. I've been a... Yeah, I'm a Kobe guy and a Lakers guy. Yeah. I don't have any problem with the Knicks, but they were not my team growing up, no.
0: Gotcha. Okay, Stu was a Lakers fan. So it's the Lakers in basketball. It's the Raiders in football.
1: Got my West Coast, though.
0: Are you a Mets? Who's your baseball team?
1: Yankees.
0: The Yankees, my bad. So sorry, no disrespect there.
1: No,
0: Stuart, terrific job all morning. And we'll hand things off to the big fellas and keep the coverage right here on Westwood One. The biggest NBA game since? I don't know. I'm trying to think. I mean, I bet LeBron, Steph involved. I got the Spurs. There's probably more hope. I just want a better series. Johnny Ball Game. That's at @ballgame_KTIK on X, @JohnnyBallGame_KTIK on the gram. Westwood
2: this
0: One.
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Stuart Kovacs producing. We'll check in with him in a bit. I am John Mallory. Johnny, ball game, Sunday night, late night, all into the morning.

0: getting you ready for the most expensive basketball game to ever watch in person in the history of this country? Tonight? Tomorrow? Wherever you are? Yeah. I think that's kind of fair. Yeah, I think that's kind of fair. Most expensive game to ever see in person. Anybody going? 310-840-4910. Share that story. How you sold it to your wife. Whatever the case is, I'd love to know what you do for a living to where you could swing that. And I could, you know, idolize you for a second. And I do want to say this before we get to the calls, 310-840-4910. Love the calls. We're going all over the country tonight. But like in the movie Gladiator, one of my favorites, you know, that scene where Russell Crowe, you know, he looks at the crowd. Are you not entertained? Like, what the hell else do you want me to do here? Are you not entertained? It was like the line of the movie. A great movie, by the way. Stuart, have you seen Gladiator, the original one, please? Just say yes.
1: Yes, I have, yes.
0: Thank you. But it's like that scene. And I'm talking about the National Hockey League. Like, are you not? What do you have to do here? We could not have a more entertaining three-game series of a Stanley Cup final. You could not have given this script. The hat trick, the lead, the comeback, the overtime, again, just what? Like, I'm not a major hockey guy. I didn't grow up in an NHL town. But I don't really care who wins. Kind of rooting for Vegas. My radio partner in Boise, huge Golden Knights fan, shout out, Michael Forrest. And yeah, so I kind of want him to win, to see his team win. That's great. But I was on the edge of my seat watching that too. And it's so crazy in sports when it is over. And it's why Yogi Berra it ain't over until it's over. And I mean, hockey, it's also like, remember that commercial with Heather Locklear and Mark McGwire in batting practice, was hitting all those bombs out in the height of the summer of 98. And hi, Mark. And, you know, chicks dig the long ball. One of my favorite sports commercials ever. It's like there's that scene you had. You have Tom Glavine and Greg Maddux. And they're like, we got Cy Young winners over here. You know, that's what I look at the NHL right now. I mean, could not be more spectacular. Stuart Kovacs, our producer, you're a mega hockey guy, at least compared to me. I mean, how are you describing when you and your nerdy hockey friends are in your group hockey text? How the hell are you guys putting this series into perspective?
1: Yeah, I mean, I'm probably more casual than you're giving me credit for, but this is an entertaining series. I've watched every game. I don't know if it's amazing. Like, it's not going to stack up against the NBA and the NFL and even baseball. It's just tough. I feel like the sport's in a tough spot where if you don't have a major, and not that Las Vegas isn't a major market, but if you don't have the Bruins, the Rangers, the Blackhawks, you know, one of those teams in it, I just don't think it gets the star power of like a McDavid or a Crosby. I don't think it's going to get the viewers that you would want it to get.
0: Okay, Gary Bettman, do not hire Stuart Kovacs to your PR team. Way to play
1: dude.
0: Okay. What the hell am I like? He's like, this is not him. Stuart totally just, with the Stanley Cup. All right, let's go to Maine. What's it like being a sports fan in Maine? Ryan, you're with us. What you got for us, bud? Welcome to the show.
2: Awesome, man. Thanks for having me on. Up here in the great state of Maine, you know, we're looking out over the country. We're only bordered by one other state in the union, so we're kind of doing our own thing up here in the woods. But looking at the NBA, the finals, I listen to sports radio for an hour and a half to work every day and an hour and a half back. My drive stinks, but sports radio is great. And nobody seems to mention the one important fact. The Knicks won 3 during the season. They just took 2. In the playoffs, that's 5 straight. San Antonio has no answer. And it goes back to the previous caller that said the experience, and I totally believe that. San Antonio's a great team. Look where they had to go through the champions, to get there. But New York's been grinding it out. They found a way.

0: been away since 1982, so I've been there probably four years prior to that. Was a big, big fan, had some family down there. And that was a heartbreaker. I remember shedding tears as a little boy, you know, and I was like, oh, man, I can't believe it. And it took a long time till 04 to even get over that. We didn't even tease it.
1: Those were fun times, man. Appreciate the call. Ryan in Maine, good stuff on Westwood One Sports Night. It's over for Ryan in Maine. He's seen enough, and he's even throwing in the fact that the Knicks were the better team in the regular season, too. They won the NBA Cup.
2: Yay!
1: Whatever that is. Susan in Worcester. Susan, what you got? Welcome to the show, Susan. You're live on national radio. Susan, what you got for us?
3: I just want to say something to Greg from Michigan, is it? Greg from Michigan?
1: Mr. Positive.
3: Yeah, oh yeah. Okay, that's his shtick, I know. It's getting sickening. But about Stephen A. Smith, I don't think he remembers him and Trump were friends, you know, back in the day when he wasn't a politician, as you know. He gave him some tips about business. They were at the Knicks games. He always got the front row, Trump and Stephen A. watching the game. So there's one thing. Another thing. And he'll bring up on other shows the Cuomo brothers. This is politics. You know what I'm talking about? And he'll say, oh, they're wonderful. They're this. You know what the Cuomos are? They're scum. They're liars. And they're frauds, in my opinion. But he gets orgasms over these two people. I'd like to know, what does Greg do for a living? I mean, people are getting sick of him.
1: What does he get? Susan, what does he get over him?
3: Orgasms every time he speaks about the Cuomos. It's ridiculous. I never seen such a man crush. It's really scary. He needs a coach. But anyways, about the Knicks, that Brunson is fantastic. I wish the Celtics had him. You know why? He plays like a team person. He's unbelievable. Like Tatum and Brown, they're always complaining. Am I going to get the ball? Am I number one or I'm number two? I've had it with the Celtics. I hope they never win another game. Really, I'm sick of them.
1: Susan.
3: That's
1: a little harsh. Susan, what did you have for dinner last night?
3: Everything I love. Fish, French fries. Everything that I like, but no, you give this guy so much credit. I mean, you promote the guy. What does he do? Does he want you to go on with Chris Paul? Does he want you to go on with Stephen A? He mentions that every time he calls. Stephen A is a big mouth. He's telling the president, you can't come. Who the heck is Stephen A Smith? And he's going to give it to Trump. I don't think so. Great for Michigan. So get a new act. We're all getting crazy about it. You're sick. You don't have a creative bone in your whole body. And all these hosts eat it up. Music playing. Angels flying when he comes on. It's ridiculous.
1: Susan.
3: What?
1: Do you like this show, the old Johnny Ball game night?
3: I like you. Yes, you're great.
1: What's for breakfast tomorrow?
3: I don't really know. I just get so.
1: Are you retired?
3: No.
1: Where are you going to work tomorrow? What line of work are you in, Susan?
3: I'm a secretary. Not too good.
1: Hey, that's awesome. Yeah.
3: No. It don't pay that much. But I just don't like
1: probably,
3: him getting.
1: Yeah.
3: I don't like him getting all
1: I get it. Mr. Positive bugs the hell out of you, Susan. You have made that so clear. Oh, thank you for the call, Susan and Worcester. So what would you guys do? You don't take his calls anymore because people call in saying they don't like the guy? Or you keep taking the guy's calls because, I mean, people slow down to see the accident? I don't know.

0: how often I listen to a lot of Westwood One. I do. I love this station. Stuart Kovacs, producer. Does the guy, does positive call 10 times a day?
1: I feel like he calls every show that takes calls. So, yes, he is on nights and weekends. Yes, a lot. Yes.
0: Every day. Maybe it does bug a few. But, man, Susan, I had to have her repeat that word because it just, I mean, sometimes with the accents, they can really say a word a certain way. And I'm an immature yahoo, so it makes me laugh. So, you know, wanted her to repeat that thing there. Good stuff, guys. 310-840-4910. But, yeah, I'm Stuart. Sorry. I know it's not enough for you, but I think the NHL has been spectacular. And this week, dude, you know, every other night having these games, let's do this. In the hockey series, it feels like we'll go probably 7 games, dude. We probably get a game 7. I don't know about the Knicks. Feels like, you know, they're going to win this thing and maybe in a gentleman's sweep, they call it, give them one game. Guys, what are your expectations for Wemby tonight? You know, I mean, is his best behind him this series? Is his best game going to be tonight or game 4? Have you seen the best of Wemby? Is there a 35-20 night coming? Is Wemby too immature to say, God darn it, give me the ball, get out of the way, we're going to win this or lose this on me. I'm not going to pass the ball when I get a rebound with a few seconds left. Hell no. I'm taking that thing coast to coast. Michael Jordan, 1998, Game 6, Salt Lake City, the steal from Malone. Did MJ look for the point guard, whether it would have been Harper or Scotty on that team? Hell no! He dribbled it himself. And he got the look, and it's a legend. Wemby, yeah, Castle thought you were going to do that too. I think we all kind of did, bro. Because you have a green light to bring the ball up the court. This is not Kareem getting a rebound. No. 310-840-4910 to Illinois we go. Anthony, let's welcome you to Westwood One. Anthony, you want to talk some NBA, some teams? Anthony, what you got?
2: I got two things for you tonight, Johnny. First off, I'm calling on behalf of Bulls Nation. We are very heartbroken to see Stacey King gone now. Died today earlier, age of 59. So hard to see him go. Also part of that first three-peat you were talking about with Michael Jordan. And second off, do you think the Bulls can sign Austin Reeves? They have the cap space for it. With Austin Reeves, Josh Giddey, Montrezl Bozelis, and possibly Caleb Wilson or Cam Boozer, that could be an elite squad. What do you think?
0: I like the way that direction is going. I love the way that direction is going. I don't know where that puts you in the Eastern Conference hustle, but I don't love the Eastern Conference hustle right now. And I'll tell you this, as a lifelong NBAer, it'd be nice to see the frickin' Bulls, you know, carry their own water again in this league and do something. I don't even care if they get lucky. It's about time to just get lucky on a pick, for crying out loud. So I'm with you on that, Anthony. That would be a direction I would sign off on. If I'm a Bulls fan, I could say, okay, I'll get excited for this. What's next?
2: What do you mean, what's next for the Bulls?
0: Sorry, brother. I thought you said you had two things, and that was the first thing.
2: Oh, yeah. The second thing was about the passing of Stacey King, unfortunately.
0: Yeah, appreciate the call. Tough one, man. I remember those Bulls teams very, very, very well. Stacey King was a part of the first three-peat. A valuable piece off the bench. First-round draft pick. Was he New Mexico? What school did Stacey King go to? Rest in peace. Was a terrific broadcaster. One of those guys, every fan base has him. You know, they're loyal, they were role players on really good teams, and they've made their living kind of staying in the area, just being Stacey King. He went to Oklahoma. Stand corrected. But he was on that first Jordan three-peat. Guys like him and Scott Williams, there's a North Carolina guy, coming off the bench. They built those teams really, really well. And I know they had Jordan, but dude, it wasn't enough until they built the team around Jordan. Go back and look. Jordan didn't win a playoff series.

0: until Scottie Pippen was on a team. I think Michael Jordan got swept the very first three times he made the playoffs. Sweep, sweep, sweep. That used to be the league, though. When you got to the playoffs as a young team, with a young player, you got your ass kicked. When Michael had 63 in the Garden that game, yeah, they lost the game. Yeah, they got swept the series. But that was still a coming out party of like, holy shnikes, he might be the best player in the league already. But he didn't start winning playoff series until 87, 88. 310-840-4910. We're going to start taking, are we going to get any hockey calls? If not, that's totally cool. I got NBA and I have some really juicy NFL stories I want to tell, man. Hopefully you guys are sticking around. Let's take a quick one. I'm Johnny Ballgame. This is Westwood One Sports Night, guys. 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
1: The cover star of Madden NFL 27 has been released, and it's Chicago Bears quarterback Caleb Williams. Yo, fans in the Windy City, is this a good thing? The third-year quarterback is on Madden Curse Watch. Westwood One Sports.
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0: Sometimes you just want to let the song play, right? Anybody remember this one? 310-840-4910. I'm Johnny Ballgame on Westwood One. We'll get you in here. Let's start right off. How about Buffalo? I don't know if it's summertime yet in Buffalo, but Davis wants to talk, and I think he actually might want to talk hockey. Davis, you're up. What's up?
1: What's going on, John? Appreciate you taking my call, man. Definitely want to talk about the Stanley Cup Finals, man. You know, what a series it's been. That game last night was crazy. Carolina, to me, the thing with the three games that I've seen with Carolina, they've gotten off to kind of, up and down starts. It has been great, or they've really got off to sluggish starts in these games. I feel like they're giving Vegas way too much room to operate in the middle of the ice. And then I think the goaltender, I think in game four is going to be different for them. I think they got to go to the backup goaltender. Vegas, to me, Mitch Marner has played like an MVP. I mean, he's played unbelievable. I mean, Toronto Maple Leafs fans on the other side of the border, Johnny, have got to be going nuts because Mitch Marner's playing some great hockey right now. But both these teams look shaky, though. You can tell these teams are in unfamiliar territory because you can see that, you know, Vegas giving up that four-goal lead last night. Carolina has had a lot of defensive breakdowns. It proves that, you know, the parity works in all these sports, especially in the NHL where there's salary cap. And I think we get a seven-gamer, man. This has been a great series so far.
0: I got two questions for you, Davis, and appreciate the call. You obviously know your hockey. Question number one. Davis, who wins the series quickly?
1: I'm going with Carolina in seven.
0: Okay, and the next one is you're a hockey fan. It's a big deal for you. How do you describe what the series has been so far with other, say, educated hockey people, unlike Stuart Kovacs?
1: Exciting, thrilling, and just, you know, it seems like every time you think one of these teams is out of the game, something big happens. I mean, just every game's had such emotional swings. I feel like that's what's been so exciting to watch about it. And that's why, to me, this is such a hard championship to win because, you know, if you fall asleep for a little bit in this game, you know, you can see both teams have taken advantage of each other's mistakes.
0: Appreciate the call. Davis in Buffalo, that's 310-840-4910. Educated hockey folk. You know, we'll take those calls tonight. That is, I mean, the

great games. There's so many food groups represented, right, when you're talking about what goes into what we call a great game. And one of the major food groups represented needs to be the back and forth, where when you're just, if you're just watching it by yourself sitting in your living room, where you change your mind as to who is going to win like five different times during the game. The back and forth element. Oh, no, they're going to win. Oh, the Knicks have it. It's over. It's over. Whoa, whoa, the Spurs are coming back. Wait, what? Down 14 late in game two. They come back. They take away. Wait, now they mess it up and they turn the ball back over. Knicks steal it. Like, yeah, the back and forth. But in the hockey back and forth, this is on steroids, man. This is McGuire and Sosa 98. No, this is Brett Boone. This is big time, man. This is pop. This hockey series, like, you're back and forth every game, five, six times, almost every swing of every goal. Like, when I was watching that hockey game last night, when it was 4-2, I was like, yep, yeah, they're going to tie it. You know, my radio partner in Boise says that the worst lead in all of sports is a two-goal lead in hockey. It's the worst thing. You don't want to be up two goals in hockey, because if they get the first goal, then all of a sudden you just know they're going to get the next, and that's what we've seen. Almost night in, night out on the NHL playoffs, man. Good stuff. 310-840-4910. I'm not sure what I expect from Wemby. That's why I'm asking you guys. Wemby expectations game three. He's had some gems. You know, the classic, what was it, the 41-24 game he had against the Oklahoma City Thunder, the double overtime thriller where he truly did announce his presence with authority, had like a wilt game. But he's been over 30 points four times in the playoffs, okay? You know, guess what their record is in those four games? Yeah, it's 4-0. So I'm going to say Wemby needs to average 30 the rest of the way for starters. But I don't think he can do that. He's not. I don't expect it. I think that's going to have to be. Play Dylan Harper. Let him go. Just let him loose. The kid gets a shot off whenever he wants it. He's an emotional player, so if he's feeling it, oh, he'll take over a game. And I think he's wired the right way. I think I could see him going into MSG and not feeling the funk. I play Dylan Harper. Stop. Play him. More minutes. Not that I know anything about this compared to Mitch Johnson, but just, man, that kid's tough. And I think they need him. The main reason for me why I'm going to be one of the, 25-plus million people watching this game tonight, basically, for me, is I want to see how Wemby responds. For me, Goliath is still the story. It's the 8-foot point guard guy. That's still the story for me. And it doesn't have to be for you, and it almost shouldn't be. Your story, if you're a Knicks fan, forget Wemby. Just, you got enough Knicks stuff, plenty there to keep you busy. But for me, I want to see how Wemby is going to respond. I don't care who wins. I'd like to see Wemby win for my wallet. I'd like to see the Knicks win for, I don't know, American sports humanity. I think it'd be cool to see a Giant, Jet, Met, and Yankee fan, all four together hugging, celebrating a Knicks title. That's the one team in that city that can unite. And I'll throw in what? Yeah, obviously the Rangers too, but yeah, like all those fan bases, the melting pot of New York sports, they all share the Knicks. So I want to see that too. I think it'd be cool. I love the story. They haven't lost since day one of the NFL draft. How long ago was that? That's nuts. So why the hell are they going to lose tonight? They don't lose. The confidence level, the freedom at which they play, the you know, basketball is about freedom, man, and confidence and playing loose. The teams that play tight usually lose, and the Spurs have been

0: tight. The Knicks have not. And that's a big reason why they're up 2-0. These haven't been great games the Spurs have played. Hell no. But credit the Knicks. I will. Mike Brown out-coaching Mitch Johnson, and it's not even close, bud. Mike Brown might be the MVP of this series. Eh. But Wemby's going to have to drop 30-plus. Every game, he's dropped 30-plus. In the playoffs, they have not lost. 4-0. Rebounding, those will come. Wemby needs to take over scoring. And for me, that's the storyline. How is Wemby going to respond to this? Because in basketball, the story you get to tell, because like no real other sport, can one human just take over the entire arena? Reggie Miller, 94. You know, all we can do examples all night. You know, but basketball lends itself to that story where one guy says, give me the ball and get out of the way. I got it. Wemby has everything in the toolbox to do it. We'll see. That's why I want to watch. The most expensive basketball game of all time to watch in person tonight, MSG of all arenas. And Wemby, you need to make sure that those Knicks fans who spend all that money, that's not a story they want to tell all that much. It's, oh yeah, remember the time we dropped 50 grand and got our ass kicked? That sucked. I'm not saying that's going to happen. Or maybe I am. I guess I am. I think the Spurs win game three. I don't think Wemby's getting swept. It's going to be a very, very, very emotional building. Maybe it does shake the Spurs even more than it will the Knicks. Probably so. It might be one of those games where the Knicks get up 21-6 and it's just over. I mean, San Antonio, you have to weather that storm, you'd think. Because Knicks fans cannot wait for this. They'll storm it up all night, dude. That's what they want. One constant celebration. We've all seen or been to those NBA playoff games. They're a lot of fun. NBA playoff games, when your team is kicking the crap out of the opponent, are so fun. You're just draining all these threes. The other team's got to call these timeouts. You're just loving it. And, you know, I got no beef with Knicks fan, no beef with Spurs fan. I'll be happy. I just want to see the story, but I want to see Wemby. What are your expectations from him? He's just too young to get what needs to be done, or just he doesn't have what, where he's not going to be able to take over this series. Maybe he's not the best player in the league. He's the most valuable player, like financially. I know he didn't win the award, but if you line everybody up against the wall, he's going to be the first pick. 310-840-4910. I'm Johnny Ballgame on Westwood One. Got 2 for 2 with Stu coming up. How about this? If you're listening to this show right now, I'm going to say you went to high school. Was the best athlete at your high school on the soccer team? Stuart, I'll start with you. The best athlete in your high school, did he play soccer?
1: No, he did not. No.
0: Yeah, me neither. And I don't know anybody listening that would say, oh, yeah, definitely. And I just kind of had this thought, it's stupid, it's hypothetical, it's Johnny Ball game, bull crap, whatever. But just thinking, like, would World Cup be different for Team USA if the best athletes in this country were funneled to soccer? Because they are not. They are funneled to football and basketball and baseball, but not soccer. Mainly football and basketball. They're not. The best athletes are not soccer players in this country. The average player in the World Cup is 6 feet, 170 pounds. That means half the players in the World Cup are under 170. And maybe that's what you need for soccer. Maybe that's what that's the requirement. And if Christian McCaffrey played soccer, he wouldn't be good. Neither would Bijan Robinson. Huh? Neither would Jamar Chase. No, those guys wouldn't be good soccer players. I beg to differ. I think in this country, if those athletes, the superior athletic specimen athletes that America produces more than any other country, and not that they don't, but they're here.

0: and they don't play soccer after they turn 10. If they did, would you think that Team USA or this country would dominate soccer too? Like it, I don't want to say total dominate, but like it does other sports where it's a mega global power? Basketball, football, you can't, but, you know. Like, would soccer be different? Like, I mean, I'll use another example here real quick, and we'll touch on this later, too. But if, I don't know, if Kevin Durant grew up wanting to be a soccer goalie, he's 6'10". He has like an 8-foot wingspan. He has like a 40-inch vertical. He has side-to-side athleticism. He literally, with his size, makes the goal shrink. I would imagine a guy like that, Kevin Garnett, would be a brilliant soccer goalie. They don't do that here. I just, what if they did? And it's just a total what if, because it's not going to happen. But I'm just wondering, because the United States World Cup, and they are world-class athletes. Team USA, world-class. Kristen Pulisic down. They're world-class athletes. But they're not the best athletes in America. No. And they average 6 feet, $170. Like, at that height, size, and weight, you couldn't play in the NFL or the NBA. Like, you wouldn't be, it'd be really hard. Maybe the NBA, 6 foot, $170, sure. But you're definitely one of the smaller players in the league, and you got to be what, like, Devontae Smith? To be $170 playing in the NFL? Not a lot of dudes. So I want to get your takes on that. But first, let's go to Calgary. Oh, what a hockey town. Especially a guy named Biff. You know, make like a tree and get out of here. Biff in Calgary is on the line. Biff, what you got, bud?
1: It's actually Chris, but that's cool. I love Biff. That's cool. I love that you called out hockey fans, and the fact that a Buffalo person was the person that called in, you got to get some Canadians in here. So the thing is, no one wants to cheer for Vegas, but because of their goalie, because of their way they go about things, because all the things, but you gotta love them, right? Like Braden McNabb taking a puck to the face and going in the next day. And then, you know, I mean, no one in the rest of Canada loves Toronto, but everyone would kind of like to see Mitch Marner win a Stanley Cup, not in Toronto, I think, would be great. But yeah, that Braden McNabb thing is great. You can't not respect everything that Vegas does. There, it's like, we're going to fire our coach with 8 games left because we're not going to get in there. And then, like, all they want to do is win. And I love Rod the Bod. You know, the coach of the Hurricanes, but
0: yeah, me too.
1: But, and I want to see Carolina win, but Vegas just, man, they just put it all on the line.
0: Thanks for the call, Biff in Calgary. I hope you call me again because I got Biff Tannen lines all night long, Lionel Richie, if you're listening. I'm Johnny Ballgame. It's Westwood One Sports Night, guys. 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
2: Wow, wow, whoa. The Knicks are up 2-0. New York stole 2 games in San Antonio. The next two are in the Garden with a chance to sweep. Game 3 of the NBA Finals is tomorrow night. 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
1: 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It appears by its own numbers, the U.S. government seems insolvent. 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

0: NFL team, would you say one of the four worst teams in the league? I know who the four worst teams in the league are, and I may have put the Patriots in this neighborhood 365 days ago, so that's why I love the NFL. You know, you could think you're one of the four worst teams in the league and be in the playoffs. It's weird. But every year, there's that team. But you have one of the four worst teams in the league. Stuart Kovacs, producer, he's a Raider fan. I imagine he'll have something to say. But yeah, if that's one of you guys, we'll go there. And I got some quarterback stuff. I kind of understand. I'm kind of leaning Tampa over Baker, and I love Baker. He could QB my team. Yeah, I'll support a Baker Mayfield team. But man, I kind of get both sides of this thing. Want to talk a little bit about that too. Well, let's have some fun. We do it every Sunday night with Stuart Kovacs. It's 2-4-2 with Stu.
1: What will the sports world be talking about in the morning? It's 2-for-2 with Stu.
2: All right, ballgame. It's been a few days since the NFL trade that shocked a lot of people, and that is the Rams trading for Myles Garrett, giving away Jared Verse, a first-round pick in 2027, a second-round pick in 2028, and then a third-round pick in 2029. Obviously, this is a massive hole and a massive trade. From the Rams' perspective, who were already one of the favorites in the NFC, do you think this puts them over the top?
0: I do. Yep. The Rams should be the betting favorite. I imagine they will be the betting favorite. They have a Hall of Fame quarterback coming off an MVP season. He's not as old as you think. He'll be 38 this entire season. That's not ancient in this league anymore if you keep quarterbacks healthy, which they do. And then defensively, I mean, yeah, they're going to fly around. Now, is Myles Garrett going to change everything? I don't know. Say he has a game where he has two sacks. That's a great game, right? If he did that every week, he'd have 34 sacks on the year. So give him two sacks. He had a lot of those days in Cleveland where at the end of the game they were losing. So I don't know how much more winning it'll allow you to do, because pass rushers don't win you games in this league, guys. Quarterbacks do. Cleveland's a perfect example of that. But, man, the Rams have all the other boxes checked. They can let this guy add him to replace Jared Verse. He's a better version of him. I'll say this. If I could put money on a team to win the Super Bowl, maybe I wouldn't right now, but I might put money on a team from the NFC West to win the Super Bowl. I think with the Rams and the Seahawks, you got a shot that you're thinking at least one of those two teams potentially is playing in the NFC Championship game, which gives you an opportunity to hedge your bet at that point if you want to go in that direction. But, yeah, I think I got to give it to the Rams right now. That's the best roster, maybe the best coach. They're rolling, man.
2: And you talk about that NFC West. The 49ers are no slouch either. They're probably not a Super Bowl favorite types, but they are a team that's pretty good. So that division is, I mean, it's just a ridiculous division. It's not even fair. I know the Cardinals are not very good, but the top.
0: It's still, I think, so. With the Cardinals, it's still the best division in the league, guys. And that includes one of the worst teams in football, the Cardinals. I say that because find me another division where you could see three teams winning a Super Bowl. If San Francisco stays healthy, bang, bang, Niner gang, you know this. You have just as much a shot as anybody. You almost got the one seed last year when you were hurt. So, yeah, find me another division with three legit Super Bowl contenders. Stuart, what's next?
2: Yeah, that's going to be tough. Sticking in the NFC, the Packers, they gave wide receiver Christian Watson $110 million over 4 years. Now, I know he doesn't really have the stats that really back it up in terms, you know, in terms of totals. I know he's missed a lot of games. His 17 yards per catch average does rank among the best in the NFL since he was drafted in 2022. So you do see the potential there, but obviously he has to do it over a, you know, 17-game regular season. Do you think the deal is worth it for the Packers, giving Christian Watson $110 million?
0: The cap

0: go up significantly every year. So first and foremost, these deals won't look suspect in 3 years unless the players aren't very good, and maybe that's potential. Look, Green Bay on paper, you can't say they're not investing in Jordan Love's help. I mean, Reed, second round. Watson, second round. Matthew Golden, first round. Tucker Kraft, third round. Luke Musgrave, second round. Like, they're trying to use, you know, expensive capital to get Jordan Love the weapons. But I'll tell you this, is the dark side in Seattle, is Myles Garrett in L.A., are they nervous when Jordan Love comes to town for an NFC Championship game with Christian Watson, Matthew Golden, and Jaden Reed? For me, right now, at least for the next year or two, sorry, Mike Wickett, I don't think the Packers, I think you're bringing a butter knife to a machine gun fight with that receiving core right now. But, you know, that they like him. We'll see if it comes to fruition this year with more work under their belt, staying healthy. Green Bay's trying here. Let's hope for them it pays off and they get two Pro Bowl caliber receivers out of Watson, Golden, and Reed. Two of those guys end up being, you know, your Robert Brooks and Antonio Freeman type of deal, Donald Driver, whatnot. And maybe they're going, but I don't think anybody, you guys, I don't think anybody in the NFC is scared of Green Bay going into this season. They're good, but they're not scary, in my opinion, Stuart Kovacs.
1: Yeah, it's hard to argue. If he does come to the point where he is worth his money, though, I think that's going to start to put a lot of pressure on Love, because they're going to start asking, okay, it's time to win. It's time to win some big playoff games, and he has not really done that yet.
0: No, not saying he can't. Not saying he won't. They're paying him, too, and that's where we're going to go when we come back on this next hour with Stuart Kovacs as well, man. Good stuff. Two for two with Stu. We'll check back in a little bit later. 310-840-4910. As always, we'll take your calls if you want to talk. I'm asking, what do you expect you're going to see out of Wemby tonight in the Garden? Is he going to fold like a lawn chair? Is he going to have his worst game? Is the crowd going to get to him? Are the nerves? I mean, I just saw him go to OKC. Pretty raucous environment there on a game seven and take it over. I mean, I did see that. I get it, though. Maybe the finals are different. What are your Wemby expectations? Don't you agree? Probably has to take the whole damn series over if they have a chance. Maybe he can't. Jalen Brunson's like, dude, that's what I do every night. We haven't lost since day one of the NFL draft. Get off it. All right, NFL. I think I'm pro team on this.
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feels like this could be a song Nick Fan is thinking about. We got you where we want you. Or maybe the Spurs were getting ready to have a 77 Blazers-like of comeback run. We'll get there a little later, too. Johnny Ballgame, appreciate you. Every Sunday night on Westwood One Sports Night, the app, the website, SiriusXM 375, Amazon Alexa, all the, 300 affiliate radio stations we're on right now. Appreciate every one of you. 310-840-4910. I'm going to play a little game with our producer, Stuart, over here, because I love NFL quarterback storylines, and I think most football fans do, or at least you kind of know what we're talking about. And I'm looking at current quarterback contracts, and you can dissect contracts in the NFL any which way, right? It's not cut and dry. I just looked at the list of the total

0: guaranteed money that teams are giving these quarterbacks. That, to me, okay, that's what they're getting in guarantees. So I'll just go from there. And the thing is with Baker Mayfield, and he's you'd say, would you agree Baker Mayfield is a hothead? But I can almost say in a good way, grabbing his crotch against KU when they wouldn't shake his hand. You know, all the, I guess, antics. Kind of a hothead. Sometimes I think at quarterback, you can definitely be a hothead and win and be awesome. Look at Jim McMahon, one of my favorite quarterbacks ever. The punky QB, hothead. Look at his winning percentage. One, dudes played for him. They liked him. Baker, I think, is in that kind of regard. If there's a modern-day kind of Jim McMahon type of personality, maybe it's Baker. But I think he was emotional and hot-headed when he went to the media after he was told absolutely what he did not want to hear. And that sucks. And I've done, I think you probably have too, a lot of listeners, more so than me even, like contract negotiations. I work under a contract with Cumulus Media for what I do in sports talk radio for my career. And, you know, that first offer on the contract, you think you're in one neighborhood and the suits are in an entirely another neighborhood. And you're like, wait, what? That's not even, it's not even fair. It's not even respectful. Like, what the hell is this? I'm good here. You love me, right? We're doing good things. And then this? And then Baker gets a microphone after OTAs and he's pissed. Totally get it. But I do understand both perspectives. Like I said, I'm a Baker guy. I think he's a top 10-ish guy. If you get his best year, I think he's an MVP candidate. Baker's best year, I think he could be an MVP candidate. Future at Tampa, Todd Bowles, ton of pressure this year. I think he has a mega hot seat in Tampa, has to win. And Baker looks like he's going to play this year on a one-year deal. I mean, you could franchise tag him, cool. You could draft another quarterback. There's going to be some if you're Tampa. Or you can, you know, this is just the first offer. Baker's emotional. Let's meet in the middle somewhere. And Baker Mayfield can be the ongoing quarterback in Tampa and make, you know, top 10-ish money, which is what he wants. Baker wants his market value, 100%. But NFL franchises, GMs, the way you build a roster, sometimes if you're going to put too much into one position, you're not going to be able to even it out. And that's where I bring Stuart Kovacs in to the program, the producer. Follows the NFL, knows the NFL, and I'm confident he'll be able to answer these questions correctly, Stuart. I just need a yes or no. Fair?
1: Yeah, totally fair. Definitely.
0: I want you to answer this question. Has this quarterback started in a Super Bowl? Have they taken their team to a Super Bowl? Okay. Pretty easy. All right. And I'm going down. This is guaranteed money that quarterbacks, that teams have committed to quarterbacks, and this is the list. Okay. I'll just start from the top. You tell me yes or no, Stuart. Josh Allen.
1: He has not.
0: Dak Prescott.
1: He has also not.
0: Deshaun Watson.
1: Deshaun has not either.
0: Joe Burrow.
1: Joe Burrow has, yes.
0: Trevor Lawrence.
1: Trevor Lawrence has not.
0: Justin Herbert.
1: Justin Herbert has not.
0: Lamar Jackson.
1: Lamar Jackson, not yet either, no.
0: Brock Purdy.
1: Brock Purdy has.
0: Okay, great. There's two. Two. And I think you would say Brock Purdy, and I'll say this, went to the Super Bowl when he was on Mr. Irrelevant Money. Brock Purdy ain't starting any Super Bowls when he's a top eight quarterback in guaranteed money. Not saying he can't, not saying he won't, but he hasn't. But I'm still going to, I'll be fair with that. Okay. That's the list, guys. So if I'm Tampa and I'm really looking at this thing, and I imagine they are, and Baker Mayfield wants to be in that type of neighborhood. And you might say he deserves it. Sure. Okay, he's there. But if you do that, man, you better hit on the rest of the roster. And that's the situation that all these teams are in. They got all this quarterback money.

Sam Darnold, dude, it's impossible to have an ego when you've been thrown out, tossed out, chewed up, spit out, thrown under the bus, made fun of constantly, been told you've sucked for 5 years and you were a bust. Tough to get an ego when you've been humiliated like Darnold has. And that absolutely worked. And I'll just say it's continued. It's working in Seattle. So if I'm Tampa and I'm looking at that, there's a lot of quarterbacks coming in this draft. Now, well, Baker's too good to get you a top 10 pick. Sure, he probably is. So you're going to have to figure something out. But of all those picks, you know, who was a top 10 pick? Josh Allen was late. I mean, first round, but these weren't first overall picks. Dak Prescott, no. Deshaun, no. Burrow, yes. Lawrence, yes. Few of them. Lamar was late first round. Jalen Hurts was round two. So you can, Jordan Love was late first round. So don't tell me, oh, it's impossible for Tampa to get one of those guys next year. No, bull crap. It happens every year. I'll find one if that's the direction they want to go. So I kind of get Tampa. Like, if we're going to get in that community where we're going to do quarterback money like that, even close to that, what's it going to do for the rest of our roster when we just saw the Super Bowl, and I'll even extend it. Like, what AFC team probably should have been in the Super Bowl? Same deal, dude. Bo Nix, same draft class, dude, as Drake May. So in the AFC, and all those big-ass, badass quarterbacks I just named to my producer, Stuart Kovacs, Josh Allen, Joe Burrow, Lawrence, Herbert, Lamar, all those badasses, none of them were playing in the AFC Championship last year. Nope, it was a couple of rookie fart knockers from 2 years ago. So I understand Tampa and their MO potentially to be, man, is it really? And Baker's not even old. He's 31. He's the same class as Josh Allen and Sam Darnold and Lamar. Right, guys? He's that age. He's fine. It's not an age thing. I just think it's a, hey, don't be the Cowboys. Don't pay Dak Prescott, Josh Allen, Patrick Mahomes type of Deshaun Watson type of money when he's not those players. And that's what I think the mistake the Cowboys made. And the reason you didn't hear me say Mahomes is, you know, he has the highest total value contract, but his guaranteed isn't quite as high. He's like 12th. But yeah. I would pay Mahomes whatever it takes. He's like an outlier here. That's like the only one, though. I mean, I guess Josh Allen, sure. But is he going to get there? I mean, I shoulda, coulda, woulda, but he lost to Bo Nix last year. And then the year before, it's Lamar. Or I'm sorry, it's Pat. And then it's Pat. And then it's Burrow. Like, Josh Allen's what? He's lost two playoff games to Burrow. And what, two playoff games? Maybe three to Mahomes? He's the highest paid guy in the league. Might be the league's best player. But what else can you do with your roster to be able to have that get you to Super Bowls? This isn't the NBA, man. You can't just have the best guy and think you're going to get there. And if you're the Cowboys, you can't pay somebody to be the best guy who's not the best guy. 310-840-4910. So I'm kind of team Tampa on this. But if Baker gets the deal he wants, okay. I mean, look at, like, it'd be like what? Jared Goff in the Lions. Perfectly capable quarterback. And Jared Goff makes a ton of money. Average salary, $53 million for Jared Goff. You want to know where that ranks? 7th in the league. Lion fan, Jared Goff is the 7th highest paid quarterback in average salary. You cool with that? Because Buck fan, that's what the neighborhood is. Might not be the Dak and Josh Allen neighborhood, but it's certainly going to be Jared Goff neighborhood, as it should be. Baker Mayfield, in my opinion, is worth about as much as Jared Goff. A little more, a little less, whatever. Their kids are going to the same schools. And
for the Lions, I mean, shoulda, coulda, woulda.

0: The two, they almost made that work. Coulda, shoulda, woulda. Kick field goal, Stan Campbell. And it would have worked. But it doesn't, and it didn't. And I don't know where the hell the Lions are going this year. It's not my favorite team in that division. 310-840-4910. Are you guys, is it Baker? Or is it Tampa? What side would you be on if this is your team? And you were thinking from a fan's perspective, I mean, because you better be damn well sure, right? He's going to get you there. Because, I mean, ask a Dolphin fan about signing Tua, where that got him. Well, they had to. You couldn't let him walk. Let him freaking walk. Stop. Couldn't let him out of the building. Well, who else are we going to get? Yeah, there's a lot of guys. Figure it out. But know who you have isn't the one. I don't know. So I get both sides. And I understand Baker being pissed off and calling him out. It looks bad in the locker room if he's on a one-year deal. Every one of those players looks and say, okay, well, Baker's probably not going to be here next year. Where the hell is the team going to go? It's I guess, bad PR. But, again, it's a business, and I understand Tampa not wanting Baker Mayfield to make the type of money with those other guys, because those other guys aren't exactly starting in Super Bowls all the time either. The teams we're seeing get closer to Super Bowls, or at least the last year or two, have had the best rosters, guys. The Eagle team, best roster in the league, Howie Roseman. That's why he's there all the time with different quarterbacks, different coaches. John Schneider, Seattle. That's why he's there all the time. Different quarterbacks, different coaches. Because he knows how to build a roster. I'm Johnny Ballgame. Recognize! We're the late night crew on Westwood One. Stuart Kovacs producing. Mondo Hernandez running our board. And we'll get to some calls here. Let's get to Boston. I'll tell you this. A Boston sports fan knows good quarterback play because they've seen it. Thomas Edward Patrick Brady Jr. Jim in Boston, you're up with Johnny Ballgame on Westwood One. Jim, what you got, bud?
1: Thanks for taking my call, Johnny. You know, that whole list, like you said, none of them guys have proven anything. You got to have a quarterback that has the ability to make their team around him better. The Brady, the Mannings, the Mahomes. Until they do that, they really shouldn't be getting that kind of money. I mean, if not, then Baker deserves it just as much as them. I mean, he's put up stats. He's brought his team to the division championship, stuff like that. I just look at it. Go ahead.
0: No, I'm just agreeing with you, Jim and Boss. I mean, Baker Mayfield has won playoff games for two different teams. A lot of quarterbacks don't do that, especially when the teams are Cleveland and Tampa, not historical juggernauts. I'm with you, bro.
1: Because I wouldn't take Lamar or Allen to always just miss. I want to win. You know, I know everybody.
0: Maybe,
1: you know, Buffalo loves them and they're great, but you know, championships are different than have a great. Look at Pittsburgh. For years, they've been over 500. I mean, they've won championships, don't get me wrong, but I don't know. I just wouldn't want to be happy with that. I want a winner.
0: Gotcha. Jim in Boston, thanks for the call. Go Patriots. I'd imagine you're a Pats fan, and hopefully you guys. It's weird. Nobody's hot on the Pats this year. You know, they just went to a Super Bowl, too. Drake May, if he would have won league MVP, like, nobody would have had a problem with it. For real. But go back and watch that Super Bowl. It was U-G-L-Y. Trust me, I've watched it 12 times. They couldn't get the ball past midfield on that defense. That was scary good Seattle defense in that Super Bowl. Scary! The weirdest thing, though, go back and look. Look at, like, every game the Seahawks played last year and what they did defensively, giving up, you know, less than 300 yards or all these great stats. And then look at them against the Rams. The Rams will have 500 yards of offense. No one else in the league can get 200 yards of offense. It's crazy. Just go look at the Seahawks D against the Rams and then look at it against the rest of the league. Oh, that's how good the stinking Rams are, man. How much you should respect what they do down there. It's fantastic and wow. And now they load up with Myles Garrett. I mean, that,

0: to beat them if they stay healthy, and you have to say that with every team in the NFL, because one or two injuries can break any team, and it does every year. Two or three fans thinking their team's going to be awesome this year, their team will suck because somebody's going to get hurt, and that sucks. I get it. Keep the calls going all night long, 310-840-4910. Four worst NFL teams. Do you have to put the Raiders there? Is that easy peasy? I don't know. 310-840-4910. I'm Johnny Ballgame. It's Westwood One Sports Night. 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
1: Wow, wow, whoa. The Knicks are up 2-0. New York stole two games in San Antonio. The next two are in the Garden with a chance to sweep. Game three of the NBA Finals is tomorrow night. Westwood One Sports.
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these NFL rabbit holes, and I love it. But, you know, over that commercial break there, I'm just there thinking, you know, okay, where are we going? Where are we headed on Westwood Sports Night? And I'm like, oh, dude, we got a game tonight. You know, like, I can get lost in the NFL, and then you kind of have to, like, you know, pit stop a little bit and be like, yeah, there is the most expensive professional basketball game to watch in person tonight at the world's most famous arena. I mean, have fun with that script, screenwriter, you know, with this Knicks team having not lost since day one of the NFL draft. I keep saying that stat because I keep having to double check it. I can't believe that was their last loss. Day one, not day three of the NFL draft, not that Friday night, day one. Like Fernando Mendoza, first overall pick that day. What? Like, for me, it almost feels like, guys, we know how this story is going to end. And it feels like, that's why I say, Nick fan, you're the smartest guy in the room. Because you've been on this. And you didn't care that Wemby is Godzilla, whatever the hell. Nope. You got the team. An experience compared to the Spurs. You guys have went on a playoff run last year. Yeah, sure, sure, sure. Yeah, experience. I mean, look at the experience those players had in college. You think it's easier to go through the NBA than March Madness, where it's a one-game scenario every single game? Those are tough. And those kids did that at Nova when they were kids. And they're not anymore, and they're playing against kids. I mean, think about that when Brunson, Hart, Bridges were winning those titles, those natties at Villanova. You know, Dylan Harper was opening Christmas presents with superhero toys. You know, Wemby was excited to get the new Power Rangers set for Christmas. He was 11 or whatever it was. Maybe that's been the difference, other than the Knicks are just better than the Spurs. And it didn't matter the level of competition because obviously you saw what they did to the level of competition. It just wasn't fair. And this series, I'm seeing one team that's free, loose, doesn't care if they're going to lose. And they haven't lost. And maybe that's because of it. And it's all in the crock pot for the Knicks. So I don't know. It's great theater, right? I mean, my Wemby expectations, I expect Wemby to be terrific tonight. And if he's not, then yeah, he is clearly not ready. But it's not like the Oklahoma City Western Conference Finals series was some cheesy AAU tournament either. That was massive. Those crowds were mega. That was a huge deal. That's a champion team. And they handled it. They weren't nervous with the

0: crowd in game seven. They won a road game seven. Only like 30% of the road teams in the history of that league win game sevens. And they did. And now it's like, oh my God, they're just a bunch of kids. The hell is this? Wow, man. It's kindergarten cop over here. So that just happened? No, maybe you do have to credit the Knicks. Or maybe you do say, they're too young. The experience is there. I'll buy that too. But I expect Wemby to have a great night tonight. And I'll tell you, I think the Spurs win game three. I hope they do. A lot of it's just hoping. Like, you know, good for the Knicks. I can't wait to see the party. Knick fan, I ain't got no beef with you. You've never pissed me off. You've never really annoyed me. Again, Knick fan, you didn't exist at this school for like a long time. You didn't even count. You know, like, I never listened to a Knicks fan. You guys, you know, you don't count. 99. And I watched all those games. I'm a kid of the 80s and 90s. I loved the Pat Riley Knicks. Let's get one superstar and seven tough guys and build a team that damn near beat Michael and Scotty. Got as close as just about any team did. They had one megastar in Ewing, and then Pat Riley said, well, we're not going to beat the Bulls at basketball, so we're going to have to beat the crap out of them. And that's what they tried to do. And you had Ewing, your superstar, and then you got tough guys. You know, they used to call them goons in the NBA, right? Tough guys. Found Anthony Mason in the CBA. Tough guy. John Starks as tough a two guard in his era. Tough guy. CBA. Charles Oakley. Maybe the toughest dude ever. The X-Man. Xavier McDaniel never said no to a fight. Encouraged them. The Seattle years. The X-Man. Like, that's what Pat Riley did. Even the point guards were tough. Derek Harper and Doc Rivers. On those Knicks teams. Greg Anthony, Charlie Ward, tough football player. Chris Childs was a CBA guy, tough. And that's what those Knicks teams were. I loved those Knicks teams. Like I said, I ain't got no beef with Knicks fan. Cool, win one. I was rooting for you in 94, too. I didn't want the Rockets to win. Good for them. Dream was the best player on the planet when Jordan was playing for the Birmingham Barons. He won both titles. Good for him. But I ain't got no beef with the Knicks fan. I want to see all this. But I would love to see a decent series. Just say this. Stuart, say San Antonio wins tonight by 20. It just clicks. And sometimes you see a team get too emotional early. Maybe they run out of gas. I don't know. I know it feels crazy even suggesting that the Knicks, ever even maybe even kind of lose a game, right? Because they just don't. So I'm not only saying they're going to lose, but I'm just saying they're going to get their ass kicked, right? This is a mega hypothetical. But if that does happen, are you going to bed on Monday night thinking, hey, we got a series? Or, give the Spurs one little easy peasy. The Knicks still have total control here. What do you think you'll think, Stu?
1: I think I would have to see the Spurs win both games in New York to make this 2-2 to think this is going to be a series. I even if they do win on Monday by 15, 20, 25 points, I still think the Knicks would win game four. But you never know. We'll see.
0: Okay. I think I'm with you on that. But if they win by 20, I don't know, Stu. Yeah, you're right. I have to see it. But if the Spurs absolutely handle them, and let's say Wemby, like I said, the Spurs have not lost a playoff game this year when Wemby drops 30-plus. They're 4-0. So let's just go ahead and say Wemby drops the 30 spot. Last game, by the way, Stuart Kovacs, I will have you know this. You know how many points Wemby had game two?
1: He was like 29, right?
0: He had 29. Do you remember the last play of that game? It was a Wemby makeable jumper that didn't go down. Had that went down, he scores 31, and the Spurs win the game. 30, my magic Wemby number. Every time he's dropped it, they've won.

0: So Wemby's going to have to just say, fellas, I know I'm the giant here, and you can count on me. I'll win this game for us. But role players, hit your open threes, defend. Dylan Harper, I think needs to play more minutes. Again, I'm not trying to coach this team for Mitch Johnson, who I tremendously respect. But I look at Dylan Harper and some of the plus minus there. And, I mean, game one, he played 28 minutes. That's not enough. Game two, he played 32 minutes. A little more. I still don't think it's enough. He's dropped 16 in game one and 15 in game two. Like, the guy scores and he's deadly. And I guarantee you, Knick fan isn't comfortable when he's out there. And maybe for him, there's something where, yeah, he was a teenager 2 months ago. So maybe it is a little big. Okay. These are humans. This is the psychology in basketball is big. Confidence in basketball is everything. And if you don't have it, you're screwed, dude. And you got to play free. In basketball, if you play with a thought in your head of, uh-oh, we might lose, it's really hard to win. Really hard. And the Knicks do not play with that. They know they're going to win. They don't even think about, well, what if we lose? And I think the Spurs did, because I think they knew. They were at home. They're the big bad. They're the favorite. They're the big bad team. They're the ones that were under pressure, and they lost, and I think it got to them. I don't know if they can fix it. Might be too late, because the Knicks, like I said, they don't even know how to lose. We're talking about a team that doesn't lose basketball games, saying they're now going to lose 4 in 5 games. That's what the Spurs have to do to win this thing. The Knicks can't win 2 more games. They can win 1 more. So the Spurs got to win 4 out of 5. I guess a team that doesn't know how to lose. So I get it. Stuart Kovac says if the Spurs win tonight, he'll sleep like a freaking baby knowing that the Knicks are still going to get the party. Are you different on that? 310-840-4910, NBA Finals and basketball fans. Because we all know, if the Knicks win, okay, yeah. Thanks for playing. See ya. Wouldn't want to be ya, Spurs. And you're too young, and I said this last week, I'll say it again. The person under the most pressure in these finals is and was and will forever be Mitch Johnson. Young coach, out of nowhere, given a Ferrari of a young roster, and better win titles, if not now, real quickly. Or else you'll be Paul Silas. You'll be the answer to a trivia question of who was Wemby's first coach. Mitch Johnson, if they win this series, Mitch Johnson might, I don't want to say be along for the ride, but yeah, look at Greg Popovich's career before Duncan showed up. Pop is a legend of the sport. He was a nobody before Duncan showed up. Hell, he gave himself the job. He was the GM. Was it what Bob Hill? Brian Hill? When Bob Hill was the coach, and Pop put himself in when he got Duncan. And now he's one of the greatest ever. That could be Mitch Johnson. But if you don't win early enough, you're Paul Silas, the very first coach LeBron had in Cleveland. And now you're just a tough trivia question to answer. Stuart Kovacs, you wouldn't have got that, right? You remember Braun's first coach?
1: Bronze, I do. I don't think I can give you Jordan's, but bronze, I do remember Silas. I do remember Silas.
0: Okay. I think Jordan's first coach, was it Kevin Lockery? Or was it Stu? Exactly. That's a good one, too. I don't remember Jordan's first coach either. I'm going to say it's Kevin Lockery. I'm looking right now. Was that?
1: Yeah, Kevin Lockery. Yeah, Kevin Coachables 83 to 85.
0: Yeah, Kevin Lockery got to be Jordan's first coach. My gosh, Kevin Lockery, if you're still with us, how often does he think about that? He's thinking, just would have given me 2 more years, I would have had it too. That's the pressure for me. It's on Mitch Johnson, because he's getting his ass worked, in my opinion. And I'm a Mitch Johnson guy. I don't know if you know this, Stuart Kovacs, but I grew up about 5 miles away from Mitch Johnson.
1: That's crazy.
0: Coach of the Spurs.
1: That's crazy.
0: 5 miles away. Same.

0: neighborhood. His dad was a Seattle Supersonic, J.J. Johnson. Look him up. I believe he was an all-star. He was on the 79 Seattle Supersonics championship team. And those guys, I grew up in Seattle. Those guys, downtown Fred Brown, you know, Gus Williams, Jack Sikma, J.J. Johnson, Slick Watts, all those old Sonics stayed in town because they were legends in that town. And Mitch Johnson grew up in the same neighborhood I did. So I've always rooted for him, man. O'Day High School in Seattle, playing at Stanford. I always loved Mitch. So I want him to do well. And I know, but the pressure is on him, man. Because he might get to coach Wemby for, like, until he wants to. Like, 17 years. You're a legend then. You're going to hang up multiple banners. It'll be you and Pop, like, all that. But if you don't win these finals, if you don't get a ring there in the next, what, 2, maybe 3 years, they're going to find a legit badass resume coach. And look at all the coaches that LeBron had early on. They kept giving new coach after new coach. Look at all the coaches Wilt had. Pressure. 310-8404-9910. Let's get to Oregon. Miss Oregon, Pacific Northwest. I don't know if there's a prettier state. Oregon, lovely. Glenn, you're on the line in Oregon. What you got, Glenn? Bring it.
1: Yes, sir. Portland used to be beautiful. I don't have a dog in the race. For one, Fox isn't going to be on this roster next year. You can't pay that man $55 million a year with Harper sitting there. That's your future. Start him. Two, the series is over. I thought it was going to go 6-7. I think there's something to be said for having, you know, for these boys, they haven't grown into their man weight. They're going to end up getting 3 chips before it's all said and done with, but they're just not quite ready yet. If you watch the games, and I've watched all of them, you're looking at the Spurs, and if they have to play their best game just to keep it close.
0: I'm with you. The best game, what's that? What's that? Wemby scoring 30-plus. Thanks for the call, Glenn in Oregon. It's a wrap. And, I mean, it should be, right? I mean, the Knicks have given no one any little drop of medicine that they might be in trouble here, you know? I mean, the scary thing is for Knick fan, maybe how comfortable you do feel. But again, you're the smartest guy in the room, Knick fan. That's you. You're right. You've called all of this. When idiots on the radio, myself included, you know, we looked at your path. We looked at the size of your best players. You know, second, Jalen Brunson's a second rounder. You know, we just found every which way. Nope. But don't lose. And you play together. And Knicks fan, if you're old enough, are you drawing the lines between this roster and the 73 title-winning team? Like, that didn't have that 25-point-per-game score, all those guys? Pearl Monroe, Walt Clyde Frazier, Willis, DeBuscher, Bradley, Jackson, that whole team. Like, that was a team. Rhett Holtzman? I mean, this Knicks team kind of feels like that. They love each other, and, dude, the ball just goes in. And I'll tell you, Mike Brown, the way he is, and I said this earlier, I'll say it again, he reminds me kind of like Sparky Anderson when he just had a knack for when to pull a relief pitcher or when to keep the guy in. Like, I've heard smart baseball people say, man, Sparky, he had the feeling for it. He could see ahead. And Mike Brown, multiple times in the finals, every time, and it's happened, both games, the Spurs sit there and nurse like an 8-point lead, or at least they did game one, and then the Knicks, they just always come back. The Spurs are up 8, and I'm thinking, okay, Mike Brown, you should probably take a timeout, calm this. Nope, he doesn't. He lets them play. What happens? They hit a 3, down 5. Okay, they get a stop, they hit another 3, down 2. Okay, pretty soon they're winning again. Every time. It seems like Mike Brown is just spot on with his team, saying, I don't need to call a timeout. We don't need to calm anything down. Yeah, we're down by 9. It's okay. I mean, and the role players hitting 3s on the road, it was just, it's beautiful basketball, you guys. It's not just a bunch of 3s. I mean, Jalen Brunson operates inside the 3.

0: point line. You got to just love every bit of this team, Knick fan. Don't you just love it as a sports fan when you just love your team, everybody? Even you love them so much that if they lose, you're like not mad at them. You feel sorry for them because you're hurting like they are. Like, that's love of a team. You're not mad. You don't call them choke artists. You don't say we need to fire everybody. No, you're sad. You're not mad. Because you love them and you wanted to see them get that celebration. You want to see Jalen Brunson sitting in the back of a convertible with confetti everywhere. That's what you want. And I think you're going to get it too. But I do think the Spurs win tonight. Wishful thinking mainly. Wemby's got to get 30. He had 29 game two. We all saw the last second of the game. That ball goes in, he's got 31, the Spurs win, and then there would be 5-0 when Wemby drops 30-plus in a playoff game. Those are my things for the Spurs. Wemby, you need to take the game over, and Dylan Harper, no minutes restriction. Mitch Johnson, just play him. And by the way, I will say this, Stuart, me and Mitch Johnson are not friends. We're not. I've never met him, but our dads knew each other. I will say that. That's how I know I grew up so close to him. My dad, rest in peace, he's no longer with us, was buddies with J.J. Johnson, rest in peace, who's no longer with us as well. So I knew and followed their family my whole life because of my dad's buddy. Anyway, so I want the Spurs for my own. I'd love to see a Seattle guy like Mitch Johnson get this opportunity and take advantage of it. But man, got to hand it to Mike Brown. You know, you forgot all those tough series, or at least I did. All those tough series Mike Brown had with those LeBron Cavs that didn't just quite get there. And then all those series Mike Brown had sitting next to Steve Kerr for a dynasty. And you're seeing it. He's by far the best coach in this series. We'll see what happens tonight. I'm Johnny Ballgame. What do you say? 310-840-4910. We're taking your calls all night. It's Westwood One Sports Night, you guys. Have you downloaded the Westwood One Sports app?
1: 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Yo, fans in the Windy City, is this a good thing? The third-year quarterback is on Madden Curse Watch. Westwood One Sports.
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0: Ja Rule. Last time the Knicks were in the finals, this was bumping. Yeah, a little before that even. Appreciate you guys. I'm Johnny Ballgame, Sunday nights. 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Appreciate you guys here on Westwood One. Got this gig in early January. Been teamed up with Stuart Kovacs, producer, Mondo Hernandez, board operator, DJ extraordinaire. We've been doing this run for about 6 months now. It's hard to imagine. Time flies, Stuart Kovacs. Let's check in on it. Two for two with Stu.
1: What will the sports world be talking about in the morning? It's two for two with Stu.
2: All right, it's not a great week for Bears fans, especially those who live in the Chicago area, as it appears there is at least a good chance that their team will be moving away from Soldier Field and to Hammond, Indiana, in a different state. What do you make of this, and you know, how brutal is this for Bears fans?
0: You know, are Packer and Lion and Viking fan going to make fun of the Bears fans because they're in Indiana? Bears fan, is that going to bug you? I'll just ask Bears fan. I'd love to hear. Does this bug you? 310-840-4910. It doesn't bug me, but, dude, why

0: should it? That's going to be a badass stadium, but again, it's not my team. You know, if you move the Seahawks to Portland, Oregon, would I be upset? 310-840-4910. Good one, Stu.
1: All right, and you also have Russell Wilson. He announced his retirement from the NFL this week, and he will be joining the NFL on CBS as one of their pre- and post-game analysts. Question about Russell Wilson. What do you think his legacy will ultimately be?
0: His legacy ultimately, I think, will be for his height, being able to do what he did and maybe even change the game and the way the quarterback position was scouted, where maybe you could be a certain height and be a great Hall of Fame level quarterback, which is what he is. He'll be known for winning games, pulling games out of a hat. He'll be known for the mobility. I mean, he was Doug Flutie. He was Fran Tarkenton. He was, you know, he was all over the place. Is he the best off-script quarterback of his era? Is he the best deep ball thrower of his era? I think all that could be true, but it also might go down to the one play that will probably never... I mean, if that one play doesn't happen, everybody's in the Hall of Fame. The whole legacy is different, but Russell Wilson is a Hall of Fame quarterback and one of the better quarterbacks of a really good quarterbacking era, in my opinion. And I don't know how he'll do at CBS. He might be too cheesy McGee, man. If he shows up wearing outfits that Sierra's putting him in, I don't know. Russ, love you, though. 2 for 2 with Stu. Good stuff. Teams in the NBA need to be, and I'm saying to win a title, you kind of got to be a certain age. You don't see, like other sports necessarily, the young team being able to win the whole thing. NBA, not often. And maybe that's the reason. Maybe that's why it's 2-0 Knicks. Johnny Ballgame, Westwood One Sports Night.
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1: 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It appears by its own numbers, the U.S. government seems insolvent. 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

those of us wanting, I don't know, maybe a classic series, anything close to what I think we're getting in the NHL? Well, tonight's going to be bitchin', and the Spurs are going to win. And give Nick Fan, who's the smartest guy in the room right now, and I'm saying that positively, you are. You've been on this. You've seen it. You've been confident the whole way. I would love to hear from a Nick fan on their emotions for tonight, dude. Like, how good do you feel about getting the win? You know, sometimes you just fall in love with your team and you just know it. Are you there? Feels like it. Feels like it, right? Nick fan, you're the richest and smartest guy in the room right now. Enjoy it. It's been awesome. I'm pro Nick fan. You're not annoying me. I love the passion. I love seeing a dude who hasn't seen Jack or squat diddly poo from his team for a quarter century have this moment. And like, it's not just they're squeaking out wins. They haven't lost since day one of the NFL stinking draft. Like, look at the run. But what if Wemby would have made that shot? Knicks were up 14. Mitch Johnson has the speech. Felt like Wemby finally got a mean on. Get a mean on, son. Finally he got a mean on. Spurs took the game, looked like. Then they had the bumble turd moment where Wemby, maybe it's just because what I'm going to get to here in a second. I mean, Wemby, you have a green light to dribble the ball up the floor. It's the last possession of the game. Just take it. Watch

Michael steal the ball from Karl Malone in 98. He didn't quickly look for Ron Harper to pass the ball to bring it up, or Scottie Pippen. He took it himself. It was time for him to be Michael and win the series. Maybe you are too young, and that's fine. You're 22. What should we realistically expect here? 310-840-4910. I'm Johnny Ballgame. But what if Wemby would have made that shot? It's 1-1. We have a series. And maybe did the Spurs figure him out a little bit? Coulda, woulda, shoulda. Knicks fan, yeah, you don't care because you were the better team that game and you won. You were. If the Spurs would have won that, it would have been theft. And I'm with Knicks fan on that. The calls, my gosh. The Spurs had some help there, and I'm not even caring who wins. I thought the Spurs got, you know, dynasty-level calls there, and Knick fans complaining I was with you. But, yeah. And I think I know why Wemby didn't make the shot. Maybe they're just not ready. Your best player is 22. Your next best player is, what, 21? Your third best player is 20. I don't know what the hell Fox is going to do. He's been a roller coaster. Talk about a guy who might not handle the atmosphere tonight. Take your pick. Might even be Wemby. But the reason Wemby didn't make that shot, it's a fact of this league. And it's a crazy fact or stat, whatever you want to call it. And it's the fact that the youngest team that has ever won an NBA championship, and by that I mean average age player, all your players, their average age, boom, youngest team to ever win a championship in this league. It just doesn't happen in the NBA. Very, very rarely, although it did happen last year with OKC. In this league, it's kind of grown men win titles. LeBron, what, till he was 28? Jordan, about the same age. Shaq, about the same age. You don't just go win young teams. Shaq and Penny didn't win a title. Are they just too young? And is that what I'm seeing with the Spurs? All credit to the Knicks, though. They don't even know how to lose anymore. It's getting ridiculous. But, and this is a big one. Sir Mix-a-Lot, baby got back-sized butt. The youngest team to ever win an NBA championship. And this stuns me because this league has never been younger. It's the 1977 Rip City Portland Trailblazers. Still are the youngest team to win an NBA championship. Bill Walton, Maurice Lucas, Lionel Hollins, Bobby Gross, Dave Twardzik, Johnny Newman, Jack Ramsey coaching. People talk about that Blazers team like they won five titles. It's crazy. Like that, you know, the one-year dynasty, the biggest what-ifs ever in NBA. Could you imagine if that team stayed healthy, what those Western Conference Finals series would have been like with Portland and then the Showtime Lakers? Bill Walton's foot. That's the youngest team to win a title in this league. And it happened 49 years ago. More talented, whatever. More wins, whatever. Won a massive series before. Went on the ROAD, OKC. Won a game 7, whatever. I don't know. But is that this reason? Is that the reason Wemby missed that shot? Is that the reason the Spurs are down 0-2, stumbling, mumbling, bumbling, looking like Mike Tyson crawling on the ring, looking for his mouthpiece after getting socked by Buster? I mean, 1977, that's the youngest team to win a title. Let me just tell you this. If the Spurs win this title, yeah, I know. That's a big if. I got it. If the Spurs win this title, they would become the second youngest team to win an NBA championship.

0: the biggest reason. I got to go back to Rip City, dude, in 1977. Anybody remember that team listening? Youngest team to ever win one. Spurs would become number two. And maybe that's why they're not going to win it. Because that's how hard it is in this league to be a mega young team and win a title. It's grown men. And that's historically how it's been. The young hotshot, Michael Jordan in 86, dropping 63 in the Boston Garden. The Bulls lost the game, and they got swept that series. Best player, no question, MJ, got swept. Is that what we're going to see here? Best player, for me, no question, is Wemby. I love Brunson. God, I love him. But I'm sorry, but if they're all up against the wall and I'm picking teams, I'm taking the 8-footer. Potentially getting swept. And that's where this league has always been. You got one team 50 years ago. And the craziest stat about that mark for the 77 Blazers is dudes like had to go to college then. Bill Walton played 4 years. They all did. And still no team younger than that 77 Blazer team has won a title. And the Spurs would be the closest thing. But again, maybe that's just why it's that dangling carrot. I don't care how good you can be. Regular season, big moments in the Western Conference Finals. I don't give a rip. But to win it all, you do need that little something extra of experience, and this Knicks team has it, and the Knicks coaching staff absolutely has it. But just what if that shot went in? He got a good look. It's 1-1. What if the turnover? What if he just decided to dribble the ball up like he probably should have? Castle isn't your one. He's not a get-me-the-rock point guard so I can set something up. He's a wing. Like, you weren't even... Just, damn, man. But maybe that's it. I got to go back to 1977. Because young teams don't win titles or haven't in this league at that age since... And my God, what a team that was. How about this? Brent Musburger on the call. 1977. Like, for real. Like, it happened. Like Maurice Lucas and Daryl Dawkins squared up. Like they looked like they knew how to fight. Like squared up in that series. And they say that's what flipped the series. When Maurice Lucas and Chocolate Thunder got in that fight. Like that was so bitching about basketball, 70s, 80s. And I know we're not going to go there and I don't want to go down this rabbit hole. I don't need calls on your favorite NBA fights. But back in the day, you would get a kick-ass NBA game, and a lot of times, dude, you'd also get a fight. And it was awesome, man. I swear, from 1986 to 1991, every time the Sixers and the Pistons played, I think I saw at least a couple of fists, Laimbeer and Barkley, throwing him a horn. Like, you got a fight, like, every time those two teams played, and several others. But that 77 series, and that was a good team they beat. A Dr. J Sixers team. Henry Bibby, I think Joe Jellybean Bryant was on that team. For real, I think Kobe's dad played in that series. 310-840-4910. Let's get to Baltimore. Bert in Baltimore. Good. Good to hear your voice. It's going to be Bert in Baltimore. Start us off. What do you know? What do you say, Bert?
1: What's up, ball game? How you doing, my man?
0: Killing it.
1: Well, you have the diagnosis down as pat as could possibly be. I mean, you have at the end of the day, and you know I'm not a Knicks fan, but I've been on the Knicks since before the series. I still have them winning in five or six. I don't think they're going to sweep them, but you've got grown blank men playing.

0: play against little kids. And it affects the game in multiple ways, not just the experience that you're talking about. But think about the body type. Think about the difference in Shaq's physique when he first came into the league at 21 or 22 and how much thicker and filled out he was at 31 or 32. And that's one of the reasons why Kobe made that statement when he first came into the league. They were grown men, and they let you know that they were grown men. And I think that's what you're seeing here, aside from, you know, the NBA ecosystem not allowing 20-year-olds to win the finals and the Knicks being on an all-time roll. I just think that at the end of the day, they could play 10 series of seven, and the Knicks would win almost every one of them in five or six games. In another year or two, it might be a different story.
1: Bert in Baltimore, appreciate the call. Thank you. Let's kick ass this hour, guys. Let's take some good calls. I mean, how big is tonight? I mean, my gosh, man, the most expensive basketball game to watch in person in the history of this nation? I know we've had, like, big-ass games in football stadiums and stuff, but, dude, to get in the building, it's number one. Most expensive basketball game we've had, and it's Wemby, the 8'2" guard, against this Knicks team, T-E-A-M, that, like, totally forgot how to lose. Weirdest thing ever. They don't know how to lose, dude. And the Spurs play right into it. Like, yeah, if Wemby makes that shot, the Spurs win. But, I mean, if you're a Spurs fan, I don't think you're feeling good about it. This series is reminding me of the 2004 series where I gave the Detroit Pistons zero chance against the Shaq and Kobe Lakers. That was the super team Lakers. Gary Payton, Karl Malone. Karl Malone got hurt in that finals, and that swung a lot of things people felt. But not really here nor there. This series reminds me of that series because the Pistons were just better, and you kept having to convince yourself of that. If you remember that series, the Pistons won game one, and it was like, oh, wow, they stole game one. Uh-oh. And then game two, the Lakers came back and won. Kobe had like a buzzer beater from the top of the key, a late shot, and it took everything the Lakers had to pull that out, including, yeah, a Laker whistle. We've all seen them. So, yeah, they evened it up. And you thought, okay, the Lakers will be fine. Pistons outplayed them both games, but it's a 1-1 series. It's Shaq and Kobe. They've won the past, what, three? I'm sorry, 2000, 2001, 2002. This would have been their fourth in 5 years dynasty stuff. And the Pistons won game three. Pistons won game four. And I think, did the Pistons win game five also? It's almost like that was five or six games. That was a five-game series. The Pistons won, and they kicked their ass, Seabass. And I didn't see it coming. Little old lady on a motorized scooter. I'll go back-to-back Dumb and Dumber references. I didn't even see it coming. But this series is kind of reminding me of that. Even if Wemby's shot went in and it's a 1-1 series, yeah, Knicks fans pissed because they finally lost a game. That's going to feel weird. But they're still thinking they're going to win the series. You're the smartest guy in the room, Nick fan. You've called this. Who's in New York? Who's loving their Knicks? Let's keep taking calls. We got Rick back to Baltimore. Rick in Baltimore. What's up, man? You're live with Johnny Ballgame on Westwood One. What you got?
2: Well, we did tell you the Knicks would be there about a month ago. We said the Knicks would be there. But this game coming up, and I want you to chew on this a little bit, because you got to ring the bell for over the total on this game tomorrow, because at 216.5, let me tell you, people are paying $50,000 for one seat. These players are going to have to go out there and score points and make this game go over. I don't think it's going to be a slowdown and just chill and let the people just watch us run out the clock. But I can't tell you who's going to win this game. Honestly, this is going to be the hardest game to figure out of the entire series. But just go over the 216. Let the people make their points. No defense. This is going to be like an all-star game. Wemby's going to get his points. Anthony.

0: Townsend's going to, everybody's going to be scoring. I say the best play is going to be over. Now, in the hockey game, I'm leaning on the Carolina Hurricanes. Look, they were down 4-0. 4-0. They took the loss, but they made it look good. They came back and tied it. Took it to double overtime. The energy out of Carolina. I like Carolina in the next game tomorrow night. I think Carolina bounces back for this one game. Yes, sir.
1: I think we're getting 7 games in the NHL, Rick, in Baltimore. Thanks for the call. I'm with you 100 on that. I think we're going to get 7. I really do. Man, that series for hockey guy, who really, like, hockey historian, who just knows the level of, wait, what, that's happening in this series? You guys got to be loving this, hockey geek. 310-840-4910. We got the line open. Biggest NBA game tonight in how long? Like, dude, think about this. Give me a bigger NBA game. You're going to say, oh, ball game, this game that year was bigger than this tonight. And I'll say, yeah, okay. Or I'll say, I don't know, man. Like, this is, if the Knicks win, we know what's going to happen next. It's going to be the parade. They're going to get their first title since 73? God, was Bill Walton playing for the UCLA Bruins then? Rest in peace. I think he was. What? I'm with Knicks fan. I ain't got no beef with Knicks fan. Been saying that all morning. Knicks fan, I want you to have this. Cool. Actually, I don't. I'd prefer the Spurs to win. But, Knicks fan, I'm not rooting against you. Man, this team has been fun to watch, and you kind of deserve it. And I don't say that about New York fans a lot. Right? No one really... New York fan is not the sentimental guy. I just... You know what? They don't deserve it. But this Knicks team, I think they do. And they've called this, man. This fan base has not wavered on this team. I mean, this is like a weird college environment, Knicks fan, with their team right now. And like I think Stuart was saying earlier, and it was brilliant. I mean, if the Knicks win, you get the melting pot. There's a Yankee fan. There's a Met fan. There's a Jet fan. There's a Giant fan. 4 guys who could never get along together, hate each other. It's almost like, what religion are you? I'm a Jets fan, or I'm a Giants fan. Oh, you're a Christian. Oh, you're a Protestant. It's almost like the big deal. But if the Knicks win a title, those 4 fan bases, they're hugging, crying, because they all share the Knicks. And, I mean, come on. I'm a sucker for a good story. That parade would be badass. All the stuff. I mean... Sure. Knicks fan, I kind of want to see it. When droughts end in sports, I mean, I'm in the storytelling business, guys. They're great stories when droughts end. Trying to think of another drought that you would say would be a bigger deal than the Knicks winning an NBA championship. Hockey guy, I get it. Maple Leaf guy is on the phone. There's a few things up there in Canada. Sure, Montreal, 93, any Canadian team. But really, like, what other team, like, what would be a more impressive drought? I mean, you've won one before. Like, a lot of teams would be like, oh, we haven't won one. Yeah, but Cleveland's, like, never won a Super Bowl. Not really a drought. 310-840-4910. I'm Johnny Ballgame. This is Westwood One. Download the Westwood One Sports app.
2: Wow, wow, whoa. The Knicks are up 2-0. New York stole 2 games in San Antonio. The next 2 are in the Garden. With a chance to sweep, Game 3 of the NBA Finals is tomorrow night. Westwood One Sports.
3: The U.S. Treasury quietly released its official financial report for 2025. It appears by its own numbers, the U.S. government seems insolvent. It's reported that the Treasury shows about $6 trillion in assets and over $47 trillion in liabilities. Add it all up, and it looks like the U.S. owes more than $130 trillion it doesn't have. 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

0: 10. Biggest NBA game, and I don't even know how long. You know, I'd have to rack the brain, you know, one of those mega series with Steph and Braun, right? I mean, this is a mega game. I mean, 25 mil watching? It's the most expensive game to watch in person in the history of basketball? Can I say that? Stuart Kovacs, producer, can I say that? This is the most expensive basketball game if you ever wanted to watch a basketball game. The exhibition, the sport that James Naismith created. You're going to watch a basketball game. This is the most expensive game you'll ever have to pay. I mean, is that fair?
1: I don't think anything comes close. Yeah.
0: Okay, right? I mean, it feels like it. I agree. I mean, a massive game. And by the way, Westwood won. You know, we get to the big boys here coming up. In the morning, you just keep it here all day. We'll get the terrific coverage of this game, and hopefully you guys will. Let's get back to the calls. San Diego, Owen in San Diego, you're up. You got Johnny Ballgame on Westwood One. What do you know? What do you say?
2: And Johnny, I got two answers, one for the Chicago fans and one for the Spurs. San Diego, California Bears, and Spurs and seven.
0: Why?
2: Which one?
0: Spurs and seven.
2: Because everyone's been talking about the Spurs, and now everyone has no hope in the Spurs, so they're going to come back going to New York.
0: All right. What are you doing right now, Owen? You hanging? You partying?
2: No, I'm... Do engineering construction, so reading up on codes. Listening to you guys.
0: Appreciate you tuned in. Westwood One, Owen in San Diego, thank you for the call. If the Spurs come back, man, wow, right? I don't even want to think that because, to be honest, I, like I said, I ain't got no beef with Nick fan. I kind of want him to have this moment. I do. I know a few guys in this business that are huge Nick fans, and I know my producer, Stuart Kovacs, does too. And they would love in their lifetime to see this. You have like three generations of Nick fans now that have never witnessed a title. When you start adding those generations, like, oh yeah, grandpa was around when the Knicks won the title. Like, it's kind of where they are, I think. But that's not a, it's not a very good sell there, Owen. But yeah, if the, I almost don't even want to say if the Spurs were to come back and win a game seven, which would be in San Antonio, Stuart, I would feel for Nick fan if they end up losing this up 2-0. And I don't think they will. I'm not saying they will. I think the Spurs win tonight, though. They won't. They've been the better team. What, 6 out of 8 quarters? Maybe 7? They're the better team. Nick Fan is the smartest guy in the room. I don't know why I'm not just listening to him constantly. They're the richest guy in the room now, too. These money line Knicks? I would imagine if I was a diehard Nick fan, what were they, +8? +6 game 2? I would have taken the money line, absolutely hammered it. But I also would have taken the points in case I just missed the money line. I still would have cleaned up in the game. I would imagine a lot of Knicks fans have been doing that. Money line, money line, money line. Just loving every bit of this run. I can't even imagine. I mean, am I going to go down this rabbit hole and say New York fan? What would be a worse moment? Oh, if the Knicks do puke this away, which I don't think they will, but oh. Spurs. Wemby has to take over the series. Dylan Harper needs to play more and be the second best player. I think that's start there with the Spurs. And then, you know, what will the Knicks do with the emotion? It will lift them. And this might be an easy peasy. We've seen that in the NBA so many times. Home team, they're fired up. Fans right on top of the opponent, which will be the case tonight. I don't buy the whole, hey, you got all these rich people. They don't cheer. No, rich people love their team too. They'll be cheering. It'll be fun.

0: And it might be one of those runaways. Or, you know, we've also seen the flippage of that. A team runs out of steam. They lose a little because they come out a little too hyped, and it doesn't last. We don't know. I mean, what are the Spurs going to do with that crowd? Bunch of kids. You heard me say, like, dude, they'd be like the 77 Blazers young to win it. And that's 50 years ago. So young teams don't win in this league. Why would it be them? And why would this Knicks team be the team that would puke that type of lead away? I will say this, though, and I forgot to throw this in on the opening. The 77 Blazers, the youngest team to ever win a title, they were down 0-2. And they won 4 in a row and 1-6. Now, I get it. You don't have, I know. The two games they lost were in the Spectrum, Philly. The house that the doctor built. That's where the first two games were. So, yeah, they didn't lose the first two games. Or it wasn't at home, if you get what I'm saying. And it was, and that's the first time, you know, that's not, no team has come back losing the first two home games like the Spurs did. Blazers won the first, lost the first two games in Philly. So it's kind of weird. Maybe it took two games and they were able to kind of get their whereabouts. That's where the Spurs need to be. But what a matchup, though, right? Just what a game. If you're a sports fan, basketball fan, you know, love the Knicks, hate the Knicks, Spurs, whatever, I think you're into this, especially on a Monday night. Stuart Kovacs, producer, where are you watching this tonight? I seriously doubt you got a press pass, right?
1: No, I will be working at the other place for the game tomorrow. That'll be that'll be what I'm doing.
0: Stu's working. Okay. Yeah, Stu's going to be working at his other job. He's a television star. So, yeah. Stu's got that gig, but he'll be following. I'm at my house. I got a suite set up at my 90-inch TV, and then I got like a 66-inch mounted right below the 90-inch right on a wall. So, I mean, if you do the multi-view, you know, on YouTube TV, it was a free plug, but I can get 8 games on the same time, and it's so choice for college football and stuff. But that's where I'm going to be watching this one tonight. Have a baseball game on below or whatever. Oh, the only question is, what's the right food? What should I eat during this game? Any suggestions there? 310-840-4910. I got the Spurs tonight, but you'd be a moron. No, never mind. Check that. I'm not going to call anybody a moron. But you're barking at the moon if you think the Spurs are going to just find whatever needs to be found and win this series, in my opinion. And I understand you're one jumper away from this being 1-1, Spurs fan. That run at the end of regulation, that was beautiful. You found whatever needed to be found, and you should have won the game and stole it. But no, this Knicks team, it's crazy. It's just like, I don't even know what the thought process will be if they lose, because they don't. In every single game, you think they're going to lose at some point. That's the craziest thing about this Knicks team. Like at every game, you're like, okay, this will be the game they lose. They're, you know, Cleveland, they're up 20 early. Okay, they're going to get this one. No, Knicks come back. The Spurs just keeping them at arm's length the entire game one until they didn't. What a series. What a game. I'm in. Even though it's 2-0, I'm in. 310-840-4910. Johnny Ballgame on Westwood One Sports. Guys, download the Westwood One Sports app.
2: Wow, wow, whoa. The Knicks are up 2-0. New York stole 2 games in San Antonio. The next 2 are in the Garden with a chance to sweep. Game 3 of the NBA Finals is tomorrow night. Westwood One Sports.
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0: not that you need my advice or take it, but not, whatever. But keep being you. Annoy everybody. Enjoy this. Celebrate like it's 1973. Keep being annoying. I'm loving the show. I really am. And I want to see it keep going for you guys. That'd be fun. Smartest guy in the room. Keep being you. I think it's funny how the Knicks haven't mattered in so long, and the first time they do, a very passionate fan base is excited about it, and everybody else is, like, turned off. That's why we love sports, too, man. Let's get to Montreal. Appreciate Tony in Montreal. He's now on Westwood One Sports. Tony, what you got, man?
1: Johnny Ball game! Love it, man. Guess what? I'm the Knicks North fan club of one. I don't care about any Toronto Raptors. It's Montreal for the Knicks. And check this out, Johnny. They scored 1,562 points in the last 13 games. Okay? They've outscored their opponents by 273 points, and their points per 100 possessions is 124.6 points per game, and they've only given up 101.5 points per 100 possessions of the opponents for a plus 23. And guess what? Golden State had 117, and only a plus 15. And San Antonio in 99 had 102.3 and only a plus 10. You know, that's 23 versus 10. That's how good the Knicks are. You know, and I've been watching them since the season, and I'm saying to myself, are these talking heads on national TV? I'm not talking about you, Johnny, because you're pulling for the Knicks because, yeah, it's 53 years. So you should be happy for Knicks fans that are going berserk. And, you know, the talking heads, the pros, the guys that you see on those national shows, no way, OKC is going to knock them out, Wemby's going to knock them out. Guess what? You cannot knock out a team of five. There's five players that are complementary players that make up for any weakness any of those starting five have. And then you got a guy like Shamet or Robinson that comes off. And then when we played Philly, the message was sent to the NBA. 50 points off the bench out of 140. Nobody took the Knicks seriously. And the team management, the team cohesiveness, and I call him Dr. J. Jalen is a star, man. Come on. Nobody recognizes that. And it's annoying, man.
0: Yeah,
1: at least call it the way it is. You call
0: you're
1: it the
0: right,
1: way
0: Tony,
1: it is.
0: And appreciate you, pal. Thanks for the call. Let me get in here real quick, Tony. Appreciate you saying that. But I just love seeing the drought end. I'm a Pacific Northwest guy, you guys. That's where I grew up. Knick fan, never got in my way for anything. And I like the passion. That's why I'm in this business. And if you've heard me for 10 minutes, you can say, oh, that guy's passionate. Hell yeah. Johnny Ballgame passion. But they've just always had the answer. And those numbers, hell yeah. The fashion they're doing this with, hell yes. You know, if it's going to keep being grown men versus boys, the Spurs have no chance here. And that's what it's been. This team, it's a grown man team. And how do you not like the way the Knicks play? Like, you just got to hate the Knicks. They play a fun brand of basketball. They don't just take threes every possession. No, they do a lot of stuff. Anyway, and Brunson's a badass. Second rounder. Had to fight for everything in this league. And now he's, I don't know, maybe the best American basketball player in this country. I mean, I don't want to go down a rabbit hole. I love a lot of guys. But, yeah, the dude's money. 310-840-4910. I'm Johnny Ballgame. It's time. Yep, you know it. You love it. It's 2 for 2 with Stu.
2: What will the sports world be talking about in the morning? It's 2 for 2 with Stu.
3: All right, Ballgame. I know we talked about the Myles Garrett trade earlier, but we had another big trade in the NFL this week, and that is A.J. Brown

0: finally getting traded. He gets moved to the Patriots, the team that lost in the Super Bowl. So, simple question for you here. Do you think trading for A.J. Brown keeps the Patriots in contention as one of the best teams in the AFC?
1: Oh, man. You're good, Stu. You're good. I think it's an upgrade over Stephon Diggs, no question. It gives him an all-pro caliber receiver for a quarterback that, look, if he would have won league MVP, nobody would have batted an eye. They would have been, okay, yeah. Like, if Drake May would have won MVP, now you get him this. My only question is, dude, A.J. Brown, are we going to see you reading a book on the sideline because you're not getting enough targets? So you want to send a message like a 12-year-old? Well, hey, if you're not going to throw me the ball, I might as well just read a book on the sideline. Like, can we not fart around with that stuff? And can we just play ball? And is Mike Vrabel the guy? Is the Patriots system, their facility, their program, if you will, the right organization to be able to kind of nip some of that stuff in the bud? Like, for me, Stu, my A.J. Brown beef is like everything but between the lines. And it's like some of these receivers, it sucks. If they don't get their 14 targets, it doesn't matter if you're winning or losing or whatever. They're going to be petulant little punks in some cases. Like, if they don't get their targets, you know when they're upset. And A.J. Brown has done that in the past, even on really good teams. So I don't know what A.J. Brown we're going to get. No more book reading. No more book club on the sideline, A.J. Brown. And let's see what he can do in Foxborough with a really talented quarterback in Drake May, Stu.
0: Yeah, and to your point, you know, when he was with the Eagles, obviously he had Saquon Barkley running the ball, Jalen Hurts running the ball, Devontae Smith. So he had a lot to contend with. Now in New England, he's kind of the guy. Obviously, Drake May is the guy. But in terms of, like, you know, running backs, tight ends, receivers, he's a clear alpha. So it's going to be – you're right. If there's a game where he doesn't get the ball and they lose, it's going to be interesting to see how he reacts.
1: You're right, Stu. I mean, think about it. Like, I mean, could A.J. Brown, fantasy owner, could he lead the NFL in targets this year or be in the top six? I mean, where else are they going to go? What are they going to do offensively? How many targets? What are they going to do with this guy? Good question, Stu.
0: All right, moving on to baseball here. It appears that Tarek Skubal, the Tigers ace, is on his way back from his elbow injury. In a minor league rehab game on Sunday, he pitched 5 scoreless innings. Obviously, a lot of trade rumors revolving around Skubal, especially since the Tigers are not out of it, but they are way back. They are 12 games under 500 in the AL Central, about 9 games back. And he's a free agent after this year. So, Tarek Skubal, where do you think he is after the August 3rd MLB trade deadline?
1: Dude, I'm buying. I think my boy Mike Wickett said it last night, but I think I'm buying the Brewers, dude. They have the farms. It's going to have to be a team, guys, that is so deep in their farm system that they're okay potentially trading 2, like, top 10 prospects in their system to rent Skubal for 2 months. I don't know if you guys remember this back in the day. The Brewers did that with CC Sabathia. They gave pieces to rent Sabathia, and they went to the playoffs and whatnot. I can see the Brewers. I mean, what else are you going to do with the Dodgers? You could all of a sudden bring Skubal to a Dodgers series. The question is, how much are you willing to give to a rental? Like, I'd love to see, like, the Seattle Mariners, for example, a really good farm system. Are they willing to trade to rent Skubal? I don't think so. I think it's going to be a team like that, Stu, a pretty good team that has pieces in the system, and then you rent him, and we'll see if he makes the difference. But baseball trade deadline talk, I know we're not there right now, but it'll be pretty interesting as we move forward there. But yeah, I'll say the Brewers right now. Shout out Mike Wickett.
0: Yeah, and to your point on MLB.com, before the season, they're ranked as the number one farm system in the sport. They have the third best prospect, a shortstop, and they have 5 guys in the top 100.

0: receivers. So I think you and Mike Wickard are correct. You seem to be on the right track with the Brewers as a team that can trade for him.
1: There he is. 2 for 2 with Stu. Westwood One, Johnny Ball Game. Stu, would you say growing up, I mean, you're a Northeastern guy, you're a New York City guy. Are the Knicks by far and away your NBA team? If so, like, how are you handling all this?
0: I'm a Lakers fan. I've been a I'm a Kobe guy and a Lakers guy. Yeah. I don't have any problem with the Knicks, but they were not my team growing up. No.
1: Gotcha. Okay. Stu is a Lakers fan. So it's the Lakers in basketball. It's the Raiders in football.
0: Got my West Coast.
1: There. Are you a Mets? Who's your baseball team?
0: Yankees.
1: The Yankees, my bad. So sorry. No disrespect there. Stuart,
0: no, you're good.
1: Terrific job all morning. And we'll hand things off to the big fellas and keep the coverage right here on Westwood One. The biggest NBA game since? I don't know. I'm trying to think. I mean, I bet LeBron, Steph involved. I got the Spurs. There's probably more hope. I just want a better series. Johnny Ball Game. That's at @ballgame_KTIK on X. @JohnnyBallgame_KTIK on the gram. Westwood
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0: yes. Thank you for joining us. It is the Drake Toll Show. Drake is not here. I don't know where Drake is. Addy is here. Curtis is here. Curtis is cranky. I already know that. I can just tell on my phone. I don't even know where my phone is. I've got a text here. Addy said, good morning, in what seemed like a very nice tone, but you can never tell in text. And then, Curtis, how did you respond to that?
1: No. I did it again when she actually said it.
0: It's amazing because, at least in my experience, Addy is a little slow to come around. Curtis is too. But, Addy, you seem like you're in a tremendous mood. You send us pictures of what look like a crawfish boil. Oh. We will obviously get into the Knicks and all these different things, but we have to get some things established first because we are reconnecting after a little bit. Welcome, welcome, welcome, however you are listening or possibly viewing the show. Just go to the Drake Toll YouTube channel and you can see all of us. Actually, you'll just see Addy. It'll be kind of like this, what I'm doing right now. You won't see Curtis or I. You will see Addy. You'll see all three, but you know what I mean. It's a bunch of guys. So anyway, we got a bunch going on today. Thank you, thank you, thank you. SiriusXM 375. Hundreds and hundreds of radio stations across North America, including our Canadian friends as well. Please download the Westwood One Sports app. We'll do a lot of NBA and a lot of Knicks momentarily. But good morning. Let's do try this. Good morning, even if Curtis says no. How is everyone?
2: Curtis. We do not need that energy.
0: No, I was going to say, I've done a lot of Mondays. Is this typical Monday fare? Not really.
1: Every day that I wake up at 1:30 in the morning. Yeah, I'm just like, no.
0: That's true. Yeah, that is true.
2: We have a guest host. We have a guest host. You've got to be on your best behavior.
0: Now, this is.
3: I doubled the size of it, you dumb person.
2: And there's Curtis.
0: Yes, by the way, I'm always impressed by both of your Trump impersonations, and because he's going to be at MSG tonight, we will need to warm that up, and we'll get into that discussion a little bit later. It did look like you were, Addy, were you like a crawfish boil yesterday or something? You sent us pictures, and automatically I was like, that looks good.
2: 180 pounds really of crawfish? Good. Yeah, so half of my family's from New Orleans. So my mom's side of the family's from

0: New Orleans. So this is my uncle up here. We put together this crawfish boil, had like over 200 people there. We had a good time. We had a good time. Lots of crawfish, lots of beer, lots of good vibes.
1: Oh, that sounds good.
0: Oh, it was so good. It was so good. I think I didn't even eat that much. I had like maybe like 3 pounds of crawfish because I was just focused on everything else. I was, you know, socializing, right, hosting, meeting all the random people, playing some beer pong as one does, getting in the bouncy house. That sounds...
1: Yeah. What'd you guys do, like, as a family? Was it somebody's house, or did you go to a park? Or they look like...
0: So it was a cul-de-sac that my uncle, like, his house, like, his the neighborhood that's where his house is. So it was a cul-de-sac. So we just took over the cul-de-sac, got the bouncy house. We got, like, an ice cream truck that was, like, prepaid for. We catered all the stuff. We had a million tables out there. The one thing he didn't trust me on is he only got 2 pony kegs, which isn't even a full-size keg. 2 small kegs. And I was like, buddy.
1: Does he not know the family? I mean, what's wrong?
0: I was like, I'm bringing my friends, my degenerate friends. And we killed both kegs, like, immediately. So then we had to go do a beer run and everything like that. I was like, dude, like, what did you think was going to happen?
1: Oh, that's the worst.
0: He's like, we've never killed a keg before. I was like, yeah, but you've never had us. You've never had a bunch of 20-something-year-old degenerates. Like, it was a good time. It was
1: right.
0: A good
1: time. You know, speaking of that, it's so nice. We have a 16-year-old in the house. We'll get to the NBA Finals in a minute, but this is far more important. We have a 16-year-old in the house now, and we throw a lot of parties, too. And for the first time, not this weekend, but last weekend, we did the same thing. We ran out of certain items, and it was just like, walked right up to her and went, hey, you're sober. Here you go. And they're more than happy to. They want to drive all the time, so they'll go get whatever you want. Now, they can't get booze unless you have an adult with them. But still, it is so great. We go out. We have our own personal Uber driver now. 16-year-old. Shout out to my daughter, Maya. She's like, yeah, I want to drive. I'm like, cool, because, yeah, daddy's had a little too much. Daddy's been overserved. Oops, sorry.
0: Your own designated driver now. That's the best. That's amazing.
1: Yeah, she's really learning a lot, too. Like, I'll just, you know, like, I was cooking something the other day. We had a bunch of people over, and I'm like, oh, I forgot this. And it's like, you got to get this, this, and this. And then she'd run, and then, like, a minute later, oh, yeah, we're low on ice. Go back. Like, she's just like, oh, my God, what's wrong with these
0: people? She can drive now. So, it's exciting.
1: Know. Yeah, it is absolutely great. But anyway, that looked amazing. Like, what do you got? Like, when you do, like, a boil like that, what is it like? You got crawfish and corn, and is it like, did you guys do the whole thing and then pour it out on the table and all that
0: stuff?
1: Oh, yeah.
0: We had something called a loco that was like a huge thing that we had that was doing the crawfish. Then we had another like this giant pot. So we had all that. Hey, another seasonings, the corns, the potatoes, the artichokes. You put other things in there, like you put like pineapple and like some oranges just to get different flavors in there. And yeah, 180 pounds of crawfish that we had shipped in from Louisiana the morning of. So it was the real deal. We weren't going somewhere like up here in D.C. and just getting anything. So we were,
1: plus,
0: yeah, it was good.
1: You must have done it early because you seem like you're in a fairly chipper mood this morning.
0: I will say that was Saturday. I sent you pictures from Saturday.
1: Oh, okay. I see.
0: Yeah. I mean, last night, okay, I mean, yeah, what time did I go to bed? I went to bed at like 11 o'clock.
1: Okay. So, not bad. All right, we are established. Good morning, good morning, good morning. The big game is tonight between the there's a lot of stuff going on, but the Knicks and the Spurs, game number 3, and at about 20 minutes past the hour, we're getting a little bit more of this whole thing. But the everything surrounding it, and we'll get into the president, and it's going to be non-political. We'll get into the president about 40 minutes past the hour. But the first thing that pops to mind here is just, president aside for just a second, is just how bananas the whole arena is going to be. And I've been in MSG, and MSG is tough anyway. It might be the toughest arena in terms of, they already do, like, everyone's freaking out, like, TSA, airport security, they already do that in New York. They already do all that kind of stuff, so I don't know that it's going to be that different. I'm just talking about the atmosphere itself. Like, if the Spurs couldn't handle 2 games at home, by the way, let me bring this up. This just popped into my 880 mind. Do you guys like the whole... I've had a huge debate over the weekend, this just because this is all I have in my life. Thank you. The whole, because I think small markets do this. Like, L.A. doesn't do this. New York doesn't do this. The whole T-shirt, everybody's in a T-shirt, and everybody's got is color-coded and all that kind of stuff. Before I give you my opinion on it, Curtis, Addy, thoughts on when it's a playoff or a you know, game like this where they're all color-coded? Like, in San Antonio, what was it like? Pink, blue, whatever. The Knicks are orange, by the way. So whoever was the marketing person who had the orange section, like, I don't know, maybe you throw the orange section out against the Knicks. Maybe that's just me. But what did you guys think of color-coded sections in the NBA Finals in San Antonio?
0: Well, Curtis, I'm curious to hear your thoughts because you only wear black T-shirts. So

0: know what you guys think of tarps off, but, you know, everybody taking their shirt off and they're waving everything at baseball games. I think that's really funny. I'm not anti-fun. I'm fun guy. But I think that whole, like, deal of, you know, okay, you got to wear that T-shirt. First of all, I wouldn't. Like, if I bought a nice Mitchell and Ness jersey and everything, and I've dressed up for the game. Like, in San Antonio, I'm not trying to stereotype, but like in L.A., they're never going to do that because they dress so expensively. They're like, no, I already got my stuff together. Or in L.A. or something like that, they're sitting courtside like, you want me to put on a T-shirt? Like, I'm not doing that. I'm not color-coding my T-shirt. So, like, in places like Oklahoma City, San Antonio, you know, Sacramento, Utah, like, I could see that. No offense, I could see that. In some of the major markets, people aren't doing that. They're too fashion conscious for it. Right?
1: I'm close enough to San Antonio. Right. Austin, where I'm from, is close enough to San Antonio where I can make fun of San Antonio. Like, I feel like I have that right. I can do that. Yeah, that's just, I don't know. Like, whenever I show up, I'll be honest with you, like, I'm always in, like, a jersey. I'm ready. Like, I don't dress to the nines or anything when I'm watching a game just because, like, normally I'm going to baseball games. But I feel like the shirts thing is just very, I guess, maybe you're trying to have fun. I don't know. The orange, I would be so mad if I was sitting in the orange section, if I'm being honest with you. Like, I'd be so
0: mad. Yeah, because it's the Knicks. The other thing it did is, and then I'll get into game three with it, the other thing it does is it highlights Knicks fans. Because all of them are wearing, like, jerseys or something. So, like, when you're watching the game and they took over San Antonio, especially at the baselines, you can see the Knicks fans even more because they've got these T-shirts on, and then the people not in the T-shirts stick out, and those are all the Knicks fans. So my point in bringing that up is think about how the Spurs couldn't handle the first two games at home. They just, Wemby and these guys seemed a bit overwhelmed, and we forget that these guys are like 20, 21, 22. San Antonio's never been in the playoffs, let alone this far with this team. And then tonight at Madison Square Garden, like, again, president aside, how bananas is it going to be? How loud? How crazy? I've covered NBA Finals games. The players can't even work out before the game. Like, they'll try to take shots, and there's so much media that it's on the floor. It's, you know what I mean? It really, they'll all say, like, oh, yeah, it's all the same. It can't be. Like, you're sitting there. I remember I was covering the Bulls in the Jordan era, and, like, Steve Kerr is like, could you get off the court? I'm like, I don't know where to go. Like, I'm getting forced onto the court. Like, you're going to have to shoot around me, bro. And he's like, no, I'm not. And he's a nice guy. And he was, like, looking at me like, who is this jackass on the court just standing here? And it was me, of course. So everything changes. But I wonder if this young Spurs team is going to lose before the game even begins, which is, it's going to be bananas. And you're going to have all the celebrities courtside. And you're going to, like, that's pretty intimidating. So who knows? But they're young.
1: It's never good when you're going into something down two. You always want to at least win one at home. That is a known thing in any sport. You want to win one at home. And to go into a city like New York, yeah, like you said, this is not like when they were playing Oklahoma. It's not like they're going to OKC and they're just going, you know, north of the Texas border and they're just going to stop at that casino.
0: You're
1: going to
0: anger
1: right
0: so many people with that accent. Hey, you're not going to Oklahoma City.
1: You're not going to Oklahoma City. I'm going to, yeah, if I made you mad with that accent, that's okay. I'm a Texan. You know that we already have beef, Oklahoma and Texas. That's our thing.
0: That's right.
1: We're like little brothers and stuff. But yeah, it's New York. It is New York. And so I'll be shocked. I will be shocked if the Spurs win tonight. Let alone take any games. I feel like this Knicks team just looks unstoppable.
0: They are. By the way, I can't wait for the documentary. And I can't decide either what this is going to be like. Like, I don't want to jump ahead, but I don't play for the Knicks, so what does it matter? Like, they haven't won a title. Now, I was talking to a New York friend of mine. They've had a parade. I mean, what was it, 2011, the Giants won the Super Bowl, and I'm sure. But the thing about New York is, and I was explaining to him, and he said, okay, yeah, you're right. Is that, okay, probably more Giants fans than Jets fans, but still, there's a fair amount of Jets fans. There's a lot of Yankee fans. There's some Mets fans. But when it comes to the NBA, like, the Knicks own, like, 95% of that market. So if and when, more when than if, they have a parade in New York, what is that going to be like? That's going to be one of the more madhouse parades in the history of championship parades, is it not? That's going to be crazy.
1: That city is so deprived. They need a championship. They need one. I mean, 2011, that was a while ago now. Think about it. I mean, that was
0: I mean, you're looking at, what, 15 years, and that's crazy.
1: Yeah, I was 9 years old, so it's been a long time. It's been a long time.
2: What? Okay?
1: Yeah. Yeah.
0: Plus, I've attended and covered quite a few of these parades. And I'll just use San Francisco, fairly similar size market. I mean, New York's much bigger, but I remember I was riding in on one of the years, I don't know.

0: the Giants won in 10, 12, and 14, whatever year it was. And it's my normal time to go into work. My show started at 10 o'clock in the morning. And I am on a train about 30 minutes, and it goes through Oakland and a lot of places that are fairly unsavory. And so normally, like, I'll give you an example. I would be sitting and working on my iPad, headphones, keeping to myself, and I would smell a waft, and I would look over, and there was a dude just right next to me at like 6:30 in the morning, like, smoking crack, and he would look at me like, "What are you doing?" Like, he would act like I was the alien out of left field. Like, "What? Why are you bothering me? I'm smoking some crack here. Come on, man. I'm starting today. You do coffee, I do crack. Like, come on, man. What's the difference? Anyway. What's the difference?" So that's where I'm coming from. And I was coming in one year, I remember, and people are passing a bottle of Jack Daniels. Now, this is pre-COVID, but they're passing a bottle of Jack Daniels around. People are sucking down beers. This isn't surprising anybody. It's a championship parade. There's kids on there. People are, you know, partaking in smoking some trees, you know, like the whole thing. It's just like it's like 2 a.m. on a Saturday night, right? It's because people are getting juiced up to go to the parade. And so that's San Francisco, which can be a wild city, but New York, it's nowhere close to what New York is going to be. So I can't even imagine, like, what the railways are going to be like, what the kids are going to see. Like, Billy, just keep your eyes forward. Like, what's going to – like, that – I know I'm getting ahead of myself here, but I don't play for the Knicks. Like, people are like, "Don't say that. Don't say that." It's like, I don't play for the team, man. And I don't believe in any of that stuff. I don't believe in that. You know, we can talk about the parade. Now, if we were a, you know, certain fan of a certain team, you're not going to do that. Like, if you were a fan of the Knicks, you wouldn't want me talking about it. I'm just simply saying that I think in terms of how crazy parades get, victory parades get, this might be the tops.
1: Rats are going to come out? Do you think the Rats are going to be celebrating too? Do you think they're going to come out?
0: Everything, everyone,
2: little Knicks jerseys.
0: All of it.
1: Little Knicks.
0: Oh, yeah.
1: Little Rats.
0: It's, absolutely. They'll be coming out like, "Hey, I got to be part of this party." Can you imagine? Okay. Yeah, there's going to be stuff everywhere.
3: I'm coming.
0: I mean,
1: I like it.
0: Yeah, it's going to be insane. Anyway, we got ahead of ourselves. All right, let's talk about the game itself, game three. How did we get here? What is this going to be like tonight? Can the Spurs handle it? And everybody's going to be, of course, talking about Wemby. He's going to be number one on the list of somebody who needs to turn this whole thing around. He is talking confidently that they can turn it around, but absolutely, can they? We'll get into that conversation coming up next. Plus, we got a lot of stuff. By the way, you can be our one caller of the day, because I think when I fill in, I think you get one. It's generally someone that calls in early, something like that. That's at least has been my experience. So let's do it. You can be the lucky caller of the day at 310-840-4910 on the Westwood One Sports Talk and Text line. That's 310-840-4910. Not only are you listening to us, but you can see us as well. Drake Toll Show on his YouTube channel. Make sure that you hang out there as well. John Lund in for Drake. Let's get into the actual game itself. We'll do it next right here on Westwood One Sports and the Westwood One Sports app.
4: Wow, wow, whoa. The Knicks are up 2-0. New York stole two games in San Antonio. The next two are in the Garden with a chance to sweep. Game three of the NBA Finals is tonight. Westwood One Sports.
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3: Welcome back. Drake Toll Show on a Monday. Drake is not here. Here's how it's going to work this week. So I'm here today. John Lund, thanks for joining us. Addy and Curtis are here every day. Curtis is very angry about that and questions his life and his choices every single day. We just got done talking about that. You guys will be here with Drake tomorrow. I'll be back on Wednesday, then Drake Thursday, Friday. Is that right? That's what I was told. Maybe
4: yeah,
3: you guys don't
4: know
3: Tuesday,
4: that. He's here Tuesday, Thursday, Friday. It's very odd schedule.
3: Yeah, very odd schedule. We almost had our caller of the day, apparently. We had one ring, and that person hung up. They decided they had better things to do. 310-840-4910 on the Westwood One Sports Talk.
5: Good answer.
3: Probably NBA Finals, but hey, we're open to whatever that you would like to discuss. That would be absolutely fine. If you have not heard Addy and Curtis's Trump impersonations, maybe at 40 minutes past the hour you will. You will enjoy them very much. So much so that you should probably stay in your car for it. It's really good. Because he is going to attend, the President of the United States is going to attend the NBA Finals. Question is, should he? Total non-political conversation. I just have an issue with it, and we will discuss it 40 minutes past the hour. As far as the finals themselves, maybe this is overly simplistic. I think we forgot for a minute, maybe the bookmakers did, and everybody who was already anointing the Spurs, but they've kind of had a weird trajectory to the NBA Finals, which is, most teams, it kind of takes a minute. Like, you get to the doorstep, you play in a playoff series, you lose. You get to the conference finals, you lose. Then you finally get to the NBA finals, you win. Like, Jordan was drafted in 84, won in 91. They didn't, you know, you have your Magic Johnsons who won right away. But for the most part, there's kind of a stepping stool kind of a thing. You kind of take steps and win a title. I think people forgot that the Spurs, as young as they are, Harper and Castle, but, you know, Wemby's 22, that they haven't been through this. This is their first playoff together, and I think a lot of people thought, well, they're the Spurs. Duncan, Robinson, Greg Popovich. Like, this isn't that. That's not what these guys are. They're really young. And even though the Knicks haven't been to this far in the playoffs, that Brunson's been around and Kat's been around and Anunoby's been around, and a lot of these guys are seasoned veterans, and I think that's what we're seeing. And I think that Wemby is going to be the one, I don't know, to take over for LeBron or whomever, but right now, he doesn't have really a consistent offensive game. His fire doesn't run for four quarters yet. He's very emotional. You saw him emotionally got at the end of the Western

0: conference finals. And it's funny because I remember watching it thinking he's crying and losing his mind. It's like, dude, you kind of have to adapt that Kobe Bryant, where Kobe, after what was it, two games, they were up 2-0, and the guy asked him after the game, like, Kobe's like, we won anything yet? Like, we haven't won anything yet. And I almost think because Wemby's 22 and he's a young guy, that he kind of thought, well, we won the West and we're going to beat the Knicks. We got this thing. And I think that there's reality being hit in the face. Now, can they come back? Yeah, I think so. But I don't think it's Wemby's time. Am I wrong in that evaluation? Maybe it is. But it just seems to me that there's kind of a way that this happens and it doesn't happen right away. And the Knicks seem like the veteran team, and Wemby and the Spurs kind of seem overwhelmed by the whole thing. And that was their first two games at home. So what's game three going to be?
1: I think you said it right there. It's Wemby and the Spurs versus the Knicks. Wemby and the Spurs.
0: Like a rock band.
1: Yeah, no, I feel like this team just needs time to grow, and I feel like they need to develop their players a little bit more, this Knicks team. And when we saw them last season when they got knocked out, it was like, okay, well, they're working towards something. Then this year, they take turns, I feel like, dominating. It's not just Brunson every single game. There are other players who are with them and playing at a high-caliber level. Whereas when you look at the Spurs, I just feel like if Wimby's not on, they're not winning. Even when Wemby is on, I just feel like you need some people to lift him up just a little bit more, but if he's not on, they're not winning, and I feel like that is not the recipe to win basketball games.
0: Yeah, because I'm watching this thing, and like, for example, in game number two, everybody saw it, but I'll just recap it real quick. He scores 7 in the first half, he looks completely lost, and then in the second half, he scores 22, but the problem with it is that you've got to be consistent throughout. You've got to give him you got to be four quarters. And his fire, and he's got it. He's got the it. He's got the it that Jordan had. He has the it that Kobe has. But the difference is, and people forget this about Kobe, I actually covered this game when he threw up the air balls in 1998 and he wasn't quite ready and he was 18 years old and Kobe basically said, I'll be back. This reminds me a lot of that. Now, is Wemby better than that version of Kobe at 18? Of course he is. But I think also is he, this is really strange and nobody's really picked up on this and I don't think anybody's talked about it, which is he doesn't have a complete offensive game. He's incredibly athletic. Like, he scores a lot around the rim. If he gets into the paint, he can reach out and dunk like a freak. You know, he's like Stretch Armstrong or something. Like, it's all these – he's awesome. But what's his go-to move? Like, he's not Kareem with the hook. He doesn't have – like, he doesn't really have something. That last play, for example, he gets the ball kicked to him, and I'm thinking to myself, all right, Mitchell Robinson's on you. You take one dribble, you're in the lane. You might be able to dunk the ball from there or have some kind of a short shot, and he – settles for a jump shot and kind of does what a lot of players do now, like maybe I can draw something that's not going to go in, and he kind of falls down, and I'm like, what kind of play was that? Like, that's not his quote-unquote shot. Like, Jalen Brunson has an offensive game where he gets to a certain point, throws up a little floater or a short jump shot, like that's his play. Like, you know that when he gets to that point or that place on the court, oh, that's going in. Like, what's Wemby's thing? Great defensive player, incredible athlete, but he doesn't really have any kind of go-tos or, hey, the game's on the line. Kobe had a jumper, especially on the baseline. You're like, oh, yeah, that's over. Jordan had that mid-range jumper. Oh, game's over. Like, the greats of all time have something that they can go to, and Wemby in game two was like, I guess I'll just shoot this jumper and we'll see if it goes in, and then it doesn't. And you're going, okay. Like, he's just not quite there. And I could eat my words, no doubt. He could come back in game three and be awesome. But throughout the playoffs, he hasn't been consistent. The fire doesn't burn consistently. And offensively, he's got to get in the lab, get in the gym in the offseason, I think, and find certain things. Because his shot can't be blocked. Like, he could dominate inside. He doesn't. No, nobody posts up on the block anymore, any kind of thing like that. I don't want to sound like an old man with that. But he's got to figure something out. Because yeah, you hit it right on the head. As he goes, so go the Spurs.
1: I think that's just showing his age. Like, he's just young. He is young, and I'm not saying, like, oh, the Spurs are terrible. They're not going to win any game ever. Like, I feel like this is the start of something awesome for San Antonio, something they haven't seen in a long time, in a very long time. I mean, there's no Duncan, there's no Ginobili, there's none of those names anymore. That's long gone. Long gone are those people. This is Wemby, and I feel like it wasn't just Ginobili. There were other people. Right now, it's just Wemby, like I said, and you got to build that team. I feel like if they add just one or two more pieces around Wemby, I feel like this team will be super fun to watch, and I feel like they're going to give OKC a run for their money every single year. It's going to be an all-star team if they could just add a couple extra players, because for now, yes, it's Wemby, and I think there is a little bit of pressure getting to him, and I feel like that's why we're seeing kind of not the star Wemby every single game. We get it like every other game, and that's just not enough in these high-pressure situations that are postseason games.

0: And the other thing, too, is I just was double-checking these ages, and people off the top of their head will know this, but, I mean, Dylan Harper, who played really well in Game 2, he's 20. You know, Castle's 21 years old. Wemby's 22 years old. Like, I think what we did is we kind of anointed these guys, and we did it in a way because Wemby's the next. Well, he is, but he's not yet. And same with the rest of these guys. And you mentioned those names. I think what – because the Spurs as an organization are synonymous with maturity – experience, all those different things, but we're having an issue with, wait, that was Duncan, that was Robinson, that was Popovich, that was Parker, that was Ginobili, that was those, that's not this team. And people, I think, are also forgetting or not knowing in the first place, as everybody kind of jumps on during the finals, this is their first playoff experience. Like, this team together, these guys, not the organization, they haven't been in the playoffs. So all of a sudden, I think they skipped some steps here. I'm not going to go back and say they wouldn't have beaten OKC if they had J-Dub. They got like eight Jalen Williams on that team. So J-Dub's out. You know, Oklahoma City had some injuries. SGA had to try to carry things, and he was just too gassed to do that. So I'm not going to say that, but I am going to say that if they're healthy, Oklahoma City, because they do have that championship experience, they probably win that series with health. And if Chet Holmgren doesn't turtle up, maybe, you know, that's a whole different thing. But they had the experience. So as much as everybody got excited about San Antonio and they're going to beat the Knicks and they were the favorites, they were almost 2-1 favorites in this thing. Not to go all Brandon Sorsby on you, but they were almost 2-1 favorites on this whole thing. I wonder who he had in this thing, but I digress. And all of a sudden, I think we just annoyed – my whole point is I think we annoyed the Spurs too soon. The Knicks are kind of like, yeah, we're the guys who are the veterans. We've played in a lot of these series. Maybe we haven't won titles, but – you guys are giving this to the Spurs, who probably are here a year or two too early.
1: And this is exactly prisoner of the moment, because the Knicks swept the Cavs. They swept them. But because it was over so quickly and we still had the seven-game series between the Spurs and the Thunder, like, oh, this is exciting. This is more exciting than a sweep. Game 7 is one of the greatest things ever in sports. It is probably the greatest thing ever. And so we see the Spurs team like, oh, look what they did to OKC. Look what they did to SGA. Look what they did to Chet, who literally forgot how to play basketball, like you said. I mean, he looked like a child out there. I was like, we can bench his ass at some point, guys. But then, yeah, the Spurs, it was just more exciting. It was more flashy for the moment. And so we looked at that and said, oh, this is what they're going to do. They're going to take the Knicks to Game 7. What about the Knicks sweeping them in 4? What about the other way around? We saw them do that with the Cavs. We just kind of forgot. And like I said, we saw the Knicks last season. There was a glimpse of hope. We were like, oh, this is what they can be. We can see where they're trending towards, where this is just the start of something great for the Spurs. And yes, I think everybody just kind of forgot that the Knicks are the Knicks, and the Knicks are... I wouldn't be shocked if they swept. I'm going to be honest with you.
0: I wouldn't either at this point. Plus, I think we just, the whole time, and the whole battle cry was in the East. So they won 13 in a row total, which is amazing. But it's like, okay, Atlanta, and then they go through that, and then Philly beats Boston somehow. I don't know how they did it, but they did. And then it was the whole cry was, well, who have they played? Who have they played? Who have they played? It's not only who they played. They won by an average of 23, like this, by 23 points. Like, these games weren't even close. And people were still like, they haven't played anybody. And now everybody's like, well, I knew. It's like, no, you didn't. Like, there wasn't, honestly. Outside of that group of fans, you know, who sit courtside all the time, which we're going to rank them later on in the program, by the way, we'll rank the courtside sitters. Because did you guys hear this? This is awesome. So, like, Jerry Seinfeld couldn't get tickets, and he's just irate. You know, some of the names, and now it's getting down to it. It's like, look, you're New Yorkers, and yeah, you're the Knicks and everything. I had this happen to me. I've covered a number of finals, and you're the local media, and you think I'm going to keep getting my great seats, and this is going to be awesome. When the Jazz played the Bulls, I was so high up in the arena. Honestly, I thought they were going to drop oxygen masks. And I had to drop, because I would do post game. So I had a live microphone and a set of headphones, and I would go into the Bulls locker room and talk to players. And I was so, like, I didn't even realize they had, it was auxiliary seating. Like, the highest point you could be in the stadium, up by, like, they have, like, one of those, like, walkways at the top to fix, like, the top of the lights in the arena. Like, I was up that high. It was ridiculous. It took me, like, 40 minutes to get down to get my gear. So, I'm like, it's midway through the fourth quarter, and I got to go down. Like, I barely saw Jordan hit the shot. Like, it was like, are you kidding? Like, that's where what's happening here is, you know, Jerry Seinfeld's like, hey, I got my courtside seats, you know? Hey, do you ever remember the time? Or it's like, yeah.

0: that you didn't have courtside seats? Because, like, they not only it's the biggest Knicks fans now, but then it's all these national people that are like, well, I, you know, I'm going to the NBA. Like, you know, if, I don't know, throw anybody, any celebrity out there. If an A-list celebrity right now wants tickets to the NBA Finals, the NBA controls the arena, not the Knicks anymore. So when Seinfeld goes to get his tickets, the NBA is like, who are you? Like, I had this great sitcom in the 80s. It's like, the 80s, bro, that's 40 years ago.
1: You they don't want him to show up with a high schooler.
0: Oh, very nice. Very nice.
1: He's the one that did it, not me.
0: Very nice. Any thoughts? Any thoughts on that?
2: Curtis took the words right out of my mouth.
3: Big goon.
0: Very nice. It will be interesting tonight, by the way, as part of just this whole Game 3 thing, is who's got the ticket, like, really, who has the pull, right, from this whole thing? Like, Ben Stiller is still going to have courtside seats, I believe. Who else would be big enough to, you know, it's
1: Timothy Chalamet will probably be there still.
2: Yeah, what about Timothy Chalamet and Kylie absolutely. Jenner?
0: Yeah, they'll be there. They're big enough. But you'll be surprised. Like Tracy Morgan will be an interesting one. Like, he's a massive Knicks fan, but what was the last thing he was in? Like, 40 Rock or 30 Rock or whatever? 30 Rock. That show, 30 Rock. Like, dude.
1: Spike Lee's probably grandfathered in.
0: Yeah, you're right. Spike Lee, definitely. Spike Lee's definitely getting in. But the NBA holds the arena. So, like, I remember back in the day, I'm like, oh, you know, I'm local. They're like, we don't care. You know, like, I remember, like, this was a long time ago, but the parting of the Red Sea was Jack Nicholson. So the Lakers were playing in the Western Conference Finals, and I remember standing there with my mic, and here comes Jack Nicholson right at me. And I had talked to tons of different people. When, like, stars like that, to that magnitude, are in the building, everybody stops. Like, everyone was working out on the court, everyone was shooting before the game, and, like, Jack walks in, and it's like, you know, Jesus parting the sea, like, oh. And of course, in my earphone, my producer goes, go talk to Jack Nicholson. So I walk up to him, and I'm like, he gets there, and he's got handlers, right? So I got to get through the handlers, and I said, hey, you know, you think I could talk to Jack Nicholson? You know, he goes, well, why don't you ask him? Like, guy looks at me like I'm a jackass, I'm real young, and I said, okay. And so I Mr. Nicholson, and he looks at me, and gives me kind of a weird look, and I'm going, no. And he said, would you like to do some local radio for like 5 minutes? And he goes, he looks me up and down and he goes, now I don't have the greatest jack, but I'll give it a shot. And he goes, you know, I like to do radio, but I don't feel like doing radio today. And I stuck my hand out to shake his hand and he shook my hand and I forgot. It's almost like keeping, like, if you're getting gas and you keep the thing in your car and you drive away. I was walking away, and I had his hand, and kind of, like, pulled his hand away, like, who's this idiot, you know? But that's what it's going to be like tonight. Like, you're going to get A-listers, and, you know, the Seinfelds of the world are going to think that they're going to get courtside seats, and it's going to be like, bro, we don't have any courtside seats. Bro.
1: Someone should have just introduced you and said, here's Johnny.
0: That would have been amazing.
2: That was good.
0: Here's
2: Kurt.
0: Johnny.
2: Good job, Kurt.
1: I think it's John Lund.
0: Yeah. He was really nice. He was incredibly nice to me, but he was just like, he just looked at me like, no chance. Like, are you kidding me? Look who, I'm Jack Nicholson, man. Like, stop it. I'm trying to think. This is like early 2000s maybe, so he wasn't exactly Batman, but, you know, he was still crushing it. So anyway.
2: Well, he was right,
0: there's
2: the
0: my
2: Joker.
0: Story. Yeah. Oh, yeah. Did I say Batman? Yeah, the Joker. Sorry.
2: This town needs an enema.
0: The Joker. Yeah. This town needs an enema. He was amazing. All right. Get your Trumps ready. This is not political, people. This is not political in any way, shape, or form. It's just, should the president be taking this moment away from Knicks fans? Because he's going to be. We'll explain. Drake is not here. John Lund in. Addy is here. Curtis is here. Thanks for joining us on Westwood One Sports and the Westwood One Sports app.
4: 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We love to laugh. 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
5: 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Oh.

0: Thanks for joining us. Drake Toll Show, John London for Drake. I'll be here Monday and Wednesday. Drake will be here. It's very confusing. Some people would get very confused by it. On what Drake is Tuesday, Thursday, Friday this week, so make sure that you plan accordingly. We'll flip it over to the NFL for a minute. Exactly. It's 50-50 this week. It's a divorce. You will see the kids on Tuesday, Thursday, and Friday.
1: But it's custody of me and Addie at the show.
2: Custody of Curtis.
0: Exactly. Yeah. And you're the cranky one. No, actually, you're not. After you got going, it takes you a minute because if you missed it earlier, Addie texted on a text chain this morning, good morning, and Curtis just simply said, no. So there you go. Game three. The president is going to show up. By the way, top of the hour, a little NFL. Bears moving to Indiana. I'll tell you why. That's no big deal. And you would do the same thing. We'll discuss. But very underrated, both of your Trump impersonations. So he's going to be at MSG tonight at Game 3. This is totally non-political, not political conversation. Even though I say that, people will probably still hit us up. Not a political conversation. This is any president. Doesn't matter if it's Trump. No political affiliations here. What I'm simply saying is, you guys could think I'm wrong, and that's fine. The host is often wrong. But the Knicks have waited a long time for this, right? Haven't been in the finals since 99, haven't had a home game since 99, haven't won the title since 73. They've had these really cool, as all these NBA teams now do, these parties outside. Fans just want to be a part of it. I've seen this a ton of times, no matter the sport. Fans just want to be around MSG. Joe Sixpack, average person, doesn't get into MSG anymore. You're not getting in for the finals. It's, by the way, just not to go on too long of a tangent on this, it's not meant for you and me anymore. I'm sorry, but that's just the way it is. It's meant for corporate fat cats, people with tons of money, all that kind of stuff, Super Bowls, NBA.

0: finals. They want to schmooze everybody. That's just the way it is. And the president's going to come tonight, and it's going to be a little bit longer. It's going to be a bit of a pain in the butt. Secret Service is going to be there. People can't. People, I'm just going to keep going. People can't party outside. I think this is about the fans, especially in New York. This is about the Knicks. Compose yourself. This is about the Knicks. This is about the fans. I think this is incredibly selfish. I think that somebody needed to get to him or somebody and just say, hey, man, I get it. You're Trump. You're New York. I understand it. But this one's about the fans. You know, what do you, am I wrong in that? And again, this is not political. This is not about Trump. This is just about a president. And I think you should read the room a little bit better, because if it was a different situation, but this is all about a deprived fan base, fans who haven't seen it forever. And now what you're doing is it's this elitist walking in going, ha, ha, ha. And the fans are the ones who kind of get screwed here. At least that's how I see it. I could be wrong.
1: If you want to know how long it's been, last week I saw an article saying that JFK Jr. would be very excited to see this. That's how long it's been. I literally saw an article that said JFK Jr. would be ecstatic. I'm like, well, he's dead. Okay, guys, sorry to the Kennedy family. Dead today, JFK Jr. Wow. That's how long it's been. And so, yes, I understand that he's a president. I understand you have, like, the Secret Service and everything like that. I saw the list on AP of the things you can and can't bring into the area based on what the Secret Service says on their website. I understand that's a president. But the thing is, like, the no block parties, none of that. Like, you're totally stripping the vibe away from the city. You're stripping everything. Even if they can't get in there, you can't, what, we can't have fun now? This is the no fun league? Like, I didn't know this was the NFL. And so it's just unbelievable that this could go on for multiple games. I thought he was going to go to more than one. I thought he was looking at going to more than one.
0: I hope this is it. I really do, just because more than any other, and look, we're going to, this is how fandom works. This is how sports works, is that everybody, I feel like, maybe I'm wrong here, everybody I feel like is rooting for the Knicks, which is really weird, because if you're not in New York, you're not rooting for New York teams. You don't just randomly root for the Yankees. You don't randomly root for the Giants or the Jets. But I have a sense, again, could be wrong, 310-840-4910, looking for that special caller still, you can answer this question. I think most people are on the Knicks bandwagon because it's been so long. That's kind of how we work. Then once they win one, I think everybody's like, oh, these New Yorkers are unbearable. This is terrible. This is, But it's been so long that we kind of jump on bandwagons for a short period of time. I'm not a Spurs fan, not a Knicks fan. So when you sit down on your couch, it's kind of how your what fandom gets pulled out of you. And so far, because the Knicks story is so cool, I really like Mike Brown. They've done it in such a way. They seem to be kind of blue-collar. The fans deserve it in New York. And then all of a sudden, he's going to show up. Does anyone want to, like, what it may sound like at the at Madison Square Garden when he shows up?
1: I showed up here. I said no MSG. That comes from China. China. MSG, that's bad for you. I show up. I get rid of it. I get rid of everybody at the MSG. I focus. I said this is basketball. This is America's sport. In San Antonio, you know, there's a lot of different people. It's not America. It's not America. It's practically Mexico and San Antonio. That's why I'm here.
0: That's 10 out of 10.
2: I doubled the size of it, you dumb person. Came in so fast and so hard.
1: Yeah, you wouldn't know the difference.
0: That was outstanding. Did you say San Antonio's almost Mexico? San Antonio's almost Mexico.
1: San Antonio, it's very nice. Mexico. That's what I've been saying. By the way, guys, I'm from Austin, Texas, so that's, you know, I can.
0: That was outstanding.
1: Thank you.
0: Curtis, did that put you in a little bit better of a mood? That was pretty good. That was pretty good. The music was excellent. hit us up. That was outstanding. Outstanding.
1: We did get a text.
0: We have a chat, right? That was really good.
1: So we did get a text, and I'm going to read it because it's hilarious. It says, you sound like a Trump derangement syndrome leftist lunatic.
0: Again, we
3: sound like a sheep.
0: Oh, you got to be on YouTube. She's doing the dance. It's amazing. Oh, that's outstanding. Outstanding. Again,
2: double the size of it, you dumb person.
0: No political affiliation. I don't care if he walked out on an interview. I don't have any opinion. I'm just simply saying that Knicks fans deserve this. Knicks fans deserve this. They deserve to have a big party outside. They deserve this to be uninterrupted. People are just going to go down there who don't have tickets to just be around it. And it's like the Secret Service going to be like, where do you think you're going? Where are you going? I'm a fan. I just want to hang. Nope.
1: If you want to know, If you want to know how this isn't political for me, if

0: If Arch Manning shut this down and there were no block parties, I personally would fly up there and actually, like, beat his ass. Why would you do that? If it was Arch Manning doing it, I'd be just as mad, guys. Okay?
1: Yeah. You would. No, wait. You've got to be on the YouTube channel right now. Curtis is on fire, by the way, too. Unbelievable. With the picture of the moment. So, wait a minute. If Arch Manning, for those who are new or just maybe you just came across the channel, is your deep love of life, even if he was doing this, you would be upset with him? If he was the president and he did this. Look at it, I mean, yeah, you've got a bracelet right there. Like, he's the man. So if he was doing this, just for the hypothetical of it, if he was the president and he was doing this, you'd be upset.
0: Yes, anytime you're taking away something from the fans, the people who have really built this team, the reason why this team is as big as they are and has been, why they've literally been iconic team, the Knicks, why they're very valuable because they've had this fan base forever, that is wrong. It doesn't matter what sport, it doesn't matter what political party, it doesn't matter what celebrity you are, that is wrong. There are working class people who, if they can go see a game, they should be able to do that. If they want to have a block party, which is amazing, they should be able to do that. And if you're going to take that away from them, again, I don't care your political affiliation, you don't even have to be a politician, that is just wrong. That is wrong.
1: Well done. Well done.
2: Even more people will probably be at Game 3 than the White House on.
1: Absolutely. Oh, yeah, on the...
2: get together, whatever you want to call it.
1: Yeah, whatever that thing is. All right, there you go. Very nice. Very well done. I think you outdid yourself. You really outdid yourself on the Trump. I mean, come on. Hit us up on the chat line on the Drake Toll Show on YouTube. That's a 10 out of 10. And I'm not being biased. That was a 10 out of 10. I'd tell you if it wasn't. Absolutely great. All right, hour number two of the Drake Toll Show. John Lund sitting in. Addie and Curtis are here as well. We will get into the NFL. Plus, since you mentioned Arch Manning, I got to bring this up. We'll do that at the top of the hour. Hour number one, it's just going to get crazier from here. John Lund with you on Westwood One Sports and the Westwood One Sports app.
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1: 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Mark Blankenbaker, Creighton Harley behind the glass. We've got James Black running around. Drew Diener will be along shortly, and man, what a weekend. You know, it was a weekend where Diener's at CMA Fest. I was did my sister's wedding. I did the ceremony successfully. I got Justin and Natalie married, and I feel like all I did was the wedding really most of the weekend. So, you know, yesterday we
2: everything
1: got
2: stuff there.
1: Yeah, I mean, every, you know, basically Friday was a setup day, and I was working. I was like buried in work, and I was like, okay, I'm going to get out there and I'm going to help. We go to the rehearsal dinner. It was awesome. We did the rehearsal. It was awesome. Woke up the next day. It was all wedding. Like the whole day was a wedding. You know, it was like a big wedding day. Great. They said yes. Everything was awesome. But then, you know, Sunday's teardown day. And it's just like,
2: whoa, that's, you hire people to do that. How'd you get drug into that?
1: I'm her brother.
2: I know, but such an elite family, you hire people to do that.
1: We hired people, and a lot of stuff okay. was done by hired Good. People. But there was a lot of it's more work than you think. You know, it's you know, you're like, oh wow, okay, this has to get packed up, this has got to go there, and then what you discover is like after a wedding, everything goes everywhere. There's things that have just been scattered about. So putting our lives back together when we got home yesterday, it was just like a big exhale. It's just like,
2: so you had a little bit of a Nikki V weekend. There weren't a lot of sports being watched. You were preoccupied.
1: Honestly, no. Like, yeah. You know, I mean, I was following sports, but watching sports didn't happen. Now, I did watch the Louisville Kings last night. I
2: How
1: did
2: about
1: have that,
2: that
1: on the back deck. I was watching the Louisville Kings, and what a turnaround by the Kings. I was like, are they ever going to win a game? And now it's like, are they ever going to lose a game? So congratulations to Coach Redmond and the Louisville Kings. They're going to play for the UFL championship. And, yeah, Creighton, that was about the only sports I did actually watch was the UFL semifinal and the Kings doing that. So

0: this Knicks game, this is like the most expensive sporting event like ever on StubHub, right?
1: I think it might be.
0: It's gotta be.
1: I mean,
0: for a get in price?
1: Well, I mean, like the Wimbledon final a lot of times is about this much.
0: Yeah. Let's see here. Let's look it
1: up. Gosh, you know, you really don't have that many events that ever get to this level.
0: And I want to make sure they're selling for this amount too, because like my StubHub will tell me what it sold for like in the last hour.
1: Okay.
0: You know,
1: okay.
0: Sometimes.
1: A similar section.
0: Okay, row. So 5 minutes ago. Now, this was in 112.
1: That's a really
0: that's lower
1: spot.
0: End zone. Lower end zone, row 22. 8,900.
1: Somebody sold it.
0: Actually sold 5 minutes ago. Yeah.
1: Wow.
0: Yeah.
1: I mean, you know, so it's going to be a scene. They're going to have a three-block security perimeter, I mean, for the Secret Service and everything. And
0: unbelievable. I mean, get-in price is... 10,000. Well, hang on. Okay, now it's not sorted by price. Something's wrong here, because it says sort by price, but then the prices are all over the place.
1: The price
0: sort by
1: wrong.
0: Best deal. If you like technically the best deal.
1: Yeah, best deal.
0: Best deal. If you would like to sit in section 8, row 3, in the end zone, including fees, and there's only two left, $22,953.
1: Jeez, no.
0: Now, this says sponsored. That's interesting that it says sponsored on
1: the listing. I wonder if they're advertising the listing.
0: Huh.
1: Sometimes you can advertise the listing to go to the top.
0: I guess so. So I guess that's why when I'm sorting by price, I'm getting sponsored ones first.
1: I mean, if you're going to make $22,000 a ticket, it's worth advertising.
0: Okay, so the cheapest ticket right now, get-in price, is actually $5,700.
1: Okay.
0: So you know today, people hear half the story. They're like, it was $25,000 just to get in. You'll hear people, you know, say stupid stuff like that.
1: But $5,700 sounds
2: I've got 48 before fees on Vivid Seats.
0: On well, before fees.
2: Yeah.
0: So click those fees and go through checkout. And
2: I've never had a fee assessed on $4,800.
0: Yeah.
2: I don't know where to.
0: I'm going to guess it settles right around $5,713.
1: Yeah.
0: Because that's
2: totally
0: what this
2: right.
0: one is. Yeah.
1: But I mean.
0: How much are the fees?
2: $1,000 in fees.
0: Yeah.
2: I'm checking that out.
1: When I saw, when you know, we were able to watch some of the game on Friday night late, you know, so it was. You know, you're like, oh, my God, if the Knicks win this game, too, this is going to affect the ticket market big time.
0: It'll drop
1: like,
0: it?
1: No, I think it'll go up because now you're talking about.
0: Now you can win at home.
1: Because you win game three at home.
0: It almost makes game four more valuable.
1: Could be a clutching game
0: at
1: that point.
0: I don't know if it's 2-3-2 or 2-2-1-1-1.
1: I think it's 2-2-1-1.
0: I mean, they're good lord. They know there's enough time off between games.
1: No kidding.
0: Schedules the NBA.
1: You know, they just
0: play on Friday night and not a weekend where there is nothing.
1: They did not want to go against the UFL semifinal is what it was. You know, I know it's a big market, and congratulations to Chris Redman and that squad. I didn't think they were going to win a game.
0: Yeah.
1: You know, early on when they kept losing, and it was like, you know, you had your quarterback slide at the one. We traded that guy's bum behind.
2: Well, we'll see him this weekend.
0: Yeah, on the other side.
1: I know. Isn't that wild?
0: Bum. Yeah. I mean, Eric Crawford wrote a really good article this morning about the fact that, or maybe it was yesterday, I'm not sure, but the, when they won their first game, that's when Redmond felt like the worst. And he's like, something's not right. And that's when he had, like, we're not any good. And so after they won their first game as a franchise.
1: Well, now that they
0: they're
1: are.
0: In the finals.
1: They're in the final.
2: Well, he read himself of the Kentucky, you know, turmoil and the headaches and the chemistry issues. And
1: got rid of Benny Snail.
2: Yeah.
1: Got limboed and out of there.
2: Upgraded, and look where we're at.
1: Look where we are. Yeah, so.
0: 2-2-1-1-1 in the NBA Finals.
1: 2-2-1-1-1, that's what I thought. So, this weekend, Drew, are you headed to D.C.? There's a lot going on this weekend in D.C. You have your Gay Pride Festival that you're going to go to that's also known as Trump's big UFC party. Him and Dana White.
0: No,
1: the biggest Gay Pride Festival.
0: I'm not going
1: to
0: do that.
1: The UFC on the White House lawn. And then you have the UFL championship.
0: Yeah.
1: A little UFL.
0: No, I'm not doing a damn thing because CMA Fest is about like Derby. I mean, it's about like Derby.
2: You look like you need a nap.
0: Oh, my. I didn't even go yesterday. You know, I
1: was surprised. I called Diener yesterday, talked about a couple things, and I was like, he's like, oh, I just got home. I was like, you're not staying for tonight?
0: No. Here's the thing with CMA Fest. The main acts go on the stage. Like, the featured act goes on the stage at 11:30 Central.
1: Central.
2: Yeah, I saw Cody Johnson was 11:30.
0: On. Yeah, wait.
2: Luke Bryan was 11:30 last night.
0: Yeah, I skipped out after Keith Urban. I was not doing that today. Yeah. Cody Johnson's thinking about they're taking the farm. I can only take so many of those songs. So.
1: They're taking the farm again.
0: Again, they're taking the farm again. Just whatever.
1: They're taking the farm.
0: But I did learn. I am an Ella fella. Ella Langley.
1: Did.
0: Was a star.
1: Ella Langley.
0: She was she is a superstar. Here's the coolest thing that happened, though, and somewhat sports related. We can get back to

0: So Thursday night, and I've got tickets, like, you know, it's on the field, but it's probably two sections back.
1: Okay.
0: You know, and, but I'm sort of near the middle of the field. So it's good. You feel it, but it's not like I'm up. By the way, Jelly Roll pops up out of nowhere. Surprise performance. I'm with Jared, who's, you know,
2: supposed to know about,
0: supposed to know anything going on with Jelly Roll. I'm like, I'll leave him because he got me up. God, that stadium is so outdated. The suite.
1: I know.
0: So our press boxes, that's where it was up there. And so
1: they're not going to upgrade it now.
0: Right. They're building it next door. And you never want to be in a suite for a concert, ever, in my opinion. Hmm. Ever. You don't feel anything. It's terrible. It's sterile. Don't go to a concert if you're going to sit in a suite. It's horrible. Hmm. So go down the field, and this sort of stage, they have a center stage that pops up, but they sort of had an additional one sort of oddly that was like three seats away is where it sort of started. I'm like next to it, and I'm looking down the aisle, and I'm going, that guy looks, what's that guy in a tuxedo? He looks, it's familiar. Michael Buffer.
1: Really?
0: Michael Buffer.
1: Michael Buffer and just
0: Michael
1: showed up.
0: Michael Buffer, and like, we're all kind of looking, and it's like, what the hell would he be doing? And he comes out, and he gives a big spiel. He gives the let's get ready to rumble, and then introduces Florida Georgia Line, like from the you know, the two, they haven't performed in years, and I guess maybe they're doing a reunion tour, and so he you know, from, you know, wherever, Florida, da, da, da, da, you know, and does a boxing intro, and you realize, like, wait a minute, they just announced, and then they come on, and the stage is, I mean, I'm me to that television.
1: Wow.
0: that wasn't on the
1: so
0: map.
1: That's where Buffer did it.
0: Yeah, but he walked down this pop up stage that, again, I could never have anticipated would be there. And I'm 10 feet away from Buffer, which was really cool to see. You know, it's like I've probably never been to a boxing match where he's going to do that. But to see him do that in person was kind of cool.
1: That's really cool. And his brother does It's Time, right?
0: His brother, yeah, he does UFC. And I don't think Michael Buffer does that for less than $1 million.
1: Really?
0: You can look that up. I don't think he does Let's Get Ready to Rumble for less than $1 million. At least he wasn't in the old boxing days.
1: Wow, that's amazing.
0: So
1: you got to see that live in color.
0: That was pretty cool. And so nobody had any idea Florida Georgia Line was going to be getting back together, and then it performed a couple. It was awesome. That was the highlight. But
1: now,
0: see,
1: they performed on the main stage.
0: No. They performed on the pop-up stage. They just did two songs on the pop-up stage.
1: Wow.
0: And so, you know, they'll have a television special in a few weeks, and I'm sure that's what all that production was for. You know, it was for that. But yeah, they haven't been together in 4 or 5 years, and maybe longer. But think there was a reunion. I don't know. This is the thing with country music. There's no journalism. There's nobody asking questions. Does this mean they're back together? Nobody knows.
1: That's wild. And then I saw Morgan Wallen canceled his concert up at Acrisure Stadium, and like nobody knew. Like the crowd up in
0: where's
1: Pittsburgh.
0: Where's Acrisure? Okay, it's Pittsburgh.
1: The crowd at Pittsburgh was like, is he here or is he not here?
3: Well, canceled it that morning. Everyone knew it was canceled.
1: Oh. No, there's like a big controversy on Twitter about it.
3: No, the big controversy was he canceled it so far in advance because of a storm.
1: Oh, okay.
3: Yeah.
0: You thought people were waiting around on Morgan Wallen?
3: No. Everybody was still planning on
0: his your headlines,
3: wedding.
0: Damn it. Yeah. You and your headlines.
1: Yeah, my headlines. Well, so how many did you make the end of?
0: One.
1: Who was that?
0: Jason Aldean.
1: Jason
0: Aldean. Yeah.
1: Gotcha.
0: Yeah.
1: Did you stay like in the Gulch? Where'd you stay?
0: No, Margaritaville Hotel.
1: Margaritaville. Okay,
0: yeah.
1: That's pretty good.
0: No,
1: yeah.
0: So it's great. It's walking distance.
1: Was it awesome?
0: It's great.
1: Like,
0: yeah, it's great.
1: The festive atmosphere down there.
0: It's great. It's great.
1: You were just
0: but it is. It's a grind. It's Derby. You can't be cheap early speed. And the times of these shows are just like, what do you mean your main act's going on at 11:30? What the hell is that?
1: Well, you got to wake up late if that's what it's going to be.
0: If I could do that, that'd be great.
1: I know.
0: It's not an option, Mark. Yeah, not an option.
1: We couldn't either. So where the wedding was this weekend.
0: Yes.
1: Okay, Gatsby in Shelbyville. There's an apartment above the venue, which is great because everybody can stay there. The problem was the room that Ashley and I had a glass ceiling.
0: Mm-hmm.
1: So when the sun came up.
0: Much like your life, right?
1: Yeah. Yeah, there's a lot of glass ceiling. So, but when the sun came up, you were awake. You weren't going back to sleep. It was bright. You know, so the sun comes up now at like 6 o'clock in the morning.
0: Well, the sun comes up in the central time zone real early.
1: Yes.
0: In Nashville, because they're basically as far west as we are, but they're a time zone different. And you're like, what time is it? Like, it's bright as can be at, you know, 6:30 in the morning because it's 7:30 here.
1: So there wasn't a lot of sleeping in this weekend for us.
0: There's
1: either,
0: never any of that. But I didn't keep up with any sports over the week.

0: because there was no sports to keep up with, it seemed like. So looked like I was pretty good there.
1: I mean, yeah, I mean,
0: Mom Silovich didn't, like, you know, roll an ankle or anything or develop a shooting glitch. Yeah.
1: Saw that.
0: Saw the practice video from Lowell. Yeah, looks like the practicing.
1: Yeah, Bwin Zhang has a very reliable jumper that looks like he doesn't get a lot of lift on, but it goes in a lot.
0: Reliable jumper based on the footage release.
1: Nobody
0: right?
1: is guarding him.
0: Yeah. And you didn't. They didn't add the misses onto it, so.
1: Well, it was the string. It was a bunch of. It was like a one shot deal, and he didn't miss.
0: Okay.
1: So I like that. You know, I mean.
0: Cool. No, like it's great. I mean, look. It's nice to see him. It is odd to see. You see the video, and it just hits different than. Oh man, Peyton's back, and like guys that have been there a long time. Oh, they're back, and they look different because we have no comparison point.
1: Right.
0: This is like, oh, this is how they look today. It's not like, oh man, Terry Rozier looks stronger. You know, or whoever. Luke Hancock, looks strong. I mean, I don't know, but you would just have something to compare it to. And now it's like, yeah, okay, cool. They look like they can play a ball, but I can't tell you, you know, anything that looks different because I'm just looking at that. I'm trying to figure out why is this not hitting like it would have, you know, years ago. This is what the videos are great. I mean, they put them together. They're awesome.
1: Yeah.
0: And you wish they'd had those prior to this transfer terroristic era that we're in. So you have any comparison points, like, cool, that definitely looks like Flory, big guy.
1: He's going to wear 40.
0: He's going to wear rebounds. He's going to get rebounds.
1: He's going to get a lot
0: Jackson,
1: of rebounds.
0: Jackson, he can dribble. Yeah. Cool.
1: Shell stat.
0: Cool.
1: Yeah. The dribbler.
0: Yeah.
1: Maybe a shooter.
0: Yeah.
1: And got,
0: that's it.
1: Yeah, yeah.
0: Wooly. Oh, that's right. He's back.
1: Oh, Wooly's back.
0: Yeah.
1: Okay, Wooly. Yeah, the guy we know a lot about. Wooly.
0: Yeah.
1: So there's just it's not the same. And I hope.
0: I wonder if they threw that dunk on there just for you. He had a dunk on there, and you're talking about him playing below the rim.
1: Well,
0: and he dunked.
1: He played below the rim.
0: He just dunked for you.
1: I'm not going to get excited about practice videos. I'm not Strebel. You throw my guy shirtless in a warehouse, and I get super excited about a 9-16 team.
0: Shirtless in a warehouse.
1: You remember that during COVID, they had to go, like, they couldn't work out in the gym, so they went and worked out in a warehouse.
0: Who did?
1: I don't know why that was better. Kentucky basketball.
0: Oh, and they were working, Footloose or something.
1: And they were working out shirtless. And you know, Strebel went 6 to midnight, and then all of a sudden they were 9-16. You know,
0: man, how do you remember that?
1: No, I don't. I'm not forgetting Strebel getting really hyped up about practice videos. So I don't want to hear Strebel talk about us getting excited about practice videos when he got excited about a 9-16 team because they worked out in a warehouse shirtless.
0: Yeah.
1: So
0: Texas
1: no.
0: says. Same here, Drew. Ella Fella. She is gorgeous and a songbird from Chris the Plumber.
2: Well, that's what I mean. So she played in Lexington last night at Railbird.
0: Oh, she did?
2: Her and Zach Topp were there.
0: Oh, okay. So they were also at CMA Fest. Okay.
1: Ah, cool.
0: Zach Topp, okay. Low energy. Yeah.
1: Low energy.
0: Well, it's just there's so many whiny and country songs these days. It's just down and, wow.
1: Well, at CMA Fest, they don't play long sets, it doesn't seem.
0: No, they don't. Yeah. They don't. And that's it hurts for a guy like Keith Urban. He's great when you give him, you know, more time. And I don't know why he has to get off stage for Cody Johnson, whatever. I don't know in what world
1: Cody Johnson's a bigger star than Keith Urban.
0: Closes. Keith Urban probably just wanted to get out of there early. You know, I don't know. I don't understand. You know, I don't quite know. But anyway, Texter says... Vince Puppy Dog Mero stuffed in a locker. That sounds like a Twitter thing that I don't know about.
1: Kentucky's getting a lot of freshman recruits. Good
0: okay,
1: for them.
0: Great.
2: Yeah, that's the new thing. Kentucky football. It's time to celebrate the high school recruits.
0: No, cycles out. To it, but...
1: Listen, I like Stein. I'm happy for him. But you know, this is the same thing that we always see with UK. They are awesome until they start playing games. You know, and that and we're used to that. The Kentucky football, I mean, they win. Do they not win every single offseason? Have they not won every single offseason for the last 25, 30 years?
0: I mean, we're selling a lot of offseason wins in basketball, so I wouldn't, you know.
1: Yeah, but
0: the transfer portal, we're celebrating, so isn't that the same thing?
1: Well, we did win 41-0.
0: Well, that's
1: them.
0: In football, yes. I mean, I'm just saying in basketball, we celebrate the offseason.
1: Yeah, I mean, you got to celebrate your portal, but, like, you know, Stein has done a great job of introducing himself to Kentucky football. He's got to win some games, and I hope he does. I mean, I hope he wins a couple games.
2: Except how do you introduce yourself to Kentucky football?
0: Yeah, wait, what do you
2: mean?
0: You
2: just go around the haulers?
1: You win. He's going out there. He's number one. He's doing the thing that Kentucky fans love the most. He's recruiting.

0: He's doing a good job recruiting. Okay. He's going around doing his media rounds. He's talking to everybody.
1: What a concept.
0: I mean, that is...
1: Wait. We have a coach talking
2: and he's recruiting
1: about his team?
0: Listen, Kenny Klein created the gold standard for media relations in this town. You can't just rip it up and throw it out. You can do that, but don't get mad when St. John's is up there and when they're doing stuff and everybody's like, wow, look at what's going on up there. Oh, whoa, Patino talked. He talked here. He talked. Why is everybody watching St. John's stuff? Why is everybody? Well, because your guy isn't talking. That's why. Okay? The gold standard was made. The gold standard was there. You know what the playbook is. All you have to do, open up a microphone for the guy that you're paying the money for. Promote the movie, damn it. That's what we're talking about here. It's very freaking simple. It's so simple, in fact. And he doesn't even have to talk to me. We don't have to talk. Don't talk to me. Talk to somebody.
1: Right.
0: Anybody. Somebody with a pulse. Okay? It's June 8th. We got a winky face. That's it. It's unbelievable. And so, yeah, Will Stein's out there doing the damn thing. You want a cookie, Will Stein? They probably make him in sissy cakes. It's very simple.
2: Go to break. There's nothing better. We'll come back and resort ourselves. Bravo.
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2: 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Now, here's Drew Diener and Mark Blankenbaker.
3: I mean, what am I supposed to say after Mark gives us one of his Mount Blankenbaker rants? So what about the Belmont?
4: I apologize. Wait,
3: there's what? What are you apologizing for?
4: I just have standards for the program. Well, some of those standards are, you know, second weekend of the tournament, stuff like that, competing for a national championship, and a connection with the program that I don't believe in the last year has been attempted. And, you know, like, you know, I don't know, a lot of it's the Mychal Brown stuff, but once you get past the Mychal Brown stuff, and you can actually
3: fans
4: be yourself
3: know about
4: again.
3: The team. I don't care about going on anybody's show. I'd like to hear him talk about the team.
4: Right.
3: No. That's what I'd like. Texas, I hope Kelsey never talks. He's been nonstop since the end of the season. He's replaced the staff. He's had to go out and drum up support for NIL. No, just stop right there. Nobody drums up for support for NIL. They go borrow it. There is no going to Booster A, Booster B. That is just get off that fantasy island. That doesn't exist. You're going, you're borrowing money to spend it, and you got to do it. But they're not. Hey, Johnny, can we have $1 million? No, that's not how – there's no – the boosters are fatigued.
4: Yeah, there's very little of that anymore. Yeah, I mean, it's
3: that,
4: not – and
3: it started
4: it's still
3: that.
4: Happening, but it's not –
3: Yeah,
4: it's also not
3: you're not drumming up support. Let's just stop that. Josh Hurt and people a little are investing in their basketball program, and the president is, and they're eating a lot of the cost, and they're borrowing it because they have to do it.
4: Yeah.
3: They absolutely have to do it. But there's no drumming up support for NIL. There's not.
4: No. There isn't you know that anymore, and I'm used to us talking about our programs.
3: Yeah,
4: that's what I'm used to. Louisville's a big time basketball program. Its coach is going to talk to its fans and it's going to tell you why it's awesome.
3: Yeah,
4: it's going to tell you what it's got to work on.
3: What fan wouldn't want to know about their team?
5: You want to know what's on the back of their bubblegum card at this point, right?
4: But that's not all it's about. Yeah. You know, and here's the thing. So, like, the whole Ryan Conwell carrying Katie's tackle box thing, that's a cool story. But if there is a connection, if the media is allowed, if fans are allowed to peek, the people who talk about that first aren't the head coach.
3: Mm-hmm.
4: The head coach had to tell us about that. That
3: about which one? About what?
4: About Ryan Conwell carrying Katie's tackle box, you know, all her stuff. That would have been observed.
3: Yeah.
4: But because there's not enough people around the program to see inside, nobody
3: I don't really care
4: it.
3: Much about that. I'd like to hear about this team.
4: Yeah, sure.
3: I'd like to know about the team.
4: And that's fine, too.
3: But anyway. Yeah. I just saw that.
4: What about the ball?
3: I don't know how we got that. So, yeah, I gave Golden Tempo no chance. I think most bettors gave Golden Tempo no chance. I think the odds had... he not won the dirt. It's hard for me to say he because I associate Cherie DeVoe with the horse. So I want to call the horse she.
4: No. And it's golden. You know, it's like a little bit of
3: something. Yeah.
4: It feels like maybe an Oaks horse name. Could be Golden Tempo.
3: Right.
4: But so it's a Derby winner.
3: I think I see Cherie DeVoe's face every time when I see Golden Tempo. So when they say he, I'm always like, what? That's her.
4: Yeah. No, it's him.
3: But how great for her. I mean, she wins it. It just goes to. Beg the question, why the hell are we running the Preakness when we're running it? Who wouldn't love to run this back in another 4 or 5 weeks with the same crew and maybe have further ado there? Who romped at Churchill, I guess, yesterday?
4: Yeah,
3: I wasn't even aware he was running. I would have bet the...
4: It's a Matt Wynn, right?
3: I guess so. Yeah. I wasn't even aware he was running.
4: Yeah,
3: so,
4: further ado...
3: Again,
4: was
3: I was at CMA Fest, so I really wasn't, you know, I'm not the guy to keep up with who's running on Sunday at Churchill after three staggering days at CMA Fest. But it was... I certainly didn't include it. I mean, I just thought, well, I mean, that was just the perfect trip in the Derby that it won't set up like that again.
4: Hot pace.
3: Right. Yeah. And then there's not much pace in this, and Golden Tempo wins again. So we got to quit doubting Golden Tempo.

0: Oh, and now, who knows, you know, when the next showdown will be. But I was, it's sort of bittersweet, too, because it's like, well, you could have had the first female Triple Crown winning trainer ever.
1: Could have.
0: Potentially.
1: Well, and I think it was the biggest price that you got on a Derby winner running in its next Triple Crown race.
0: Yeah.
1: Like the best price you've had in a long time. Because what was it, 5-6-1?
0: Yeah, it was like near 9-2 when it went off. Okay, yeah, I don't know what it finished at because who knows what the computers did to it in the final moments.
1: In the last
0: the
1: minute.
0: The calls, yeah.
1: Excuse me. No, but I was stunned. I thought it was, I thought Renegade would, Commandment would, or possibly, you know, the Chad Brown horse. I can't remember the horse's name. But there's a I was like, you know, okay, there's a hot pace in the Derby. Renegade got, you know, pinched in at the start.
0: Was that 6-1?
1: I think it might have been almost 6-1. So.
0: Yeah. Wait a minute. Golden Tempest. Yeah. You got 6-1. You got $14 to win.
1: It's crazy.
0: What are we doing? That's the ultimate kick yourself in the butt.
1: Like, you didn't like the Derby
0: winner? You didn't like the Derby winner? What, that didn't do it for you? The Derby winner didn't do it for you, huh?
1: Didn't do it for you.
0: Mm, okay.
1: Well, there was a lot of excuses, you know. Like,
0: right. It's the only sport where excuses are allowed.
1: Keeneland Dan was on here on Thursday. He was like, you know, Commandment, that seemed like his pick.
0: Chief Wallaby.
1: Chief Wallaby.
0: I'm pretty sure that was who he was.
1: Chief Wallaby finished fourth.
0: Yeah.
1: So it was Commandment, Renegade, Chief Wallaby, Golden Tempo up there at exactly 6-1 is where it closed.
0: Yeah, dead 6-1. Yeah, $14 flat.
1: $14 flat. Commandment was 6-1, but Renegade took all the money. Like, all the money.
0: Well, because we all saw, I mean, you didn't have to be some sort of, you know, trip handicapper to go, God, this horse looked like it was going to be the favorite for the Derby. Got bounced around all over the place and, you know, nearly won. So you go, well, if he gets a clean, you know, race the next time or just not a disastrous race, you figure that one's going to win for fun.
1: Right. And, you know, so congratulations to the connections of that horse. I mean, you know, you're on a run. You're absolutely just basking in the glow of winning the Kentucky Derby. But everybody's like, well, you know, and they're fading your horse. Now you've got, like, the ultimate, like, level of respect. You know, now you've won two Triple Crowns. And this is what Rapoli had to say after the on Twitter. So he said, tough loss today with Renegade and Power Shift.
0: Hi, Creighton. Hi, Drew. Is that not in there?
1: Mark. Yeah. He did. He did put that in there. Just wanted to update everyone. My 70-plus wonderful friends and family members, especially my wife, brother, and Goya, I guess is maybe one of his children.
0: Why not?
1: Are currently enjoying steak, lobster, expensive wine, and plenty of laughs. Meanwhile.
0: What? I lost, but I'm rich, so eat it? Is it the message of the
1: meanwhile,
0: tweet?
1: Meanwhile, I'm sitting here sadly by myself, mentally preparing to pay an astronomical bill around 1 a.m., the glamorous life of horse racing.
0: That sounds like
1: it sounds
0: you.
1: Like you.
0: Did you write that? Yeah.
1: That's what I'm going
0: to
1: do.
0: Well, it sucks to lose, but I'm rich, and I got to pay the tab.
1: And I'm paying the tab.
0: All right.
1: So third place.
0: I think you got it. I mean,
1: third place wins $200,000. That's where Renegade was. So.
0: Yeah. Yeah, I think you'll make it. I think Rapoli, I don't think he'll need to start a GoFundMe. We won't have to hold a benefit.
2: God, Mark, you're sick. He's just smiling ear to ear. Rapoli lost.
1: I'm not smiling that he lost.
0: He is smiling ear to ear.
1: I'm
0: here.
1: Smiling
0: that
1: I can relate to him. Are we getting Rapoli on this week?
2: He got third.
1: Are we getting Rapoli on this week? Talk about the UFL championship and the Kings?
2: We might.
0: Yeah, we wouldn't hurt.
1: I don't know if you're real friends with him. You can't get him on this week.
0: Well, I mean, would you like to get him on? Is that a request?
1: I think it would be the right time to get him on.
0: I think it probably
2: just
0: would.
2: Just text them, Mark.
0: Yeah.
1: Yeah. Oh, you mean a billionaire, one of the richest people in the country, is going to come on our show repeatedly? That's weird. That's so weird.
0: It's easy.
1: What a concept.
0: That guy, I want to know when the last time he turned an interview down was. I mean, I don't think he's ever turned one down.
1: Well, no, he did. He turned you down, Derby week.
0: No, he just didn't show up, and then he apologized. That's how few he turns down. He couldn't show up for some hack radio interview in Louisville and send out a tweet about it.
1: It's true.
0: Included the producers with it, you know, because he knew Creighton's out
2: in
0: there.
2: Not the coast.
0: Yeah.
2: oops.
0: But he was, I mean, I'll tell you what is cool, though, just thinking of the UFL. I mean, the fact that they're in the championship game, it's on, you know, Fox, right? I mean, it's on Big Fox. By the way, was the Derby not on WDRB? I saw some tweets about was the
2: Derby's
0: Friday
2: on
0: race?
2: NBC.
0: No, not on Derby. Belmont.
1: The Belmont was on Fox.
0: Was it not shown on DRB for some reason, or was there? I thought I saw some tweets about people saying they didn't show what was on
2: They, they moved they,

0: 5 minutes.
1: Yeah, but that's not the, okay. I've seen some tweet that they'd moved it to their other channel or something, so I don't know.
2: It was in the middle of my sister's wedding, so Birdhead Ryan came over to the table to tell me that Golden Tempo had won. That's how I experienced it.
1: Yeah, and I was getting secret footage sent to me from Birdhead Ryan.
2: Yeah.
0: And this was it was nice.
1: Yeah. And I did. I don't believe I sent any of it to Andy because I was in my CMA. Good job.
2: I think I did okay. I mean, I thought.
0: You did good.
2: I think I did really well.
0: I got a little emotional watching the video.
2: I was.
1: Is it the full Mark Blankenbaker mass? Is it the?
0: It's like a 30-second clip.
2: 30 seconds. Yeah. I mean, it lasted 8-9 minutes total, something like that.
0: That's perfect.
2: I think it was about perfect. But,
1: yeah,
2: I like going into it. I was actually like. I got a little nervous because I couldn't find my dad. I didn't know where my dad was.
0: Dad?
2: Like, you know, and I'm like, Dad, you're going to have to walk her down the aisle, man. Like, I don't want to have to
1: You have a role in this. Yeah.
2: So, like, I was looking for Dad. I didn't know where he was, and I was like, I'm just going to stay right here and try to stay calm. He'll come back. He'll come back. He'll come back. Right? He's certainly going to come back at some point. And eventually he did come back. But I was, but that was the thing that got my – my engine revved up, and I was like, I don't really want to be worried about this, but I am worried about this. And it all worked out just fine, so I had to take a moment to, like, calm myself down. Because, you know, you don't want to
1: So you have to – I mean, this is a lot of work. You're, like, you're welcoming – I mean, you're doing everything.
2: So
1: – you're not just rolling out to
2: – we had a wedding coordinator –
1: have him say I do.
2: And we had the DJ, and we were working as a triumvirate doing this together. Okay.
1: Okay.
2: So I had the script, so the walking down of the aisle, that was wedding coordinator.
1: Okay.
2: Music production, that's that guy. And I was mic'd up. So the DJ, he's like, don't worry. If you say anything, unless you're at the front, you know, they're not going to hear you. But I also know that too. I know I might be mic'd up.
1: Okay.
2: You know what I mean?
1: Yeah,
2: and I don't
1: want
2: to say anything like that the whole crowd might be, because I've just met this DJ. You know?
1: right.
2: So walk down the aisle, everybody gets in their place, and you know, my sister's about to walk down with my dad, who we eventually found, and it was I get started. Please stand. All rise. Whatever.
1: All rise.
2: I don't know what I said.
1: Yeah, I mean, you gotta do it all.
2: And then from there, it was my show until
1: So did you have a big script you were going off of, or like?
2: It was a script. It was a framework, and I added to it, changed some stuff around. My sister had some things she wanted specifically said, and so we made sure we got those things in, and Justin did too. And so we got those things in. And so, until I said for the very first time, Mr. and Mrs. Phoenix, that it was my show. So we're about 7-8 minutes. So
1: look
2: I think
1: that.
2: I did okay.
1: Look
2: I think at
1: I did
2: that. All right.
1: All right.
2: A lot of people ask me to do their weddings afterwards. I'm not doing them.
0: Quit asking. Will you do mine?
2: If you get married, Creighton, I will do your wedding.
0: All right. Well, you're coming out to Vegas in
2: November.
0: Thanksgiving
2: night. It's got to be a local wedding.
0: Thanksgiving night. Well, what about for the right price? Anything's possible, right?
2: I'm not going to give up my Thanksgiving.
1: When I say I could never do what you did. I could never do that, what you did.
2: It was, it's nerve-wracking.
1: No way.
2: Because in this particular instance,
1: no way.
2: My mom was already seated by the time I got up there, but the rest of it was... Ren, Willow, Ashley, Elle, my sister, and my dad all walking towards Justin and I, who are up there. And I'm like, this is my whole family. And then in the crowd, it's like all the people you care about. So, you're like,
1: well, we weren't
3: couldn't
1: there.
3: Do it.
2: The only person that wasn't walking towards Justin and I was my mom, because she went there before, she was seated before me. I don't know. It was teary-eyed moments. So you had to kind of gather yourself, do it, and make it funny a little bit. So
1: did you quote the Bible? I mean, you're not an ordained.
2: I'm ordained by the Universal Life Church online. www.universallife.com.
1: Okay.
2: Like
1: all right.
0: Mark Blankenbaker, ordained by the Westboro Baptist Church.
2: No,
0: go ahead.
2: No, the Patino School. The Westboro Baptist Church is not. We're not protesting outside of any funeral. God, what a terrible church. So I got ordained. And then I had to sign the marriage certificate and then go do the Cupid Shuffle. So that was a
1: really, why? What? Yeah. Cupid,
2: The wedding coordinator came and grabbed me

0: Well, I was holding L.
1: Yeah.
0: And, hey, we got to sign this marriage certificate. And I was like, okay. So then we signed it. We went through all the things. L's helping me with the whole thing and then signed it. And then the Cupid Shuffle came on and we went and did that.
1: Now, you did the Cupid Shuffle.
0: Holding L. Yeah.
1: Man. I mean, Creighton, how is it? This is the cue to play the Cupid Shuffle. When he gives you material like this, you play the Cupid Shuffle. What? So this is like your dance move.
0: No, huh? I mean, you know, everybody's out there. It was a very festive wedding. It was a good wedding. It was a really good wedding. I got to, you know, my mom, my sister, dad, Justin, I'm sure everybody had a hand in it. I just showed up and talked. I mean, you know, and I helped unload and everything like that too. But yeah, no, so it was good times.
1: Yeah.
0: We had a really good time.
1: It's just funny. It's the funny visual.
2: Finally got there. There was a 30-second Kroger ad. Sorry.
1: Yeah. So you just hear this, and you're like, I got to get to the dance.
0: Is this thing signed? Can I go? This three-year-old wants to get down.
1: Do your dance. That's right. That's right. I remember this being really big around when Louisville won the title, for like 2013. I just remember it seemed like every party they went to, they –
0: feels like
1: that. Official free game
0: part
1: of the
0: ad. I don't know when the
2: game I feel like it came out probably a couple years prior. Like 07 or 08 or
1: something. Oh, no. I knew it was. I just feel like every time Louisville had an event. Like this,
0: 2007. 2007. It makes sense that it was.
1: I am going to put a grok together of you dancing to this. And I don't even need footage of you dancing.
0: There's probably actually like video of it somewhere.
1: Birdhead Ryan. I mean, it would have. I mean, you failed if you did not get Mark Blankenbaker doing the Cupid Shuffle.
0: So, Dr. McPhee and his two children, Seneca and Sidney Anthony. Dr. McPhee's the president of Middle Tennessee State.
1: Okay.
0: He attended the wedding. Well, Birdhead Ryan's stepson attends Middle Tennessee State. So we set them together.
1: Yeah.
0: So he was like. Yeah. So they had good stuff to talk about with Zach and you know, talk about Middle Tennessee and stuff like that.
1: Yeah. Well, there you have it. So it was, what would you give yourself? What was the report card?
0: I'd say I got an eight.
1: Okay.
0: I think I went a little fast.
2: What's the standard?
1: I think the standard is the standard.
0: I think I went a little fast in the middle. But, you know, you only get one shot at it. You know, you can't go back and redo it. So it's, you know, if we did it again today, maybe I could
1: be good.
0: Maybe
1: I couldn't do it. I applaud you. I, you know me, I hate talking in front of a crowd anyway.
0: I was really happy when it was over. I'll be happy. I'll tell you that.
1: I mean, somebody's wedding, they're going to remember.
0: Yeah, you just don't want to screw that up.
1: Yeah,
0: man.
1: Yeah.
0: You know what I was most worried about? Dropping the pages, or like losing my spot. You know,
1: dropping the pages.
0: Yeah, because like you know, I'm holding it.
1: Oh, okay.
0: You know, I'm holding it and then print it out. I printed them out on stock paper.
1: Oh,
0: and,
1: you know, okay.
0: So
1: okay.
0: Like, so it was like easier to kind of handle. But I was like, if I drop this and they scatter all over the place, I didn't have them numbered, so I was like, it's going to take me a second. So I was like, don't drop the pages. Don't drop the page.
1: That was the big.
0: That was my biggest
1: big point
0: fear.
1: Of concern. Yeah.
0: My biggest fear was dropping the pages. Yeah.
1: Yeah. Let's go. Oh, we do have. Speaking of Birdhead Ryan, that's who we have on the line. All
0: there
1: right.
0: We are.
1: All right, Birdhead Ryan. We have. You're the one witness to this.
3: You there? Yes. If I'd known, I could have gotten paid some scratch on the side. I would have recorded the entire performance by Mr. One Mark Blankenbaker, but I only took some snippets because I wasn't sure how long he was going to talk.
1: That's
3: know?
1: True.
3: I figured maybe he'd be spending 30 minutes giving us a dang on sermon. So I didn't want to record it. One thing I thought was funny, Mark, is you know you're walking down the aisle by yourself, and it seemed a little awkward because you're kind of like pointing at people and kind of nodding, like how you doing, how's it going, hey, well, thanks for coming. And I'm like, this isn't your show, man.
1: Like an NBA player going into a game,
0: at
1: huh?
0: At that point, that was
1: up the crowd.
0: And I'd seen a lot of people that I hadn't seen from a long time.
1: Yeah.
0: Like, we had people there from New York and Delaware and Tennessee and Ohio and Florida. Like, it was great. Michigan. It was wild. So, you know, I'm like, I didn't expect to see you. Oh, wow. There you are. So it's kind of – it's weird because normally when you see somebody you haven't seen in a while, you go up and say hello. So that wasn't the case there.
3: What I thought was, you know, usually there's a lot of just light organ music or music playing in the background as people are walking in. No. They played the final countdown, you know, the song.
1: Like the end of Innocence show.
3: And I'm like, yes. I'm like, this is actually a great song to play as people walk down the aisle, but it was totally unexpected that they were going to play that as they walked down the aisle. But it was a great service there, Mark. I wanted to call you Father Pappy since, you know, you are considered a grandpa at Louisville Kings games.

0: but I didn't get a chance. But it was a great service. I just wish I would have recorded more than what I did because I didn't know how long it was going to last.
1: No, I'm glad you didn't. You sat there and you felt the words. That's how.
2: I just this visual of him coming in like as his day, like he's it's the NBA playoffs and he's walking through the crowd like a Nick tonight in the Garden.
1: Yeah.
2: Yeah. Line one.
0: Feel a little like usually the well, they usually just walk in from the side. They don't walk down the aisle. And I was like, why is Mark walking out? Usually they just kind of slide in, but. He wanted the whole glory, so it was great.
1: I did what I was told. Up until that point, I was doing what I was told. But no, thanks for coming and thanks for sharing the results of the Belmont because I was definitely not.
2: So what time was the race versus the wedding?
1: The wedding was at 4:30. There was a reception and I didn't even have my phone, so like I didn't have the ability to check it at all. So I was relying on Birdhead Ryan.
0: Yes, I watched the Belmont from the reception at the table with Dr. McPhee from Middle Tennessee State, and the wife won money on the Belmont. I did not, so good for her.
2: Yeah.
0: And I will jump off.
1: Speaking of that, real quick, Ryan, Phil Conway, who's in our bet club, right?
2: Okay.
1: Like we always for the big weekends, he always creates or somebody usually designates Phil to put together the ticket. Usually me, but I was distracted. Phil hit the pick five for the Belmont five times. Didn't share it. Didn't hit a bet share.
2: Oh wow!
1: The group did not get a bet share. So I want everybody to know. Phil hit it five times. He got it all for himself. So he's got to buy dinner.
2: That's
1: next
2: about $2,500, wasn't it?
1: $25,000. Hit it five times.
2: Then it would be.
1: Wasn't it?
2: I thought it was $2,500.
0: No, he hit a $5, so it was $5,000 for the dollar.
1: Sorry,
0: he hit it five times.
1: He hit it for $5.
2: So
1: yeah.
2: He had a $5 pick five. Wow.
1: Yeah.
2: Yeah. Aggressive.
1: Yeah, my guy.
3: Shout out to Brandywine
1: crew. This is why we have Phil do it, but he just didn't send a bet share.
2: That
1: would have been a great wedding gift.
2: Yeah.
1: You know, you do a good job, Phil. I go in. I usually buy multiple shares of it, you know.
2: Sure.
3: Well, he hit the Oak ticket as well, didn't he?
1: Oh, man, he hit that for $25,000, too.
2: Now, were you?
1: Oh, yeah. No, I was very happy.
2: Well, feel free to send that link.
1: Well, I did,
3: he's supposed to do the station bet share, right?
2: Well, when the hell is having got to do this? Yeah,
1: I think we should have him do the station. I think
2: you get no argument for me.
3: You know, get together and get their brains together. Yeah, Blank walks into this wedding. They go, you need to give a sermon. He stands up. He goes, Peter Sermon was a god awful defensive coordinator.
2: That's my
3: sermon. When I heard sermon, I thought Peter Sermon. I'm like. I wonder if Blank went up there and got on a tangent a little bit.
2: That's great.
1: Yeah, but I thought they were Natalie and Justin were really happy and they were giggling and you know it was a good wedding. It was a really good wedding. I thought they did a really nice job with it.
3: Yeah, Birdhead Ryan said thanks for sending the clip. You know, we didn't get the full thing. He goes, well, that's why they have wedding coordinators and videographers. I said, well, we could have paid you in Lee's gift cards or like Barnes Transmission like checks or something.
1: There was a whole
3: store opener.
1: There was like a whole army of cameras, and I'm like, and I know it takes them a while to like get it out, but I've only seen like a little small like clip of like of the wedding, and so there will be a wedding photo dump at some point on Facebook and Instagram, I'm sure soon.
2: Well, there may be a watch party for that. There won't be one for the Knicks game tonight. They have canceled the watch party outside MSG.
1: Oh, they have.
2: I mean,
3: that's Trump coming.
2: Trump's coming. It's going to be insane.
1: It's like a three-block perimeter that they're creating.
2: Is it really?
1: Yeah. Like, it's a security. You want to get within MSG, there's a Secret Service security perimeter of three blocks.
2: Man, what a scene this is going
1: to
2: be.
1: Just go to Times Square. That's what I would do. Just go to Times Square.
2: That's the last place I would go. Get the hell. That'd be too many people.
1: Well, like, you have the big screens.
2: Yeah.
1: I actually watched the final out of one of the.
2: Yeah, I mean, you're right. You're right. That actually would be there if they had. But
1: it might have been the last Yankees World Series that they won.
2: Yeah.
1: I watched the last out of it from Times Square.
2: Yeah.
1: So I go back and see when that was.
2: Like, the police
3: department
2: didn't
3: want
2: it anyway.
3: You said they canceled the watch party.
2: Yeah.
3: How are they going? I just don't know how they enforce that.
2: Well, they were going to have an official watch party and show the game outside, so they're not going to show.
3: So they're not going to show.
2: Yeah, they're not going to.
3: I mean, people
2: are
3: still going to gather.
2: Well, sure, the people
3: are going to
2: gather wherever. I mean, they're going to gather wherever they're going to gather. But you know, you've seen these scenes. You know, when the road team, well, you know, like the Knicks are, you know, somebody's on the road.
1: They're in the arena.
2: Yeah, or you see it outside the arena. You know, was.

0: Cleveland call it, or what it would, no, not Cleveland.
1: Toronto had the best one when they were on the road. What would they call it? Was it Jurassic Park?
0: Yeah, I think that's right. Yeah. So they're like, okay, this is crazy enough. We're not doing it. You know, they haven't lost a game since the first night of the NFL draft.
1: I know.
0: Think about how long the first night of the NFL draft ago was. They haven't lost a game since that night.
1: Well, Andy, before the series started, he goes, I think the Knicks are going to sweep. And
0: really?
1: I was like, that's crazy.
0: Did he bet it?
1: I hope he bet it, but I was like, that's crazy. They're starting in San Antonio. Well, San Antonio is going to win probably both. They lost both, and now they're sitting here. They're going home to MSG, the ability to maybe sweep Wimby. Okay, so, that would be insane if they could sweep this series. I have to think the Spurs are going to win something.
0: I don't know. This is the hottest team.
1: They're so on fire, though.
0: You know. tonight is just, I can't wait to watch some of the pregame of this to see what New York looks like on a Monday where they're just going nuts. So as far as that watch party goes, they said the permit for the Plaza 33 Game 3 watch party was denied by the city's permitting office in consultation with NYPD. However, the White House will confirm that this is not about the president. We understand the New York PD Commissioner Tisch is planning additional street closures around Madison Square Garden. So they're saying it doesn't have anything to do with the president. It's probably a good idea anyway. It's going to be crazy.
2: Don't know the crowd they're about to deal with.
0: They don't.
2: Tonight.
0: They really don't.
2: I mean, there could be 200,000 people in a 5-block radius.
0: Yeah.
1: It could get nuts. So, and their rating for television is going to be massive because the College World Series is probably not going to be going on.
0: College World Series?
1: Sorry, the NCAA Baseball Super Regional.
0: Are they all over?
1: No. Well, Alabama and St. John's is suspended. It resumes at noon. Mm. Kansas, Oklahoma suspended. Resumes at 1. If the scores stand as they do right now, we won't have a game 3.
0: Mm-hmm.
1: And so, unless there's a big comeback, you won't have to worry about.
0: Well, I'm sure your NBA finals in that St. John's Alabama baseball game.
1: And it'll pull some viewership.
0: Dozens. They had tried to cancel watch parties altogether because they tried one Friday. And two dozen people were arrested as the watch party spilled into the streets after they won.
1: That's just Saturday night on Marshtown Road.
0: Gosh, you're not kidding. Let's just stay on point for a second before you go into one of your greatest hits. One woman was accused of punching a police officer in the face.
1: Good job. You're going to jail. You're headed to jail. Go straight to jail.
2: Let me get my notepad out. That one's illegal.
0: Don't punch officer in face in New York City.
1: Or anywhere.
0: Yeah, anywhere.
1: Or anywhere.
0: Don't really punch anyone. But if you're going to rank the people you should not punch in the face.
1: Don't punch anybody.
0: A police officer's got to be like number one, second
2: choice.
0: That
2: was one of Charlie Strong's core values.
0: Yeah.
1: Don't punch police.
2: Don't punch cops in the face.
1: Respect women, no guns.
2: Yeah, no
1: don't guns. Punch police.
0: I mean... What do you mean you're going to punch a cop? Cop left with a bloody gash at MSG watch party, and she bit another person.
1: It's probably somebody else.
0: Grayton,
2: I can fix
0: you can save her. Yeah. You can fix her.
2: If she's between the ages of 20 and 72, I'll take a chance.
0: It says these fouls from the New York Post. These fouls were flagrant. Carly Reyes, look her up.
1: All right, Carly. So she, Carly with a K or a C?
0: The K. Right. Yeah. No, why would anything be? Karley, who was at the watch party outside of MSG with 6,500 others, went berserk after a cop ordered her to get back behind a barrier she had just jumped.
1: If this is the girl, you can see the crazy.
0: She then allegedly punched a female cop, bloodying her face, and bit another officer on the wrist, declaring... tasty.
1: She said that.
0: That's what it says.
2: I love her already.
0: Tasty. Reyes of Jamaica, Queens was arrested, charged with assault, resisting arrest, obstructing government administration. She has no prior. You going to punch one officer in the face and bite the other on the wrist and say,
1: she goes in a court.
0: Tasty.
1: She goes in a court wearing a Hannibal Lecter mask.
2: All I know about this girl is what Drew's described through her arrest record, and I could not be more fired up and in love.
0: A nervous-looking Reyes appeared Saturday at her arraignment at Manhattan Criminal Court.
1: Vanished from her system.
0: With her dark hair pulled back in a bun, she wore a

0: It's white graphic T-shirt with the words "Hope, Strong, and Warrior." Okay.
1: Okay.
0: Prosecutor Olivia Tucker asked the judge to set the bail of $25,000 cash. She was walking against the flow of pedestrian traffic on 7th Avenue during the watch party, ignored the instructions of the officer, told her she could not walk that way. She allegedly ignored the caution. When the cop stopped her, she then allegedly punched the officer in the face and forehead, causing a laceration and the resulting bleeding.
2: Well, that's your all-time anxiety.
1: Like, get this thing over in four.
0: Look, they got some of these guys all chained together. They arrested, too. You know.
1: Oh, yeah. Oh, man.
0: The perp walk. Yeah. The next day.
1: That's not what you would expect.
0: It's going to stun you. What do you think her profession is? What do you think she does for a living?
2: Nurse.
0: She's a hairstylist. Hairdresser. Yeah. Hairdresser. As an esthetician working. Yeah, whatever. She's an esthetician.
1: Okay.
0: Sorry. Maybe not hairdresser, but she. That's the same.
1: What is it about hairdressers?
2: Hot crazy matrix are in that top right.
1: Like, I'm not saying they're all crazy. I'm saying there's a higher propensity to be crazy if you are a hairdresser.
0: Yeah.
1: Because I don't want to say all hairdressers are crazy because that would be a broad characteristic.
0: Here's some of the others. There are 26 people taken into custody. One had a loaded Glock with an extended magazine, counterfeit cash, and narcotics. Boy,
1: Let's
0: you
1: go.
0: Get the try there.
1: Head to jail. Go directly to jail. You know what? I think they need to go to seven. We might be able to clean the streets if this game thing goes seven games.
0: Was a road game.
1: I know.
2: When I walk out of the house, usually I hit the pockets, phone, keys, wallet. Glock. I got a Glock, bag, and
1: one bag.
2: Yeah. What else?
0: Good Lord, man, they're crazy.
1: They're a little nuts.
0: Texas, you couldn't pay me to go to Gotham City. That's right.
1: No, I mean, New York is awesome. But if you're anywhere around MSG, I thought it'd be a lot of fun. But now, what you're describing, you get 25 people. No, I'm good.
2: Louisville basketball undefeated in the Gotham Classic, thanks to David Padgett.
0: There you go. Now, did the wedding have pumping crowd noise, missing first down markers, or mentions?
1: No,
0: of
1: we didn't have any of that. No. But we did. I mean, the DJ was great. I mean, we did have pumped in crowd
2: was
1: noise.
2: Was it K-Dog?
1: You know, what's that?
2: DJ K-Dog?
1: No. It was not K-Dog. I don't know the guy's name.
2: Do we have any taste of Louisville there?
1: Any taste of Louisville?
2: Yeah, any Louisville-inspired, you
1: they
2: know.
1: Had a, you know, they had a Cards reference in the vows.
0: You know, there you go. Now that people got to know you, especially that Andy's got to know you, but like, let's say you were getting married now. Can you imagine the stuff that Andy would have? There would be first down markers. There would that wall of shame in there. There would be so many little things just
2: we would
0: up.
2: Have Zachy C. object. Start screaming about the standard from Pew 9.
1: He'd be down there in the park there in St. Augustine
0: the
1: where we got married.
0: Is the standard.
1: He'd be coming through the brush.
0: Yeah. Remember me? Yeah.
1: He'd be coming through. He'd knock the harp over. You know?
0: He would object from Pew 9. That's great. Oh, boy. All right. We'll continue along here. 267-9680 is our number to get in. UPS Jobs Text Line. We'll have that game for you tonight on radio. Let's do it on radio, but this is going to be a TV spectacle.
1: Let's go.
0: Tonight, man. Meanwhile, if you need to get work done on your roof, call Carlin Roofing and Sheet Metal. 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All right, it's hour number one in the books. We got CL on hour two. Let's see what else we got going on. We got, you know, so we got the Kings in the finals.
1: Yeah.
0: Cool to see.
1: 50 Cent's playing at halftime. Great.
0: Yeah. You're going to do when he his dances? You going to walk with a limp?
1: Take you to the candy shop.
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13: 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The Oklahoma City Thunder have their first championship.
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1: 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Here as we roll along with you on a Monday morning. We'll have the crazy-ass NBA Finals tonight. We will have that. We will have... you'll just be hearing it, though. It's one of those, again, the television broadcast of this is going to be something.
2: Oh, it's going to be special. So, it's going to be special. I mean, and then we did discover that, you know, Taylor Swift and Travis Kelce are getting married at Madison Square Garden.
1: So, oh, we did?
2: Yeah.
3: Oh, tickets are cheap for that one, too.
2: Well, it's not going to be an open to the public.
1: Yeah, event. You can't get them on StubHub.
2: She's renting it out.
1: She's renting out Madison Square Garden.
2: Might be giving it to her just to maybe.
1: No. New York unions. The security involved in that.
2: Yeah, that's true. You probably want to pay for it just so you can secure the area. Yeah, so
1: I did not know that. So again, I'm totally disconnected of being
2: well, you know, I'm all into weddings now.
1: Yeah, well, that's true. So that is your profession.
2: I mean,
1: so you guys, I'm sure.
2: I would work that wedding.
1: Yeah.
2: Actually, that would be the most pressure in the world. Could you imagine?
1: So they've got 1,000 guests, July 3rd ceremony. Wow. So they reported they're expected to marry inside MSG in front of roughly 1,100 people. So earlier wedding chatter around had focused on secret venues, save the dates, Rhode Island rumors, other New York City locations. The latest report turns the story to something much larger because it has more than 1,000 guests. As to why Madison Square Gardens would make logistical sense if it's accurate, that scale also explains why, because it's built to handle major events and secure entrances, backstage movement, staff coordination, crowd control. Yeah, I mean, you don't think about it, but yeah, you couldn't just have it at some church that doesn't have massive security, you know,
2: right,
1: everywhere.
2: I mean,
1: venue also has underground parking, which allows guests to enter and exit with more control than they have a traditional.
2: No paparazzi, yeah. I mean, you know, if you're trying to limit the photos and, like, the people, like, if there's ways to enter and exit without having, you know, people take photos of you and different things like that, then that. Because, like, if you just did it, like, in Cape Cod.
1: Yeah.
2: You want to go to Cape Cod, and word gets out, this is where the wedding is.
1: Yeah, and then you're in danger. I mean, you can't secure it like you can.
2: You can't secure it.
1: I mean, they got all this craziness, and they got Trump going there tonight and all the circus that goes with that. They can handle it. At least they're set up to handle it.
2: Yeah.
1: Because that'd be – I mean, what a day to be in New York. What a day.
2: Oh, it'd be awesome. Yeah. I love going to New York in the summertime anyway. You know, just because, like, you can walk, you can be outside, you feel great energy. I don't know, but, like, you add in an NBA Finals.
1: No, for a city starving for it.
2: Yeah,
1: you know?
2: For a city. I mean, what's the last time the Knicks won a title?
1: Well, wasn't it? Did they win it when they were in there? And was it not the strike shortened year, or were they
2: 94?
1: Just in the final? Or were they just,
2: no, the Rockets won it.
1: No, 99. The strike shortened year.
2: No, I don't think so.
1: So they played the Spurs. I think the Spurs won. But
2: the last time they won a title was 1973.
1: Wow. So, yeah, they were in it then.
2: Yeah, they won the conference in 99, but they lost in the finals that year. Wow, that's amazing. Still, they won the NBA Cup this year.
1: Now, if you do want to get in, still $5,700 for that includes fees, though.
2: Dominic?
1: Yeah.
2: Dominic
1: so,
2: Diener just so, bought a ticket. Yeah, he's just flying up from LaGuardia.
1: Yeah,
2: he bought a ticket.
1: So it's about $12,000.
2: What would you do if you spent that much money on a ticket and StubHub was dragging its feet, getting you the ticket?
1: Oh, I'm pretty sure they're right. Here's the thing, though. If you are the team, you don't see any of this money.
2: No.
1: That's what really stinks. Like, StubHub charges all these fees. They're baked into that just the way Vivid Seats does. I mean, this is why you have the pricing. This is why Derby is expensive, because the Derby has prices themselves at the secondary market.
2: Yeah.
1: You know, and that's where they start, and if they had to go down from there, that's where if you're a Louisville, if you're a Michigan, if you have games that are all of a sudden this high value, it's got to infuriate you because you are not receiving the money from the product that you are putting
2: Who sets the market? Is it the NBA for playoff games, or is it each team?
1: Well, no, I'm the market. I mean, the secondary market's set by the public.
2: Well, I know that, but, like, the original ticket price.
1: I assume the teams set their, you know, and their season ticket holders have the same price. But, it, you know, if you're looking at and you're,

0: You're the Knicks. Again, it's not like the Knicks are some like minor league franchise, but honestly, all the money being taken, it's probably, I mean, I would assume maybe 15 to 20% of that price goes directly to StubHub between buyer and seller.
1: Oh, sure. I would agree.
0: Say it's about 20%, probably 10% each way.
1: That's their business.
0: Right.
1: To be the facilitator.
0: I get, yeah. But you're also, if you're the Knicks, you're like, well, that sucks. Why they get to make all this money?
1: Yeah, well.
0: So, I don't know. That's where it's always tough when you're a team on how to price events, because when you get something that you could have this for, I don't know. It's just, StubHub has no inventory, no risk. Now, they StubHub is a great system. I bought tickets on StubHub all weekend. So in CMA Fest, believe me, I know. But but they get to make a lot of money with no risk. They're not eating the tickets if they don't sell.
1: No, it's all risk for you. They're only getting the service charge for arranging
0: a
1: buyer and seller and
0: they're
1: to meet.
0: That's what I'm saying. So they're getting a lot of money, and they've got to deliver quickly, but they don't.
1: Now, if we make the college football playoff and we host, right, who controls the ticket pricing? Is it the college football playoff, or is it U of L?
0: I would assume the college football playoff does, because I think they keep a large, because you got to distribute the money.
1: Yeah.
0: But I don't know.
1: But I know I know the home team gets the larger majority of the seats, and we've seen like Ohio State get hacked before by Tennessee, that the code got out or whatever it was. So we've seen different things go on with that. But that is an interesting to think about. Like, if your host, it's at your facility, it's at your event, but do you get to set the price?
0: I don't think you do, because I think they come in and...
1: Does the NBA not, or is it more because...
2: Was that
1: this is,
2: hacked, or was there just
1: the code got out.
2: Fans just buy them up on the secondary market?
1: No. The Ohio State code. You had to have an Ohio State.
2: Because a lot of these, like, you can take over a stadium on, like, the playoffs. There's no students around.
1: So what happens is Ohio State season ticket holders got a code to buy their tickets. And if they use
0: like
1: the code,
0: like a pre-sale, basically,
1: like a pre-sale.
2: Gotcha. So the Tennessee fans got a hold of
1: Tennessee
2: the
1: got ahead of the. And Zachy C to know more of these details, of course. They said they were going to come in there and whoop them, and they went home back to. But they did kind of win a little bit of the ticketing war. So,
0: yeah.
1: Good for them.
0: That'll be tonight. Trying to look down through some other things in here. We got through SEC media day, so I guess you got
1: the meetings down there in Destin. Those have concluded. The Big 12's concluded. Last week was kind of hot and heavy up there in Congress. I think what happened at the end of that on Thursday, Ted Cruz met with Tony Petitti and Greg Sankey. Greg Sankey put out a statement, and Petitti together a joint statement saying that, hey, we still don't support this bill, but we had constructive conversations. So now what happens is you have amendments and adjustments to the bill. Mm-hmm. So you've had the hearings, you've had the conversations, you've heard from the people who like it and the people who don't like it and the reasons why. So in order to get it passed and a framework, and I think they have until August 1, this done through this Congress, that it would – now you go and you change things. You know, you've had your listening tour, if that's what this was.
0: Yeah.
1: And, now Cruz and Cantwell have to go back and say, okay, this is what we found.
0: Right.
1: We can get this block of voters if we add this. We can add this block of voters if we change that. And then maybe you can find a workable bill. I mean, that's the hope. If you don't, if you get to August 2nd and this isn't happening for this coming year, I think you'll see programs shut down other sports, Olympic sports.
0: Announce that.
1: I think you'll start seeing it.
0: Yeah,
1: I think you will, and I don't think there'll be a choice. I think it's
0: they probably will. It's just funny to think that that's where you're going to save some of the main some of the programs their total budget versus what you're paying for. I don't know, your offensive line or not even that.
1: I know
0: a back two or three your backup offensive.
1: But there's only so much money,
0: right? Well, there's no money. So,
1: right.
0: I think there's. There's some sports like, I played, I never thought I played an Olympic sport when I played tennis, but now that's what it's called.
1: Non-revenue.
0: Yeah. We called it minor sports. Then. You could certainly, and I've heard Wetzel make this argument that why do you have to have, fully paid scholarships for, a tennis family that can probably afford it, or the thing always killed me about if you have these tennis scholarships and you're giving them all to foreigners, like, okay.
1: Right.
0: I all of them. Like, you watch, you know, some teams would be like all

0: from France. You know, it's like, well, this is an American.
1: And as soon as they graduate, get out.
0: Get out of here. Yeah, get out of here. So we're going to take that opportunity away from America. So I don't know that, you know.
2: That's what blew my mind when Arkansas said they're disbanding their team. Every single player is from, like, Norway, Sweden.
0: Oh, yeah. And I'm like, you can go down the SEC rosters. Yeah.
2: Have you all seen the World Cup where the teams are staying?
1: Starts on Thursday.
0: Which ones?
2: So, like, Spain is staying in Chattanooga. And, like, Norway staying in Greensboro. So you got, like, these international, like, superstars getting off buses in, like, downtown Chattanooga.
1: Downtown Greensboro?
2: Yeah, in Greensboro. And I'm like, that
0: is
2: hilarious.
0: They're staying in Chattanooga? Is that for, like, an Atlanta?
2: Yeah, they're staying at, like, a high school, one of the prep high schools in Chattanooga. Spain is, I guess, before or, like, the training week.
0: Mm-hmm.
2: And then I saw Norway was at UNC Greensboro. All these, like, international soccer fans. They had, like, exhibition games at SEC venues this weekend, some of them.
1: Argentina
2: played at Kyle Field in front of 100,000.
1: Do you know where Iran is staying?
2: No.
1: They're staying in Tijuana.
2: Are they?
1: Because they're not allowed. Number one, their country doesn't want them staying in the United States because they don't want them to defect while they're here.
2: But you got, these...
1: You know, and then the other part is, just because of everything, like, they're only allowed to travel on match days. Yeah. So they're going to stay in Tijuana.
0: By the way, here, I just depict a random SEC team, tennis, Mississippi State tennis roster. You're going to love
1: okay.
0: this. Okay. Paris, France. Oh. Potsdam, Germany.
1: Okay.
0: I don't know how to say the city name. It's Slovakia. Zaragoza, Spain. Montenegro. Mallorca, Spain.
1: Mallorca.
0: Lakeland, Tennessee. Viareggio, Italy.
1: Some nice places going to Starkville to play tennis.
0: But what I'm saying is my whole point is, like, you have these sports
1: right
0: that if they're gonna cut them, it's like, okay, now or make, I mean, I don't think I'll be I would think they'd be headed more towards non-scholarship and still have a travel budget to be locally, not some crazy
1: play a regional
0: lineup. I mean, I think you have to look at the cost of that to maintain an athletic department. I mean, I don't know.
2: Still, nothing was dumber to me than Cal and Stanford flying to Charlotte to play that baseball elimination game.
1: They should have just played an elimination game.
2: They were
1: the
2: 13 and 14 teams.
1: And then winner gets on a plane.
0: The winner be here on Tuesday.
1: Winner gets on a plane, yeah. But I don't know. Like, you know, I think it's probably not, like, right away that, like, all the Olympic sports go away, but I think you'll start seeing them happen in large groups.
0: I would hope before they just eliminate them that they go to the NCAA is going to figure it out collectively. You can't just let teams start, we're going to cut this, we're going to cut that. I mean, it's like, okay, but there needs to be a plan. And if there is no plan, then yeah, each school will have to make up, their own thing. But maybe they, and then when you get into that, you're talking about Title IX, you're talking about less opportunities for females. So how's that going to work?
1: If they don't have something done by August, in December.
0: And when you say something done, you mean like
1: a bill
0: that's passed?
1: Signed, passed in the law.
0: That
1: allows antitrust exemption for the NCAA to allow them to make rules, for them to set salary cap limits and enforceable ways to make sure that those things are adhered to. If they don't do that, you're going to have $50 and $60 million football rosters. That's what it's going to take to compete.
0: Mm-hmm.
1: Not to mention what you're going to end up having to spend on basketball, which could be 30 to 35. Now you're talking about $95 million in payroll in two sports. Okay, can't do that. Now, when the Tennessee Titans make whatever they make, they don't have to support field hockey or track and field or swimming. They only have to support their – so when you're saying they're giving them half, well, that's great. But they don't have to pay a scholarship. They don't have to pay, room and board, food, meal. They have to do some food. But, they, you know, there is, like, it's just that.
0: Yeah. No, you're right. No, it's just not sustainable. I mean, everybody keeps saying it's not sustainable. You're right. These, until there's something in place, all the expenses for the roster are going to go up. They're not going to go down. And the money's still not there. And it won't ever be there to this level.
1: Right.
0: So
1: right now we're like, you got to borrow to compete. Well, you're going to reach a place where borrowing doesn't even make sense because there are going to be some groups of schools that just go beyond, and you're like, I'm not going to borrow money because we're not going to win anyway.
0: Mm-hmm. Right.
1: You know. So right now it's like, well, we can be really good if we borrow the money, and maybe we can lose less if we're good. You're going to go to a place.

0: that's no longer the case.
1: Yeah.
0: And you're like, well, we're not going to borrow the money. We're just going to be, we're just going to not compete.
1: By the way, you mentioned Nashville. I mean, that new stadium is right next to it. It's getting close. I mean, it's, I think February is when that thing's supposed to be operational.
2: That'll be really cool. Did you scout out surface parking for tailgating for us for September?
1: No, I did not. Think about that. Yeah, but right, we'll get an up-close look at it there, yeah.
0: Well, I was telling Creighton, because Birdhead Ryan was talking about tailgating for the Ole Miss game, too, and I'm like, Broadway's your tailgate.
1: But I don't want to do Broadway.
0: But it's easy. You just go up there.
1: I know.
0: You sit on the rooftop pool at Margaritaville.
1: We create your own, but Broadway itself, with that, you have fun there, Mark.
0: I like Broadway.
1: You go there for 3 hours with honky-tonk blaring in your ear.
2: We did that before the Music City Bowls. Because it was December. But I would say for September, we're going to try to do a real tailgate.
0: Okay.
2: Yeah. And
0: give me a rooftop pool party.
2: Well, that's what you're like. Yeah, rooftop pool. Well, that's not
1: Well, that's
2: free.
1: Not Broadway.
0: Well, a hotel's kind of right there. And you can go
1: no,
0: down.
1: No, Broadway in Nashville is where the woo girls are yelling at the top of their lungs.
0: And you get
1: and
0: up on
1: you
0: the
1: got
0: third
1: everybody.
0: Floor and Jason Aldean's
1: yeah,
0: something.
1: That's Broadway.
2: And,
1: yeah.
2: And you have to remember that Mark's more about the power of me. And not the power of the team or the unit.
0: What are you talking about?
2: He's worried about, you know, him and his crew. They'll go do the rooftop party.
1: A pool party.
2: We want the whole, you know, the whole community together, you know, getting pumped
0: with
2: up.
0: They'll be with us.
2: You know.
1: They did have a private area at the Margaritaville pool, but it would not be. It'd probably be way too expensive and not.
0: Really?
1: Not what you want.
0: No, just tell everybody to go to the Margarita pool.
1: There's not that, it's not that big.
0: It's not that big.
1: Yeah.
0: Is it a rooftop?
1: Yeah. Yeah. Okay. But it's still, that was... You would have to have a smaller crew. I would just say that. So, I mean, they have a parking lot there. I mean, is there not? Not
2: well, that's why I didn't know
1: like,
2: with the stadium because they're building it.
1: Yeah,
2: kind
1: no,
2: of where
1: I mean,
2: the
1: they're building it.
2: Was.
1: Yeah, yeah. There's some parking there. It's always tricky. There's almost no reason to park at the stadium. Though you're at, I mean, you're almost
0: trapped.
1: Yeah, and it's so easy to just walk across the bridge,
0: and then you're
1: there. So you, I mean, you could probably stage your own.
2: I saw
1: else.
2: Videos of the crowds leaving Nissan. Mm-hmm. After the, you know, 11:30,
1: yeah.
2: And it was just
1: crazy.
2: Gridlock across that walking bridge.
0: Yeah, they're trying to catch Ubers and they're...
1: You're just getting across the bridge.
0: No, I know, but I'm saying there were people who stayed at Nissan trying to catch an Uber.
1: That's insane.
0: And it was like, why would you do that
1: no,
0: to yourself?
1: That's crazy.
0: Like, yes, Rutgers. Get a hotel right there downtown.
1: At least if you're going west, if you're going back towards the city. Yeah, Ubers out of there would be...
0: No, thank you.
1: No. Crazy.
0: No, it's worth its weight in gold to stay in walkable distance.
1: Yes, you want to, yeah, and there's plenty of, I mean, walkable distance is a mile or two. I mean, hell, it's easy. So, right. Yeah, I don't know. I guess everybody will have their own tailgate plan for that game. We'll come up.
0: New Nissan's going to be amazing, is it not? Like, it's going to be like state of the art.
1: It's going to get everything, dude. It's going to get.
0: It's already got Super Bowl.
1: It's already got the Super Bowl. It's going to have football playoffs. It's going to have Final Four, which is great. Great for us.
0: And then will that become parking where the stadium is now?
1: I assume that's the right reason you do it. Just blow that one up and. Now it's parking.
0: What will CMA Fest be like inside that place? Will it be about
1: like
0: the same?
1: Everything? It'll be better. I mean, I don't know. I mean,
0: we don't have to worry about rain.
1: How do I know? Yeah, I don't know what it's. It's a good point. That's a really good point. You don't have to worry about rain, because I mean, it's just they're gonna get everything. That venue, that city, they're gonna get everything.
0: Double Music City Bowls.
1: Texas says, what credit score do I need to get into the rooftop tailgate?
0: Whatever, we'll take them all.
1: All right, we'll continue along. CL Brown will join us on the other side. We have
0: Chick-fil-A today is different. Today we're getting at 10 o'clock.
1: Okay.
0: We're getting an early lunch because there's a new item. Okay. So we are going to get pimento cheese chicken sandwiches and peach milkshakes today for lunch.
1: Okay.
0: New item. We're going to try them out. So we won't get breakfast. I'm sorry. I know it's throwing you off. Sorry, Creighton.
1: Yeah.
0: But, like, we're going to get to try these brand new chicken sandwiches and peach milkshakes. It's going to be awesome, and I'm really excited to try them because whenever they do these little seasonal items, they're always amazing.
1: Mm-hmm.
0: You know, the ones that they just did was like the chicken and jalapeno ranch.
1: Yeah, that's right. Great, yeah, every time they have sandwich. One of these, it's like, yeah, keep that. Yeah.
0: Keep that. Why do you keep rotating these things off?
1: Yeah, give me that.
0: And it's because now it's summer, pimento chicken sandwich, and they're always really good. And Rummage gets really excited about the peach milkshake. So.
1: Yes, he does. For some reason, I did associate Rummage with the peach milkshake.
0: Okay. Yeah. Or really?
1: As soon as you said peach milkshake, I like Rummage. He loves it.
0: He gets really hyped about them. So we'll try them out.
1: The man's passionate about his drinks.
0: That's right.
1: His non-alcoholic drinks. The man is very passionate about it, whether it's a Diet Coke or a pumpkin latte or whatever, pumpkin spice.
0: Well, because Chick-fil-A, Barshawn Road, Chick-fil-A, Stony Brook isn't coming for breakfast.

0: maybe talk to CL you today. Maybe
1: maybe you jump in on that.
0: Yeah.
1: All right.
0: David Blake and his team got it rolling over there at Chick-fil-A Barstown Road, Chick-fil-A Stony Brook Catering and all stuff.
1: So we'll do that on the other side side here as we roll along with you. 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
1: 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Hanging out with you here as we'll have NBA Finals coming your way tonight. He's trying to call back, but getting a busy signal, Creighton. You're going to need to call him online, too. Because we got an issue on line one that, I don't know.
2: You said it's snap, crackling, and popping.
1: Yeah, you can hear it. I mean, it's not like, you know, Bernard and Ryan doesn't have good cell service, or any other guests don't have good cell, because it's been going on for about a week. So I'm going to have Creighton call him back
2: talk to
1: on
2: the,
1: line two.
2: The great customer service at the phone company that we
1: here,
2: have.
1: Just pick up line two and call it. Oh, I'll give you his number. Okay.
2: So it must be the great phone service that we have there, you know, whether you have to call their great support that they have.
1: Oh, yeah.
2: They're very known for that, you know, and just being, like, really on top of things. So I have to call them and see if they can figure out why our line one.

0: sounds like Rice Krispies, yeah. You know, with the snap, crackling, popping, and stuff like that that we have going on. Okay. So, I mean, the NBA Finals is like the only thing I could think about. the scene. Not even the basketball itself. Yeah, the scene.
1: I'm sure they're probably gathering already. I don't know where the here's the remote. So that'll be.
0: Yeah, do they set it up like Times Square, like outside the perimeter, or are they just trying to keep people from gathering?
1: I want to see. I mean, because obviously the Secret Service is getting involved with, like, you know,
0: Trump and
1: everything else. So, so we do it. All right, CL Brown is with us here. So if CL got another $12,000 kicking around, you could just go to the Knicks game tonight and sit on top of the arena.
2: Yeah, let me pull that out my couch and get on the plane. Yeah, it's insane. But when you think of how long they've waited to be back, I guess it's not so crazy. But, I mean, man, just imagine somebody who's been a lifelong Knicks fan in the 400 level or however high it goes in Madison Square Garden, and you have no chance of getting in that building now.
1: But also think about the guys, though, that have kept those tickets through the years who are going to get paid. You know, they sell those tickets tonight, you know? Man,
2: but I don't even see how you can. Man, I wouldn't sell those tickets for anything.
1: That'd be the tough part.
2: There'd be another game.
1: Yeah,
2: you're guaranteed at least one other home game. So
1: yeah, it'd be tough because you've waited your whole life to see a Knicks championship. Probably if you've held on to season tickets, they're worth more than any ticket should probably be worth. But you have the tickets for this reason. So what the hell do you do?
2: You can pay for like 2 months rent in New York.
1: Yeah, right.
0: Or next year's season tickets. I mean, you could look at it. You get a whole year of basketball if you miss one game. I don't know.
2: Yeah, it's incredible. I still think the Spurs got a shot. Like, I don't think it's a done deal that the Knicks are gonna close this out. So that will be interesting to watch. I kind of hope it goes seven either way. Like, you know, even if the Knicks win, I'm not rooting against them or anything. But I just I'm never ready for basketball to end.
1: Yeah,
2: put it that way.
1: What's I mean, these are what's the event? You don't have to say the dollar amount, but what's the event you paid the most money to attend?
2: Oh, well, it was face value, but I got to go to the Super Bowl when the Steelers played the Seahawks. My aunt and uncle that live in Detroit, they had Lions season tickets. And so, yeah, I got to buy. And that, you know, what was that, 2006? I was like, man, I'm spending $600 for a ticket. You know what I mean?
0: But it's the Super Bowl,
1: lucky
0: though,
1: to get
0: CEO.
1: Through that. I mean, that's ought to be $6,000.
2: Still, trust me, as big a Steelers fan as I've been, I was still weighing it. Like, on one hand, I don't want to get $600, but then I actually asked my uncle if I could pay him in half up front and then half later, so that made it easier.
1: But now even face value on those is like $3,000 or something, isn't it?
2: I'd probably not go now if that happened at that price.
1: CL Brown is here, Ninth Ray Neville, ESPN 680 105.7. So yeah, I mean, this will be a scene tonight. Do you have an NBA team? Do you have a squad that you?
2: Well, I used to be a Pistons fan because that Detroit connection. I would go to Detroit in the summer growing up in the 80s a lot, and so I just kind of gravitated to that team. And now I don't so much have a team. I kind of want the Hornets to do well because I'm from North Carolina and they're not good most of the time, but now they got a good young core together. But it's just so hard for a smaller market team like the Hornets to have all the pieces come together for them. Like, they were supposed to be the number one, have the number one pick and get Anthony Davis when he came out.
1: Yeah.
2: And they get number two and Michael Kidd-Gilchrist. And how big of a gap was that?
1: Yeah.
2: So, they've just never been lucky when it comes to the draft, so they've never been able to put together like OKC, Kevin Durant, Michael Westbrook, James Hart. You know, like they've never been able to do that until now. Maybe it seems like it. So, you know, I kind of root for them, but I don't really have a core team.
1: Yeah, CL Brown with us here. And now, you know, we're just left this time of year breadcrumbs of sports information or sports news and anything like that.

0: at the, you know, we get a little footage from Louisville basketball practice. I'm like, okay, cool. but I'm also looking at it like it's tough to, like, you know, in the old days, you know, 5 years ago when the whole roster wasn't new, you could look at that and go, oh, that guy looks, you know, leaner. That guy looks stronger. Like, I have no idea what these guys used to look like. So it's just, I'm looking at that going, what do we do with that? You know.
1: Yeah, and what we do get on social media or whatever, it's like watching Zapruder. Like, you start splicing every frame by frame to see, like, oh, did you see this? Well, let me look at his form on the track. Like, yeah, at this point, we'll all just be kind of speculating and trying to come up with what we think, how we think they may come together and who we think may do what. But if anything, the past 2 years have taught, from the players they've gotten in the transfer portal and that kind of thing, we just got to wait and see
0: how
1: it plays out, who's going to emerge. Yeah, because I don't think I would have thought that first year that Chucky Hepburn would have become the player that he was, like, kind of just been that dog that they had on the roster and been such a defensive disruptor. And, you know, like, I didn't see him emerging as kind of the alpha male on that first squad. So, and honestly, I shouldn't say anything negative, but this team, I thought somebody else would have had a larger role, but I'm not gonna say no names today.
0: Wait, you thought this year's upcoming team you're talking about, or what?
1: The one that just finished.
0: Okay, okay.
1: Yeah.
0: Gotcha.
1: I thought somebody would have had a stronger year, but I'm gonna leave it alone.
0: All right. Well, mystery CL round dropping along the way this morning. So, I mean, we, you know, a week ago, everybody's getting over the, you know, Momcilovic stuff.
2: Yeah.
0: And Blank's finally over. Although Blank didn't like the team enough.
2: No.
0: Now he had visions of Momcilovic in his eye. Now he's like, yeah, I got regular old crackers now.
2: No, CL, here's what it is. They had a plan to land another A-level player. They went after John Blackwell. They went after Momcilovic. They didn't, and they had a plan to do it. It just feels like they didn't get to complete their plan.
0: It's still a Ritz cracker, Mark.
2: I like it. I like the team. I just think, hey, they had a plan to go bigger.
0: He doesn't get that reference. I can tell CL.
2: No, I know.
0: Eddie Murphy Ritz cracker. Yeah.
1: I love it. Yeah. I love it. Going back to Eddie Murphy Raw. Yeah. No, but I mean, those guys to me were always, they would have been bonuses. It wasn't something I felt like they had to have. And to me, the plan to even try and get them came about because they were still available instead of, this is who we're pursuing from the beginning kind of thing. Mm-hmm. You know what I mean? Like, I think they were surprised that those two guys were still kind of in the mix in the way that they were. So I really don't think any UofL fans should dwell on any kind of quote-unquote loss for not getting them, and instead just kind of focus on the players they did get. Because, again, Pat Kelsey, the opening weekend of the portal, he went out and got two of the biggest guys, you know, just off top. Like he said, that was the opening salvo, and that sent a message to everybody that, you know, that Louisville was going to be a player in this portal. And to me, they still came out with a grade for how he did everything.
0: Yeah, I mean, that's to be that early signing of those two guys. I mean, in retrospect, looks, I mean, just brilliant because of the way the market unfolded. To get two guys like that and be done with that part of it sort of early, I don't know. It's like, you know, just look at that. Otherwise, you'd have been chasing your tail, you know, the rest of the way, it seems like.
1: So. Yeah, and then also, like, I mean, looking at it from Mark Pope's perspective, like, to not get anybody early, like, I can't imagine the kind of stress he felt coming down the stretch. And if they didn't somehow get Momcilovic here, and I they probably overpaid for him, but that's another story. But like, just the desperation that they had to do it, they had to get him, and who knows what kind of concessions he may or may not have made out of desperation to make sure that they reeled them in. So

0: I would rather the whole of it. I would have rather been in Pat Kelsey's seat than Mark Pope's seat. Nine times out of ten.
1: Yeah. C.L. Brown was here, ninth man of the Ville, ESPN 680, 105.7. Mark normally doesn't even pay attention to this segment because he's eating Chick-fil-A.
2: I'm normally eating Chick-fil-A, when you're talking to him. But, but I did, I did wonder this, like, would they have gone if they hadn't signed Carter Knox or Fulgaris and they had the money for Milan Mamsilovic, would they have gone into the bidding war that maybe would have ensued between him and, like, Louisville and Kentucky? You just said that you would rather be in that position, too, because I would much rather be in this spot today, than if, had we gone and not gotten Mamsilovic and swung and missed on those guys, too. Certainly worked out, but, like, do you think they would have kept going up against Kentucky, and do you think that there was ever a stopping point?
0: That's a great question that I really can't answer. Without really knowing what they were looking at financially, like what, because everybody has to have some kind of stopping point. And honestly, I mean, I don't know how great of a player he is. Like, I don't know what his real worth is going to be. He's a great shooter, but is he a guy that at Iowa State carried the team? No, he's not. You know what I mean? Like, is he a guy that you just place such a high value on because he's going to change the course of your season just in as an individual talent? Or you're looking at him as this guy is a piece of what we can put together here. And his shooting will bring such a value to everybody else that we're going to have on the court. And that's a different kind of value because you can get somebody who's a shooter who can, maybe not at the clip that he was shooting at, but you can get somebody else to fill that role. So me personally, I don't think that a bidding war over him specifically would have been the right, the right way to go.
2: Well, I mean,
0: when you're talking about the monster numbers that apparently he might have ended up signing for.
2: Kentucky could have just kept going because they missed out on so many high-level players. They had the money at their disposal, and I think they felt like they needed to land, guy whose name could go in lights. I do think that Mamsilovic is one of those guys that he's not a great defender, but on Iowa State he was surrounded by other great defenders, and that could work. I love the idea of him being kind of on one side. You got Carter Knox. On the other side, you got Flory Badunga. You can kind of cover up his defensive, inefficiency there. I don't know that Kentucky has that camouflage for him defensively. And so that's really going to be interesting to see how he fits into that system because Pope hasn't had a good defensive team yet.
0: I think Pope also going into this cycle, because they tried to get defensive last year, and to me it messed up with his system. Like that first year, they weren't great defensively, but they had guys offensively that fit exactly how he wanted to play. And so I think he sacrificed too much on the side of trying to get more physical and get better defenders. And he didn't get as many shooters, and he didn't obviously get a backup point guard that he should have had. But
2: not many lefty point guards to go out there to help make sure he doesn't have to change everything.
0: Yeah, but I think this cycle he probably was looking more at getting back to kind of a year one roster where he's favoring more offensively what his guys can do. And again, I feel like on paper at least, Kentucky's going to be a team that just tries to outscore you. Like, I don't think they're really going to be focused on trying to have a great defense.
1: What do you think, I mean, as you look at this offseason, what's the story of the offseason here around here, whether it's football or basketball? I mean, you got a summer to write about things, CL. So, like, what's your the narrative you're looking for the summer, the storyline you're going to be following this summer the most?
0: Summer is the UFL Louisville Kings.
1: Damn
0: man.
1: Right, baby. Yeah.
0: Reaching the championship. Oh, yeah. 3 to the top. Yeah. I think it's a bigger picture, just kind of where are we headed kind of story with everything still trying to play out in Congress, with the

0: letter, the open letter from U of L athletics and president on the spending, like where is this going to go? That to me is kind of what I'm looking at the rest of the summer, just kind of seeing what transpires, what's going to change the course of college athletics. If we don't get some kind of bill passed, which is looking like it's not going to happen, I think, because the midterms coming up, like if they can't push this current bill through, then I feel like it's just going to be on a back burner because people are trying to keep their jobs and everything, and they're not going to be so concerned about college sports. So, and as we keep saying, like the spending can't continue the way that it's going. Like people just schools just aren't going to have the money to be able to keep up with what they're doing right now. So. That's really what I'm keeping my eye on. Everything else is kind of, every season we'll have rosters change and those kind of storylines. But this is kind of a moment I'm looking at that's going to be pretty big for the future of college athletics.
1: Well, I agree. I mean, this is what is facing the entire sport because it just you got maybe another year or two of this you can do just keep borrowing money and then. It's going to be like, okay, there's no end in sight. We're going to have to start paying these loans. Now what do we do?
0: Yeah, exactly. They're coming with their hands out. And I'm sure there are private equity companies that are on the sidelines right now that are still itching to get in and waiting for, frankly, schools to get kind of desperate enough to say, okay, we'll take the money. Mm-hmm. I feel like it's like, a loan shark, and it's some underworld boss. And at his desk.
1: Yeah,
0: it's Bada Bing's part two.
1: We'll come take a goalpost.
2: I mean, it's wild. I mean, I mean, I'm thinking next year if Congress doesn't get something done, CL, competitive football teams are going to cost $60 million, and competitive basketball teams are going to be between $30 and $35 million. That is so. Yeah. Much money.
1: And
2: I don't even know how you even borrow that much. I mean, I don't know how you can justify
1: private equity.
2: Yeah. I know, but
1: yeah, right. You can probably do it for a couple of years, and then you go, we can't do this. Like it's not there.
0: Yeah.
1: But what do you do though? I mean, if you're like, okay, well, we can't.
0: Yeah. Who's gonna blink? Who's gonna blink first and just say, you know what, we're not gonna pay this.
2: It's not gonna be LSU. You know. It's not gonna be LSU. It's not gonna be Ohio State. It's not gonna be Michigan.
1: But honestly, though,
0: not gonna be Texas. Not gonna be those. But like a reasonable Power Four kind of school, you're wondering at some point somebody's gonna say it and somebody's gonna do it. You know, so and say we can't continue like this. So yeah, I don't want to sound like it's gloom and doom, but. Something has to change.
1: Right, because it's just ridiculous. When you talk to people that are actually in it, you go, well, this is crazy. And I'm like, yeah, it's crazy, but you got to do it. It's like, okay, you got
0: to
1: do it now.
0: Yeah, you have to. Yeah, you can't sit around and try not to compete.
1: Yeah.
0: And you'll fall farther behind because then people won't want to donate for you.
1: Yeah.
0: So.
1: All right, CL. Well, enjoy the you're going to go up to D.C. and watch that live, the Kings final?
0: You know what? I should find that out today. I'm not sure.
1: Really?
0: No. Yeah. I wouldn't mind.
1: Yeah.
0: But, I'm not sure. The only game I've been to was the opener.
1: Yeah.
0: So I'm like a Knicks bandwagon. Jumping on
1: DC's
0: here.
1: DC's got the UFC event on Sunday night, too. You know, it's a big weekend up in DC. So you got the.
0: It is.
1: Yeah.
0: It is.
1: All right, CL. Yeah. What's that?
0: Yeah, well, I think it's also intriguing just the whole we traded our quarterback and now we're facing him in the title.
1: Absolutely.
0: That's an interesting kind of angle. But
1: yeah, that's like the ultimate trade that helped both teams, you know?
0: Yeah.
1: Played in the championship. Can't beat it.
0: Yeah.
1: All right. Well,
0: you guys have a great week. I appreciate you.
1: I appreciate CL. Thanks so much. CL Brown with us here, Ninth Round of the Ville. ESPN 680-1057. I mean, and yeah, that is the answer. That's what it's going to be continue to monitor because it just none of it adds up. None of it makes any sense.
2: At some point, I mean, what do you think we borrowed this year? 60?
1: I have no idea.
2: 70?
1: I have utterly no idea. But
2: now you're 160 in the hole and you're paying interest on that.
1: I mean, that's utterly no idea.
2: A lot of money.
1: Well, didn't they say? In the one meeting, how much they were borrowing over the next 4 years, but they've already been through X amount.

0: But they said they got a line of credit of $10 million last year, or $20 million, or something like that. They plan to use half of it last year, half of it this year. They used up all of it in 1 year because the competitive landscape changed. It's not like they were being irresponsible. It's just the way it goes. But if I mean, but you know, 10% of $16 million, you know, of $160 million is $16 million.
1: Yeah.
0: If you go up to three, like
1: yeah, it was $30 million. So I'm just reading. So I'm just reading from the Crawford. So a fiscal year 2027 budget. Approaching a $30 million deficit, one expected to be covered largely through borrowing. The number could be as much as $9 million less, depending on revenue opportunities, yada, yada. But it was softened by a one-time $10 million university transfer, a $25 million line of credit to be used over 2 years.
0: Okay.
1: But I think, didn't they say so that they went through it? I don't know.
0: They went through it. They planned to use half of it in 1 year, half of it this year. They ended up using all of it because they
1: Is that accurate?
0: I remember Eric Crawford reporting that, and I don't have it.
1: I've got the article here. I don't know that I see that. I sort of remember that too, but I don't see that here. So,
0: but you know, maybe we can confirm that. But you know, it kind of just shows you the changing landscape. You can plan for something, and then you get into it, and you realize we got to use all this right now. We can't come in here. What we thought we were going to be able to do is not what we're going to be able to do. But if you're spending $100 million, you could build stadiums for that. I mean, you could build
1: big ones, but.
0: No, I mean, you go with 4 years at $90 million, you're $360 million just on players.
1: Per year, yeah.
0: You know, like you get into it and you could build huge, nice facilities for that amount of money, and you don't have an asset.
1: I mean, the Yum Center cost like $250 million or something.
0: I don't know what we owe on it now.
1: Yeah, but I mean, that's what it cost.
0: Yeah.
1: And now that's what 3 years of a football basketball roster would cost.
0: And it's an appreciating asset. You can't borrow against the player salaries that you're giving
1: them. No, and that's gone. The player's salary is gone.
0: It's gone. It's not an asset. It's there. It's gone.
1: Man. It's nuts.
0: It's an expense.
1: Yeah. So I hope Congress can get it's just odd. When you say it out loud, I hope Congress can get everybody to work together.
0: Oh,
1: like that's just a stupid sentence.
0: But if they
1: don't,
0: and honestly, I know that that's it's always a Hail Mary anytime you get Congress involved, but it probably is the only way that college sports as we know it is saved, and that the sports like tennis and track and field hockey and softball and
1: whatever,
0: stuff like that, rowing, that they all kind of continue, can kind of go along as they have been. And so, and you know, the downstream impacts of this, how much are families going to invest in women's youth soccer if they know that it's a club sport now?
1: Well, I don't know. I think people do youth soccer and youth tennis because they want their kids to be as good as they can be. I mean, they spend way more money than a college scholarship going around traveling for these sports. I mean,
0: they do it for their kid.
1: And it's a nice thought, maybe you get a scholarship out of it. Yeah, but it's also.
0: But I think they get to a point where they're like, this is what you're going to go do, and we've got you here. And it's like, well, they're 14, and they're like, well, I'd really kind of want to do this. You might be like, well, go ahead and try that because there's no scholarships available anyway.
1: Yeah, but I just think the youth sports will, believe me, they'll still find a way to start. It's the biggest business in America.
0: It's amazing.
1: Yeah, it's just crazy. So, all right, we'll continue along here. 267-9680 is the number to get in. UPS Jobs text line 437-9680. You can get in this morning that way. We have, got a play. So we got the Knicks game coming up tonight, so looking forward to that. Hey, over at the Huff Auto Group, you know they're going to take care of you the way they take care of Mark and I. We bought six cars between the two of us over there at the Acura dealership alone. And when you go there, the new location, you'll see the same folks you saw at the old location for years and years. And that's the reason why they take care of their employees. They take care of their customers. Talk to Mike Stack over there. 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It's neilhuffman.com. 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
1: I mean, we've got Al Roker commenting on the NBA Finals tonight. And today's show, third hour, they just did a big piece on NYC prepares for NBA Finals Game 3. They should have practiced on Bardstown Road on the weekend. That could have been a good warm-up act. Just go to Bardstown Road on Saturday
2: just
1: night.
2: Show up to Bardstown Road.
1: Look for the twerks.
2: Maybe that's why that continues to happen.
1: Maybe it was just a practice run.
2: It's weird. It's like we had used to do something on the walking bridge. We had used to do something there on Bardstown Road. It's so strange. We weren't ready for that.
1: Yeah.
2: I don't know how that keeps happening.
1: I mean, maybe that is a good use of it. It's a practice ground.
2: They're going to the Knicks game on Monday, so they went to Marshawn Road on Saturday.
1: There you go.
2: Maybe that's what's happening. I don't know. But, it continues to happen, and I feel really bad for the businesses there on Marshawn Road.
1: It's ridiculous, man.
2: Because it's like the kids that are showing up down there are not able to,
1: take advantage of that. Mean,
2: they just hang out on the street.
1: And just shut down the street.
2: And there's some dancing, turns into fighting, turns into people that do that get arrested. I don't know. I mean, it just kind of continues to happen. I feel really bad for the businesses because it's like people don't want to deal with that.

0: that on their Saturday night. You know what I mean? They don't want to be walking through all that mayhem. So,
1: some of us don't hate the twerking, Blank.
0: It's weird that all these businesses.
2: Greatness pro twerk.
1: Yeah. Hey, we're here for the twerks. Leave your weapons at home.
0: Yeah. Well, if it was just twerking, I don't think we'd have the problems. You know, I think it's. Mm-hmm. But twerking leads to fighting. It's scientifically proven at this point.
2: Is it really?
0: It's proven. Yeah.
2: Where's the scientific study on that one?
0: Twerk. So, step two, fight. I don't know. Step three, if it gets there, is shootings. I don't know. Hopefully we don't get to step three. But twerking leads to fightings. Yes.
1: What was that Tracy Bird song, The Drinking Bone? The twerking bone's connected to the fighting bone.
0: There you go.
2: There you go.
0: And I don't know why that's the case, but, mm-hmm.
2: You don't make the rules.
0: It's just kind of the correlation that has been proven by science.
2: By science.
0: Science, and, it's indisputable at this point. So I do feel really bad for the businesses wherever these things happen, because it kind of does kind of kill their night every time that it does happen. And, don't sit around and ask me the question, why do businesses keep closing in place because on Barshawn Road when this is continually happening? So if you're pro-business, you'll do something about it. If you're not, you'll let it keep happening. This is the simple truth.
2: This is so weird for me, having grown up on

0: blackjack for 20 hours at St. Joe's over 2 days. Yeah. You get tired of hearing Ty's go to the dealer. We're here for the kids and all that. And, yeah. But, yeah.
1: Is everybody always stunned? Like, what?
0: Yeah, yeah, yeah. No, but most people know the rules.
2: Is it even money blackjack or is it 6 to 5?
0: It's even money at church picnics. Yeah. Yeah, you're there playing a few dollar hands, unless you're Dr. Ted just out there with his big chips. But so I went to that, and, you know, good clean fun there. And I had a buddy in town. It was Derby City Gaming was the text at midnight.
2: Oh, here we go. Oh,
0: so I went from Margaret Mary to there. So same vibe. You know,
2: good clean fun.
1: Yeah.
0: Boy, different crowd there.
3: Yeah.
0: They had
3: then the St. Margaret Mary picked the ultimate realize East End. Yeah.
0: They
3: yeah.
0: shut it down at about midnight. Turned that place into a dance floor.
2: At
0: and,
2: Derby City Gaming?
0: Oh, yeah.
1: So there was twerking going on
0: there. Oh, it was twerking.
1: A lot of twerking this weekend.
2: So it shuts down. How does it shut down?
0: Well, I'm saying it's a takeover. It's like the hip-hop 2 hours.
2: So you can still play twerk. The slots.
0: Oh,
2: but
0: yeah.
2: Like it turns
0: you're playing
2: into a
0: with
2: little
0: the
2: club.
0: Fly. Yeah. And I'm like, wow, this is a total shift change of Margaret Mary the
1: year. Yeah.
0: But it was fun.
1: That'd be like a street shut down in Norton Commons. That's funny how these street doers don't happen in Norton Commons.
2: I mean, I'm okay if the ladies want to take the golf carts out and shut down a street.
1: Yeah, would they all be doing the Rick Roll then? Is that what'd be going on over there?
2: If the ladies in Norton Commons block off the street with their golf carts and start twerking on the roofs of those golf carts, I'm all for it. Take video, okay? But I'm guessing that the housewives of Norton Commons won't start fighting after they start twerking. And
1: I don't know. Don't be selling them short like that.
2: Maybe a man comes through and he's got beef from the guy across the porch. And they just go to throw down.
1: Uh huh.
2: It's like your wife started twerking. I felt like I gotta hit somebody. This is so weird. As soon as she started bouncing that thing up and down, I felt like I needed to punch somebody. So strange.
1: Bouncing that thing up and down. I'm in tears.
2: Hey, look at all that cake she got over there. I gotta punch something.
0: Talking about the cake booth at the Margaret Mary picnic.
1: I'm in tears.
0: 10 cents down. 120 numbers
1: look
0: to choose.
1: Look at all that cake over there. I got a bunch of them.
2: I don't understand the mentality.
1: I don't either, man. I don't either. That's just cracking me up. That's so funny.
2: If she's got alternating cheeks, all of a sudden something's got to get hit.
1: Oh, God.
2: Something's got to get hit.
0: All right, you're watching the Hajaretsu this weekend, Blank.
1: Yeah.
0: Blank Hajaretsu.
2: They did not do well. Man. They now have a losing record. Did they even win a game against the Cards, or did they go 0-3?
0: I'm asking you. That's your
2: I know they lost yesterday. I know they're 31-33. I know they're in last place in the NL Central.
1: Knew it was coming. I mean, the numbers, the negative run ratio, it's like, well, you don't have a negative run ratio and keep a winning record.
2: And they've
1: for
2: lost
1: long.
2: Their most potent bat. Ellie's on the 10-day IL. He should be coming back soon, but, you know, they just don't have enough offense. And then, you know, Chase Burns is a great pitcher, but you can't have him go out there and have, you know, and only allow 2 runs and lose. You know, so you gotta have when you have your ace on the hill, you gotta produce runs for them. They're not doing that, but I don't know the specifics of what happened over the weekend, just because I was in.
1: Yeah, he was minister Mark. You know.
2: Yeah. So and then what are the funny things?
0: I'm guessing no one saw Dodgers Angels at all.
2: No, but Detmers went nuts, didn't he?
0: Detmers, he pitched 6 innings, gave up 2 hits, no runs, struck out Ohtani twice, struck out Will twice.
1: That's great.
0: Dalton had kind of come back down to earth a little bit. He was 0-for-3 Saturday, went 4-for-4 yesterday with a 3-run shot. Joe Adell hit a home run yesterday. I mean, it was just cool. Friday night, I got up to Twin Peaks to watch Detmers because they got the MLB package. It's like 10 o'clock. They have the NBA Finals and that on. And, I mean, you got Will Smith rushing, Odell, Detmers. I'm like, this is a pretty cool series.
2: That's
0: all
2: awesome.
0: Cool little connection.
2: You know the people over at Twin Peaks like you know the people at Brownies?
0: No.
1: No, there's no way.
0: No.
1: Okay. It's like, do you know somebody else's family better than
2: well,
1: your
2: I don't
1: own?
2: Know. I mean, I feel like you're at Twin Peaks a decent amount that you would, like, start to know those folks.
0: Decent amount. Yeah, once a week.
2: Once a week. Okay. That's not enough.
1: Yeah. So I was trying to look up Detmers' stats for the year. So he's 5-2.
0: He's a strikeout machine, but he gets
1: 88 strikeouts. Yeah, to 24 walks. What's the overall record? So his record's, God, he's 2-5. But I feel like every time I look at a box score, he's like tearing it up.
0: Well, that's what Friday night he throws at Jim, 2 runs or 2 hits, 0 runs, and they lose 1-0.
1: Yeah.
2: So
1: prior to that, though, I'm just looking. He actually had a couple. He had the one really bad outing. 5 innings, 8 runs. 5 innings, 3 runs. So, yeah, outside of that, I guess his good performances have just been so good.

0: And there's just so many. The strikeout number is just really high. So
1: he was always a strikeout guy here too. I mean, he was
2: big time
1: strikeout guy. More than like Bobby Miller was a really good pitcher, but like Detmers was the guy that stacked the K's.
2: Bobby would kill you with the speed, and Detmers would just kill you with the off speed, the breaking ball. Just you couldn't touch it. That thing was moving all over the place. And Omaha is going to be an SEC Invitational.
0: Oh, is it?
2: So we're going to have five SEC teams most likely. Assuming Oklahoma closes out Kansas.
0: So if that happens, so give me who it would be.
2: That'd be the record. It would be Troy, West Virginia, Ole Miss, Georgia, Texas, Oklahoma, Alabama.
1: Carolina, too, right?
2: In Carolina.
1: Yeah.
0: So
1: I'm Carolina and Troy, our guy, you know, Detroit coach. Forgot
2: what's his name?
1: I had it on the tip
2: Skylar Meade.
1: Yeah, Skylar Meade. Yeah. Had it on the tip of my tongue. Yeah, he just took his team, Troy, to the College World Series. It's huge.
2: So yeah. I guess he's the first Louisville alum to take a team to the College World
1: Series. Is he really?
2: Because with Dan's tenure here, he's got guys that are kind of sprinkled and
0: one
2: coaching.
0: Guy coached for him as well, yeah.
2: Yeah, that's what I'm saying. Now his, like, I mean, Lamonis, I guess, is out of his tree and won a national championship.
1: But he didn't play for him. He was
2: right, they played together at the Citadel. Yeah. But I'm saying, you know, an assistant that went on to win a championship because we hadn't had many assistants leave.
1: It's pretty cool.
2: Yeah.
1: Really cool, actually. So I love that. So Troy's my team. Mm-hmm. Carolina's my other team. I'll go Troy and Carolina.
2: What about your Mountaineers?
1: No.
0: Yeah, come on. West Virginia. I mean, a week ago, you were
2: saying America's
0: country
2: team. You're all about
1: only when they're playing Kentucky, and that's it. And so they sent them home. That's the first trip to the College World Series for West Virginia, right?
2: Yes.
1: Yeah. It's wild.
0: Yeah.
1: So get out there.
0: You got all these SEC teams. Again. LSU doesn't make the tournament with all whatever they spit on
2: LSU
0: their roster.
2: LSU and Vandy, not even
0: the
2: tournament.
0: There. Yeah, yeah. But it'll be a great event. It always is.
2: Georgia Mississippi State series. I don't know if y'all got to watch any of that. It was like 13-12 and 11-9, just back and forth, home run after home run. It was probably one of the more exciting super regional series I've ever seen, and I just love all these games. They get just the crowds, the passion, the energy, and a lot of chippiness, like for the minor stuff. Just,
0: I love it.
2: So I guess bat flipping walks.
0: Just reading in West Virginia, their series, they have like a lot of weather that resulted in some injuries. They had five injured.
2: Saturday, they were trying to sneak in the end of the game before it was just once the storm that canceled Morgan Wallen rolled through Morgantown at the end of that, and they had a bunch of tents set up on the ridge down the first baseline because they have limited capacity. They're on the hill. And right as that storm moved through, they had one of those massive tents you would have at like a big corporate tailgate or something. And they couldn't take that down like in time.
0: Oh.
2: And it just went, it collapsed over. Yeah, so I think it sent six or so to the hospital.
0: Yeah,
2: so
0: several tents and equipment were blown over by the storm. At least one person was sort of attempting to hang on to one of them. One person appeared to have sustained broken legs. Another was caught under a pole, and several others were caught under the canopy. Additionally, an elderly man was hurt inside the park after winds caused him to fall over 10 feet from a wall. So West Virginia said in a statement that the school has maintained contact with Morgantown healthcare providers to ensure those affected are supported in their recovery. Please don't sue us is what that means.
1: Getting sued.
0: I don't know. Full statement was during the weather delay at today's NCAA Morgantown Super Regional Baseball game, heavy winds blew an event tent over at an adjacent parking lot, causing injury. WVU would like to thank the immediate response from EMS, law enforcement, and fire first responders who immediately secured the area and treated the injured spectators. Well, it was a great day for Mountaineer baseball. All of Mountaineer Nation's thoughts are with those who were involved. We have confirmed through the university police department that five people were transported for treatment. So, yeah, I mean, that's kind of nuts.
1: It's very scary. You think about that.
2: And then they came back from the weather delay, 117-1, Pat McAfee and Rich Rod, or, you know, locked arms, country roads.
1: Gotcha. So, looking forward to seeing the matchups out there in Omaha. I don't think we'll have much drama today unless somebody just gets off.
2: It would have to be a come from behind. I'm on St. John's at 60-1 to come back and win this game. That receives.
0: What's the score?
2: They're down 7-2 in the eighth.
0: Oh, yeah.
2: I
0: took a little plus 6,000. Huh?
2: Yeah, I was like, what the hell? $5 to win 300.
1: Well, the can opener is sure slowed down. Have you seen this?
0: No. So, what are the
2: stats?
0: Well,
2: there's signage.
1: There's a lot more signage, and they've parked a suburban towing truck for semis basically at the bridge. So,
0: saying, don't go any further.
1: Yeah, so yesterday we had one. Saturday we had zero. Friday we had one. So normally.

0: we get once a week is what the Kentucky transportation person said on the news the other day. Normally, it's like a once a week occurrence, but last week we had 13, and so that's
1: 13.
0: 13. So they have added more signage. They're doing as much as I guess they can, but the can opener will be fed. Has been fed.
1: But they're doing everything to not feed it. So it's slowed down.
0: Slowed down because, you know, we had four on day one, you know, of the 65 shutdown. It's now been closed a full week. So we got a full week's tally. In the opening week, 13 trucks hit that thing.
1: That's so funny.
0: Amazing.
1: I mean, it's really unbelievable. Really is unbelievable.
0: They were talking on DRB, Mike Marshall was, about, like, that one of the guys, like, his boss went down there and fired him right on the spot.
1: Really?
0: And it was like, he's like,
1: oh, okay, so they're actually doing something about it.
0: He's
1: okay.
0: Like, there are 30 signs, 30, that you ignored to go do that thing. That's why I was like, when they added more signage, I was like, the other signage isn't working. Like,
1: yeah.
0: So more signs that they can ignore? And anyway, but apparently some of the digital signs that they've added, they're starting to pay attention to. Now.
1: Or maybe they talked to some friends like, hey, Joe got fired.
0: Yeah, maybe they're talking. Yeah. Maybe the trucking community is like, this is bad, guys. Mm-hmm. This is bad. You got to watch it when you go through Louisville. Don't use this road. So, can opener rides again.
1: You got caught in it like Friday, you said, right? Like,
0: yeah, Friday. And it wasn't like the can opener. It was
1: no,
0: just 65.
1: No, I don't mean you got caught in the can opener.
0: I needed to go to a Kroger. Yeah.
2: Friday was a train wreck on the roads.
0: Yeah, Friday was terrible. And I don't know why, but I was using Eastern Parkway trying to get into the Highlands. It took me 52 minutes to go 7 miles. I was like, this is awesome.
1: Just because everybody's rewriting. I tell you what's really confusing. Yeah. I was coming back from Nashville. I'd go by the airport. And your Apple Maps, Google Maps don't have any idea what's going on with the construction. And you have to watch the signs because it's not what you think. They had a big sign up for airport that is never the way you would have gone to the airport before.
0: So you got to pay attention.
1: So, you got to look at the signs that are there because it is – mean, the roads are just – I mean, going to the airport from the south was really just like, hang on. I got to go where? Because it just basically covered up one sign. It's like that has the airport on it. No. It's slapping a big orange sign, airport here.
0: Huh.
1: It's like, okay, all right.
0: There we go.
1: If you were just following your, Apple Maps, it was going to tell you to go the wrong way.
2: Have y'all gotten on 65 North since they shut it down, like at the bridge?
1: At the bridge, no.
2: The bridge is open.
1: South. Okay.
2: If you're coming from like 71.
0: Yeah.
2: Like,
0: yeah, you can go from downtown.
2: So you can take the ramp to the bridge and get over 65. And somebody took the opportunity, and I was joking because I did it the other day with one of the guys I was going across with. I said, we could just come up here in the middle of the night and, pitch some lawn chairs, a cooler, and a grill, and watch, the town illuminate, the sunset, boats go by.
0: I don't know the police would love that.
2: That's what somebody took the opportunity this weekend and went up there. A couple went up there and made out on the middle road. Expressway. It was on, like, the street cameras, They're just having a night in the
0: just having a little candlelit dinner there on the asphalt.
2: Exactly. Yeah, on 65 South, like around Hospital Curve.
0: I thought they were tearing it all up. Are they not tearing it all up?
2: Well, I guess they found the spot. I mean, they just walked up the ramp and looked, and
0: just hung out up over there. Okay, I mean,
1: and what's the end game? What's getting done ultimately out of this?
0: All 65, all the overpasses and the trusses are all getting redone because there was a point of deterioration that was happening because these have been up for so long. They needed to be replaced so that they could have a longer lifespan. So they're getting reinforced and steel's being, kind of replaced. And then they're also redoing the road. So the repairs that are needed that you really can't do with the roads active, they're doing those things. It's supposed to only take 2 months. Now, they did a lot of preparation and they did a lot leading up.
1: You have researched a lot on this. I mean, this is like Strebel talking about Weird Wednesday. I'm very impressed with this answer.
0: But they did a lot of preparation. Now, the residents down here in Old Louisville, especially with the jackhammering, they've been complaining because it's been like 24 hours a day jackhammering, because in order for it to only be a 2 month shutdown, they have to work 24 hours a day. They have to have crews come in, come out, work 24 hours a day. Otherwise, it's going to go to like October, November. So they're hustling, but it's going to be loud for the whole time. And that's just kind of what it is. And so I vote for short window of loud rather than long window of this. Now, Sephora tells me,
1: or Sephora,
0: and he works for the, Sephora. Sephora.

0: However you want to say it.
1: I think he says it's so for him.
0: Yeah. The Fur Man.
1: His name.
0: Fur Man. He says that when it opens back up, it's only going to be one lane in both directions, and it'll still be kind of janky.
1: Mm-hmm.
0: But it'll at least be accessible, and you can go your usual way.
1: Okay.
0: I'm going to go west. I'm going to go west and north.
1: Go
0: and
1: west, young man.
0: Get out of here.
1: Old. Yeah.
0: And just the path of least resistance out of town. So that's my plan.
1: Okay.
0: That's what I'm doing. I'm not doing that again.
1: You're not doing it?
0: Uh-uh. Nope.
1: Yeah.
0: Nope. So
1: I don't disagree with you.
0: My brother-in-law made me a candle.
1: Oh, boy.
0: Okay. And it's in your Diener Show thread if you want to look at it. But it was a wedding gift, you know, groomsman's gift. And it's a candle, and on the front of the candle, I'm Cardinal.
2: 5-2 circle.
0: I'm Cardinal Blankenbaker. Cardinal Mark Anthony. Anthony's my middle name.
1: Oh, okay.
0: And so it's there, and I'm dressed as a Roman cardinal.
2: Oh, that was creepy.
1: That is creepy.
0: Because now I'm ordained. And so I was wondering, should I bring the candle in, or is that a candle we have to have at the
1: house?
0: That's
1: a candle. Okay, I thought it was okay.
0: It's a candle.
2: That's all of Shane creepiness.
0: Like, should I bring that in?
1: Yeah.
0: Should it go in the bathroom?
1: It should go in the that
0: the ESPN 680, the 93 Nunneville, like right where Nicky
1: slammed.
2: We'll burn it the days after Louisville football loses on those Mondays.
1: I mean, I'm just seeing all this the first time. I mean, it was a stupor this weekend, C of A. It's just
0: it's like going
1: to Derby.
0: No, it is.
1: You're
0: distracted. It's all you can do.
1: No, it's not. It's just you wake up, you get going.
0: Get going. Did you have any great meals while you were there?
1: not like you.
0: Did you go to Craig's or Jeff Ruby's? Did you go?
1: No, hell no, no.
0: Did you go to the Southern?
1: Do they even have one? Do they even have a Jeff Ruby's there? I don't even know.
0: Yeah,
1: it's expensive enough to go to the event. I'm fine to not pay for food as well. Margaritaville Hotel, tickets to the event. Yeah.
0: Is there good food at Margaritaville? Do they have good margaritas?
2: Cheeseburger in Paradise.
1: But actually, it was funny. They had a cheeseburger on the menu up there, and it wasn't called Cheeseburger in Paradise. I'm like, what are we doing here?
0: Huh.
2: Well, you said those
1: what
2: restaurants,
1: are we doing
2: Cheeseburger
1: here?
2: In Paradise.
0: Yeah, I guess they all closed down.
1: Yeah, so this was just their, you know, pool menu or whatever.
2: You know the most random place I ever went to a Cheeseburger in Paradise?
0: Where's that?
2: Piscataway, New Jersey.
1: That would be the most random place
2: you could
1: ever go.
2: I was like, why do they have a Cheeseburger in Paradise?
1: That would be random.
0: I miss Bahama Breeze. And I know Chewy's is there now.
1: Yeah.
0: And Chewy's is really good. But Bahama Breeze was always packed. Why did that have to go away? Why did that was always, how is a packed restaurant closing down?
1: I don't know.
0: Bahama Breeze had it going on, man.
1: I liked it, yeah.
0: Yeah, and the tumbleweed down by the water.
1: We know, you know, you love that tumbleweed,
0: Margarita
1: baby.
0: Mondays.
2: Yeah. You remember?
0: I might have to get tumbleweed tonight or today on the way home.
2: You remember the year Charlie Strong and his coaches showed down there? Did you ever go down for that?
0: Oh yeah, down that way. Yeah,
2: it was like his first year
1: at tumbleweed.
2: Yeah,
0: by the bridge, by the walking bridge. Yeah,
2: he was so uncomfortable when he first got here with media things.
0: So uncomfortable.
2: I mean, so uncomfortable.
1: Yeah,
2: he really was. Every single aspect of it. This coach's show, he just went in and out.
1: And where is he now? He went through the Nick Saban rehab program.
0: He was with Tampa Bay last time I saw him. He was their defensive line coach, but that's maybe been a full year ago.
2: He was with them this past season.
0: He was with Tampa Bay this past year with Yaya.
1: Yeah,
0: stuff like
1: Yaya.
0: That. Yaya Diaby.
1: Mm-hmm, mm-hmm.
0: Let's see. He was most recently the defensive line coach for the Tampa Bay Buccaneers.
1: Yeah.
0: He doesn't have an assignment right now.
2: Well, remember he got pissed at Miami because he was there. Wasn't he the linebacker? Or
0: he was their co-defensive coordinator at in 2019.
2: And he thought he was going to get the D.C. job, and they gave it to someone else, so he got pissed and left.
0: And so, yeah, he went to Alabama, and he was a rehab program.
1: Yeah, the Nick Saban rehab program.
0: And then he was out. He actually did television in 2024 for, like, a few games.
1: He did television? How bad was
0: in
1: that?
0: Those early, you know how in the early weeks, like, there's all those games, and he did, like, a couple of those.
1: That's just the last guy you've ever been around that you would say, well, that he should be doing.
0: Charlie does not need to do television.
1: Television, yeah.
0: Charlie is
1: no
0: a really good football coach.
1: Absolutely.
0: We remember our time with Charlie,
1: yes.
0: But he is not
1: no,
0: a
1: not
0: TV
1: a commentator.
0: Guy.
1: No.
0: He's not a TV
1: that ain't
0: guy.
1: It. That ain't it. Absolutely
0: not. But some of
1: these
0: guys they have on TV, like right now, Jay Williams is on there, and I'm like, he's not
1: perpetually
0: a TV guy anyway.
1: No. Perpetually
0: he's wearing
1: confused.
0: Tennis shoes, but hey, so that's awesome.
1: That's the thing. I guess you can do. That's what everybody
0: does.
1: That's
0: how you get hired at ESPN.
1: I guess.
0: Show up in a suit with tennis shoes on. They're like, you're hired.
1: Yeah. It says, no, let's see. I'm trying to read some of these. There's a guy that calls KSR named Mark Anthony. Could it, coincidence?
2: Father Mark Anthony.
1: Yeah.

0: Yeah. I'm cardinal.
1: Cardinal.
0: Yeah. Cardinal. I'm ordained now, and now I am a cardinal. You think if I show up to the Vatican when I'm in Rome here in about a month, they'll be like, you know, I have a cardinal.
2: I have a candle to prove it. You can put a million signs out there. If none of the truck drivers read English, it's pointless. Well, that's true.
0: And maybe that is the problem. Maybe there's a language barrier. That would explain something.
2: I did not see this. What about the West Virginia football player's commitment video? I did not see that.
0: That was good. What was that? He committed to West Virginia and he lit fire to a couch.
1: I didn't see that.
2: Are you serious?
0: Yeah.
2: Oh, God.
0: All right, yeah. West Virginia commit couch. Couch fire. there's your Google search.
2: Is this real? This isn't AI.
0: No, it's real. Yeah, you really do.
2: You're right. I made Fox News. West Virginia commit announces decision by blasting country roads, lighting a couch on fire.
0: Yeah, that's how he committed.
1: Fan favorite. Brownlee points for NIL.
0: One of us. Yeah, that's what they said.
2: I mean, he looks straight out of Deliverance.
0: Yeah. Well, that's how they recruit these days.
2: Yeah.
0: I don't even know who's the coach at North or at West Virginia anymore. Do you?
1: Rich Rod.
0: Oh, Rich Rod. Yeah, they fired him.
2: Yeah.
0: You're right. Rich Rod.
2: Ethan Lawson. Yeah, there you go.
0: Ethan Lawson. So that's pretty cool. Lighting couches on fire.
2: That's pretty cool.
0: Take that furniture, Dan. Just lit a couch on fire. What does that do to Dan? Does that make him happy or sad?
2: I don't know.
0: So there's more couch inventory now that's needed.
1: Yeah. Isn't it funny how we've had our distance from West Virginia for about 15 years now, and we're like, oh, they're kind of, you know, interesting people.
0: They're not interesting. I don't like them at all. They can all
2: feel the
0: hell.
2: Same. Oh, man. So when we get our first World Cup game, is it Thursday?
0: Thursday.
2: When's the U.S.? When do we play? When do we wrap ourselves in the flag? What time? I need to know where that watch party is going to be.
0: And let's find out.
1: Who we're going to lose to 1-0.
0: Yeah, it starts out with.
2: Yeah. We're favored to win our group.
1: Right.
2: I don't think we never win. We never do what they're supposed to do anyway.
0: So
2: we're not even supposed to be that good, and
0: we
2: suck.
0: Play Friday night against Paraguay.
2: Ooh.
0: So
2: what time?
0: And that's at 9 p.m. Friday.
2: 9 p.m.
0: in SoFi Stadium. So it's out there in L.A.
2: Okay.
0: So the opening match is Mexico versus South Africa, 3 o'clock. Thursday. So that's actually pretty cool.
2: Get some afternoon soccer.
0: Yeah, and then South Korea, Czech.
1: Is that the Azteca? The Mexico game?
0: It is in Mexico City. So that'll be great. You get Mexico in Mexico City for the World Cup. That's pretty cool.
2: It'd be like the Knicks tonight.
0: Yeah, so they're opening up the United States. I guess this is North America's World Cup.
2: Because they're playing quite literally just about every corner of North America.
0: Czech is playing South Korea in Guadalajara on Thursday night. Late on FS1. So you have that.
2: I'm looking it up here.
0: Canada, Bosnia. That match.
2: Throw out the records when those two get together.
0: That match is in Toronto. So that's going to be big. Canada in Toronto and then United States in LA where nobody will care.
1: I can't imagine Canada has great soccer.
0: I can't imagine they do, but at least Canada in Toronto is kind of neat.
2: Yeah.
0: You know?
1: I'm legit surprised they made the World Cup. That's how much.
2: Yeah. Here's the venues, though. Mexico, Guadalajara and Mexico City. Toronto, Inglewood, California, Santa Clara, East Rutherford, Foxborough, Vancouver, Houston, Arlington, Philadelphia, Atlanta, Seattle, Miami Gardens, Inglewood, Foxborough, of course, Kansas City, Levi Stadium, Santa Clara, Houston. That's a new one on that mix. I mean, that is – yes, it's America's World Cup. I mean, they're playing everywhere from Seattle to Miami.
0: Yeah. I'm surprised, Vancouver's not on this list.
2: They are.
0: Oh, no, my parents are actually probably going to go to the Vancouver match. I'm going to try to figure out.
2: So you don't need to be surprised. They're on the list. They play.
0: Egypt and New Zealand is the match that they're going to be at.
2: Okay, well, Australia and Turkey play before that, I guess.
0: Okay.
2: I don't know.
0: So, yeah, I don't know. I mean, we have to figure out what we want to do here.
2: I need to understand by the end of the tournament what the Asian handicap is in soccer betting. I don't understand that line.
0: I don't understand it either.
2: So I don't. That's the one line in soccer I don't truly understand.
1: I'm sorry. What was it?
2: It's called the Asian line. That's the name.
1: Like the continent?
2: No. Yes.
1: Asian.
0: All right.
2: Asian
0: it's
2: line.
0: It's a form of spread betting.
2: Yeah, but it's
0: that
2: different.
0: Eliminates the draw outcome and evens the playing field by giving the underdog a virtual head start or the favorite a virtual deficit.
2: This creates
0: a 50-50 betting environment, reducing the match to two potential outcomes.
2: Yeah, because there's not in soccer. That's it's a tough part. But in soccer, it's not a binary outcome. You have three possible outcomes. You got some other.
0: The handicap is expressed in whole half

0: quarter goals.
1: See what I'm talking about? This is, it's not clear. It's very confusing.
0: Which dictates how the final score determines your payout.
1: Uh-huh. You still haven't explained it.
0: I know.
1: That's what I'm saying. I don't understand it.
0: Okay. If the virtual score results in a tie, your stake
1: the
0: is fully
1: score?
0: Refunded.
1: Wait, the virtual.
0: Push.
1: So the but not the real score. This
0: not the so virtual what, score.
1: So what's the virtual score? How do you know the virtual score?
0: Example, -1. If the favorite wins by exactly one goal, the game is virtually tied and your bet is refunded. Well, they must win by 2+ goals for you to win the bet.
1: Well, I understand. That's a point spread. That's a goal
0: half
1: spread.
0: Handicaps. Because there are no half goals in soccer, the draw is impossible. You either win or lose your bet. Example, 1.5, the favorite must win by 2 goals. If they
1: but
0: win
1: there,
0: by
1: some
0: one.
1: Of them say 0.25, though, on there. That's what I'm saying.
0: Here's the quarter handicaps.
1: Yes.
0: Your stake is split into 2 separate bets.
1: Okay.
0: On the closest half hole handicap. So, if the example is -1.25,
1: yeah, that's
0: half of your stake is on 1.0 and half is on -1.5.
1: So if
0: the favorite wins by exactly one goal, you lose the -1.5 half, but get a refund push on the -1.0 half.
1: I still don't understand what
0: the
1: advantage
0: is. I don't love it. It's too complicated.
1: I don't understand it.
0: I got
1: all.
0: A complicated order.
1: Yeah. Yeah. So, all right, we'll continue along here. 267-9680, our number to get in. Hey, get over to Fitness Market. It was nice to get in the massage chair last night. It was great.
0: I needed that last night.
1: Oh, I've been walking for 3 straight days. 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
9: 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Hanging out with you here this morning. We've got... We got plenty coming up here. We got the NBA Finals coming your way tonight. We're gonna have some World Cup. I'm sure it's on the promo.
10: Oh, I guarantee you. Andy's got a setup for some World Cup.
9: I don't know who has it though.
11: Have y'all ever listened to soccer on the radio?
9: I can't say I have.
11: I'm intrigued by that.
10: Yeah. Well, maybe we don't. Maybe it's a different.
9: It's on Fox. Over. So
10: it might be a different rights.
9: Yeah,
10: probably not a Reds.
9: Probably, yeah, that's right. We got to play the damn Reds playing their crappy brand of baseball again. Come on, damn it!
10: I'm going to the Reds in July. I'm really.

0: hoping they can be back into contention by then.
1: I'm you know, sure that's Ellie on their back, list of things to do.
0: Get Hunter Green back in there. Maybe make a run. Yep. I don't know when Hunter Green decides he wants to pitch. He went the whole offseason, you know, knowing that he had an elbow issue and then waited for spring training to start to do anything about it. So that was – thanks for that.
1: Now he's got tough takes on the Reds.
0: The ESPN says the Reds are hoping ace Hunter Green can return before the All-Star break.
1: I mean, what's his injury? Are you suggesting he's not injured?
0: No, he had
1: to like
0: have
1: a Michael Brown
0: surgery.
1: Situation or
0: he
1: what?
0: He had to have elbow surgery, but he didn't have elbow surgery until like February.
1: Mm.
0: And it was like, guys, like you knew this was an issue at the end of the year. Let's do this in October, not February. Anyway, Creighton, he doesn't talk baseball.
1: What are you talking about?
0: Well, I mean, he talks college baseball. He doesn't have a major league team.
1: I mean, yeah, what do you do in college baseball?
2: Cubs fan.
1: Yeah.
0: No, you're not a Cubs fan. You haven't been to Wrigley Field this year. Diener's been to Wrigley Field. I've been to Great American Ballpark.
1: Mr. Cub.
0: When was the last time you were at Wrigley?
1: Not Andre Dawson, me, Mr. Cub.
0: Yeah, when was the last time you were at Wrigley Field?
2: 2 seasons ago.
0: Yeah, not a real fan. That's what up, I mean, that's what you're telling me.
1: Did you watch him last night on NBC?
2: 2-1 loss, yeah. Really riveting game.
1: Yeah, it was. Yeah. And the pitcher, and a 25-minute delay because the Cubs pitcher got injured, and so the other guy had, as long as he wanted to warm up. So, yeah, that was
2: I was on
1: that's what you're looking
2: Texas,
1: for.
2: Oregon was our 9 o'clock game. I've got a real bone to pick with West Coast college baseball teams. They've got to pick up their slack. 9 o'clock was our latest first pitch of the weekend, and I need an 11:30 game.
1: I just, for me, though, it was good to see it. Hey, at least baseball's got itself on television somewhere. Which regional is –
2: Was it on NBC or was it on Peacock?
1: No, it was on NBC. Okay. Yeah, I'm sure both.
2: Because some of the games, have been Peacock exclusive. Yeah. Some have been on NBC.
1: Yeah, I just don't know what the end game is there if you're not planning on being on television. You can get the app. Yeah, but it's not the same as being on television. It's just not. You don't stumble across it. It's not easy to find. I don't know. Have you seen this freak saying Jalen Brunson's name 100,000 times out front of Madison Square Garden?
0: No.
1: Did you
2: about
1: see
2: it.
1: This idiot?
2: I don't know what he's doing necessarily.
1: Hang on. Let me see. Do I have it up here? There's some guy out in front of Madison Square Garden, just a Knicks fan outside MSG, streaming himself saying Jalen Brunson 100,000 times. And it's like he's got his computers counting.
0: But why was this something that you decided to do?
1: I don't know. And why would anybody watch it? And I'm talking about it.
0: I'm not doing it, yeah.
1: I mean, I don't know how long it takes to say Jalen Brunson 100,000 times.
0: Jalen Brunson. Jalen Brunson.
1: No, don't. Please don't.
0: Jalen Brunson.
1: That's enough, Jalen Brunson. Yeah.
0: Man, I messed
1: you imagine what your Instagram feed, it would all be Jalen Brunson news.
0: Oh, if we just started talking about Jalen Brunson 100 times? Yeah. I mean, we've probably already done it, just saying Jalen Brunson this many times. Probably going to get a lot of Jalen Brunson now. The phones is going to give me – I might have just
1: Ben Stiller actually – what he shared. It's a Ben Stiller is, quote, supporting a Knicks fan's effort to will his team to victory. So Stiller reacted to the video shared by the Athletic Sam Amick of a fan pledging to say Jalen Brunson's name 100,000 times Sunday outside of Madison Square Garden.
0: That's crazy.
1: That's just nuts. That's just weird, and people are watching it. I don't know. Furniture John's not watching that. Welcome in. Good morning, Furniture John.
3: Furniture. Hey, guys. Good morning. Good
1: morning.
3: So all I heard this morning was the maybe second segment. Mark was talking about Will Stein and cookies and not communicating, something about that, and he lost his mind. I mean, another. Do you guys have an AED in that office? I'm really worried about my buddy Mark.
0: I'm okay. Heart rate didn't get too high. Did not get too high.
3: The emergency defibrillator. That automatic defibrillator.
0: I'm in good, I'm in good shape. I just have high expectations for the Louisville basketball program. Really? And, I really want us to be, to be good and relevant. And I want people to be excited. And I want the arena full. And I don't think you can do that if you don't promote the program. And I think you got to promote the program. I think you do that when you're the head coach. I think you have to talk.
3: I totally agree. So, I totally agree. The silence is deafening. It's absolutely deafening.
0: I mean, they did a good thing.
3: I'm just worried. I'm worried about your well-being. I just thought maybe it'd be nice to have one of those cases on him.
0: My dad and his buddy Steve Dineen are listening.

0: right now. I don't want them worried that
1: it came out of nowhere too.
0: It
1: came out of absolutely nowhere. I mean, I was not ready. I just thought it was a throwaway comment.
0: We have standards around here, don't we, Furniture John? We have standards that, like, we want things to be done the right way. And this isn't peewee football, okay? You know, what's going to happen is there's 22,500 people down there at the Yum Center that have seats. And
1: let me in.
0: Promote the program, you can't open up the doors and be like, where is everybody at?
1: Well, maybe Luke Hancock's got an idea. You go out and say Pat Kelsey's name 100,000 times outside of Yum.
0: Pat Kelsey. Can I just do PK?
1: No.
0: Pat Kelsey.
1: You did it 100,000 times.
0: I don't want to do that.
1: Yeah.
0: Unless Luke Hancock has an investor that would like to do that and pay me per Pat Kelsey, I will.
1: Pat Kelsey.
0: Maybe I can consider, but no, that seems like a bad investment for sure. But I do have high expectations and high standards for Louisville basketball. I think we should have high standards. I think we should expect, information inside the program. I don't think, the closing of the locker room by Chris Mack, I think, was a massive problem. Having a reduction of public touch points for the head coach, I think, is another big problem. I think it's a big issue.
2: Drew, full disclosure, I made the call not out of concern. I wanted to see if I could get in to go off.
1: Oh, yeah. Yeah, I know. I know what you're doing there. Yeah, failed attempt. Nice try.
0: My hand is steady. My pulse rate.
2: I thought it'd be a good way to end the show.
1: My
2: hand you
1: steady.
2: Open the show with it. You close the show with it. I thought it'd be a good close.
1: Yeah, you know.
2: I tried.
1: You tried. Yeah, you can't make the Hulk appear. He's trying to, he's talking to Bruce Banner, and he thinks he's going to just bring out the Hulk.
0: Right. Right, and I mean, I don't know. I just feel like I want to, like when we watch Pat Kelsey in the Sports Illustrated YouTube series, I'm like, yes, that's the dude. That's what I want. I want that guy.
1: I want to see more of him, yeah.
0: And I want to see him, but like when he came out last year, I felt like he was held hostage by Michael Brown and his connections.
1: Yeah,
0: and he wasn't that guy. And he was, and I'm like,
1: well, at least he wasn't on the,
0: on the
1: outer
0: public
1: face.
0: Facing,
1: yeah, right.
0: But that's what connects people to you.
1: Sure.
0: That, the authenticity. This is not a fan base that is going to just, accept wood. They want real.
1: Wood?
0: Wood, like something fake. They want something that's real.
1: Mm-hmm.
0: They want you to be real. They want you to be authentic. They want you to be yourself.
1: Mm-hmm.
0: And, they want to get to know that person. And I think that's really kind of what you see, and you're like, well, why did the attendance not rise? Well, I don't know.
1: Well,
0: felt weird. Did it not last year?
1: So do you think that this team will, what will be the difference if you think they're going to connect this year?
0: Give us I don't know what it's going to be.
1: Yeah.
0: You never know what's going to be. Like, that's the thing. I didn't know that Rusticulous was going to become Rusticulous, or that Gorgie Zhang was going to laugh when Patino ripped him.
1: right.
0: You know what I'm saying?
1: Right. You don't know
0: in those
1: moments. I didn't
0: know when James Scott was going to bust his teeth out, and then we were going to have a Hannibal Lecter mask. Like, I don't know. I don't know what it's going to be, but, like, you do it by being open and authentic, and I think that once you do that, then it all comes together naturally.
1: Yeah, more organically. Yeah. It's.
0: I don't know when Teddy Bridgewater is going to get a hug from Sean Watson in the right outside the locker room and be like, "I'm so proud of you." You don't know when that's going to happen.
1: Yeah, I mean, that's what it's going to be tough in this era. Because even those moments do happen, you haven't had the buildup, right? You haven't had the growth. You haven't seen the things that led to that moment. So, I don't know. We'll find out. Find out when these years. The year goes on. I think people are obviously excited about the team.
0: Right.
1: They just don't know much about it.
0: Well, and I think with football, like, you almost have to lay the groundwork early because of that. So I think, when we had Vance Bedford do the speech at Media Day, the get on the train thing, that was cool, and it happened early. Now, we were already excited about that football
1: team. Yeah, but did that really sell tickets? I mean, I think people were.
0: It started the conversation.
1: What year was that? Was that his first year?
0: That was year two.
1: Year two. Okay.
0: It was year two because they had kind of been whatever in that first year. I think they started 2-5. What was that, Creighton? They started 2-5.
1: And then got to the bowl.
0: They were really close on a lot of those games, and they were really young. They've got to the Beef O'Brady's Bowl, and it was that next offseason, and they
1: because they had signed Teddy Bridgewater.
0: Signed Teddy.
1: Which everybody knew was a big deal.
0: Yeah, and so. But that it's so hard to be like, well, we signed this high school kid. We're going to, you know, in year two of that, you never know if the year

0: 2 is going to be here. But I don't know. Like, you were able to connect to Charlie and Vance and some of those early players. And so in football, I think because you don't have that many games, you got to start early.
1: Yeah.
0: So if you want to have a connection, you got to start early. So we'll see if they can get that done. I definitely I hope that they will this year.
1: Yeah, we all hope that they will.
2: We can touch on it more tomorrow, but did you see what Kentucky did with concessions on, over the weekend?
1: Yeah. And so, but that was not at Rupp, though, right? That was at...
2: It was at Kroger.
1: Is it Kroger, though? Okay,
0: it's
1: it was
0: a
1: like
0: UK-owned facility.
2: Okay, I don't know if it was all of them or not.
1: Yeah, but they dropped the prices a lot.
2: They're taking beer prices down from $10 to $5.
1: Right.
2: That's significant.
1: Yeah.
0: Didn't help Auburn.
2: No, it didn't. You're right.
0: they got that ass swept.
1: Who slept? Was that Troy?
0: Georgia.
1: No, it's Georgia.
2: Okay. No, it was Ole Miss, but good
0: track. My bad. Georgia also advanced, but different. Yeah.
1: Have they advanced State. Yet, or they still got it? Or do they?
2: It was the Battle of the Bulldogs. They beat Mississippi State.
1: 2-run homer in the last inning, top of. Go ahead.
0: Tar Heels.
1: I just saw it on the ticker. I just saw it on the ticker. Yeah.
2: Yeah.
1: All right. Well, you got Maven and Rummage up next on 93.9. They will break down the Preakness. Don't worry. They will tell you everything you want to know about the pace.
2: Preakness or Belmont?
1: Belmont.
0: Diener Show alumnus.
1: God, right. Jeez. Belmont.
0: Diener Show alumni, Sherry DeVoe.
1: That's right. Look, come on the show. Good things happen.
0: Yeah. Wonder why it hadn't happened for you yet, Steve Asmussen.
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2: That's his game. They don't get back. Hayward's looking. Look at his steal. Here's the steal. Three on one.

0: Time for Middays with Marcus Maben on 93.9 The Ville. 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
1: Welcome back. Welcome back. It's Middays with Marcus Maben. 8150, 93.9 is the number. 93.9 is the station. Although hazy and gray, a beautiful day. Steve Rummage in the building, Nikki V in the booth.
2: We're here, man. We're here. It's listen. I was at Mel Boys basketball camp. You know, our day camp this morning at 7, and was getting rolling. And now I'm here, and then I'm gonna duck out a few minutes early here and go back to practice. So it's June, baby. It's June high school basketball, and right in the thick of it.
1: Okay, so what are we going to do, fellas?
2: Yeah.
1: I need extra time to prepare for the show. I can't get Nikki in there.
2: Mm-hmm.
1: I'm going to have to be like your mother, and you're going to have to send me a schedule.
2: I know.
1: Of what you got going on.
2: I know.
1: Because it's like, hey, maybe you and Nikki both collectively say, you know what?
2: Yes.
1: Why can't we F with Marcus today?
2: Let's take him out.
1: Let's just hey, you make sure he doesn't know what you're doing. So even when he needs 90 seconds of extra, no, he didn't. And make sure I don't answer the phone. Make sure we don't do sound checks.

0: before.
1: Yeah,
0: it's a conspiracy.
1: Well, and it works because I'm like, it's little. I told Nick, I plainly told him. I said, hey man, it's little things that annoys Marcus. I said, so you don't do it all at once. Said it's got to be. Yep. You've got to get him with the little
0: by little. Yeah, got to nitpick at him.
1: I said, so I'm gonna wait till this morning, right? And I'm going to call him and I'm going to say, hey, man, I'm probably going to have to duck out about 11:20, man. Get back over to practice.
0: But make sure you wait.
1: Yeah.
0: Until 9:41.
1: Yes.
0: So while he's at Kroger thinking everything's going smooth and, you know, I'm just getting my little juices and my gingers and everything's going smooth.
1: Mm-hmm.
0: And now, Nikki, go.
1: Yeah. And then it was like, boom.
0: He's trying to do a sound check. Don't let him know anything.
1: Yeah. So
0: maybe this is coming from Kansas City. You know what? I'm gonna take the onus off both of you. What is it? What is Kansas City telling you guys to do?
1: No, it's us.
2: Yeah,
1: it's us.
0: Okay, Steve, I'm listening.
1: Yeah, no. So I mean, here we are, man. Look, it's another day. We have. I mean, first and foremost, I feel like we have to start with the Kings, right?
0: That was a great game.
1: Man, what a game.
0: That was a great game.
1: I mean, you get a great game. The Kings are moving on to the championship.
0: Congratulations, Chris.
1: Oh.
0: And y'all put it, Chris, as the head coach, you put a great product on the field.
1: Yes.
0: Listen, it was a little touch and go early.
1: You sure?
0: A little touch and go. And I was worried not about you. I was worried for you.
1: But as me and Nick said during the summer, we were going to be the official King show. So as the show that promoted the Kings the most, we are now that they're in the championship, we are
0: demanding your championship speech be given on 93.9 The Ville from 10 to 12.
1: Yes.
0: We're demanding all first rights.
1: Yeah. They are missing. I feel like they're missing the boat not having that game in Louisville, though.
0: What? Okay. Is it just what? We're playing D.C. in D.C.?
1: Yes. But I think it was in D.C. no matter what.
0: Yeah.
1: But it still feels a little conspiracy theorist.
0: I agree. That won't work, Steve.
1: Okay.
0: Is there nothing you can do?

0: Our kings, my kings, my Louisville Kings have an incredible pass rush. Right?
1: Absolutely.
0: They were, and it, the most frustrating thing in the world, Steve, is when you have Renee Conga turning the corner, right? Or who's my guy from Carolina? Because I'll use him as an example now. This will be predictive.
1: Tyler Thompson.
0: Tyler Thompson. I got Tyler Thompson with a great bend at the knees, a great get off on the line of scrimmage. It's a slow developing route for the wide receiver, and my guy is getting home, and he's getting dragged down. And then, Steve, you know what else sucks? This is one of the miserable things in life. And pardon me, people, but this has got to be said. When my guy, my player, my edge rushers, my D tackles, they fight through the hold. You know how when guys get up and start looking at the refs or flopping and looking at the refs?
1: Yes.
0: Then I can get mad at my player. Because I can say, stop paying attention to the refs and keep on fighting through it, right?
1: Mm-hmm.
0: But when they get held and they fight through it, and I remember Jalen Reeves Maven said that to me one time.
1: Yeah.
0: When he was getting held and I was steaming and he called me after the game. I think it was Tennessee, Alabama or something. I was like, you could have had that sack, you know, blah, blah, blah. And he was just like, it's the SEC.
1: Yeah.
0: But this is years ago before NIL changed the game. So that statement wouldn't quite hit the same.
1: I know. But it does. It does make sense, though. When you would watch that, you would go, hey, there's holding on every play. It's like, yeah, that's how they play the game.
0: That's how they play the game. Okay, do you like the product better with them just letting everybody hold? Or just not my team?
1: No. I don't like the product better that way. but I'm like, it happens. I mean, there's no way to really get around it when you're playing that level of football. So I'm like, you know, whatever. I'm okay with it. But yeah, when it's my team, I'm like, no, absolutely not. Yeah.
0: Nikki B in the
2: boot. They want the boot. Hey, guys.
1: Hey.
2: I'm excited tonight. Game 3. Knicks Spurs.
1: What is it with people in the last 24 hours? Like, he looks at me like game 3, and he's like, the Spurs? Knicks? Yeah, I know.
2: It's at MSG, man. That crowd's going to be awesome. I'm excited.
1: It'll be great.
2: It was a fun weekend. Happy for the Kings. I watched the second half of the Kings game.
1: Uh-huh.
2: Yep, I was out doing errands, got home, popped that on. Good job by Brahm and company. Pretty excited in there.
1: I'll tell you what. If you, I'm sure New York will act very classy and keep it together tonight. Very, very well.
2: Yeah. I'm sure they
1: I can
2: will
1: imagine
2: be.
1: The city of New York will be very calm and very well behaved. So,
0: how awesome was that video of the guy with the projector projecting it on the wall in New York City?
1: Oh, right, dude. How good was that? Yes, I did.
0: That was awesome.
1: Oh man,
0: that was awesome.
1: That was great. That's
0: you like wouldn't. Go ahead.
1: Oh no, I was just gonna say, like, I could see that happening down here in Cardinaltown. Like, you know, like we're playing in the title game or something, and somebody's like, "No, everybody's out." You know, watching the game on the street. You know,
0: we'll put it on the side of the building. Side of the stadium.
1: Boo the president at tonight's game.
2: Emily said yeah.
0: 1,000%.
1: Nick will stand up in his living room and he's like, boo!
2: Throw things at the TV, break the television, Jeanette's going to be mad at me.
0: The problem is, both sides of the aisle in New York would boo anybody.
1: In New York, man, it's like...
0: It doesn't matter. Like,
2: I was going to say, Biden would have been booed too. I mean,
1: anybody.
2: This is like

0: Roger Goodell. You have to boo him.
1: It's like Philly. Didn't Philly throw snowballs at Santa?
0: Yeah, yeah.
1: And it's like,
0: with like rocks in them.
1: Yeah, yeah. You guys are savage.
2: Yeah, yeah. You know, New York, like, I would give Trump a pep talk and be like, dude, like, don't take this personal.
1: I probably would, but honestly, I think I would, in a sports game, I'd probably boo about any politician. I'm like, I ain't got time for you right now. All right?
2: I don't got time for your
1: I ain't got time for your political agenda right now, dude. I'm trying to win a game, all right? I don't need to see the governor. I don't need to see the president. I don't need to see, you know, all this stuff happening. Like, I don't need that, all right?
2: I would yell, stick to politics.
1: Yeah. Stick to politics, man. Get out, go.
2: Yeah, you got no place here
1: if we lose, it's because you were here. I'm going to be like, well, yeah, because the president was roaming around.
2: We win in spite of you
1: in
2: being here.
1: In spite of you.
2: You want to know, speaking of New York, and Nikki, this is so unfair, but you just got to deal with it. And all our fellow New Yorkers just have to deal with this.
1: Because it's like, hey, what you mean, man? What you talking about New York, man?
0: You want me all stereotypical?
2: Somewhere is cringing because Drew Jeter is saying short people and Italian joke.
1: Oh, yeah. No, I love it.
2: And we're kind of mixing the New Yorker and Italian joke in there together. So
1: yeah,
2: I'm
1: just kind of doing whatever there.
0: Don't really associate like a Polish accent with New York.
1: No,
0: it's usually,
1: I'm like, hey, man, you're working sanitation, man. You know what I'm saying? Like,
0: that's what? Union, baby.
2: The Jamaican Italian.
1: Yeah. Hey, man. Hey, get out of New York, man.
0: Listen. Hey, man, I'm strolling here.
2: Speaking of cliches. Speaking of cliches, have you seen the video of the dudes in the penitentiary collecting commissary on the New York Knicks?
1: Oh, yes. Yes, I did.
2: Can you imagine that if you're in prison, you're going to get stabbed over that commissary? Like, you
1: without
2: do
1: question.
2: Know that, right?
1: Yeah, without
2: you
1: question.
2: You do know that you're either getting stabbed or somebody's going to snitch on you, and then you're going to have to stab somebody.
1: Yeah.
2: Somebody's going to go to the warden or go to CO. CO.
1: Yeah. Yes.
2: 415B.
1: Oh,
2: they
1: yeah.
2: They got stockpiles in there.
1: All of it.
2: And there's going to be just enough mad fellow inmates to not help you shank the snitch.
1: Yeah.
2: You're going to have to be damn tough.
1: Oh. Whew.
2: Before you, or you're going to have to, or you're going to have to just, you know what, Steve, and this is our resident, this is our monthly or weekly penitentiary segment.
1: Oh, yeah, we do have those.
2: You're going to have to, if you won all that commissary, that means you were one of the only people that thought the Knicks could win.
1: Yeah.
2: And that means you had to take bets against a lot of people to win that, right?
1: Yes.
2: So you got to start like trading out for favors immediately, right?
1: Oh, immediately. Without question.
2: Here, you can get these two ramen noodles. You got my laundry for a week. You can get these two coffees. You got my detail for a month.
1: Yes. Yes.
2: That dude, how do you maintain possession of all your commissary after you won it off gambling in prison, Steve?
1: Yeah, you. Oh. I mean,
2: that's
1: I'm not
2: immediately
1: like,
2: where my brain went.
1: I'm to. Not like, I don't know. I mean,
2: I'm not a penologist or anything.
1: Of all the people that have on this show that have been to the penitentiary, I'm not one of them.
2: When I was doing my bid,
1: I was gonna say, I'm assuming it was the pen.
2: When I was doing my bid in the penitentiary,
1: yes.
2: I mean, I didn't have to worry about that because, you know, when I was in there, I just worked out, minded my business.
1: As soon as you got in there, you were like, all right, man, well, who do I need to get with? You know what I'm saying?
2: I was like, y'all need a shank.
1: Yeah, yeah. Who do I need to get with? You know,
2: who got me? No, but my ladies had my commissary straight. As soon as I got in there.
1: Yeah.
2: I mean, I was only in there for. Look, Steve. Steve, it's the last joke I'll make.

0: before we get to the good stuff. One of my, you know, one of those things, those jokes you hear, right? That you can cry, and every time you repeat it to yourself, it's just so funny that you can cry again.
1: Yes.
0: And you try to explain it to somebody, and mm-hmm. you can't even get it out.
1: Yeah.
0: There's a scene in Half-Baked, people. Uh-huh. I'm pretty sure you know where I'm going with this. There's a scene in Half-Baked, right? Where Kenny, you know, obviously he feeds the horse with all the candy and all the weed munchy food, right?
1: Mm-hmm.
0: And the coach, I'm sorry, the horse keels over,
1: mm-hmm.
0: right? And the cop shows up and he says, what the hell did you do? He's like, I just fed it some, you know, some candy and some peanuts and some chocolate. He said, oh, this horse is a diabetic, right? So the horse is dying.
1: Right.
0: And he's like, oh my God, Buttercup, breathe, Buttercup, breathe. And so, okay, the horse is dying and he's like, breathe, brother, you know, cause he's a soft hearted human.
1: Yeah,
0: right?
1: Yeah.
0: And he says, you're under arrest. And he's like, for what? And he's like, you're a cop killer. Right. Okay. So for those of you who've been living under a rock and don't know the movie Half-Baked, I mm-hmm. just had to reset the scene, right?
1: Okay.
0: So now, his three friends go to see him in jail. He's only been in jail. He's only had one meal. And as soon as he sat at the table, he was like, hey, you guys believe in angels? And imagine being in the penitentiary, and that's the first thing you say at lunch, Steve. And the guy says, man, give me a fruit fish.
1: Believe in angels.
0: Okay. So Big Debo just says, man, give me a fruit fish.
1: Yeah.
0: Right? So now there's a, and he's about to do something to him. And, you know, so then another guy comes and, okay, now two prison inmates, you've been in there for 2 hours, and now there's two prison inmates that are fighting for your cocktail fruit.
1: Fruit cocktail, right? Is the best, by the way. God,
0: 2 hours, Steve, right?
1: Yeah.
0: And so they get down there to see him, you know what I'm saying? They're like, you know, hey, man, Kenny, you know, what's going on? You know, he's like, man, it's bad here. I'm paraphrasing now. He's like, man, it's pretty bad in here, you know, like, blah, blah. So Dave Chappelle's like, you know, hey, man, seriously, I need to know how long can you, you know, we got to raise some money to get you out of there. We got to raise some bail money. How long can you stay in there, right? And he's like, I don't know, man, maybe 5, 6:30.
1: 5, 6:30.
0: Steve, they all laughed at him. He was like, come on, Kenny, we're gonna need a little more time.
1: Yeah, yeah, man, 5, 6:30 is asking a lot. Like,
0: and just the way they kind of laughed, he said 6:30. Like, dude, you're gonna be in a, listen, Craig Farmer, when I was in that Masterson's parking lot, Steve.
1: Yeah.
0: And Craig Farmer was talking to the police, and he came to that back window and said, you're going to be in jail tonight. I was in the back of a police car. He just went to the window. Just imagine that. Just, Marcus, you're going to be in jail tonight.
1: Yeah. You're like, yeah, thank you.
0: Thanks, Craig.
1: Yeah. Yeah, what gave it away? Me being in the back of the,
0: The paddy wagon.
1: Gosh, Texas says, what a great movie, Half-Baked.
0: Or the striped suit. Yeah, Steve. Okay, I'm sorry, good Bill. I'm sorry, people. I know you're interested. How many texts are saying, can we get to the video, please?
1: Well, listen, I mean, there's been a couple, but I think people are on a ride with this morning, you know, just, you know, they're enjoying the
0: okay, fair enough.
1: It's Monday where we're getting back, you know,
0: it's a June Monday too.
1: It's a June Monday. However, I did hear Mark Blankenbaker, and I hope you're listening. I did hear him this morning and I was like, oh man, like, you know how somebody is like rivalry fodder and you're like, uh-huh. Oh no, I do that. Like, don't say that because, like, I'm going to do that.
0: I'm listening.
1: So,

0: Blankenbaker, they were talking about the video for a minute, and Mark Blankenbaker was like, he was like, I mean, I'm not going to James Strebel and break down a video all the way, from practice. What? And I'm like,
1: what?
0: I'm like, that's going to be our whole.
1: What?
0: That's going
1: to
0: be
1: that's our. That's what everybody's looking forward to doing.
0: I was like, Mark.
1: Not just us.
0: I was like, Mark, just take it easy, man. Because, like, I am that guy. I'm going to watch a video and I'm going to talk about it. That's all. That, I mean, I'm going to break it down so pathetically. Like,
1: no, no. See, Steve, give yourself more credit.
0: No, I don't mean pathetically. I mean, what I'm trying to say is I'm going to get into so much detail that, like, off just that video alone.
1: No, Steve, you're a professional now. Your job is to do this as a coach. Your job is to look at the details as a coach.
0: Yeah, but I don't look at Louisville the same, so.
1: But you can. You possess the capability of doing
0: it. I can, yes.
1: If you need to turn on a particular lens, you know, it's funny. I'm actually crying right now.
0: Yeah.
1: It's pretty funny.
0: As you should be.
1: The half-baked story.
0: Right now. Oh, I thought you. I was like, yeah, the video. You watching it again? Because I cried a little bit.
1: Oh, yeah. I keep it on loop.
0: It was.
1: On loop. What are we doing here? Like, what are we saying here?
0: Marcus, really quick, I'm going to send you a video. We're going to ignore it right now, but I want you to watch it live. And we're going to ignore it. We're not going to go back to it, but I want you to
1: say anything.
0: I'm texting you the video right now.
1: Okay.
0: Okay. All right. And I want you to watch the video. Nick, I'm going to send it to you. Okay.
1: Yep. Yep. I've seen it. You know, I've seen it. You know what I mean?
0: This kid's like, what the hell was that?
1: You know I've seen it.
0: Okay, so we're not gonna do it because people have been waiting.
2: Oh
0: people.
2: God, yeah, this video.
0: kid's like, oh my God, guys,
1: you know
0: a robot just
2: wearing a clown wig
0: spin kicks this kid right in the stomach. And, like, the kid's like, what the hell just happened? Oh, my God. Oh, like, but Emily will vouch for Emily, my best friend, Emily. She will vouch for this on me. Anytime I'm watching the parade in Magic Kingdom, like, they have this massive dragon that spits fire. And I'm like, what are we going to do when this thing turns its head? Like, when this thing just goes rogue and it's just like, I'm like,
2: Emily said it went rogue in Paris.
0: Yeah, right, it did.
1: Fascinated how comfortable people can be not acknowledging the danger we're all in.
0: I just
1: with
0: stand
1: every
0: there.
1: Bit of technology.
0: Like, I'm 10 feet from this dragon, Marcus, and it's just like, fires everywhere. And I'm like, yeah.
1: You think it's cool to go to Thunder over Louisville and see 1,000 coordinated drones making a shape? You think that's cool?
0: That's terrifying. Yeah, and they're just like,
1: 1,000 coordinated, 5,000 coordinated drones moving in unison to make a cute dragon shape.
0: Oh, man. Oh, man.
1: That robot, you think I'm going to let my kid sit in the front row and watch it? A demonstration of a karate robot?
0: Yeah, karate robot, dude. It's just like,
1: I'm glad you got that kid. May be the new. He may be the new Neo.
0: Yeah,
1: he might be the reason. You know how Will Smith was an iRobot?
0: Mm-hmm.
1: It was because he had an insecurity about. Him having a robotic arm or whatever.
0: Yeah.
1: His insecurity led him not to trust the robots.
0: Yes.
1: That kid that got kicked in the stomach by that robot, he's going to be our savior.
0: Absolutely. We need
2: that. Is a great take.
0: We needed that sternum
1: all kick. All because he got kicked.
0: Mm-hmm.
1: That kick made him the Magneto, the whoever started turning on the X-Men and all that, just the insecurity. That's what you need.
0: Yeah.
2: I got to be honest.
1: Wait a minute. Are you, Nikki, do not lose your point.

0: So I'm sure it's great.
1: Fact or cap? Slam Tana just said Karate Robot was the name of my rock band in high school. Do you believe him? Fact or cap?
0: It's kind of awesome, if so.
2: Yeah, that is pretty
0: like,
2: cool.
0: I think that's too good to not. I believe
1: Slam Tana 502.
0: I believe him.
1: Listen, you tell me that you were joking.
0: I'm going to tell you right now. I'm going to tell you right now. Chick-fil-A just came in. David Blake personally sent me a peach milkshake. That's if all. Anyone touches it, I will.
3: Yes.
0: I will activate whatever it is that needs to be activated.
1: Slam Tana, right now in the comment section, tell me you're kidding or tell me this is the truth. Because, listen, if you were joking, that's fine. It's a great joke. You got us.
0: Yeah, no, it's great.
1: But if your high school band was Karate Robot.
0: Yeah, that's incredible, actually. Hey, we did get a text that said it's pretty simple. I watch the video. If I like what I see, I get, well, we have ladies present, but we said I get.
2: Get excited.
0: Excited.
2: Yeah. You can be G-rated excited.
0: Yeah, there we go. How about that?
1: Nikki, yeah. Speaking of getting excited. Nikki. Okay, Slam Tana confirmed he was joking.
0: Okay.
2: Oh, okay. That's a great game.
1: Well done. He said, we didn't have Karate Robots in 1989. Thank you.
0: Fair enough.
1: That was going to be an awesome story either way. It caught my attention. Nikki, speaking of being excited.
2: Oh, this will be good.
1: How about this? So I'm in Kroger, Nikki. Right? I'm in Kroger, because of course I am. And I'm over in the meat section. Okay.
0: Because of course you are.
1: I'm on the phone with one Steve Rummage.
2: Describing meat to him?
1: No, not yet. We'll get there. A lady, you know, we have a pleasant exchange, right? Because she felt like I was, you know, sometimes you're like, do I want steak or do I want beef tips or do I want, you know, you're trying to decide, do I want to make a pot roast or, you know, like, you know, I'm just kind of, I'm pondering, right?
0: Thanks, Mark.
1: I'm pondering.
0: My milkshake.
1: Yeah, it's definitely pause, you know, worthy. So Nikki, I'm pondering.
2: Okay.
1: And lady, she kind of goes by and she's, you know, she's kind of like, oh, I'm on your way. I was like, no. And then, you know, a couple seconds later, she says, well, can I reach something for you? Right.
0: Mm-hmm.
1: And okay. So Nikki, I have kind of like a, where I live, people are so like everybody hears, if you're ever on the phone with me, you'll hear how many people offer to help, you know, just, you know, anything. Sometimes I'm insulted because I'm like, well, I look like I need your help when I'm in the mood. Right.
2: Right.
1: But for the most part, I'm like, no, thank you. You know, this is my exercise for the day. Okay. So anyways, Nikki, the lady says, oh, well, can I grab something for you? And this is what I say. My stock answer is usually something to say, no, listen, Lord bless me with long arms, so I'm good to go. Appreciate you. Right? You know, just something casual, you know. It usually brightens up their day, you know, whatever, right? It didn't quite come out that way, right?
2: Uh-oh. Oh, God.
1: So imagine Steve's on the phone. He hears a lady say, oh, you know, can I help you out? You know, blah, blah. And I say, nah, I got long arms and I'm blessed.
0: So I was like, I mean, she probably didn't need to know all that. Marcus was like, I got long arms and I'm well endowed. Don't worry about it. She's like, okay, I just want to know if you needed some soup. Pervert.
1: It just came out backwards, Nikki, and I was like, yeah, I can see how that.
2: Mm-hmm. Oh boy.
0: He's like, no, it's okay, man. I'm blessed with size. It's like, okay.
1: But if Steve hadn't been on the phone, Nikki, it wouldn't even have registered in my brain what I just said to this lady.
2: What was Steve's reaction? Just like, damn.
1: Yeah, he was like, yeah, you're pretty forward, aren't you? So that did happen. Is there anything?
2: Did she give you her number?
1: Right? she said, I'm sure you are. Is that what she said, Steve?
0: She's like, I'm sure you are. Yeah. Bull Academy. Oh, well, where?

0: you're at, hypothetically.
1: What would I be doing?
0: Yeah, I don't know. Hypothetically, wherever you're at. Yeah.
1: Oh, good. Oh, okay, so is there anything off script we need to tackle before we, you know, get to video? Because we probably need to just go ahead and take our
0: commercial break. Yeah, no. We should do that. We'll reset because we need to get this video because there's a lot to unpack from it. Yeah.
1: Okay, quick commercial break. Keep it rolling. 939 DeVille.
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0: 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So, Steve, I've been trying to, ever since the shock of my last LG&E bill.
1: Sure.
0: I said we got to make some changes.
1: Mm-hmm.
0: Right?
1: Mm-hmm.
0: We're just giving away money now.
1: Yes.
0: Right? Two things I do the most, laundry and change the temperature in my home.
1: Mm-hmm.
0: I try to leave it at one temperature and not touch it. It was tough.
1: Okay.
0: That was tough.
1: Yeah.
0: Is it not worth it?
1: I do, but it's like very cold.
0: So you just leave it cold mm-hmm. and deal with it.
1: Yeah, I leave it very cold.
0: Yeah.
1: Pretty much all year round.
0: You just leave it on cold, and yeah. If you get cold, you put
1: yeah,
0: it on
1: even
0: cold.
1: In the winter. Yeah, yeah. We leave our house probably on about 68. I mean, pretty much all year round. Just say, hey, warm up if you want. But what I can't have is a hot house.
0: It was a little warmer than I like last night, but it's nice.

0: one.
1: Yeah.
0: So I think we're just gonna. I'm gonna spend the next 7 days trying to find the exact temperature and not touching it.
1: Sure. Okay. We are getting into dangerous. I feel like our physical well-being is in jeopardy. If we don't talk about the video. Yeah, we are getting it. We are getting into that. That run.
0: Let's do it.
1: So it's like, okay, look, it started out all funny games. And then it's like, ah, I know y'all, just do your thing, you know, and then, you know, and then it was like, seriously, we're about to come to the studio and physically hurt you. I'm like, okay, all right, let's get it. First thing.
0: Team USA, great job.
1: Great job.
0: They lost to Germany, but it was a good showing in the World Cup last friendly.
1: Mm-hmm. I'm going to give your address out if you don't talk about it. Okay, so yeah, I'm up here. And you keep bringing it. Every time I say something about the video, you start something else. Look, it's I'm going to give your address out on the air.
0: My beet juice is terrific, by the way.
1: That's the last thing you do. Right before it's... He was drinking beet juice. And he just, yeah. Okay, first... Yeah, I was going to say, first thing that jumped out, the fight.
0: Okay.
1: Was it a fight? I don't know if it was a fight. But it was trending that direction.
0: Oh, okay. Let me do this, Steve. Let me do a video preface.
1: Please.
0: There's the fan Steve watching it. There's the basketball junkie Steve mm-hmm. watching it. And there's the championship expectation Steve watching it. So feel free to set a disclaimer before any one of your comments. Is this championship Steve? Talking about the fight, is this basketball junkie Steve? Is this fan Steve?
1: Okay.
0: On each individual thing. Okay.
1: Okay.
0: Keep going, Steve. Sorry.
1: No, I thought you had I misjudged that. I thought you had a couple more sentences, and I took a massive drink of what I think is the best milkshake around, and that's the peach milkshake. Shout out David Blake and Chick-fil-A. And you were done, and I had a mouthful of milkshakes. So, yeah. It was fantastic. So, anyways, it was, fan and basketball-wise, I loved seeing Isaac Ellis and London Johnson get after each other. Loved it. You know, and that, because that right there.
0: Elaborate on that.
1: Okay, because I think that they're the two guys that, I don't want to say are the most important, but are very, very important to, I think, the overall success that Louisville has this year. Because one thing we know about Coach Kelsey is his team is light years better ran when he has a guy that is a point guard. Look at what Chucky Hepburn was able to do with this team. You look.
0: And you're saying pure point guard.
1: Pure not point combo, guard. Pure. Not Ryan running it, not Adrian running it. Not that they can't, but look not how.
0: Terrence Edwards.
1: Not Terrence Edwards running it. Look at how differently we ran when Terrence Edwards and those guys ran it, or when Ryan had to run it because Michael was out. I mean, when Michael was playing, there were times you were like, looks like they could beat anybody in the country. So my question is, with Jackson Shellstad, and we'll get to him too, but it's always, is this going to be the first year that I have a real deal point guard backing up a real deal point guard? Because I don't think we've had that yet.
0: Two true point guards.
1: But look, realistic, I mean, oh yeah, you mean two total. Okay, I was going to say, I mean, I don't have to have them both. I mean, the third guy is going to get lost a little bit in the shuffle. That's just how it is, right?
0: No, but the point still says, like, both of those guys are pure, you know, in their mind,
1: yeah,
0: they're point guards.
1: Yes, absolutely.
0: And they don't consider themselves scoring guards. So, you know, your point still holds. Like, this would be the first time he has two pure.
1: Yeah. They're
0: Kobe
1: not...
0: Rogers wasn't a pure point guard.
1: No, not at all. And so that's where I'm like, okay, I love the feistiness and the

0: desperation in those two going after the basketball, the way they were and the manner in which they were, told me they understand that too. One of you guys got to win this battle, right? One of you guys got to step up and win this thing and be. And
1: you're
0: be
1: talking about Isaac Ellis and London Johnson.
0: And London Johnson, yeah. And I loved seeing those two get after it that way. Because like I said, it showed me that they get it. It showed me they understand that there's a desperation here, that there's a, or at least they're playing with it, right? A sense of urgency. And that to me was a big, big deal. Seeing of the whole video, and we'll get to the other stuff in the video. And I'm not trying to be like an outthink the room guy here and like, oh, we'll pick the best thing in the video. And you're like, oh man, we're the one guy got up faster than everybody else. You know, like, yeah, okay, that is important, but
2: that's important, Steve. What do you mean?
0: Yeah, I was actually, as I'm saying it, I'm like, yeah, like I actually yelled at somebody at practice the other day and was like, do you get, is that how you get up? Is that how you get up off the ground?
1: Listen, when championship Marcus is talking or championship Steve is talking, I'm like, that's extremely important.
0: Yeah. It's like, oh my God, what is wrong with you? Forget basketball. What's wrong with your body, dude, that you can't get up any faster than that? Holy cow. Are you okay? But yes. Okay.
1: Well, let me
0: please
1: outthink the room.
0: Do it.
1: Allow me to retort. This is championship Marcus talking, right?
0: Yeah, and you've got a couple.
1: This is Marcus that expects this roster to be in the championship game.
0: Mm-hmm.
1: You know what I do? In practice, I say, and then later on, I pull London Johnson to the side. And I'm like, you've been in the G League. And you're fighting over a ball with Isaac Ellis?
0: Mm-hmm. Yep.
1: You think that I'm going to be able to put you in a game when you're in a scuffle fighting over the ball with Isaac Ellis?
0: Mm-hmm.
1: Are you think you're going to get minutes over Jackson Shellstad? And you're fighting over basketball with Isaac Ellis?
0: Mm-hmm.
1: I do one of them. I pull a Denny Crum on him.
0: Yeah.
1: Look, I cut myself off right there. I say, you know what? Never mind. Keep playing hard.
0: Yeah, just keep. Hey, buddy, just keep playing as hard as you can.
1: you get what I'm saying?
0: Mm-hmm.
1: The championship, Marcus, is turning those little microaggressions. Those mean a lot. Like, if I, okay, I can say, and then I can go conversely and say, hey, Isaac, you keep playing like this, I'm going to find you some minutes. I'm going to find you some minutes out here. You keep going hard like that. Right?
0: Yes, absolutely.
1: I have Isaac Ellis calling home tonight. I'm going to get some minutes. I'm gonna get some minutes. I got into a little fighting for the ball, you know, with London Johnson and blah blah blah. I'm hyping Isaac Ellis all the way up over that.
0: Yeah, absolutely.
1: I'm telling London Johnson, I'm talking bad about him. And again, we do have the disclaimer that it's fair if you say, hey guys, this is, you know, a third practice in June. Cool. But that's how you think.
0: Yeah, because you never won anything. Yeah.
1: That's how you think. But when you're trying to have a real deal team, right?
0: Mm-hmm.
1: That's a problem. That London Johnson even found himself in a scuffle over the ball with Isaac Ellis.
0: Yeah.
1: Isaac Ellis just took your minutes. That's how you talk. And again, coaches know, is this a development team? Or are we trying to make a run with it?
0: Right, right.
1: Coaches, like I said, they are lie. They'll lie to you and say, "Oh, I coach all my teams the same." No, you don't.
0: No.
1: you got a team full of freshmen. You know you don't got the roster to do this or that. You don't coach. You even a coach may think he does.

0: he is, but he's not.
1: Yeah.
0: So yeah, from day one, if I'm like whoever the cool coach is, whoever the, you know, the player friendly coach is, you know, the good cop, bad cop coach, you start trouble right there. Your forearms, London, your forearms should be so much stronger, your forearms and fingertips, that it should take you one firm snatch away, and that ball should not be in his in no way, shape, form, or fashion in Ozzie Ellis' grip.
1: Yeah, I agree.
0: You've seen
1: that.
0: Like we have. Like your boy from Miami, the point guard from Miami last year. What's his name?
1: Donaldson.
0: Trey Donaldson.
1: Well, somebody let Gabby in.
0: Like Darius Acuff would break Isaac Ellis's arms. I think.
1: Sure.
0: You know what I'm saying? Mm-hmm. And again, I'm going zero to whatever. I'm making examples about strong people. You got to be one of the strongest set of forearms in the game if we're going to do anything.
1: Yeah.
0: You better get in a lab. And yes, I'm saying this on day one. You better get in a lab if you're fighting with him. And you've been in the G League. You've been around grown-ass men.
1: Yeah.
0: He's coming out of high school. Not going to work.
1: I like it.
0: Okay, part two.
1: Part two. I immediately went to Montgomery. Well, was it Montgomery or was it Bo? It might have been Bo.
0: I'm listening.
1: Zhang can move.
0: Offensively or defensively?
1: Defensively.
0: Okay.
1: Zhang can move, man. He moves his feet, he blocks his shot. Montgomery's got a hold of his jersey and he blocks his shot from a step or two away.
0: Mm-hmm.
1: And I was like, oh, mm-hmm. Like, okay, Bo. All right, Booyah-Zhang. I feel you. And it was like, all right, man. Like, his shot looked good. I mean,
0: I don't disagree with Steve.
1: I'm still trying to figure it out, but I'm like, I think he can play. Like, I'm still not ready to jump off the ledge. I know Nick's probably cut me up already last week with Bo. Did you cut any of my Bo-Zhang up last week?
2: I marked it. I did not cut.
1: Okay,
2: it,
1: but fair enough.
2: Some of the other guys might have gotten.
1: I'm sure. So, but I'm getting closer and closer, man. Like he's my summer crush without question. Like he's my summer crush. Yeah.
2: Martin.
1: Yeah, I'm happy to say it. Like I'm not even hiding that one. Yeah, so yeah, but I don't know, man.
0: Okay.
1: He might be a problem.
0: Let's reverse that.
1: Okay.
0: Championship reversal. But I'll you'll get what I'm doing here.
1: Okay.
0: And I know we'll have to cut the break.
1: We're good.
0: Let's take it from one side. DM, you letting a freshman throw your stuff out? And you look pathetic.
1: Yeah.
0: You look pathetic. Look, if I'm good cop, bad cop, you let a...
1: He's like, I literally two clips earlier hit him with a step back three. They're like, yeah.
0: People, this is locker room talk, okay? Mm-hmm. This is not politically correct. You let a freshman Asian come in here and slap your shot all over the... That's when one coach tells the other coach, is this what we paid for?
1: What we paid for right here.
0: DeShane Montgomery, formerly of what, Georgia?
1: Dayton. Well, Georgia, yeah, Georgia and Dayton, yeah.
0: Yeah, so our SEC Georgia going to Dayton. Yeah, I see what, you know what? I see why you were at Dayton.
1: Yeah.
0: Because you letting this freshman

0: coming here and
1: just a freshman. Nothing else about him.
0: Pitch your shot all over this gym.
1: There's nothing else about him. Just a freshman is what I'm saying.
0: A questionably athletic freshman. A sneaky, super sneaky. Actually, with him, you have to say super sneaky.
1: Yeah, that's what I'm saying. Super sneaky.
0: Sneaky athletic infers one thing. A super sneaky athletic infers another.
1: Yes. Yes.
0: Let's just say, we can't call him overseas, though.
1: I mean, he technically is overseas. Like, he would be, even though he's like, where'd you play?
0: Let's see if I can count real quick.
1: I'm like, where'd you play? High school or in California? I don't know. What? California?
0: A Cali kid.
1: Yeah.
0: Again, the only Cali we acknowledge is.
1: Yeah.
0: Listen, you let this Cali freshman come in here and pitch your shot all over the gym and hit step backs in your eye.
1: Mm-hmm.
0: Good luck.
1: Mm.
0: Good luck. But actually, we'll push the reversal to that into the second hour.
1: Yeah.
0: We're not overanalyzing these, are we?
1: Yes.
0: Has Mark's head exploded already?
1: If not, it's going to.
0: Because
1: wait till we get to my breakdown of Akizi and Indies.
0: Then we got it.
1: Man, that's a whole hour in itself.
0: Don't get me started. Roll along, 939 DeVille.
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4: 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Swing and a miss, strike three. Come on, strikes out Davis, and Texas has done it again. 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
3: Ryan Radke with the call on Westwood 1 as Texas defeated Texas Tech in the NCAA Championship Series for the second straight year. Longhorns junior Tegan Kavan pitched all seven innings of the Game 1 victory. 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
1: Yeah, I do. 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Yeah, you can't do it if your microphone's off. So, you know, just feels like that's basically.
0: This is a sponsored segment.
2: Yeah. You're on.
1: No, I'm glad you actually hit it there. So anyways, give a shout out to my friends over at the Ground Medical Louisville. 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They're going to do regrouting, recaulking, cleaning, sealing, tile repair, and replacement. They got a customer first mentality. Let them come out and see that job. Let them come out, look at everything, see exactly what needs to be done. So that way they can come back and know when they show up, you know that they know. And that's important, because I hate being the guy that's standing there like, oh, I didn't know you had a wall there. Yeah. Yeah, it's always been there, you know, like, all right, well, what, and then they look at you like, well, what are we going to do now? I'm like, I don't know. This is your job. So that doesn't happen with the Grout Medical Louisville, because they've already been out and inspected that job. So give them a call today. They do residential or commercial. Give owners Jeremy Wheatley, Audrey, and Marty McGraw a call. And listen, you tell them you heard about it right here, they're going to give you 10% off that job. So call them, the Grout Medical Louisville, 502-609-3900.
0: Where did we leave off at?
1: Bozang. Bozangles. Am I allowed to call him that?
2: Bozangles? I like that.
1: Can we do that?
2: Yeah, I think that's a good nickname. Bozangles? I don't think it's offensive or anything.
1: Oh, I'm well past worried about being offensive.
2: I forgot who I was talking to.
1: Yeah, we have... we went well past that. I mean... Okay, I didn't see Akizi in there. We joked about Akizi going to Indies, which was a great picture. But I didn't see him in practice, so I don't know. Maybe
0: I don't want him at Indies.
1: Why? Why can't he be at Indies?
0: I championship Marcus says, Coach Voigt, they need to be on it. Like, long gone are the days of regular they're just college kids. These are professional athletes, Steve.
1: Yeah.
0: They need to treat their body as such.
1: I don't know, man. Go eat some Indies. Put a little weight on your tummy.
0: Akizi. My backup center.
1: Put a little weight on there.
0: Indies. Yeah, you do that with. You know. Where am I get my protein from?
1: Where am I get my protein from?
0: Spinach.
1: Yeah. And they tell me I need to eat more protein.
0: No, it doesn't have to come from fossil fuels.
1: Mm-hmm.
0: Go eat some spinach and broccoli.

0: basketball, dare I say megastar?
1: Multi-talented?
0: Well, multi-talented megastar. Will Hanke. He'll be in here. He'll be in tomorrow about 10:15, and then he's going to hang with us about 11:45, and he's going to try to, I think for the summertime, you know, while around workouts and stuff, he's going to try to come in on like Tuesdays and Thursdays. That's kind of like the schedule that works best for him. And he's not really an intern. He's just going to come in and join us. Just co-host. Talk sports. Talk everything. So
1: I like that.
0: Yeah. I lied to Dana Brown, and I love him, though. I was like, oh, no, me and Marcus take care of him. So as soon as I get him in here, he'll be like, tell us right now. You tell me right now.
2: Give me the five.
1: Just pin him against the wall.
0: Tell me right now, what are they doing? I'm going to show you this video. I want you to tell me exactly what happened, what the coach said, and what play you was running.
2: Yep.
1: Is everyone healthy?
0: Yeah.
2: Strength.
1: Is anyone hurt?
0: Yeah. I want to know now.
2: What is Florida in his leg press?
0: Yeah, I know. I know. I'd be like,
2: I need numbers.
0: They're going to be sprinting down here, jumping through the windows. Like, get him out. Get him out. But no, we'll have some fun. That'll be fun, man.
2: Come right to the window.
0: He's you out. Yeah, now. You come out. Oh, no. Yeah. No, he is. He's excited, though. So we are going to have some fun. So that's going to be cool to have him involved with the show this summer.
2: Okay.
0: Why wasn't he in the video? Tell me what he doing.
2: I was going to say it. Listen, I was going to make that joke. And what then was he I said, doing? You know, how about Tuck that
0: I saw later. Ali Khalifa. Speaking of, what the hell is he doing?
1: Okay, yeah, I was wondering. I was like, that's Ali Khalifa. What? Yeah. I thought he was done.
0: He is, Nick.
1: Yeah.
0: He's just...
1: Just helping out in practice?
0: Well, his NBA career didn't pan out, probably, so...
1: dude, in today's day and age, Sorsby just got eligible. So, you know, 7 years, 8 years, who knows?
0: Okay, like, fair enough.
1: Yeah.
0: No, I'm good there. I don't need that. Thank you. Love the guy. Actually, okay. He's somebody I wouldn't mind having around the program. I'm okay with that. Don't need another year.
2: For what?
0: Hmm?
2: Having around your program for what?
0: He seems nice. I don't know.
2: We're not going to be playing against another Ali Khalifa.
0: No.
2: I'm not. It's not my competitive scout team guy.
0: Okay. Yeah.
2: I want somebody more fast and athletic. You see the way he let Floyd Badunga get that dunk?
0: I did. And I didn't like the lack of dunking. See, it's already starting. It's already starting with Floyd.
2: I was going to say, Steve, like...
0: First thing now, you're going to do nice little putbacks, and then you're going to
2: No, you better take that upstairs, Steve.
0: Mm-hmm.
2: Don't do that. Don't do that.
0: Mm.
2: This is arms folded conversation.
0: Yeah.
2: Coach, if I were you, I'd tell the videographer, don't show any more Floyd Badunga layups.
0: Mm-hmm.
2: I am holding back an army. You know, like right now we're excited just to have some footage, right? Mm-hmm. But trust and believe, yeah. There's a lot of Louisville fans right now that gasped when they saw those two layups out of Floyd Badunga.
0: Yeah, it was a little worrisome. I was like, oh, no. Oh, no. I was like, if by the end of this video he pulls up for a three, I'm snapping my phone in half.
2: Listen, again, my opening statement disclaimers was that I can watch it from multiple eyes. I can be Steve 2 points is 2 points, right?
0: Okay. I mean, I feel like that was uncalled for, but yeah.
2: Steve, aren't you the original 2 points is 2 points?
0: Yeah, but I mean, we don't got to bring old stuff up all the time.
2: You know, just, okay, well then say I've evolved.
0: I've evolved.
2: 2 points is no longer 2 points.
0: Not with him.
2: Not with him. The one that bothers me is left hand layup that he put straight in the basket.
0: Yeah.
2: Coming down the middle.
0: Right.
2: If you're not dunking, you have to use the glass.
0: Mm-hmm.
2: I don't care, like, this is when you embrace the

0: OG in you. You embrace the unk in you. You embrace the you. This is when you turn to the kids that say something about you old, and it. You ever heard, like, I don't know if you've heard this one, Steve. I'm sure you have. Everybody probably has. But just when a person goes from, boy, you'll be lucky to reach my age.
1: Mm-hmm.
0: You know what I'm saying?
1: Mm-hmm.
0: It used to sound a little get off my lawny.
1: Yeah.
0: But now I understand what they're saying. Like, boy, do you know, like, how hard it is to survive 40 years on this earth?
1: Yeah.
0: You know what I'm saying?
1: No, it's tough. Yeah, yeah. I'm at 39 now. So, yeah, yeah. I've not made it to 40 yet. So, let's not test fate.
0: Point still being, Steve, that a time-tested truth of the sport of basketball
1: right.
0: still remains. You dunk it or you use the glass around the basket.
1: Yeah.
0: You don't get DeShane. What the hell were you shooting anyway?
1: Mm-hmm.
0: When Bojang pitched a shot.
1: Yes.
0: And you were falling? Yeah, this is championship. Look, I just realized I'm in championship mood this morning.
1: No, I love it. That's the way we should be. It's June. It's June 8th, right. Baby.
0: This is when you win the championship,
1: yeah.
0: Steve.
1: Yeah, this is where we...
0: You don't win the championship in March.
1: We've got the live period this weekend. I've got a hotel in Lexington. I was like, I'm not driving back and forth. We got to win championship. Like, no, we got to get better. It's where we win titles in June, baby. We're going to win.
0: We win titles in June.
1: Yes.
0: And Flory Badunga laying the ball up is not a title.
1: No, I agree.
0: Would Montrez lay that ball up?
1: No. He wouldn't.
0: Who was my kid last year, Steph, from Michigan?
1: Yaxel.
0: Yeah. Would Yaxel Lindenborg?
1: Mm. Know does he, what he, sound, would does he sound like a guy that would lay it up?
0: Flory Badunga doesn't sound like a guy who would ever consider laying the ball up.
1: I know.
0: So then I got to go, coach.
1: Yep, coach.
0: Hey. I get it. Hey, Andershek.
1: Mm-hmm. Yep. What's up with you?
0: You're supposed to be the guy to step in and stop that from happening.
1: Texter says I'm a 39-year-old steel dilf machine. How about that?
0: Look.
1: How about that?
0: Look, hey, Siva.
2: Say that again for the interns in the back.
1: Yeah. I appreciate that. Hey, yeah, hey, how about that?
0: Hey, Siva. Hey, you've been here long enough. You've been assistant for 3 years?
1: Yeah.
0: Look, I sound like Coach Crump. Marcus, you've been here 5 years. No, I haven't, Coach.
1: Yeah, no, I'm a freshman.
0: Yeah. Assistant Coach Siva? You let him lay that ball up?
1: Yeah.
0: Are you going to be the one to say, hey, London, you're scrapping over a ball with Isaac Ellis?
1: Mm-hmm.
0: As a matter of fact, show London Johnson how much Donovan Mitchell likes Isaac Ellis.
1: Oh, there you go. That's a good one.
0: Just to start some crap. I'll tell you what, we'll get you out of here, Steve.
1: Okay.
0: Let's just take a quick commercial break, early commercial break for this hour.
1: Sorry, Gabe, that's screwing you over.
0: I'm sorry. 93.9 DeVille.
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Fan basketball title. If it's the Fan, it's going to be a fun team to watch compete. If it's the title, even in June, I say back to the basics. Everything's unacceptable. Everything's going to be unacceptable in June for me. Positives. The championship mark is talking.

0: People are keeping that ball low. Watching Adrian Wooley. Watching Adrian Wooley keep that ball as low as he can. I like it. Boyan Zhang, knowing how to use his length. He has functional length. He's going to get on the court. He's young, but he's going to get on the court. I hate that it's June. I was hoping he would look like he's not going to be on the court. But if your floor is Boyan Zhang getting on the court, it's a good place to start your floor. I'm just going through the video and I'm kind of going through my video and going through my notes of some things that stand out to me. Okay. DeShane Montgomery has he has good legs. Middle Earth is going to be a lot more athletic, a lot more functional athleticism, functional length. Gabe Dimes, you're going to have to dunk that ball. Isaac Ellis hits you with a nice alley-oop. Gabe Dimes, I'm going to hate you this year. And I'm going to make all the fans hate you because I want you to play a lot more. And barely getting that alley-oop, it's not going to make me happy. Fulgaris, that's a big-time play you made. Fulgaris tips the rebound out, chases it down, saves it back to his teammate. Very good court awareness. DeShane Montgomery, you got active hands, you're going to be a good defender. To the YouTube, DeShane Montgomery right now is the early running of definitely being our best defender. Active hands. Listen, I know all this is so old man. Oh, so old manny. Speaking of old man, Nikki, I have to ask you a question.
1: Hit me.
0: Try to 8150-939 is the number. 3831-939 is a text line. Nikki, do you remember Jim Scooters?
1: Oh, yeah. Yeah. Like, they were almost like bad skateboards. They were, you know, it was like a flat thing.
0: I'm so
1: yeah.
0: glad you know what I'm talking
1: yeah.
0: about.
1: Oh, yeah.
0: Texters, how many of you remember Jim Scooter? I think we're going to be able to separate. Listen, if you have no idea what Nikki's talking about, just put a question mark in the YouTube chat or the text line. If you know, I had the most difficult time, Nikki, trying to explain to somebody. So I'm looking forward to hearing you explain what a gym scooter is.
1: Okay, so you would usually play some form of hockey or soccer or something like that. At least that's what we did. It was some sort of team sport. And everyone would sit on these scooters. You weren't standing on it like a skateboard. You were sitting on it and shuffling around the gym floor. But it
0: so
1: was
0: like a square skateboard.
1: A square skateboard with swivel wheels. Like a skateboard's
0: caster wheels.
1: Yeah. Like a skateboard, you know, has the trucks and it'll lean and everything like that, so you can, but the wheels themselves don't swivel necessarily. You know, they're attached to the truck axle.
0: Yeah, at the four corners.
1: Yeah, these are like the little swivel wheels you would find on a shopping cart, and there were four small ones. Yeah, or an office chair. Yeah, that's probably a better example. And they were attached to the four corners of the little board, and you would sit on the board and you would shimmy around the gym floor, and it was super fun. And I always loved them because I wasn't great at a lot of the gym sports, but I used to love dodgeball, and I used to love when we played any form of hockey because that's when I would be the best one in the class. And we would usually play a week of floor hockey, and it was the one time of the year that I was far and away the best one in the gym class. And then we would do a week of scooter hockey. And that wasn't as good as that one because everyone's kind of wobbling around on those things, but it was still hockey, so I would love it. But yeah, those were

0: super fun. We played, I think, other games too with them, but I always remember the hockey. I think we played like a handball game with it or something like that.
1: Yeah. I was wondering when the scooters, the gym class, PE class scooters, have they been coached out of the game? Because, you know, the conversations, you know how a conversation ends up going down a rabbit hole of the gym scooters, then the presidential fitness challenge. Did you have to participate in that, or did you tell your dad to write a note?
0: No, I would do the presidential fitness challenge.
1: Were you one of those kids that a parent wrote a note every time he had to do something challenging in PE?
0: No.
1: I hated those kids.
0: No, my parents never did that. They were like, they got mad at me one year because I was complaining about it. And I was like, I can never do the stretching one or the pull-ups. And they were like, have you trained for it, son? And so, like, one entire summer, I, like, trained and I finally got, like, a decent score. I still couldn't get the presidential number because it was, you could pass it with honors, and then you could get presidential, which was you were getting like the upper 10% in all of the qualities. And I wasn't flexible enough, and I couldn't do the pull-ups. But
1: the sit and reach, I was
0: bad. Yeah,
1: sit and reach.
0: But in high school, I ran cross country, so I think I could get the presidential time for a mile. I could do push-ups and sit-ups for days, but I could not do the stretching. The stretching, I got the passing with honors or whatever, but I didn't get presidential, and I couldn't do pull-ups to save my life, man. I was terrible at pull-ups. I did like 7 pull-ups.
1: I'm going to get back to the video, and I'm going to get back to some of the stuff, but here's the other thing, Nikki. Describe the pain when the gym scooter rolled over your finger.
0: Oh yeah, no, that sucked. Or I thought you were gonna say when the board would go out from under you, and
1: when you tip over, yeah,
0: like, yeah. Well, tipping over was okay, but when the board just shot out from under you and then you landed on your tailbone, even though you were only about 6 inches off the ground, oh yeah, that was a pain in the butt, literally.
1: I don't know if I remember the board shooting out from under me.
0: It happened to me like maybe once or twice, but I was like, whoa, and then just landed on your tuchus. That wasn't fun. But yeah, getting your finger run over was never fun. I don't know if it ever happened to me, but I seem to remember running over my friend's foot or finger or something like that, and him getting mad at me when we were both going for a ball or something like that.
1: People, this is what I want you to do. Just listen, if you're 30 and up, this is a small exercise if you're 30 and up.
0: I don't think the interns behind me had the gym scooters, by the way. Did you play with gym scooters? Oh, no, they still had them. Okay, hey, Marcus, they still had them. And they're children. Like, they were playing with these things like last week.
1: Nikki, if you bring up the video, if you go to YouTube, and bring up the video. And I encourage everybody to do this. It's going to make you feel horrible, but yet youthful exuberance. Nikki, if you look at kids play on that, what would you do to have the ability and core strength to sit on a skateboard or a scooter and push yourself around for 45 minutes? Sitting on one of those things.
0: Oh, God, it would just like break my knees now. Like, I'm watching a video.
1: You wouldn't even be able to sit up straight on that thing for more than, that's like a all day crunch.
0: Yeah, seriously. And we were doing that for 45 minutes back in the day, and then being like, all right, let's go to math class.
1: Mixed with 6 inches, the exercise or scissor kicks.
0: Yeah, right. Yeah. You were working like not just your core but the V cut muscles, the little abs, sure. the stabilizing muscles.
1: Everything you need as it was amazing. It was amazing when I said that. Okay, so here's the thing, good people. Video centric. Hold on. Video centric. This is, of course, this is way too early breakdown. Vulgaris. It's going to be hard to take off the court. Okay? You can just tell. Steve told his story the other

0: day, you know, a guy who knows a guy says, well, Garris is 100% professional when he's on the court, taking care of business. But when he's done, he's done. You can just look at Volgaris out there, and he's like, to be a new guy, he's just way too comfortable. He looks like he has a game plan. Okay, and again, this is video. This is video. Coach Kelsey seems locked in. I need my athleticism. Okay, the negative. Oh, that's a great pass too. I agree with Steve. Day one, Bojan Jang is the X factor ish. Okay. But okay. So that's pretty much the fun. Jackson Shellstad is gonna be Jackson Shellstad. He's a top 10 transfer. Flory Badunga, I'm gonna do this. I'm gonna make fun of him for not dunking everything. The image we saw and all the highlights, like, everybody's going to have to remember, he's still your highlights is not your life. So, yes, he laid up the ball a lot at Kansas, too. But he makes sure he gets the bucket. I'm not worried about Flory Badunga getting blocked. But in June, my championship expectations is that you dunk everything. And you never, ever lay the ball up. Okay. So, that's that side of things. One other little kind of conversation that I wanted to have. It's kind of a silent dog whistle to my Louisville fans and university. We have expectations. As a university, we have expectations as a fan base. We've done a great job of not carrying the water of, although Nikki and Andy do a great job of trying to pin the Daddy Warbucks tag on Louisville.
1: Hey, they be spending, man.
0: To try to shift shame or blame away from Kentucky. Hey, those spend too much money. But here's the thing, I will entertain that. Nikki, just for this moment, I will entertain that. Spent a lot of money, and people are expecting a lot of results out of this roster. The follow up thing is, it's time to own every aspect of being in the money conversation. What do I mean by that? More video, more national marketing opportunities. Okay? Listen, and I've been thinking about this all, it's kind of been weighing on me heavily all weekend. You can't just be a hardworking, humble team if you have, if the perception is you have one of the biggest payrolls, if you have one of the most expensive teams, to me, it can't stop there. You have to show that this is not just a money team.
1: But the pieces actually fit. You're not just buying talent. You're not the Mets, is what I'm saying.
0: Yes, yes, yes. Did you just say the Mets?
1: Yeah, I have like the highest payroll in baseball, and they suck.
0: That might be a great example of, well, of exactly what not to be. Here's the thing. If you have that payroll and you're marketable, if you market the right way, if you market it, because that's what's going to help you avoid basically everybody, for everyone to get their credit, this has to be a well-marketed team, right? To me, this can't be a six-seven-man rotation. It can't be just good. It has –

0: commercial. This team has to be a lot more commercialized. Now, the purist in me, the basketball purist in me, I don't want to see my players doing corny commercials. But unfortunately, I think that's what's going to come with the territory for this type of team.
1: Yeah, that's just the day and age, Brent.
0: Even with Coach Kelsey, I'm going to want more exposure. To keep the momentum of this team, I think. To keep the momentum, to keep the 502 circle. What's the new name? What's it now? Texas 3831-99. Yeah. Dan Furman, if you're listening right now, what is the new?
1: It's like the 1913 committee or something like that.
0: I'm sorry. I'm just blanking right now. But,
1: yeah, me too.
0: Yeah, sorry about that. But yeah, people understand what I'm saying. Like, to keep the momentum of the high value, high price roster, you're going to have to go national. I need to see Coach Kelsey in a space where he's, you know, a all-state guy, progressive guy, the next national. Listen, I know he's not going to go from Coach Kelsey to mainstream everything, but with every commercial, everything, I want him to be a more recognizable coach. Oh, I need his profile to go up. I'm trying to figure out who my next marketable guy is going to be. Does that make sense?
1: Okay. Yeah, I think so.
0: Is Flory Badunga going to be marketable? Am I going to see him on, you know, LNN? Commercials? Am I going to see, you know, legal commercials? You know, just I need to see the growth, because like I said, that I think that's the only way you're going to get the next wave of people to say, okay, this is not just the money. Like, something's going to benefit me more than just money to go to Louisville, right? If you're in, I mean, of course, listen, if you're in the Final Four, Elite Eight, then a lot of that takes care of itself. But the way the sport is moving forward, you got to be marketable. Sports, the marketability of sports, advertisement runs hand in hand. People are going to need to want to put their products with your team. I mean, of course, you start with Flory Badunga. And this is where Marcus has to kind of shut his mouth, because Flory Badunga, the I like doing TikToks, right? This is where that's going to aid us. Don't do the dance, though. No Flory Badunga TikTok dances, please. But I just want everybody to keep an eye on the market. I just can't think of the word, the marketability and how hard they push it. These videos, I don't want them to be so, okay, I love that they're Louisville fan base centric, but I'm going to need them to be more, hey, football, Hard Knocks. I need more of the Hard Knocks-y behind the scenes, because we got to promote this coach. We got to promote this team. We got to promote the program, or it's going to just look like a money play. And again, not for me personally, but the direction of Louisville. That's one other thing. Last thing. It is going to be a fun year. And Louisville fans, I don't know how many years you're going to catch the number one portal guy right off the bat. I don't know how many years you're going to have the Jackson Shell staff. The complete roster this early in the transfer portal is going to be very hard to do at a consistent basis. Like, I don't know what Indiana's going to do next year. I don't know. You know, I'm talking about Indiana football. But you better be

0: all in with these because you never know what. And listen, before you know it, there's going to be a cap on the money. And before you know it, it's going to be conference realignments and everything's can change in a heartbeat. I'm saying you need to be all in. And I'm going to enjoy the spot we are at until he pisses me off and goes out in the second game. It'll be the worst. Next offseason, I'm going to turn into it. I'm going to turn into a just a full piece of crap. You know what's funny, Nikki? This is the last thing I'll say. I was going to talk about this, but then I wasn't going to say it. You know, when you don't want to believe in Coach Kelce, right? As a Louisville fan, you know, just the negative Nancy-ish person, right? What's the first thing they say? Oh, I think he's a used car salesman, right? I read that, right? Because he actually was a car salesman at some point, right? His dad's a car salesman, right? Nikki, you know, there's a scene when Robin Williams is telling the young Matt Damon, he said, I had the thought and it occurred to me, and then I didn't think about you anymore, right? Because he's like, because he said, you know, you hurt my feelings when you talk about my pain and, you know, all that, right? And then he said, I had a thought and I drifted off into a deep sleep. It irritated me when I read that used car salesman comment, right? And then I had a thought. Kentucky fans, Louisville fans, Memphis fans. Where's the other place he was at? St. Joe's or something? Where was he at before? Oh, UMass.
1: Yeah, UMass.
0: You know what every fan base called John Calipari?
1: Yeah. Slimy,
0: A
1: UK, yeah, you saw it, man.
0: Used car salesman. A used car salesman was the John Calipari slogan everywhere he was. They called his great recruiting, he's like a used car salesman. They called, listen, his ability to leave before the castle crumbled. Oh, he's a slimy used car salesman. Once I thought about that, I'm like, you know what? I'll take a used car salesman.
1: Dude, in this day and age,
0: So, Coach
1: when you're
0: Kelce,
1: pay, it's pay for play, absolutely.
0: wear it as a badge of honor if anyone ever calls you a used car salesman. Just say, I'm gonna be the best damn used car salesman that Louisville could have ever prayed for. And you keep on stacking this roster. Look, you're gonna have to make them use the glass, though.
1: There it is.
0: You're gonna have to make them use the glass, coach. This is the only place I draw the line with you. Use the glass. No layups in the front of the rim. But other than that, yeah. This is gonna be fun. These videos are gonna be fun. I wasn't lying when I said I'm going to watch them on loop. I'm gonna microanalyze and psychoanalyze every single play. London, gonna be letting Isaac Ellis challenge you. I'm like, Nikki, I'm gonna start a channel. I'm gonna start another channel where I just start beefs between our players.
1: Just completely unsubstantiated rumors.
0: I'm gonna just start beefs between all our players because I need them not liking each other. Like I said, there's too many smiles. Again, it's June. You and Steve just got me. Y'all just got
1: When do
0: me on
1: you
0: the
1: need
0: wrong side
1: your
0: of the
1: when do you need a fight video? A fight in practice.
0: Ooh. Ooh. We'll never get a fight. We'll never get a full one. But some of those fights, guys are gonna be cheering and gassing each other up. And some of them fights, they're gonna be like, hey, break it up, break it up. I'm gonna look for the break it up fights.
1: I was gonna say, you need a little scuffle in practice. Nothing wrong with that.
0: You gotta have some stuff. Yeah, that Isaac Ellis London looked too way too good hearted and good natured. What do you got on deck, Nikki? You gonna go ahead and play us out?
1: Yeah, we got our weekend overreactions, a couple of Belmont Nuggets, U of L Kings
0: Monday
1: advance.
0: Overreactions.
1: Yeah, well, yeah. We got those. We got Eric Crawford joining us at at 1:30. We got some fun.

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0: basketball analyst Monica McNutt, ESPN play-by-play announcer Chris Fowler, two-time Emmy Award-winning actor Tony Hale. And now, it's Rich Eisen.
1: Oh, hey, everybody. Welcome to this edition of the Rich Eisen Show. We are live on Disney Plus. We are live on ESPN, the app, and ESPN Radio right here on a very big day in the month of June on this Monday. So many big things to talk about on this show. So many big things happening around this show. NBA Finals Game 3 tonight in Madison Square Garden. First MSG-based NFL NBA Finals game since 1999. Also, it's episode 2 of This Was SportsCenter. Chris Berman, that already dropped this morning right here on the Disney Plus app, on the ESPN app, and my Rich Eisen Show YouTube channel. The Dan Patrick Show's out there as well. That's big for us. The Overreaction Monday podcast, Chris Brockman, I already recorded it. That's also out on the Rich Eisen Show YouTube channel for you to take in or wherever you get your podcasts. And potentially, most importantly, on this very day, June 8th, it is the last day before the half and half in the Rich Eisen Show mini fridge expires. So let me just take in this.
2: Wow.
1: tastes good. Still good. Tastes good. So there's a lot on the line.
2: Damn fine.
1: There's a lot on the line. I just put that half and half in. Good thing I had my glasses so I could see the little date on
3: it. See that it said 6.
4: Is it empty?
1: But just want to let you know, I

0: did pour it in before taking a look at the expiration date.
1: So it didn't matter.
0: So I'm taking risks today. I wouldn't leave this program if I were you. Okay. Never know what's coming out.
2: Okay.
0: Good to see you, Chris Brockman, Jason Feller, TJ Jefferson. That candle appears to be lit already, sir. How are you? Sure. Good to see you.
3: Good. How are you guys doing?
0: I'm great. Friday night. I was feeling it, sitting there watching game two of this NBA Finals game, watching the Knicks up by double digits. Fourth quarter, here we go. I'm already thinking, you know, what my newfound friend on the streets of New York was captured saying on video. That his hair's Muslim and his bagels are Jewish. His Christian's Dior, Knicks in four.
1: Pretty epic.
0: And then, you know, the Spurs decided to say not yet. Potentially not today. And in the fourth quarter, went on a massive run and took a lead in this game. Came all the way back and took a lead. Wemby's getting and ones. They're going crazy in their turquoise shirts. The nuns are feeling it. Everybody's feeling it. And Jalen Brunson finally snaps that run. And the game is tied. And Brunson's got the ball in his hands with less than 10 seconds to go. And he's taking a shot. And everyone in San Antonio is holding their breath, and he misses. He also missed a free throw, which never happened.
1: Mm-hmm.
0: And Wembanyama gets the rebound. I don't even know how the hell this happened. He starts looking towards the center of the court, so Steph Castle turns his back, thinking he's either going to pass it to the middle of the court or just take it himself, because he's always dribbling up the court himself. He runs up the court, and Wembanyama hits him right in the back with the pass. Ugh. And Jalen Brunson steps right in, says thank you for that gimme turnover, and Wembanyama fouls him. And that's when he went to the floor for that one free throw.
1: And they had a foul to give, but they used it like 10 seconds before.
0: Yeah. And he missed the free throw, meaning it was just a one point game with the Spurs having the ball with mere seconds to go. I thought De'Aaron Fox was going to take it because Fox was having a night.
2: He played well.
0: Okay. I thought Fox was going to take it. He was 8 of 12 from the floor, 20 points in this game. I thought maybe they'd give it to Dylan Harper because he was unstoppable. Or Wembanyama would just get it somehow in the paint and draw a foul or just turn around and flip it in. But instead, he... As a Knick man, I'm sitting there going, okay, you want to take the jump shot from 18 feet out? Go for it.
2: Pick and pop.
0: No good. Knicks survive. They're up 2-0 going to Madison Square Garden, the exact opposite of the 1999 NBA Finals where the Spurs took the first two and took a 2-0 lead to Madison Square Garden, and I thought that thing was over anyway. It was just a matter of time, and sure enough, the Spurs won it in five. As the Knicks took one in the Garden. They're coming back now, just the third team. Just the third team in NBA Finals history to take a 2-0 lead on the road back to their home court. No team that's ever lost their first two games to start the finals at home has ever come back from that 0-2 hole to win it. It's never happened. So the Knicks are feeling really good. And everybody's asking Wembanyama how he's going to handle pressure. This is Wembanyama on the second off day. I'm not a TV executive or an NBA executive. I don't know why we took the entire weekend off, but hey.
3: Travel day.
0: They did. Sure.
3: You know.
0: Okay. Don't know if you're going from west all the way east or the other way around. Okay. It is what it is. It's a nice day in New York City after, you know, it was a rainy Saturday night and Sunday, and apparently Wembanyama spent Sunday in the park drawing a statue in Gramercy Park.
3: Oh, really?
0: Yes.
1: That was very cool.
0: Yeah, Adam Acrossgreener showed me that video just as I was checking the expiration date on the half and half. But anyway, Wembanyama was asked, and once again, for those listening, he's holding the mic, and it looks like one of those little mics that they give you when you're shooting something for social media on a phone. Hit it.
4: I think the key is acceptance a lot of times, and taking a step back, realizing the journey that's behind us and what's ahead of us, and just being a

0: who I am, where I am, what I'm doing. I think at the end of the day, this is everything that I wish for, so there's no reason to really overthink it, or, I mean, this is what I'm built for.
1: Mm-hmm. I hear you. He hangs with the monks and the nuns, mm-hmm. and he's stenciling statues in his off time. I don't think he's feeling any pressure. He's also probably never seen a crowd like the one he's going to encounter this evening. Mitch Johnson, how are you going to approach this must-have game?
2: Had that discussion before, and I understand the discourse around it. I think it's a little bit of all of it. I have to make sure that there's environments that the ball finds him. I think he's got to make sure that he can't rely on that to get shots as well. And there are times, I think, when he was open on rolls or around the paint, and his teammates got to give him the ball. So I think it's a combination of all that. But, yeah, 4.5 shots on this stage is not acceptable.
1: All right, there you go.
3: Okay.
1: Mitch Johnson talking about what happened on Friday night. So. So, listen. The Spurs know this is a must win. They got to have it. And, you know, it's not as if the entire city of New York has been waiting for this game for 27 years. It sounds like, you know, Knicks fans talking about this game. Let's hit this. Knicks fans talking about this game 3 sounds like the old lady from Titanic.
3: Explain.
1: It's been 84 years.
3: Oh, I see.
1: You know, whatever the number she said in Titanic. It's been this long, okay? And 27 years, to be exact.
3: 84 years is the meme.
1: But Titanic. The Knicks have never been up 2-0 in an NBA Finals, period. Ever. Let alone winning the first 2 on the road. Let alone winning 13 in a row in a playoffs. Let alone winning 13 in a row in a playoffs and having a margin of victory of 273 points in that 13-game win streak in the playoffs. Again, the Knicks have not lost a game since the first night of the NBA draft, and I was there in Pittsburgh, PA. I have never seen a Knicks team play like this, and everybody in New York City has been waiting for this moment to show up in Madison Square Garden and show out with a team that they feel confident in. Not like, oh, if this goes this way, this goes that way, then maybe we've got a shot. No, they're the team holding the reins. They're the team that is knocking everybody off their perch. They're the team that everyone's got to have to target. This isn't one of those, well, you know, if Charles Smith makes a free throw moments in an Eastern Conference Finals. This isn't one of those, well, if Ewing can make this play or that play on a fadeaway jumper. You know, if this can happen, if that can happen. The other team's the ones coming up with the if and that. And in case anybody's wondering why Knicks fans are so crazy, why they're the ones out on the streets going crazy if they're allowed to be out on the streets, and they're not going to be allowed tonight based on the one person who's going to the game tonight. The reason why Knicks fans are so nuts, just to explain to everybody going into these 2 games in Madison Square Garden in which the Knicks could potentially finish things off by winning 15 straight playoff games, is because there's only one team in New York almost everybody roots for. Yankees fans will never root for the Mets, like, ever, as I think has been established on this show, and it's vice versa, correct?
4: I mean, I don't hate the Yankees.
1: Yes, you do. You know,
4: I don't.
1: A giant fan will look at the Jets as just like, you know, something to swat away on a summer night. And a Jet fan will look at the Giants as saying, you know, you're the one with all the trophies. I get it. But deep down, they look at each other as if they're not in the same sport in a way sometimes. But there's no animosity between Jets and Giants. But there can be. It's very difficult to just root for both. You don't find too many of those in New York. The Knicks can count among their fan base Jets fans, Giants fans, Yankee fans, Met fans. It is truly one of the few teams we all root

0: No? We'll put you on the season ticket brochure anyway before you're a free agent. LeBron, you want to come? Who wants to come? Anybody. Who wants these Knicks fans to fall in love with you? And the answer was similar to a Harbaugh chant. Nobody. And they trade for Jalen Brunson, and look at him now. And every single answer you hear from Brunson now, you're getting a sense of what burns inside. Malika Andrews found out he doesn't even want to be in a spot with an NBA Finals Larry O'Brien trophy behind him. But he has to for these press conferences. The NBA Finals logo is there with the Larry O'Brien behind him. And he doesn't even want to be seen with it until he gets to hold one of them. And he says to Malika, how'd you find out about that? Because he's so private about everything, right? You got that?
1: How'd you hear about that?
0: Well, as you know, Brunson was not a first-round draft choice. And that chip still sits on his shoulder.
2: When a guy like you falls into the second round of the draft, a lot of people miss something about you. When you think back on your draft process, what do you think it was that was just underestimated, not seen in you at that time?
3: Everything.
0: Oh, boy. God, do I love this guy.
4: Yeah.
0: Everything is a chip. Everything is a shoulder chip. And he's two wins away from a chip. Oh, baby. Can't wait. Simply cannot wait. Monica McNutt calls Knicks games on the radio. She is the radio analyst, and she's excellent at it. An ESPN radio in New York City calling these games, and an ESPN NBA analyst. So I'm like, let's get Monica on the program to set up game three being in Madison Square Garden. Holy crap. Again, Ringling Brothers is normally the circus in that building, but tonight might be a different story. And I cannot wait to see what that looks like this evening. And the Spurs are sitting there saying, we are ready to spoil the party with Victor Wembanyama and all of those young Turks around him. It's going to be a fun game three. She will join us next. 844-204-RICH is the number to dial right here on the program, here on this busy Monday.
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1: No.
2: Back here on the Rich Eisen Show radio audience, just talking about how well the Knicks have been playing, obviously. And happy to have here, prior to game three, she is outstanding in calling Knicks games on ESPN radio locally. And, you know, Tyler Murray's calling the play-by-play, and Monica McNutt. Patrick Ewing's not the only Georgetown Hooper who's in the building and the Knicks are playing. Monica McNutt here on the Rich Eisen Show. How are you, Monica? What's going on?
3: Thanks for having me, Rich. Exciting times here in New York, for sure.
2: What is it like? I mean, I was there a couple weeks ago for the Emmy Awards, and Knicks fans everywhere, at security, you know, at the bell desk. What is it like?

0: like for you walking around town right now?
1: You know, I go back to, I mean, frankly, the start of this postseason, and Nixon 4 has been the champ, right? Like, yes. Atlanta is the only series that has not gone that way. And so I feel a responsibility to be like, yeah, I hear your enthusiasm, you think, and, like, have these small conversations about the Nixon 4 thing, and I've been so wrong so far. And here we are with the opportunity again. The city is so alive. The various communities, the hooting and hollering out of your window if you're around watching the game in the city, the gatherings. Like, I am so, so happy for this fan base, Rich. Like, they have been in it through the thick and thin. I can't tell you how many times folks have brought up the 17-win seasons as they are on the cusp of being champions. I could not be happier for a fan base.
0: Yeah, well, I'm part of it. Born in Brooklyn, raised in Staten Island, and having to go back to the mid-70s when I was first taken to Madison Square Garden to start watching those teams. And this is the best Knicks team I've ever seen with my own two eyes. And because of the way that they play, the way that they share, how deep they are, how they're being coached, how they're taking the coaching, how sometimes Rick Brunson comes in and he's the adult, not only for his own son, but for the coaching staff, the way that Mike Brown's described it. Why is this happening from your position, Monica?
1: I don't think you are appropriately appreciating what's happening this year if you only talk about this year's team. Mm-hmm. And feel as you may about Tom Thibodeau. Frankly, Rich, feel as you may about Julius Randle, but this is a four-year sort of evolution. And those guys, neither of them are with the program anymore, but they put the program in a position, of course, with Leon Rose also coming in as leadership. That's huge. You got to give him a ton of credit. But they put the organization in a position that it was attractive for one of Leon Rose, for a Jalen Brunson. And yes, Jalen Brunson undoubtedly is your cornerstone now. But I also think, and we're seeing it in these finals, the past couple of years of heartbreak with this core remaining intact has been something that has propelled them to capitalizing in this moment. And so I give the front office a ton of credit. I give Mike Brown a ton of credit. And I'll be honest, Rich, like, this is my fifth year covering the team. And Mike comes in and he's joyful. And yes, he has experience, but you're like, also, bro, this is New York, right? But what you saw in terms of that sound that he just shared about Karl Anthony Towns has been Mike through and through all season long. He came in talking about wanting to be collaborative and his willingness to grab the 15th guy off the bench just to make sure that they were ready. But those two things have held true to this very moment. And so I think when the clock struck playoffs, besides guys elevating their individual play, there was a level of accountability that they were more comfortable with in terms of calling each other up. And I think you see that in how they've played through this postseason.
0: And Monica, I think Brown and Brunson share one thing in common, is that when they both arrived on the scene for the Knicks, everyone's like, really? This is the guy mm-hmm. that's going to do it? Because we, you know, obviously Brunson comes in free agency and everyone's like, okay, this is the guy. I wanted LeBron. I wanted Durant. I wanted just start naming them all, right? And Brown is, what, was he choice E, F, after the Knicks knocked on the door of so many coaches who were under contract, weren't given permission to talk, didn't want to talk, didn't want any peace. And look what he's done, the two of them together, along with the rest of the roster.
1: There's something that is sort of bubbled up to the surface, if you will, for me as I've watched this finals unfold. Mm-hmm. And it is the experience and the poise of both of those guys, right? Brown, having been in this moment before, and then Jalen Brunson, a guy who never gets too high and never gets too low. And so I think the combination of those two, as far as your leadership, has allowed the Knicks to use their emotions as a positive in these moments, right? There is a expectation that we're going to figure it out. As Jalen coined two seasons ago now, this team is going to find a way. And he has been at the helm of leading them to do just that. But I think in so many ways, and you're a New Yorker, so I want to defer to you. I live in the city, but I'm not a New Yorker by birth. But it is so New York-like, right? You make your story in the city of bright lights. You go get it. And both of these men have gone to go get it on this one of sports' biggest stages here in the city.
0: Yeah, New York's also about shoving people out of the way when you want to.
1: There's that.
0: You know, and Karl Anthony Towns, would you say he has finally gotten rid of the too soft moniker? Monica?
1: I certainly hope so, Rich. I'll say this, though. The world, in terms of the viewership of the finals, has just gotten hip to this matchup. But I can say with full confidence, having watched this matchup all three times during the course of the regular season, and that includes the cup, mm-hmm. he's always had Wimby's number. Like, this is just sort of the perfect.

0: matchup for him and a nightmare for Victor Wembanyama in terms of a guy that is of similar size but also has the skill set. Like, and this is no shade to Chet, but like what Karl-Anthony Towns is doing now is what people thought Chet Holmgren would have done in the last series. And so we forget that this dude is a seven, eight-time All-Star. Like, he's a grown man. He's got 8 years on Victor Wembanyama. Like, he's 30 and has been a bucket. The thing that has been attached to his softness, if you will, is his ebbs and flows as a defender, but nobody sleeps on Karl-Anthony Towns as one of the most versatile scorers as a big man in the league. And so that's what we're seeing.
1: Yeah, and Bridges and OG in a way, similar to Brunson and Brown, and the fact that OG's acquired is like, wait a minute, you're sending Barrett and RJ and IQ to Toronto for, you know, I know he won a championship, but 2-for-1, is that what we're doing? And then Bridges, 5 firsts, and now they're all together with this bench that is deeper and is being used in a way. And listen, I really like Thibodeau. I didn't think they should have fired him. I really thought he was going to be the guy. But to see the way this bench is being used and how deep they are, you know, Shamet is unbelievable. He is just like lit right now, Monica. It's great.
0: Yeah. I think Tibbs deserves a tip of the cap in the arc of how you got here, because I think he's a part of getting the most out of this team. But through his basketball purview, you had reached your max. And I don't think that necessarily is a bad thing. It just is, right? Mike Brown comes in with a far more innovative offense, a far more creative offense that gets guys involved and is willing to go into his bench. Like, that's the modern NBA. I don't think you want to wear out guys in terms of playing, leading the league in minutes. Like, and quiet as it's kept, the Knicks still had some leaders in minutes played in the league, but it just wasn't as drastic as it was last year. Landry Shamet, I mean, Jose Alvarado, Mikal Bridges, like all of these guys really stepping into their own, in particular in the postseason, again, to me, has to do with the last couple of years in terms of the journey to get here. They've just done a really, really good job assembling this team. But I also think these guys are, I said this to Carl earlier this year, I was like, y'all are not babies in the league, but I wouldn't call you veterans either. Like, I'm calling out big cousins. And he was like, okay, so we the big cousins of the league. Like, he bought into it because they've had enough experience, but there's still enough ahead of them that they're in that sweet spot. And so I think that is indicated both by their talent, but also their maturity and how they've operated during this run.
1: Monica McNutt calling Knicks games locally on the radio, MNBA, WNBA, and college basketball analyst for ESPN here on the Rich Eisen Show. And, you know, you and I, at least from my Knick fandom here, I've been talking about this as if a banner's already been achieved, to quote Kobe Bryant, job's not finished. And not to put this in the ether, but this happens before. Name me the Spur who could be the Trae Young, Tyrese Halliburton of this equation to come into Madison Square Garden and put the proverbial finals turd in the punch bowl. Monica, who do you think could do that? Is it Wemby? I mean, who? Because the Spurs are a very, very good team, if not great, and prideful team. What do you think about Game 3?
0: I'm less concerned about Victor Wembanyama and more concerned about a guard getting loose. Like, the game that the Knicks lost to the Spurs during the regular season, and now, granted, both of these teams are different. New Year's Eve, Julian Champagne had 36 and hit 11 threes. Like, that was a problem. So it's De'Aaron Fox suddenly getting hot and getting downhill, or Champagne going off again like that. That gives me more pause than anything else, because I do think that a part of this team's run is their maturity and their mindset. Very appropriate that you quoted Kobe there, Rich, because that's what they've been saying as well. Like, they still want to play with desperation and urgency as if the score is 0-0. And they've been able to do that sincerely. So I'm less worried about Victor Wembanyama and one of those support guys kind of getting loose because of the energy that a Wembanyama demands.
1: Especially since Champagne's probably like, this is my house too, right? Playing for St. John's. He knows exactly what it's like to be a home team in an environment like this. What do you think, though? You're thinking brooms? Let's be honest.
0: Rich, start. I have not been on the broom train at any point this season, and I've been proven wrong twice. The thing that I'm watching, though, and I think the Spurs have the opportunity to run the league for a long time coming, and one of the things that I admire about their group, and Victor in particular, is that they are so honest, and their emotions are on their sleeve, and they are not hiding that. I think it has almost become a counterproductive mindset, though, because I think they've become too emotional for what the finals demand. I still think it might be a gentleman's sweep, but

0: I do think that they will be the victors when it's all said and done. I'm between 4 and 5.
1: Okay. I know you've been locked in on the finals in the Knicks playoff run. You want to take a crack at the WNBA here, Monica, and the fact that all these fouls, whistles, it seems like there's a new emphasis happening here. Caitlin Clark is, you know, in the spotlight as sort of the avatar of getting all these fouls and being in the face of officials. You want to chime in on that subject matter?
0: So I will say this, Rich, because last year the officiating was like, woof. WNBA season 29, great things are happening. Second headline was like, what is happening with this officiating? And so I can remember preseason sitting in our officiating meeting being like, oh, this is going to get interesting. Because the conversation was that the game was too physical last year. And so some of the amendments, if you will, that have been made, I'm not surprised that we're sort of here in terms of tempers flaring and folks upset and trying to figure out what's happening.
1: Yeah, and coaches being let off by police after they're ejected, and you know, freedom of movement. But I mean, we're 10 games in for some teams here, and there's still an adjustment period that we're seeing.
0: So that's what I was about to say to you. I think we're still in an adjustment period. There's going to be so many conversations behind the scenes. Obviously, the league is very protective of its stars. 10 games in, it feels like a lot, but it's not really. Like, I think we've got probably, what are we in? May? We're about to be in June. I think things will probably level up by the end of this month, and we'll get to more consistency approaching All-Star and then heading out of All-Star. But the wrinkle here, Rich, this year is the World Cup play. So there's going to be a break, and the players will go back to playing a more physical style internationally and then got to work all of that out. So we'll see what's going to happen with this one. I hope that this doesn't become too much of a headline. It is year 30, and I do hope they tighten it up.
1: Who's playing better than you expected, or you're fired up to see how they've performed over the first 10 games?
0: I'm actually really disappointed in myself that I didn't see this coming, but Minnesota. Like, Olivia Miles is having a rock star rookie season. Nafisa Collier will get healthy. Cheryl Reeve always has her team in contention. Like, I was disappointed in myself that I didn't see this coming potentially out of Minnesota, but it's definitely Minnesota for me.
1: Yeah, I mean, they've been lighting it up. And, all right, I'll just go here because, again, Caitlin Clark is definitely in the crosshairs of a lot of people that she is focusing on the wrong stuff, and that she's been taken, she's officially being taken out of her game, and or her game's not good enough. Like, that's the subtext of the conversation right now. Monica, you want to take a swing at that one?
0: This is what I will say. I think for a long time, Rich, this league has been run by veterans in terms of their skill, talent, their strength. And I applaud Caitlin, Angel, Olivia, Cameron when she's healthy. Like, all of these rookie classes that we've seen over the last couple of years, I applaud them. Paige Beckers, all of them. They've come in and hit the curve in a way that has been very, very impressive initially. And while the rookie curve does not necessarily look the same, there still is a curve. And so I think between both some of the adjustments to officiating, teams becoming even more familiar with her game, Caitlin's nature as a player, if you go back and watch Iowa, she's competitive, she's spirited, she's fiery. I think there's a lot happening at once, and it's going to prove to be a growth moment for her and her organization. Now, I expect her to navigate it, but I think what is still true, even though it looks different because the younger players maybe have more popular names and bigger brands, is it's a league that vets have dominated so far, and I think that's where we're running into an issue.
1: Unless you're AZ Fudd or Paige Beckers or, you know, Olivia Miles, right? I mean, I know that there's still more to go, but they've seemed to be handling it in the first year plus of their careers.
0: And so I think even for them, and Paige talked about a little bit offseason in terms of how she had to change her body and all of that, right? Yes, there is a personal poise that we're talking about, right, that every player has to navigate on their own. Mm-hmm. But I think the curve still hits every player, whether it's going to be your rookie season or a little bit later. The more tape your opponents have on you, the more you've got to work to be prepared to be able to navigate that. And that is both your tape on you as a player and how to get under your skin.
1: Well, I appreciate the 2 cents on all the subject matters. You know, we record Women's Sports Now out of this studio here for ESPN and Disney Plus and everybody else. Let me personally invite you on behalf of the Women's Sports Now crew once the next season is over. Okay.
0: Sounds good to me.
1: So then Thursday, right? This Thursday you'll be available.
0: Could be.
1: Come on now. I'm sorry. I don't want to put you in that position. I'm out of my skull. I really am. I'm really out of my skull. And just take a swing on what you think it's going to look like tonight. Like, really. What's that going to be like? You settle in your chair this evening.
0: It's going to be loud. It's going to be energetic. I will say, Rich, and this is only coming to my consciousness probably in the last couple of days.

0: partly behind the sound we heard from Josh Hart. I am curious to see what it feels like at that ticket price.
1: That's right.
0: But I still think it's going to be alive. It's going to be energetic. The thing that I love about Knicks fans, and I don't think that this will be robbed, is even if you can't afford those tickets and it's casual, because we just did a feature on Celebrity Row, as much as that is Celebrity Row, those people happen to be Knicks fans, for real. And so even they get loud and are so passionate about it. So I know it's going to be energetic. I just think the place is going to be alive. I can't wait.
1: Enjoy it, Monica. I really do enjoy seeing those videos of you and Tyler. You know, they got the camera on you guys for these victorious moments. And there've been 13 of them in a row. And I can't believe it. And I look forward to seeing more. And thanks for the time.
0: Outstanding. Thanks for having me, Rich.
1: Anytime. Thanks again. Monica McNutt calling tonight's game on ESPN New York and the New York Knicks radio network. And then you'll see her on ESPN. And then she'll be on Thursday's Women's Sports Network.
2: I only wonder, like, how does Monica navigate herself in and out of the garden through all that madness? Like, if you're trying to actually get to work.
1: Yeah, no, right. For,
2: like, how do you deal with those knuckleheads out there?
1: Well, I mean, there are going to be fewer knuckleheads out there because of
3: zero tonight.
1: The game tonight. They're not allowed to, and rightfully, you know, it makes sense that
4: watch party's off.
1: We're not going to have thousands of people just outside the stadium with the president in the building, you know. And, you know, it is a sign of the times that a billionaire is coming to the game, so
2: to keep the
1: fans that can't be priced in, they're now not allowed to be outside.
2: That's what I'm saying. You know,
1: and it sucks. There's no other way to put it for that. And I do hope that the fans are as loud as I hope they need to be, because I do remember Game One of the Yankees Mets World Series back in 2000. You know, the one where there was a gentleman sweep in that series. Yeah. I told you, Yankees and Mets fans don't get along. I told you that.
2: Well, because you make
1: it. But they're all together for the Knicks. But at any rate, I do remember Game One of that World Series in Yankee Stadium. That was the night where Clemens threw the bat at Piazza.
2: Yeah.
4: Because he thought it was the ball.
2: He thought it was the ball, yeah.
1: Okay.
2: And you wonder why we can't get along.
1: But I do remember sitting there and thinking it was not as raucous as we all expected the first Yankees-Mets World Series to sound like and look like because of the corporate ticket holders that were there. Weren't the Ziggies who were just going nuts? And I hope tonight isn't that way.
2: I'm telling you, if the Knicks lose tonight because of that, oh, man.
1: It won't be because of that.
2: You don't know that, Rich.
1: No, it won't be because of that. Obviously, you know, home court means
2: something. They've been there
1: every
2: game, and they haven't lost in 2 months.
1: No, home court means something. They would lose tonight is if the Spurs. Listen, the Spurs' perimeter defense is so freaking good. It's so freaking good. The Knicks are always trying to get a shot with 5 seconds left on the shot clock, because if they somehow do break the perimeter defense, there's an avatar right there in the middle that makes them go back outside to the perimeter defense that's shutting them down. Or they're doubling Jalen Brunson. They're picking up 94 feet, and then they're doubling him the minute he crosses half court. That's the way that they win. And, you know, also, the Knicks almost blew out the Spurs in that game, having, you know, Jalen Brunson's free throws were the only the fifth, those fourth and fifth, the one that he made the first and missed the second, only the fifth free throw of the second half for the Knicks. And the first three that they got was from a 3-point shot during the run that ended the run, actually, that the Spurs made. On a foul, clear foul of OG Anunoby that was called a clean block, and the Knicks had to challenge it. And it was Champagne mugging OG. If the Knicks don't get the reverse in their favor from the officiating, that's another way that they lose. It won't be because the crowd's at 10 instead of Spinal Tap 11.
2: I don't know, man. They're out there bing-bonging, and the Knicks haven't lost. And all of a sudden, you don't let them out there?
4: More pressure on the Knicks tonight.
1: Well, I would disagree with that. You know, you don't want to give the Spurs life, but the Spurs, if they don't win, things are all a wrap.
2: It's a wrap after that.
4: Home crowd, you guys are talking sweep. Expectations are through the roof.
1: I got you.

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4: If you had tickets to the Reds game on this June 8th in 1968, you might have been a little confused when you got to Crosley Field to see the Reds and the Cardinals because there weren't any players on the field. As game time approached, the Reds and the Cards were still back in their clubhouses. Turns out some players on both teams were protesting Major League Baseball's decision not to postpone games because of Senator Robert Kennedy's funeral. Kennedy had been shot 3 days earlier. About 45 minutes after the game was supposed to start, the teams finally agreed to take the field. And the game was played, but a near mutiny at Crosley Field this June 8, 1968, this date in Reds baseball.
3: This date in Reds baseball is brought to you by the Cincinnati Reds Hall of Fame and Museum, presented by Dinsmore. Celebrating greatness, preserving history, providing inspiration.
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0: rhetorical question. Back here on the Rich Eisen Show, 844-204-RICH. Number to dial. Let's take some phone calls here on the Rich Eisen Show. First in, first up, Ed in Charleston, South Carolina wants to talk about something. What's up, Ed? How are you, sir?
1: Hey, how you doing, Rich? I appreciate taking my call. You gentleman and a scholar.
0: No, I appreciate that right back at you, and I don't know you, but you sound like one. Thank you.
1: Appreciate it, brother.
0: What's going on? What is on your mind?
1: Hey, I want to see if can we do the win-lose with the Houston Texans.
0: Oh, the Houston Texans first one. Lost game. Are you a Texan fan there in South Carolina, huh?
2: I think he heard you.
0: You there, Ed?
1: Yes, sir.
0: You're a Texan fan in South Carolina?
1: Absolutely. I've been to at least 10 games. My most recent one was last year.
0: Okay.
1: Tennessee, and we lost.
0: Okay. Let's get to it. Let's get to it. The music is playing. Ed in Charleston, South Carolina. What happens when the Bills visit the Texans to start the season?
1: It's going to be a repeat of last year. We'll go 9 sacks here, so we're going to take that win.
0: Ooh, okay. With a 9 sacker. All right, and then you've got Joe Burrow coming in the next week.
1: That's a win, but it's going to be a tough one. I like Joey B.
0: 2-0 going into the Colts.
1: Another win, 3-0.
0: The Cowboys then come into your house week 4.
1: Come on, I'll take another win.
0: Now you're at Tennessee, Ed. It's the Ed in Charleston, South Carolina Bowl. What happens?
1: We're going to go ahead and smash that. That's take another win.
0: 5-0. Now you're going to go to London and take on the Jaguars.
1: That's a tough one. That's Jaguars' home field advantage. Mm-hmm. So I'm gonna go ahead and give them a win.
0: Okay, 5-1 now, back home against the Giants.
1: That's a win.
0: 6-1 at the Chargers after a bye.
1: That's a win.
0: 7-1 at the Browns.
1: That's a go-ahead win. You got no defense now.
0: 8-1 short week. You're going for the sweep of the Colts at home.
1: Ooh, oof.

0: I'm going to go ahead and take that win.
1: 9-1, home for the Ravens.
0: That's a tough one. I'm going to take the L on that one.
1: 9-2 at the Steelers on NBC.
0: That's a winner.
1: 10-2 at the Commanders.
0: Another winner.
1: 11-2 home for the Jaguars.
0: I will take the win on this one. We'll split the series.
1: 12-2 Christmas Eve against the Eagles in Philly.
0: I'm going to go ahead and lose that one.
1: 12-3 at the Packers on a Monday night.
0: It's going to be cold. I don't know what we can do with that one. I'll take a loss.
1: 12-4 home for the Titans.
0: That's a win.
1: 13-4 says Ed in Charleston, ooh, South Carolina.
2: Wow.
1: All right, Ed. There you go.
0: I'm excited. I appreciate you, gentlemen.
1: Thank you. And you're a scout. There we go.
3: Be well, my friend.
1: 13-4 wins the AFC South. I will say that.
3: Fact.
1: Okay?
2: Yeah, absolutely.
1: The Texans, man. Do they sign C.J. Stroud before the season begins to an extension? And if so, he's got to make more than Will Anderson. Right? Okay, there's that. That's that bubbling beneath the surface. Right?
3: Texans win total 9.5.
1: Sneaky acquisition.
3: David Montgomery.
1: Bingo.
2: Said that wouldn't happen.
1: Bingo. David Montgomery in the one spot, right? I'm assuming.
3: Professional running back.
1: I'm assuming. I know they got Woody Marks.
3: Yep. He's nice.
1: Now that. Everybody back healthy at receiver.
3: Need Tank Dell back.
1: We're back. And that defense. Man, that defense.
3: Yeah. It's all on the quarterback.
1: They go lights out.
3: It's all on the quarterback.
1: It's all on the quarterback.
3: Make him prove it.
1: The Houston Texans against the Jaguars in London. Very rare to put a division game. But if you're the Jaguars, I would take that division game and put it in London. You give up a home game in Jacksonville. I understand what that means for the local folks, but you're going over to London. That game is in Wembley. That's the home of the Jaguars in London.
3: Yeah, make them.
1: You know, I know they're playing a game in Tottenham week before as well, Jacksonville. But we'll see what year two of Liam Cohen looks like there. AFC South, sneaky good. Again. Maybe the Colts don't fall off the edge of the NFL planet this time around. Can't wait for it.
3: It's going to be here soon.
1: Can't wait for
3: it's it. It's quick, closer than you think.
1: I know. Chris Fowler's coming up next. My buddy. He's got an incredible story about his dad. Teed up for SportsCenter on Father's Day. He wants to talk about. Maybe I hit the Alcaraz thing with him, too. Why not? He's coming up.
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3: 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Swing and a miss, strike three. Come on, strikes out Davis, and Texas has done it again. It is back-to-back for the Texas Longhorns.
2: Ryan Radke with the call on Westwood One as Texas defeated Texas Tech in the NCAA Championship Series for the second straight year. Longhorns junior Tegan Kavan pitched all seven innings of the Game 1 victory. 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For her efforts, Kavan repeated as the most outstanding player of the College World Series.
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0: announcer, Chris Fowler, two-time Emmy Award-winning actor, Tony Hale. And now, it's Rich Eisen.
1: Hour number two of the Rich Eisen Show is on the air here on this very busy Monday. Game three of the NBA Finals is tonight on ABC and the Disney family of networks. Monica McNutt, who calls the Knicks games locally for ESPN Radio in New York, was just on in hour number one. The news out of college football is that Brendan Sorsby has been cleared to play for Texas Tech by a Lubbock, Texas judge, saying that he's allowed to do it, even though he bet on sports, bet on his own team, bet on a ton of stuff. He's gone through rehab and says he's a better person for

0: Robert. And man, is that a highly controversial decision that makes you think there really are no rules in college football. There's nobody really at controls of that wheel. Josh Pate will be on in hour number three to talk about it. And the very funny and delightful Tony Hale, who's in Toy Story 5, the latest Pixar film from Disney. He's going to be here in studio in hour number three. But joining me now is a dear friend of mine who's got something very personal that's in the shoot for ESPN. And it's a SportsCenter feature that's coming on Father's Day. Chris Fowler, Finding My Father, talking about discovering audio tapes recorded by his dad before passing away due to cancer. That's going to be airing on Father's Day. And my buddy is back here on the Rich Eisen Show. How are you, Chris Fowler? Good to see you, sir.
1: Thank you, Rich. Happy anniversary to you and Susie.
0: Thank you. I appreciate that. It was 23 years ago yesterday.
1: Yeah. I saw the posts. Lovely.
0: Thank you.
1: Yeah, no, this is a very interesting project for me. It's been a long time in the making. I was 16 when my dad died. He was recording tapes to hopefully create a book about his experiences as a cancer sufferer, lessons he was learning. But nobody found those tapes for a few decades. And my mom passed away. We found them in this dusty basement. She was kind of a pack rat. And there was an old cardboard box filled with cassette tapes that my brother Drew found. And at that moment, I sort of began to realize maybe something special was possible with these, because I had distant memories of him, but hadn't heard his voice in a long time, and really felt, Rich, as a lot of people do who lose a parent young, that you didn't really get to know them, right? And they certainly didn't get to know you as a fully formed person. Never saw any of my career die before I went to see you, which is where he also went to school. So finding and listening to these tapes gradually, because it was kind of heavy.
0: Yeah,
1: I poured a little glass of very fine Pappy Van Winkle and sat in my mountain house late at night and listened to them, because I really wasn't sure what to expect. And it was about 10 hours of content, and it blew me away, and it set me on this path of wanting to learn a lot more about him. And that the result of that is this feature you talked about.
0: What'd you learn, bud?
1: We're very different people, man. I learned that, you know, like a lot of people, especially, I guess, busy dads who give a lot of himself to their job. His students, he was a college professor, theater director, got to see sides of him that I never did, and got to learn things from him that I didn't get to learn. And it was very gratifying. His students are now in their 70s, so they have conversations with them about how he still was making an impact on their lives with stuff that he had taught them when they were college kids. That's a great source of pride, man. I have never really heard anybody say those things to me, because I haven't had any contact with people for many, many years who had actually known him firsthand. You know, a lot of the family friends have died away. And one of them was Joyce DeWitt, though. You remember Joyce as a Three's Company star.
0: That's crazy.
1: Joyce DeWitt, you know, Janet, was a dear family friend. My dad directed her in summer stock plays way before she got cast and became a star for his company. And she agreed. I hadn't talked to her in about 40 years.
0: Since you did find her. Because you did reach out at one point. You know, because you were in search of Joyce DeWitt, which is an interesting sort of after school special, it sounds like, more than a sports center piece that you're putting together. But you did find her, huh?
1: Yeah, she's delightful, lovely. She had stepped away from show business, well out of the spotlight after Three's Company went away, and she lives in Santa Fe, New Mexico. And I hadn't talked to her since I was a kid. It was surreal for her to hear this, like, 63-year-old guy talking to her on the phone that she remembered as a kid. And when I was given a purple satin Three's Company tour jacket, and we watched a taping of the show. She was so kind, though, Rich. My dad died. We went out to Malibu and hung out at her beach house, which I thought was the coolest place in the world to live, and saw the show. So after all these years, tracked her down, sat down with her, and she told me that he was the best and favorite director she'd ever worked with, stage, TV, film. And that was like a lightning bolt for me. It was so nice to hear that. And as I began to get to know more about him, the impact that he had on people, that was a pretty crucial piece, pretty cool piece, too.
0: Well, I don't want to get, you know, into spoiler alert country here with your piece, Chris Fowler, Finding My Father, an 8 a.m. hour SportsCenter feature on Father's Day. Did he, in any of these tapes, talk to you directly?

0: Chris?
1: You know, it's interesting, Rich. He was not speaking to me or my brother Drew directly. He was speaking to someone he hoped would be a fellow creative to write the book. And, you know, I went through a lot of this. I'm going to be honest. I listened to 10 hours of content, and I talked to my brother about this and said, like, where are we in this? Why aren't we in more of this? And I think we were separated as a family. You know, this is a long time ago when telephones were things that sat on the kitchen wall with a long cord, right? And there was no email and there was no FaceTime. And so we talked like once a week. We're very divided as a family. He's in Colorado getting treatment. We're in Pennsylvania finishing the school year. And I don't think he was missing us desperately, and that was on the tapes. But I think that, you know, families that deal with cancer now, I believe, are more transparent. They share more, and the kids are let in on more information. That's my impression from dealing with a lot of families who struggle with cancer. We were kept kind of in the dark, and I think the strategy in the 70s was let kids be kids. Don't burden us with all that. So I was learning by listening to the tapes, you know, just what kind of hell he was going through, and how deeply depressed and lonely he was. And, you know, there's things that shocked me when I heard the tapes. It'll be in the feature, but I just didn't understand. I don't think anybody, maybe other than my mom, understood how dark and deep that place was. And that in that era, people didn't share a lot about what they were going through. You know, the examples of our dear friends, Stu Scott, Jimmy V, Dick Vitale, so many others, far too many people we know, including those who aren't famous, are now more willing to share their journey, their path, what they're learning. And I think that in that era, that just wasn't the case.
0: Well, I mean, you lost your dad decades ago, Chris. You know, I lost my dad 6 years ago. And I feel like he's with me every day in what I do for a living, or how I am with Susie, my wife, and my kids, and how I handle my business with others. And I know, you know, you are deeply devoted to your wife, Jennifer, and you do what you do for a living. Having learned more about your dad, do you have any insight on how he lives in through you a little bit more?
1: It's a good question. I'm really different. I mean, obviously, what he did as an actor and a theater director is somewhat related to what I do, but he talks about how much he craved fame, and he was a little narcissistic. I like to think that I've got that at bay, but I just didn't get into this to be famous. It just wasn't important to me. I never wanted to be the center of attention every cocktail party I go to, and that was kind of him. He was a performer, so you wrestle with this, and you had the great privilege to know your dad as a fully formed person, and so many more questions are out there when you don't. And you wonder, okay, this guy is different from me. Very theatrical. He sounds like Olivier or John Gielgud narrating sometimes. It is quite interesting. He didn't speak to us that way. And I thought, wow, like, would we have been buddies? Would we have been friends? We have things in common, but we have a lot of really distinct personality differences. So those kinds of questions kind of come up. You know, I love him. He was a great dad. And like I said, he left a piece of himself with a whole lot of other people and made their lives better through his wisdom and his example. And that's gratifying. But again, I think Drew and I both feel like it would have been cool to have more firsthand experience in those areas, right?
0: 8 a.m. hour, Sports Center on Father's Day. Make a note right now. Chris Fowler, Finding My Father. Chris here on the Rich Eisen Show. For the radio audience, a beautiful backdrop of your spot in New York City. Place is lit, right? That city is lit right now?
1: There is a little bit of buzz in the streets, man. I was down near the garden yesterday playing paddle, and the whole area is just on fire. There's just an energy on the streets. Rich, you know the city well. You go out, and the other night when the game was in San Antonio, every bar was full. The streets were packed. Knick gear everywhere. You know, as New Yorkers, but now we got this. It's over. Get out the broom. You want to say, there they go. You want to say easy. You know what I mean? Because I was in the garden in 94 when the Rangers were trying to win the Stanley Cup and end that 54-year drought. 3-1 lead over Vancouver. It's a celebration. We got this. 60 minutes of hockey. The cup is ours. Lost. Back to Vancouver.

0: lost. Game seven was the most crackling with tension building I've ever been in, man. You know how hockey is, every goal, you're people holding their breath. And finally, when Rangers protected the lead and the clock ran out, there was this explosion of emotion. One of the most profound things I've ever seen. I don't even like the Rangers. And I don't like the Knicks either. But if they get that done here at the Garden, I think it's going to be a really cool thing for the city. And Wemby will have his time. I like Wemby too, but he's got time. This is the Knicks' time, I think.
1: Yeah, it feels that way. But you never know. As you pointed out, things aren't done until it's done.
0: I think it goes back to San Antonio 3-1. I'll say that right now. I think the Spurs are going to go home still alive in this series. And then the Knicks are probably going to have to try to win it in six. That would be my fan prediction.
1: Yeah, that's what TJ and I said before the series. It would be Knicks in six. Chris said Spurs in seven. It's entirely possible on all that. Also lit is the college football world today, Chris. Brendan Sorsby getting another year at Texas Tech as a Lubbock, Texas judge chimes in and throws down an injunction, and the general sense from Charlie Baker to a lot of our colleagues, when you look at it, is that there are no rules in college football. Do you have an opinion on this, Chris?
0: College football is filled with upsets. The fact that a Lubbock judge ruled that way, I would not call an upset.

0: thought this was going to happen sooner than later. Zverev's 10 years older than that, and people doubted it would ever happen. I don't believe in asterisks, you know, in any sport. He didn't play Sinner. Obviously, Alcaraz out. Didn't play Djokovic. But he was by far the best player in this tournament. He's been close on that court. He ripped his ankle apart a few years ago. Lost to Alcaraz in a heartbreaker 2 years ago. It was his time. And I, regardless of what people think of him personally, and he still is a somewhat polarizing figure because of his off-the-court stuff, a lot of people in tennis are happy that he got it and feel like it's deserved at this point. He's certainly conquered some of his own demons to get over the finish line on that final yesterday.
1: Well, if you want anything to watch on the flight, there's a new show called This Was SportsCenter out.
0: I enjoyed the Dan Patrick.
1: Oh, you saw it?
0: I feel like I want to re-record our interview. I don't know if I brought it as strong as Dan did.
1: No. I mean, we recorded our This Was SportsCenter. There's a nice photograph of it.
0: Here we go.
1: From January, you stopped by the studio after coming back from the Australian Open on the way to calling Super Bowl 60 for the international feed. Dan brought it. There was a lot of conversation, but you were great too, man. I mean, and
0: I enjoyed it immensely, man. It was just to be with you and talk about those times. It's a great series. I'm looking forward to seeing all the episodes. Yes. And yes, I need to pass the time for an hour and a half ride to the airport today. That's what they're telling me it's going to take. So okay. I'd be happy to watch with Jennifer in the car.
1: Yeah. I think she'll get a kick out of it since obviously she lived through these times as well.
0: Yeah.
1: You know, maybe I should I do a show called This Was Body Shaping for her?
0: I think
1: Chris,
0: so.
1: Should I do that?
0: Oh, she's yelling no.
1: No.
0: She heard
2: no,
0: you.
2: What?
0: She opened the door from another room and
1: no?
0: started yelling no. She was in there doing her final packing and she just froze.
1: Uh-oh. No, we're not doing that. Don't worry about it.
2: We could do that.
0: Only if you interview all of them. You got to get Rick Valenti. You got to get Kendall, Kiana.
1: Yeah, sure. Well, I mean, I think some of the other guys in the studio wouldn't mind interviewing some of them from back in that day. But yeah, your episode's coming up.
0: It's an immensely important show, Rich. It carried ESPN on that morning block for a long time.
1: It
0: helped build up ESPN, too, when they were launching that network, too.
1: No doubt.
0: Can't forget to say that.
1: No, absolutely. Jennifer's a factor. There's no doubt about that. And it's fun. And we showed this photograph during the Dan Patrick episode when it was brought up. This was 23 years ago yesterday, Chris. There you are with
0: wow.
1: Jennifer next to DP, the mighty Peter Gammons. There's Stu and Susie Kalber and Tirico. And
0: Tirico's down there yet. Yeah. What an amazing photo.
1: Oh, yeah. That was 23 years ago yesterday at the wedding of Susie and yours truly right here.
0: You got to send that to me. I want like a high-res image. That's a beautiful picture. That was a great, great night in Central Park. And 23 years. Wow.
1: 23 years.
0: We're 26 during this trip. So it's a scary thing, the passage of time, my friend.
1: All right, I know. But, hey, listen, some of us age better than others, as you clearly are showing. Have a great trip. Enjoy it. We'll chat again soon. I appreciate you in advance of doing this with SportsCenter. I do believe it does coincide with Wimbledon because we're all about the branding and the promotion here on ESPN.
0: I think Father's Day is a good fit. It'll be online the day after, and I think a lot more people will see it online than will see it.
1: Yep.
0: When it actually airs, but thanks for allowing me to talk about this. It's really, really important to me. Appreciate
1: Chris Fowler, Finding My Father, that airs in the 8 a.m. hour on Father's Day SportsCenter on ESPN. Travel safe, man. Best to Jennifer if she's still listening.
0: Bye, Chris. There you go. She's listening.
1: Okay. Sure. Good. Jennifer Fowler, although she was Jennifer Dempster on the Body Shaping. This Was Body Shaping. You want to...
2: Rich, I have an announcement. I'm starting a new podcast.
1: Yeah,
2: this was Body Shaping. Me and TJ are hosting.
1: Very good.
2: Debuting next
1: very, very good.
2: Summer.
1: Okay. All right. There you go.
3: He's
1: there
3: not joking.
1: There goes Chris. Say it again.
3: He's not joking. We're serious.
2: First episode. Jennifer Fowler.
1: All right. Very good.
2: Yes.
1: And again, Chris Fowler, Finding My Father. Make a note of that right now, please, everybody. All right, we take a break. When we come back, more of your phone calls. Josh Pate will join us in hour number three about the Brendan Sorsby story before Tony Hale joins us. You're watching The Rich Eisen Show, or listening to it here on this Monday.
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0: Again, 844-204-RICH is the number to dial. Let's have a conversation here. Let us go to Jerry in Columbus, Ohio. What's up, Jerry? You there, Jerry?
1: Hello.
0: Hello, sir. What's going on, sir?
1: Hey, two things for you. First, that first episode of the new show. Stella.
0: Thank you.
1: And I didn't know you Staten Island guys threw around the F-bomb like that. It makes me very happy.
0: Well, that was part of my upbringing, Jerry.
2: That's great.
0: Oh, but Dan dropped a couple, too, and he's from Dayton. You know, he's from Ohio, you know, so.
1: Yeah, no, I know, but I'm from Brooklyn.
0: That's it, Jerry.
1: Makes me happy that us Brooklyn ain't the only ones doing that.
0: That's right. That's right. Are you excited for game three tonight, Jerry?
1: That was the other thing. I got to apologize for doubting our Knicks.
0: I don't know.
1: But damn, they came through.
0: So far, halfway done. Not to go full Kobe Bryant. Is the job finished?
1: Well,
0: job's not finished.
1: Halfway maybe, but I think Le Grand Orange... Mm-hmm. is going to kill the juju tonight.
0: Okay. Thank you, Jerry. That's Jerry in Columbus, Ohio. A blue dot there in the red state calling into the program.

0: That's what I'm saying.
1: That was one of the things that I told you before the show, you and Hoskins, how much I enjoyed it. And I use language that I can't use on air about how much I enjoyed it. But I did like the fact that you guys, like, hearing you guys just speak like two guys and not having to edit yourselves. And just the cursing to me drew me in.
2: Listen,
1: it wasn't a lot, but we kept it real.
3: Yeah, it was just, very,
2: and I appreciate you saying that about the Dan Patrick debut episode of This Was SportsCenter.
1: It was awesome.
2: I want everyone to understand that I've been trying to do this show for a long time, but I didn't know how to do it. The It being a show that takes everyone down memory lane back in the day about SportsCenter. Because I was generally overwhelmed anytime I'm at, like, say, a school event, people coming up to me, you know, hey, I used to watch you when I was going off to school in the morning, or hey, I used to watch you when I got home drunk from a bar, or hey, I used to watch you in the middle of the night in college. And I'm like, there's something here where people kind of want to remember. But how will I do it if I don't have the rights to use the name SportsCenter or the video of SportsCenter or the music or anything like that? So when this show opened the door to a return, the first thing I thought of was, I want to do this. And to the credit of every single executive that I mentioned it to, they were like, do it. Including Jimmy Pitaro, who's at the very tippy top. And I did say, I'm like, you know what, the idea is to do it, but we're going to talk about when things weren't going great. But just understand what the general sense of it is going to be nostalgia, but sometimes the nostalgia amongst us SportsCenter anchors isn't great. And to the credit of him and, you know, I'll mention them all, Burke Magnus and Dave Roberts, Mike Foss, they were all like, just do it. And so to your point, TJ, when it was talking about things off camera, about what it was like to be competitors within that building amongst each other for SportsCenter chairs or spots, or what it was like to battle with management, I just said, go for it. And Dan did. He was very honest. There was some raw moments where we were both sharing. And I've gotten some responses, and you know, mostly positive. And I appreciate you saying that, because it is a labor of love. It's very, very personal to me and to Dan, and that's what I wanted to bring here. And again, Mike Hoskins, who's our coordinating producer here on this show, is the producer and editor. And the idea is to put as much eye candy of nostalgia on the screen. So episode 2 just dropped today.
1: Yeah.
2: And Chris Berman is the guest. Chris and I sat down on the stage of the Strand Theater in downtown San Francisco on the Wednesday of Super Bowl 60 week, in front of a gathering in that theater. And it was over an hour. You guys were there.
1: Yep.
2: And now we're finally showing that as episode 2 of This Was SportsCenter. Less of that raw talk. And more conversations about things like nicknames. Here you go. Did you always do your nicknames?
4: The pitching thin box will be without Ross. Here we go. I never promised you a Baumgarten. Terry Swimming Pool drove in all 3 runs for the Astros. He has won the vote of reliever Rick Summer Camp. Jim Two Silhouettes on DeShays. Don Welcome Mattingly with a drive to the right field corner off Joe Actual Retail Price.
5: The nicknames, Rich, were going back to Brown. You look at box scores, not, you know, for 3 hours a night,
2: yeah.
5: But, and I'd make a few nicknames and we just laugh. I was always kind of a nickname guy.
4: Boom, with the bases loaded. Bill Doran, hungry like a wolf with the grand slam home run.
5: You know, I did not invent Babe Ruth. I've been asked that. That wasn't me. Now we're in like May of 1980, and you're out there at 2:30 in the morning, and that's my shift. The first one was either Frank Tanana was a really good pitcher, Frank Tanana Daiquiri, or John Mayberry was a nice first baseman.
2: Right.
5: And John Mayberry, RFD. Those two came out, and I got, we wear an earpiece called an IFB, and they said, I got in my ear in the middle of the show, what was that? And we got to the commercial, and the camera people were laughing. Nobody got hurt. I said, you know what? Tomorrow night, I'm going to try a couple more. And I mean, it's 2:45. The boss isn't awake.

0: And they were organic. Through the 80s, I'd get lists from fans, and maybe some of you sent them in. If I laughed at any of them, they were used the next night.
1: It was Mike Pepperoni Piazza. Luis Speedy Gonzalez scores one. Going Gonzalez. Jeff Conine the Barbarian. Scott Supercalifragilistic XBL approaches.
0: And it was organic, Rich, I swear. And, I mean, there are over 1,000 of them.
2: This was SportsCenter. Out now.
3: That's indeed out now.
4: So great.
5: There's a clip of it on Facebook right now, and it already has nearly 1,000 likes.
3: I'm so appreciative of the reaction. Instagram and Threads, X, TikTok, all of them, and obviously our YouTube. Our YouTube comments, I'm reading them.
5: Don't read the comments.
3: Well, no, normally I don't, but it's personal for a lot of people. That's the idea of it. Mike Greenberg's episode's coming out Friday. That's the next one. But the Chris Berman episode, this was SportsCenter presented by Gusto. Check it out. Again, it means a lot to me. And hopefully it does to you, too.
4: I'd tell you my favorite part of the Dan.
3: Which one?
4: When he,
6: hello!
3: Oh, yeah.
4: That he laughed.
3: That was Bobby.
4: So hard.
3: You know, a long time exactly.
4: I remember when Keith used
3: Keith,
4: to do that.
3: Keith would do that a lot. Well, you know when he would do that when it was like an error through the wickets?
4: Yeah.
3: Like,
5: but also, you know, as a Dan Patrick fan, you got to sit there and just like hearing his story again. Yeah. Some I knew, some I didn't. But the fact that he went and he bet on himself, he left ESPN because he wanted to go be with the family. And he's like, I went to my attic. Like, who would have ever thought that would have worked? And it did. And it's still working to this day. It's like, it's like that type of story resonates, should resonate with anyone who comes to a crossroad and feels like they want better for themselves. Just, you know, you got to believe in yourself.
3: Dan told that story, and I thought, because he said that in response to me talking about how I found out I was no longer with ESPN 10 days before my wedding. My 23rd anniversary was yesterday. Susie and I celebrated 23
5: Happy
3: years
5: anniversary. Yeah, didn't.
3: In marriage on Sunday. And she and I watched as there was an empty table at the wedding of ESPN executives who said yes to coming until I was no longer with the company, and then they ghosted.
5: Wow.
3: And it was a tough moment for me, and I mentioned that, and Dan's like, well, yeah, well, you went to NFL Network. I went to an empty attic.
5: Yeah.
3: I'm like, are we now going to try and top each other?
4: Competitive.
3: That's what he said at the end, because I told him, like, you've won, basically. You've done what you set out to do.
5: Yeah.
3: And then he basically said, I'm already searching for the next thing to do, and because he's really competitive. And I can confirm that he's really competitive. And same thing with Stewart, the stuff he was talking about with Stewart, my goodness.
5: I love that story because, you know, a lot of times you hear Stewart, it's all like, you know, fun stuff. And here's Dan with the guys like, nah, we liked him, but we were competitive.
3: On the basketball.
5: Like, we did not like each other at that time. You got to appreciate the realness.
3: We were real. He was real. And that's why Fowler's like, I saw, man, I want to redo my episode because I don't think I was as real. Just different times, different experiences, and that's what we're going to go through them all. So, again, I appreciate that. That's all out there on Disney Plus, the ESPN app, my show's YouTube page, our show's YouTube page, pardon me, and however you listen. If you want to listen, great, because I know that's the way people take in shows and conversations.
5: Yeah, but you guys want to watch this.
4: Yeah,
5: listening, it's cool, but you have to see it. You have to see the old clips, the things that you and that Mike found to put in this.
3: Yeah.
5: Like, it's just you two sitting there across from each other, because every time you do that, people love it. Over the years since I've been, associated with you, also working on Dan's show a little bit, anytime you guys get together, people just absolutely love your connection.
3: Thank you. So I appreciate that.
5: Listening is cool, but you go to YouTube, guys, and peep it.
3: Thank you. I appreciate that. And Hoskins already found some stuff for the Greeny episode I didn't know about.
4: Oh.
3: I did not know. He was on the...
4: That one is
3: I'll say it. I didn't know this until Mike hit me on a text yesterday, because he's putting that together right now. Greeny was on the set live for Tony Gwynn's 3,000th hit.
4: Mm.
3: I didn't know that. So that moment.
4: Whoa, that's
3: sweet. And some of the Berman stuff for the draft is really, really good.
4: Yeah.
3: Mel Kiper looking young. Let's take a quick phone call and then a break here. Jeff in Detroit. What's up, Jeffrey?
7: Jeff.

0: What's going on, Unc? What's happening, cousins?
1: What up, Jeff?
0: TJ's emotion, when you guys sit down and chop it up, it's the best thing in the world. First of all, happy anniversary to you and the lovely Sue. When she fills in for you, it's like the substitute teacher that you're in love with, that you always love seeing.
1: I'll accept that. Not a problem. So she accepts that, too.
0: Oh, no. Okay. Number one, New York fans, slow down. Pistons were up 2-0, and you see what happened. I want them to complete the task. What we're witnessing right now is a phenomenon. If Wimby is an alien, the Knicks are men in black. I kid you not. I have never seen an entire city outside watching the game, on buildings, in the back of cars, in bodegas, TV out front. I mean, it was a box truck that had a sheet draped over it to make an instant big screen TV. New Yorkers are going in, and I mean, I want to go.
1: We're losing Jeff in Detroit.
0: Because I've never seen anything, a whole city outside. Mm-hmm. Man, that's something spectacular. It's a phenomenon, man.
1: People are saying it's a problem that's not happening tonight due to security.
2: It's me.
1: Thanks for the call, Jeff. I appreciate that. By the way, if the Knicks are the men in black, if the Spurs and the aliens come back to win it, I need one of those devices to erase my memory so I don't remember.
2: Erase your thingies.
1: Spoiler alert.
2: What was that called? Fertilizer.
1: 844-204-RICH, number to dial. Lines are lit. I'll give my 2 cents on the Brendan Sorsby chat before Josh Pate joins us, and then we'll have the delightful Tony Hale back on the program. I think this is his
2: appearance three or four for him. He's been here a lot.
1: Okay.
2: Love it.
1: Because we always have to go, you know, it's tough to go Veep with him because you can't repeat half of that show on this set.
2: It's one of the funniest shows
1: ever.
2: Maybe ever, yeah.
1: Ever. Arrested Development, though, man. There's something wrong with those people. Not the Bluth family, the people who are writing for that show. By the way, I also saw Henry Winkler's on the schedule to return next week.
3: Yeah, really? A few hours ago, I saw
1: him. Mm-hmm.
2: Oh. In studio?
3: Yeah.
1: Yes, sir.
3: I got real excited when I looked
2: at him. I've never met him.
3: Melissa's email.
1: We got to reach out to Mahomes, don't we?
2: Mahomes?
1: Yeah.
2: Yeah. Uh-huh.
1: All right.
2: You just saw him.
1: I know. I got to cultivate that caper. I didn't know Henry was going to be on. Otherwise, I would have asked him on the spot.
2: I mean, that might be the greatest moment of Henry's life if Mahomes like calls. You know what I mean?
3: It was definitely one of the great show moments when he just went off and was like, Patrick Mahomes.
1: Okay. We're cultivating capers here. Too. There's a Lufthansa heist that we're going to work on right now. 844-204-RICH, number to dial. Back with your calls and so much more in a sec.
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3: If you had tickets to the Reds game on this June 8th in 1968, you might have been a little confused when you got to Crosley Field to see the Reds and the Cardinals because there weren't any players on the field. As game time approached, the Reds and the Cards were still back in their clubhouses. Turns out some players on both teams were protesting Major League Baseball's decision not to postpone games because of Senator Robert Kennedy's funeral. Kennedy had been shot 3 days earlier. About 45 minutes after the game was supposed to start, the teams finally agreed to take the field. And the game was played, but a near mutiny at Crosley Field this June 8, 1968, this date in Reds baseball.
2: This date in Reds baseball is brought to you by the Cincinnati Reds Hall of Fame and Museum, presented by Dinsmore. Celebrating greatness, preserving history, providing inspiration.
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0: While the world watches the stars at the FIFA World Cup, Hyundai has its eyes on the next generation of talent. The future stars are already turning heads in their teenage years because Next doesn't wait for an invitation, and neither do we. Hyundai has always moved the future within reach, and we did it when we made advanced safety standard on every vehicle and engineered EVs with ultra-fast charging capability, and we're still doing it every day. The future isn't some far-off concept. It's already here. Next starts now. Hyundai, an official partner of FIFA. Okay. I am no legal expert.
1: Okay, thank you.
0: My brother is. Okay, he's the lawyer in the family. And I did get an honorary sports law degree from Tulane, from Gabe Feldman, who I spent many a moon with on NFL Network talking about the lockout. But Gabe gave it to me, forgot to sign it. So I don't think I've done
1: it. Yeah, not real.
0: But I've got a set of eyes and ears. And this Brendan Sorsby ruling from a Lubbock, Texas judge saying, hey, the injunction you wanted to play here in for Texas Tech, you got it.
1: There it is.
0: You went through the rehab, and hopefully you have redeemed yourself, and you've come through a better human being. And I don't know the legalese here on which we assume this judge has based a ruling.

0: It stinks to high heaven. That's what it just does. It just seems to stink, you know? We've already seen the argument between the NCAA, right, and the Ole Miss quarterback.
1: Mm-hmm.
0: Wants extra years. No, no, no. Oh, okay, here's a local judge saying, yeah, you can play for Ole Miss. You can get your, what, is it a seventh year of eligibility for Chambliss? Is that who it is? Again, whatever, six, 7 years. Six, no, I just did it. Okay, sorry, six, seven. My kids hate that. But it's just the latest example of who the hell is in charge. A guy who's supposedly in charge took to Twitter to complain about it. Charlie Baker, everybody, former... He's still got the MA in his handle. Former governor of Massachusetts. There's no better example of why targeted intervention from Congress is necessary. When you have schools and deep-pocketed supporters willing to look the other way on the glaring integrity threat of betting on your own team and judges whose rulings effectively strip away our ability to stop them, only Congress can equip the NCAA to apply this common-sense rule to everyone fairly and consistently. The Protect College Sports Act would empower the NCAA to enforce rules, including the gambling restrictions. It's needed now more than ever. Oh, of course, if there's anything that sports fans would need or desire to make them feel like things aren't rigged or fixed, it would be this Congress, this House of Representatives chiming in. Like, what do you think? It's going to really happen? And it's going to really fix everything? Congress? Really? I don't know who it's going to be. I don't know who the heck it's going to be. I've already nominated Greg Sankey for the role. I've told him straight to his face on this show. I don't think he wants to wrestle that alligator. But it's going to take the SEC and the Big Ten and some television executives. I don't know who they are. They're residing in Bristol, Connecticut, or Pico Boulevard here in Los Angeles.
1: Yep.
0: Okay. Come and get in a room and come up with rules for this sort of stuff. And for schools that have the same, and conferences, the same issues about scheduling, the same issues about name, image, and likeness, same issues about the portal, same issues about revenue. And you put them in a boat and say, you're in charge. Now, who's in charge of which schools get on a boat and which schools can play their way on a boat? Which schools can get relegated off the boat. That's it. And put it together in a way that passes legal muster. Because I think somebody would get sued if they would file suit if they're left off the boat. But at some point, this is going to have to happen. And force it in the court's hands. And I understand I'm just talking about Congress isn't going to come to the answer. And then you've got a court judge in Lubbock, Texas, going, yeah, you can play. And again, I don't know what the legal standing is. That's why we're going to have Josh Pate on. Hopefully he's got a better handle on it. But it makes everyone feel like there are no rules. There just aren't any. And it stinks. It stinks. Will it keep you from watching? Probably not. Probably not. You know, I think... Didn't Nick Saban appear before Congress recently and basically say, hey, we've got 25-year-olds competing against 18-year-olds?
1: Right.
0: Because of umpteen years of eligibility and portals, and it's more lucrative to get another year of eligibility than go to the NFL? There's a lot wrong. There's a lot wrong. I just don't think Congress has the... what's the words I'm trying to use here? I just don't think Congress has the cohesion. No, no, no. It's the cohesion, the bipartisan cohesion to or the desire or the people who occupy the offices, the desire and the time to actually study these issues and come up with an intelligent answer that a bipartisan group can come together on. Right? I just don't think

0: they're going to also figure it out. It's got to be people who are boots on the ground, who know everything about it and do have a general sense of wanting to fix it. That's my that's what I'm thinking.
1: I think that's it. The how to, the want to, just doesn't seem to be there.
0: And, you know, for the NFL teams that thought that this kid, Sorsby, would be available for a supplemental draft, that doesn't look to be the case. And I hope he's cleaned up his issues. You know, I hope he's cleaned up his issues.
1: Yes, I think what's all said and done, he gets a 2-game suspension and then just has to stay and go to more counseling. For 2,900 bets for more than $30,000.
0: And I might.
1: That's just while he was at Indiana, and he was betting on Indiana games.
0: And I may get some pushback. Rich, you don't know the legal issues. I may hear from agents. I may hear from lawyers that this was a fully well thought out and properly adjudicated injunction based on his legal standings in the United States of America. And if that's the case, then so be it. But with the way everything is going right now, it's a general sense of system is off and there are no rules and there's nothing uniform. The only thing that's uniform are the jerseys that are being worn, right? That's it. And there's a different set of rules for this school or that conference or that state or that area and this jurisdiction. And there's no sense of reining it in and figuring out and making it better for fans and players and coaches and universities. There just doesn't seem to be that general sense. Everybody's out for themselves. So Josh Pate's about to join us. He's going to try and make heads or tails of all this. And then we'll go back into the toy department, literally. Toy Story 5. Forky himself.
2: Forky.
0: Is going to be here. Tony Hale back on the Rich Eisen Show in Hour 3. 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
6: Well, do you? Or do you like, look, we aren't going to just spend it to spend it. 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
15: 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Coming up, two-time Emmy Award-winning actor Tony Hale. And now, it's Rich Eisen.
17: All right, hour number three, The Rich Eisen Show is on the air. Just had a delightful chat with Tony Hale in the green room, and there's only one reason for it, because he is delightful. Toy Story 5, soon to be in theaters.

0: near you on Friday, June 19th. And it's just a few days before that that we're going to have right here on the program. Kurt Cignetti is going to be on the show.
1: Yay.
0: Because we've been after him since he's won his national championship. And then finally, we were able to nail down a date. This was back in May. It's like June 16th. I go, all right. But there's one person that doesn't have to wait that long. And he's kind enough to join us right here on the show to make heads or tails of the Brendan Sorsby news. The host of Josh Pate's College Football Show, ladies and gentlemen, the aforementioned Josh Pate. Good to see you, Josh. How are you?
2: You know that I have long had a dream that you and I could just live in a world where we talk about Toy Story 19 and college football year-round.
0: That's it.
2: And we've got one, kind of, and we've got the other sort of. This is just not how I envisioned it. This is not my path for talking college football year-round.
0: I hear you. And we were just sitting here before the show, like, who can we get to come on to make heads or tails of all this? And you were the first name, and you were kind enough to say yes on short notice. What do you make of the Brendan Sorsby news that he's allowed to play this year in an injunction granted by a Lubbock judge, Josh?
2: It's unbelievable. I was in Lubbock last week. The vibe there was not hopeful. And so it's unbelievable. I don't know how often you can really say that in college athletics, because there's a varying degree of insanity every day. So very few things are unbelievable. But this headline slapped me in the face to the point where I was on a meeting this morning when the news broke. And I thought it was one of the satire accounts, because there are a lot of those out there. So I didn't even think it was real, Rich. That's how gobsmacked I was. So my first thought was, how foolish do you feel if you're a coach, an athletic director, a university president, a player, what have you, that ever just voluntarily succumbed to NFL or NCAA sanctions? If you self-reported violations in recent history, how foolish do you feel? The NCAA, you know, has been on a certain trajectory for a while, but this is the wood chipper moment. This is tossing it in, and the rest of it just sprays out, because there have been really, really big picture issues in the past, large scale societal issues, domestic and sexual abuse in the past. They were matters that were huge, but they seemed so weighty and extended so far beyond sports that I almost looked at those and said, I kind of understand how this feels out of the NCAA's purview. Like, why would the NCAA, of all entities, be the governing or investigatory body for this? This feels better suited for someone else. I've said that a lot about matters that in the grand scheme of things are more important than betting on sports while you're an active player. However, the Rubicon, that one red line that you always looked at as a participant or a coach or a fan, was betting on the sports as you're an active participant. Because, Rich, that feels like the one area where the matter is really weighty and consequential. But two, it feels like it's in the NCAA's lane. It feels like it's in the lane of any governing body. And to me, that's the ultimate test. If you cannot govern the matters that are in your lane, you don't exist. You're just four letters. The NCAA is just kind of four letters now. Maybe it always was, and it was a poodle that barked in the microphone and convinced everyone it was a Doberman for a long time, but it's done. It's over. And it's crazy we find this headline in the middle of, you know, this bigger mushroom cloud about Senate bills and who should and shouldn't have autonomy over college football. It's just kind of another log on the fire this week, I guess.
0: Well, I mean, the attorney, Jeffrey Kessler, who has been very front and center for player rights, and certainly in the NFL Players Association world from back in the day, he was the lead attorney here, and he's quoted as saying, Brendan gets to devote himself to his team and the education of athletes on the dangers of gambling addiction. He will continue his treatment, miss two games. There's no injury to the competitive integrity of the NCAA. It's what we proposed and what the NCAA should have accepted had it been true to its promises to prioritize the welfare of athletes. The judge himself, a retired Tarrant County judge named Ken Curry, who does, by the way, not hold any degrees from Texas Tech. Lubbock is 300 miles from where Texas Tech is located, said that Sorsby's attorney demonstrated a probable right to the relief they're seeking for breach of contract, breach of duty of good faith and fair dealing, and breach of fiduciary duty in their case against the NCAA. I know you're not a lawyer, but that's the reasoning here. I'll give you the floor after hearing all of that, Josh.
2: Again, unbelievable. And since I've

0: got that injunction order pulled up here, you want to know what the most, I don't know, fascinating, dumbfounding paragraph in all this was? It's the paragraph that I'm looking at that says, the athlete, or the applicant rather, demonstrated he'll suffer probable, imminent, and irreparable injury if the court does not grant a temporary injunction. He won't benefit from coaching. He won't benefit from being able to play. And Rich, up until 5 minutes ago, those were called consequences of making bad decisions or breaking rules. And now apparently it's justification for astroturfing everything. And by that logic, I'm left as a non-lawyer to ask, what was the threshold here? If your argument is, well, yeah, he bet on games, but I mean, if we rule him ineligible, he's going to miss the season. If that's your logic, what could he have done that would have tilted the seesaw the other direction? Like, how egregious would the offenses have to have been? Because, I mean, the guy could have looked at the spider cam and hit go on a bet, and this would still apply. This logic would still apply. So I just really, maybe there is no logic here, or maybe it extends well beyond just us with racehorse blinders on looking at one matter, and maybe it does extend to overall governance or lack thereof that the NCAA has. And I know Jeffrey Kessler has his hands on multiple ongoing cases that relate to that. This, again, I use the log on the fire analogy again, because this just feels like another one.
1: Yeah, it feels like if one of do you have kids, Josh?
0: I do not.
1: Okay, so they're speaking as a dad here. It's like if one of the kids that Susie and I have and does something, and we take their phone away, right, as punishment, and they'll just go to a judge and say, you know, this denies me the right to scroll on Instagram, and it denies me the right to text my friends just when we're actually having something to do on the weekend, and I will have irreparable harm if I don't hang with my friends. You know what I mean? Like, that's what it sounds like. It sounds absurd, but we're not legal experts in that regard. But as you pointed out, that reasoning would still apply if he just made a bet on the spider cam on his phone. I mean, you couldn't have crystallized it anymore. So what's the fix? Charlie Baker says Congress needs to be targeted in passing some new law. Josh, that smacks of unhelpful at the end of the day, unless you know a little bit more about whatever legislation Charlie Baker is referring to, Josh.
0: Well, congruent to all this has been the ongoing bill that is coming out of the Senate. And just, I mean, to 30-second synopsis all this for people who haven't been in the weeds on this, for a long time, the people who run college athletics, up to and including the NCAA, but also conference commissioners and presidents and chancellors, they have yelled a couple of things. They have yelled, help us. We've got rules we can't enforce because we keep getting sued. And that was called the SCORE Act, and it kept crashing and burning because you could not get bipartisan consensus on it because there was no revenue piece. It looked like you were just bailing out a bunch of people who screwed the ecosystem up, but that's all you were doing was bailing them out and with no revenue piece to speak of. And so then comes along the idea to amend the Sports Broadcasting Act, which provides, theoretically, the ability to pool media rights into a collective like the NFL's done, which in theory provides the revenue. And what has struck me as very ironic, Rich, before this news broke today, is over the past week, the biggest story item in our world has been the very people who yelled for governance and that they were going broke have been pushing back on a bill from the Senate that provides governance and revenue mechanisms, because really at the end of the day, it takes a little autonomy away from them. And this is a world where I think the adults in the room that screwed up for so long and turned a blind eye to the obvious for so long keep waiting on a perfect solution. And to them, the perfect solution is, we want everything that we want, and anything short of that, we're pushing back on. And that is long gone as a concept. And so now this happens. And so now it'll be just a fresh wave of people yelling towards Washington, D.C., help us out. They're telling us our rules are illegal. College athletics, they have a much greater societal importance, which, by the way, I'm on board with conceptually. But you guys can't keep looking and saying, we screwed it up for so long, for which we take full responsibility.

0: We still want to be in charge. We want to get our way on everything. We just want you to back us up, but we don't want to concede anything. Does that sound good? What? Why not? And in a way, it kind of makes them sound like a whinier version of the child that they feel just kind of got their way in this legal decision.
1: Yeah, that's the problem I also have with, you know, Charlie Baker's statement, is that leaves the NCAA still in charge. So what is the fix? Josh Pate, I now give you a wand. You may wave it. What's the fix? What do you think? What does it look like? How is it constructed? And I know that I only have a few minutes left with you to fix college football and athletics, but go for it.
0: Yeah, 2 or 3 minutes. That's all we've ever really needed. That's all we've ever really asked for. We don't have central authority in college athletics. They do in major professional sports, and they have for a long time. And we are way, way down the road in college athletics. And short of powerful institutions voluntarily ceding a little bit of their autonomy, Rich, I don't know that we ever have that central authority, which means I'm not so sure that anyone is ever able to hold that magic wand. And so then the alternative path, and there is one, they don't want anything to do with it, is a world that involves collective bargaining with the athletes and labeling them employees, which we've kind of done anyway, except we haven't put the white stick of athletic tape and written in Sharpie employee on their helmet. But in every other walk of college athletics, they kind of are that. They don't want to go down that road, they being, you know, the current powers that be. So you keep on this right here keeps on happening. So the idea, the theory of a commissioner in college football or college athletics has existed for a long time, and they've fought it. And I look at it and say, okay, if that's the problem, if that doesn't work, do you guys have any alternative solution that does work? Because what you can't do is just yell into the void, but then also shoot down any possible solution that someone has. Because what it makes it look like is you're just trying to run out the clock to some kind of inevitability. And a lot of people theorize that's what's happening right now. So the big boys can just take their ball and go do their own thing.
1: Brother, I appreciate the time. I knew I said I'd get you out right around now because you got stuff going on. And I appreciate you joining in advance of whatever you got going on. Josh.
0: Appreciate it, as always, sir.
1: You be well. Thanks again, Josh.
0: Yes, sir.
1: That's Josh Pate, everybody. Voice of reason. He's got to go. Good.
2: Jeez.
1: This is the thing right here. Okay. Let me get this part of the story. This is Pete Thamel. In a two-hour, if you're wondering what was the argument, right? In a two-hour hearing in Lubbock County District Court last week, Jeffrey Kessler argued that the NCAA

0: baseball saying,
1: that's the first
0: one. You do it,
1: yeah,
0: you're finished. Does the NCAA not have that on their walls? Is that what it is? It's just, it's kind of crazy. I'm not saying that the kid should be, I guess you, if you apply the rule that you're permanently banned from college football, let him go to the pros and let the pros handle it next. I thought that was going to be the path that he was going to go. I thought the NCAA would go, yeah, you're done here. Thank you. I'm glad that at least whatever happened here caused you to go and get the counseling that you need, clearly need. And then the NFL would be just like, yeah, we're just not going to draft him. And figure that out from there. Talent over everything. I heard this kid's got a professional career waiting for him.
1: Mm-hmm.
0: So I hope he did figure it out. But it's just, are we going to be in a world where it's just like, Your Honor, this young man clearly has got a sickness, and the NCAA should help him, even though his actions have clearly called the integrity of the games that he plays or the schools in which he plays into question, which is damaging to the sport and damaging to everything else that we try to accomplish here. Okay. 844-204-RICH is the number to dial right here on the Rich Eisen Show. 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Speaking of numbers, the number is 5. Toy Story 5. Tony Hale's in it. The man who voices Forky. Coming up next.
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6: 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I mean, A.J. 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
4: 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The Stanley Cup Final on ABC is more than a quest for the cup. It's 134 years of putting it all on the line and the heaviest 35 pounds ever lifted. It's broken curses and broken hearts. But for those chasing it, it's everything. The only question is, who will take it? 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
7: 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A.J. 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

0: Actually, Chris, did you have a toy growing up that you absolutely loved?
1: Sure, still have it.
0: No, you don't, really?
2: Hold on a minute. Breaking news.
0: What?
2: In advance of Toy Story 5, you still have a toy from your childhood that you...
1: I have two stuffed animals I still have.
0: Oh, this is the story of Toy Story 6. I'm just letting you know.
2: Let me write this down.
0: What are they and what are their names?
1: It's a tiny raccoon called Rocco.
0: Oh.
2: Rocco the raccoon.
1: Once I was three. I've had that since I was three.
0: Okay. Wow.
1: And I have a stuffed dog named Sparky.
2: Sparky the stuffed dog.
1: That I've had since I was six.
2: Where are
0: that
2: you?
0: Is dear.
2: Do you sleep with them?
1: They're near. I don't sleep with them anymore. I'm an adult.
3: That explains a lot.
0: I want to see a picture of you just cuddling every night.
1: They're nearby.
0: Have you passed, do you have kids?
1: Yes.
0: Have you passed them down, or are they just kind of like no touch because
1: they're... No touch, old, fragile, don't want them to fall apart, yeah. Break, but yes.
0: Rocco and Sparky are like a glass case? Close by,
1: yeah.
2: So these are 42-year-old stuffies?
1: Yeah.
0: Man, your parents really held on to them for you.
1: I've carried them this whole way. Yeah, yeah. I took them to college.
0: This is all I want to talk about.
2: Story 5 into an interview.
0: By the way, Rob, I think I turned the interview.
1: Yeah,
2: you did.

0: Yes.
1: You did that.
0: Yeah. This is my mission.
1: You brought them to college? You went to your college dorm. You're in Syracuse, and you brought your stuffed animals with you.
2: I mean, I wasn't sleeping with them, but it was like a reminder of home.
0: Yeah, I get it. Oh, you kidding? It's a comfort.
2: Yeah.
0: It's a pacifier that can kind of stay with you, and you're not maybe shamed for it until today. Gracious.
3: Thank you, Tony.
1: Appreciate that. DJ, do you still have any childhood toys?
4: No, I mean, I used to way back when I was a kid. Remember Winnie the Pooh?
0: Mm. Yeah.
4: Remember Tigger? So I used to have, like, Tigger dolls. So that's why when Calvin and Hobbes came out, I really resonated, because I was a kid who had this wild imagination with this stuffed tiger, and then Calvin and Hobbes was the same thing.
0: Yeah.
4: So I don't know whatever happened to it, but for years I used to carry that.
1: What are you, Tony? Do you have childhood toys still, Tony?
0: I don't still have them, but I was a fan of the Muppets, and I had, my favorite was Scooter. Do you remember Scooter? He had the glasses.
1: Mm-hmm.
0: And I also had glasses as a kid, and I was I was convinced Scooter had asthma. So I would put my inhaler in his hand, and I'd be like, you're one of me. Represent.
1: Wow. Okay.
0: And Beaker. I love Beaker. Because he reminded me, actually, of my character in Veep, because he also did not speak. And Gary was not allowed to speak. He would just stand behind her and be like, meh, meh, meh, meh.
1: Gary, I'll be honest with you. I would think, you know, Buster Bluth would be
0: and
1: more.
0: Buster Beaker Bluth had a little Beaker. Yeah. Because the hands would go back. And
1: right. Did Beaker ever have a hook for a couple seasons on the Muppet
0: Show? He should have. I'll put a hook in his arm like I did the inhaler with Scooter. Did you have one?
1: I did have a Mickey Mouse.
0: Okay.
1: Stuffed animal.
0: Great.
1: And my dad was a French teacher. So he would occasionally take his French class abroad for school, which would leave me to move into my aunt and uncle's house for a couple days. Mm-hmm. They would look after me and my brother while my parents were out of...
0: Yeah.
1: I can't believe I'm telling the story on the air.
0: I can't.
1: My cousins, who were older than me, wanted to haze their younger cousin.
0: Sure.
1: So once upon a time, I did find Mickey Mouse hanging from a chinning rod.
0: Yikes.
1: Yep.
0: That's dark.
1: And that was... You know, quite the moment in my life. Well, my mind.
0: As you should have. That's full PTSD.
1: It's formative, right?
0: That is. That reminds me of
1: Toy Story. Never.
0: That will never happen. That reminds me of when I saw Nightmare on Elm Street. My brother.
1: Yes.
0: Took Freddy's hand from a Halloween shop or something and hid under my bed.
1: Oh, wow!
0: And pulled that hand out, and I have not seen a horror movie since. It so traumatized me. It was absolutely terrifying.
1: Oh. Let's talk about the polar opposite.
0: Toy Story 5.
1: There's near you, right?
0: Absolutely.
1: On Friday, movie. June 19th. I love the concept of this iteration.
0: Yes.
1: This version. It's toys versus screen time.
0: Yeah.
1: Tech. Toys versus tech.
0: Mm-hmm.
1: Because the toys of the Toy Story days are losing out to kids sitting there on their iPads and tech.
0: Yeah. And it's so, I mean... The thing I love about Pixar is they wouldn't have told another story if they didn't have a story to tell.
1: Right.
0: And look at our world. You know, technology is not going away.
1: Yes.
0: They don't bash technology. But I think a beautiful message that comes out of this is technology is great, but it's never going to replace true connection. You know, true connection is where it's at. And it's just, I mean, it's done so beautifully. It's really good.
1: Not to get too deep here, but of all the toys... to have a true connection with that is as far afield from technology as you can get, a plastic spork would be it.
0: Yeah.
1: There are times when you've got, you know, when, you know, Cage was younger, my kids were younger, and you're in a car ride.
0: Yeah.
1: And there was no tech.
0: No.
1: We would just basically give them like a plastic bottle to just squeeze and play with.
0: Oh, yeah. An Amazon
1: box. It would get them through like an hour-long ride, you know?
0: Yes.
1: And a spork would be like, hey, kid, here's a spork. Let's just draw some face on it, and off we go.
0: And how creative she was when she made it. She's like, let's take this, and let's put a rainbow sticker on its foot, and let's get the pipe cleaner for the arms.
1: Right.
0: She's the one who came up with the whole thing.
1: And that's what this is all about.
0: That's creative, but it's the... You know, getting away from the technology and opening your mind up, that's when those ideas really spark.
1: Right, but we just saw a clip where Woody's got a worn
0: bald spot. Woody's got a little worn bald spot.
1: And did I see a little stomach, too?
0: He's got a little tummy. He does suck it back in like I do every day. But But I just love how they, you know, just the traditions, and they've been through a lot. And

0: I was asked this at a question recently about the longevity of Toy Story, like what keeps people coming back. And you see these toys having each other's back. They stay together. They root for each other. You know, they're always coming back, the community of it. And that's what we all, it's all that power of relationship.
1: Do you guys all record separately? Or yeah. Do you ever, there's never any group session? There's no, like, We Are the World moment with you, Tom Hanks, you know, and the rest of the cast.
0: Forky's pipe cleaner.
1: Tim Allen, yeah.
0: No, there's none of that. Huh? And I didn't meet, after Toy Story 4, I did not meet them until we were doing press.
1: No kidding.
0: Yeah.
1: You'd never met Tom Hanks before.
0: I had never. I take that back. Okay. I think I met him at something because he was a big fan of Veep and he was very kind. Okay. He said something to us once.
1: Right.
0: But no, not to the rest of the cast. And this time during press, I got to meet Joan Cusack, who does Jessie.
1: Yes.
0: And this is very much Jessie's story. So I got to meet her. Mm-hmm. And it's like Greta Lee who's in this. And, you know, that's, we meet each other during press.
1: Yeah. I met Tim Allen once in college.
0: Really?
1: I was a stand-up comedian at the University of Michigan.
0: Oh, wow.
1: University Club. And there were student comedians who opened up for real live comedians.
0: Yeah, yeah.
1: Tim Allen was from the state of Michigan. He was the headliner.
0: Oh, wow.
1: Yeah. Yeah. And I opened for Tim Allen.
0: Oh, dude.
1: That actually happened.
0: Did you tell him this later? Or was that the only time you met
1: him? I'd love to have him on here. I mean,
0: I'm going to see him tomorrow. I'll tell him.
1: Tell him I said hi and that, you know.
0: Can you remember the main topic of your stand-up that you would talk
1: yes,
0: about?
1: Yes. I used to read the Penthouse forums in Howard Cosell's voice. Oh,
0: okay.
1: Now, I'm dating myself. There's probably a bunch of kids who are playing with sports right now or saying, who the hell's Howard Cosell?
2: What's Penthouse?
1: And, well, that is the follow-up, yes. I would think, damn it, I should have led with that. But, yeah, I did that.
0: That's fun.
1: And Tim told me that if I wanted to succeed,
0: yeah,
1: I needed to work less blue so I could appear on shows like The Tonight Show. The fact that Tim Allen would give me advice on how to get on Johnny Carson
0: at the
1: time was great. And then I turned on like his HBO special, and he was as blue as anybody else. Yeah. I'm like, what the hell is that? You know? But he was kind enough to like pull me aside and say something to me.
0: Yeah. Did you continue it at all after that, or did you just kind of...
1: I did it for 3 years at Michigan, and then I tried to continue it once, and then I just realized I wasn't cut out for it, and then I made it on ESPN, and I tried it one more time. Susie, who you know very well, was in the audience. I bombed, and she's like, you're never doing that again.
0: One of these days, I would love for just one of these shows just to be one of your sets.
1: Oh.
0: Just for you just to, like, let go of the sports for a day and just do a set of your stand-up.
1: I could try that. I don't know if the Rich Eisen show would survive that, but we'll try. I was bad. I was bad because I became, you know, like, I wasn't as polished or as... You got to really do that on the regular in order to...
0: Oh, my gosh. I mean, it's a muscle.
1: It is. Okay. Well, that's pretty cool that you get to work and do all this sort of stuff and Toy Story... is still in action, man.
0: It is.
1: Friday, June 19th here on the Rich Eisen Show. You know what we got coming in next week is Henry Winkler. Next week. Right?
0: He's the best.
1: Right?
0: He, you know, I think I've told you this. Nope. He was an example when I moved to Hollywood and I was overwhelmed. This was back in 2003.
1: Yes.
0: And I just had some experiences where I met some different folks in different areas that I was just not crazy about. And I was like, gosh, is this what Hollywood's going to be? Just kind of cutthroat and ego and all this kind of stuff. And I met Henry and he was so gracious and so kind and so like giving. And I was like, oh, he's been in it for so long. This is possible.
1: No kidding.
0: Yeah. And he really has been just an example of character and integrity in this business.
1: Did your character on Arrested ever cross paths with his?
0: Sometimes, because he played our lawyer.
1: Yes.
0: Very bad lawyer.
1: Was it Barry?
0: Barry Zuckerhorn.
1: Right.
0: Zuckerhorn. Or was that Scott Baio's? He was a lawyer too, right? No, he was Bob Loblaw.
1: Okay.
0: That's right. But Zuckerhorn was just the worst lawyer ever. And I think I'm sure he had runs in with Buster a lot.
1: Hmm. Yeah, because my daughter, Taylor, has watched all of the Arresteds.
0: She has.
1: She has, yes, and so has my older son, Xander.
0: Yeah,
1: two of my three have gone through soup to nuts the entire Arrested development. And Susie and I are proud of that.
0: Of course.
1: Although, on occasion, not so great.
0: I know.
1: But, you know, she, especially, you know, when Barry is trolling at night in the car, you know,
0: it's dark.
1: I have to explain what that's all about. But she did, Henry was at an event one time.

0: time that Taylor kind of crossed paths, and she goes, "Dad, that's Barry Zucker." And I'm like, "Well, let me tell you about Fonzie." You know, like
1: I will say, like those jokes. Yeah, Fonzie. Mm-hmm. I mean, that was our years. Like he was an icon.
0: Yep.
1: But the jokes of Arrested, I'm still getting today. There's still so many jokes that I missed.
0: Like you got one in for.
1: I mean, I think I might have shared this last time, but when the doctor's in the hospital, and he says Buster's gonna be. I said Buster's gonna be okay when actually he lost an arm.
0: Right.
1: And then somebody in the audience or somewhere says, "No, no, he said he's gonna be all right," meaning he just has a right arm. Because my hand was eaten up by a seal. But I didn't get that joke till 15 years later.
0: Come on.
1: I'm not kidding.
0: But that is one of the funniest scenes of all time. Where you've lost your arm and you've lost your left arm. And the doctor says he's going to be all right.
1: And they're like, "What?" And he's like, "No, I mean, he just has a right arm."
0: And then he comes out and he's basically saying the same thing all over again. And my favorite is I forget who's the one who was, I believe it was Job.
1: Yeah, sure. You know, Will Arnett.
0: Yeah, the great Will Arnett. Screams, yeah. "What is wrong with you?"
1: It's that joke. And my other favorite joke is when Tobias grows the joins the Blue Man Group thinking it's a support group for depressed men.
0: just had David Cross on a couple months ago.
1: Yeah.
0: Brought that up. And he said he legitimately wore that blue paint.
1: Yeah.
0: And it was absolutely a nightmare to take off.
1: Did he tell the story of then later meeting somebody who just put a blue suit on and then just had to do the and he was like, "Where was that?"
0: He said Jeffrey Tambor did it, you know, a couple of season later, and all he did was just put on a mask or something. He's like, "What the hell? How come I wasn't afforded this?"
1: At one point he had to put like silver glitter all over his body because he was totally like, yeah, there he is. Oh, bless his heart, man.
0: You see the blue paint on the wall?
1: He was, just those little hidden jokes all over. I recently saw Mitch Hurwitz, and he's a wonderful man, and I just have a lot of admiration for his writing.
0: Was there ever something that was offered for you to do, and you said, "I don't know if I could do that"? Was there ever any moment?
1: I'm trying to think if it was just too much.
0: Too much. Where you're just like, really?
1: I kind of went along with most of it. I'm trying to think. I don't remember anything specific.
0: So then what was the most out there thing that you did do?
1: Well, everything was, I mean, I got to make out with Liza Minnelli, which was a dream. And then I also, and she's wonderful. Like I loved hanging out with her. And then I got to, I remember that army outfit I wore and people thought I was a prostitute at some point. I mean, just so many things. And the thing is, I'd have these ideas to Mitch that I would give him. And I'd be like, "Oh, what do you think about this idea?" And he'd be like, "Yeah, that's funny, but I think I'm going to have a seal bite off your hand." And I was like, "Well, that tops it. We're going to go with that."
0: Did you ever think you'd have making out with Liza Minnelli on your career bingo card?
1: No, because they mentioned I was going to have a girlfriend. I was like, "Oh, that's fun. Like, who is it?" And then they said Liza Minnelli, and I was like, "What?" And it was so perfect because her name was also Lucille, the name of my mother on the show.
0: God.
1: It was two Lucilles. So he was just going from one Lucille to the next. He was just he just wanted another mom because his mom was so awful.
0: Oh my God.
1: And then, you know, the whole thing of like a seal bite off his hand was a loose seal.
0: Mm.
1: Did you know that?
0: No.
2: That's hilarious.
0: Why did I never put that together?
1: Yeah, so there's a whole Lucille thing.
0: What? You said it, and you're like, "I didn't get jokes until 15 years later." That one just,
1: Yeah, so there was a whole mother issue with Buster that even the seal that bit off his hand was a loose seal. Isn't that amazing?
0: It's like the money in the banana stand. There's always something money. There.
1: There's always stuff to discover on this show.
0: Oh, my God. So we have an idea for Toy Story 6. I don't know if you saw this. That's what we get tonight.
1: Oh, are you serious?
0: Yeah, no, I'm serious.
1: Okay, great.
0: I don't know if you saw.
1: Is Rocco and Sparky in it?
0: No. Well, in the Olympics. I don't know if you saw this in the Olympics. But in the Olympics, for whatever reason, I do not know why they did this in the Olympics this past year. But they gave out to the silver medalists, to the people who finished and, you know, didn't get the gold.
1: Yeah.
0: They gave them like a stuffed animal. And this is the Canadian hockey team just losing to the Americans in overtime. Oh. Or they get a silver.

0: metal, and then they get this toy.
1: What is the animal? What is the toy?
0: Was it a stuffed lion or a tiger? I have no idea.
1: Oh, that's kind of.
0: But basically, like, maybe it's all the toys that were not accepted in an Olympics.
1: Well, you know, Buster went to the Army and came back and said, it was holding stuffed animals and said, "These are my awards, Mother, from Army."
0: Maybe that was the inspiration for the Olympic committee.
1: That was a very Buster influenced.
0: Because, look, we didn't know. None of this computed.
1: Look at his face.
0: I know, he's just like,
1: poor guy.
0: Your entire life, you're dreaming of this moment.
1: I'd like to see them walking on just throwing those stuffed animals.
0: Toy Story 6, what happens to them? Oh, and then they all come together and they find love amongst each other. They have each other's backs.
1: That's true.
0: You know what I mean?
1: A hockey theme.
0: Or any theme. Choose your sport.
1: Choose your sport.
0: Whatever you want, you know?
1: Oh, I love
0: it. Run that up the flagpole.
1: Yeah.
0: is the premiere tonight? Is that what's going
1: on? Tomorrow night.
0: Ah.
1: Yes, it'll be really
0: My son says there's a rumor there's going to be a certain performer at this.
1: Oh, I mean, I have, you don't know this, but I'm genuinely the last person to find out anything.
0: You don't know if someone is going to be at Toy Story Farm?
1: Not at all. I mean, I know she's doing a song.
0: I know. It's big. But by the way, the song is amazing.
1: It's a very good song. But I'll be doing some kind of something, a show or something, and someone will be like, "Oh, I heard that your show got picked up right here." I'm like, "Sorry?" And it's like everybody here is before me. But I know she's doing a song. Well, my daughter's a huge, are your kids big fans?
0: My oldest son, Xander,
1: yeah,
0: is the biggest Swiftie.
1: I don't think he compares to my daughter because Taylor Swift has meant so much to her.
0: My son too.
1: And it, like her library of music is like.
0: I'm well aware. Like literally, he will give me a full dissertation about this song meaning this and that song meaning that, and that song is now actually going to reveal what the next song is and what her next album is relation to the next album.
1: And the Easter eggs, all that kind of stuff.
0: Oh, yeah.
1: And supposedly there was a lot of Easter eggs of her old music leading up to this situation. I don't know. It's like, maybe not. I don't know. But it's like my daughter fills me in on all of this.
0: Okay.
1: I mean, she's an incredible businesswoman.
0: She is that. So hopefully she's there. Tell her Xander says hi.
1: Come on.
0: Will you please do that for me?
1: Remember. So I will tell Xander she says hello, and then I will tell Tim
0: that I opened for him at the University of Michigan.
1: He told you were too blue.
0: I was too blue to be, if I wanted to succeed, I needed to get on like late night shows and that Penthouse Forum stuff wasn't going to work.
1: Yeah, I can see that.
0: So it made sense. It made complete sense. So there's that. And is there a Veep revival?
1: Oh, I wish. I wish. I love those people so much.
0: Okay.
1: And you know what's great about Veep? So many things are great about Veep.
0: Yeah.
1: But, you know, when you're watching the news now, you want to laugh, but you feel bad about laughing because you don't want to laugh. It's just too much.
0: Yes.
1: Veep gave you the opportunity to laugh about politics. Mm-hmm. You know, when you laughed at that show, you didn't feel bad because, you know, that wasn't happening.
0: Yes.
1: Now you really can't laugh at the news because it's happening.
0: My algorithm pops up with a Veep. Like once a day.
1: Really?
0: It is. It's so great.
1: That's a great show.
0: Yeah, the one that happened the other day was Selena getting upset with each passing bullet point of the reason why the autopsy of the previous election.
1: Oh, yes. And
0: every single bullet point was because she was either too mean or didn't accept any responsibility. Everything that she said out of her mouth just absolutely backed up what the autopsy is all about.
1: Oh, yeah. Yeah. And she even said, well, that's not true. That's their fault.
0: Won't accept responsibility. Like, that's not my fault. Really brilliant. Congrats on everything going on with you.
1: Thanks, man. It's always so fun coming back.
0: Thank you for being here. Toy Story 5 in theaters near you Friday, June 19th. Toys versus tech. I'm rooting for the toys, everybody.
1: Yes.
0: Specifically one plastic spork.
1: Oh, yes.
0: It's delightful.
1: Yes, and I will be in the first row when you're doing your set on the Rich Eisen show.
0: That'll be great. One and done, as they would call it, maybe in athletics. Tony Hale, at Mr. Tony Hale on all of this man's social media. We're back to wrap up this show in just a matter of moments. Up. 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
1: Hey, it's Evan Cohen coming up Tuesday. The Knicks are up 2-0 in the NBA Finals. We'll be playing at home, but will they continue to roll or will Wemby ball out? 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

0: 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All righty then. Let's go to...
1: All righty then.
2: What? You just said full Jim Carrey.
0: I know. I'll give you the choice. You go. I don't want to choose who could take a phone call from. 844-204-RICH, number to dial.
1: Let's go Bears win loss.
0: Okay, Dave. David Council Bluff. What's I'm going on, Dave?
3: How are you, Rich?
0: Yeah, what's going on?
3: I'm just listening to your show.
0: Okay, thank you. What do you want to do here, Dave, in Council Bluffs,
3: Bears
0: Iowa?
3: Bears win loss.
0: All right, Bears win loss. Give me the numbers. Give me the music, please. Here we go. Chicago Bears win loss for Dave in Council Bluff. I guess it's him and Seth Rollins in the state of Iowa.
1: That's right.
0: Chicago Bears. All right, what happens when the Bears open up at Carolina, sir?
3: W.
0: All right, what happens when the Bears host the Vikings?
3: W.
0: What happens when the Bears host the Eagles on a Monday night?
3: L.
0: What happens when the Bears host the Jets?
3: W.
0: 3-1 at the Packers.
3: That's an L.
0: Oh, 3-2 at the Falcons.
3: W.
0: 4-2, home for the Patriots on a Thursday night.
3: Big W.
0: 5-2, at the Seahawks on a Monday night.
3: That's an L.
0: It's now 5-3, hosting the Bucks.
3: W.
0: 6-3, off the bye, hosting the Saints.
3: W.
0: 7-3, Thanksgiving at the Lions.
3: L.
0: 7-4, hosting the Jaguars.
3: W.
0: 8-4 at the Dolphins.
3: W.
0: 9-4 at the Bills.
3: L.
0: 9-5 hosting the Packers on Christmas Day.
3: That's a W.
0: 10-5 hosting the Lions.
3: That's a W.
0: 11-5 at the Vikings.
3: L.
0: All right. I think that's a very fair level-headed win-loss game from Dave in Council Bluffs, Iowa.
1: We don't get too many of those.
3: My grandson is an Eagles fan.
0: Okay.
3: So I will be watching that game with him, you know, hoping they win, but not, you know, Philadelphia's got Saquon Barkley. That he's the difference.
0: How old is your grandson?
3: 16.
0: Okay. And is he the son of your son or daughter?
3: He is the son of my daughter, who is a Bears fan. I raised all three of my girls to be Bears fans.
0: So is your son-in-law an Eagles fan?
3: Yes.
0: Okay, I finally boiled it down. Okay. Again, you sound like a very level-headed, open-minded individual from Council Bluffs, Iowa. 11-6. Thanks for the call, Dave. 11-6, I think, is a very fair Bears record. 12-5 would be a step up, clearly.
1: 11-6 makes the playoffs.
0: I think 11-6 makes the playoffs in the NFC, and I think the Bears are a playoff team. 11-6 win the NFC North. Yay or nay? Yay or nay? I say nay.
1: Nay. Agree.
4: Nah.
0: Right?
4: Not going to win it.
1: Not going to win it.
0: Okay. Fun show, everybody. George Kittle's on tomorrow's program.
1: Hey,
4: George. Yeah.
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0: Westwood won as Texas defeated Texas Tech in the NCAA Championship Series for the second straight year. Longhorns junior Tegan Kavan pitched all seven innings of the Game 1 victory. Then she struck out five batters in two innings of relief in the title-clinching win. For her efforts, Kavan repeated as the most outstanding player of the College World Series.
1: That means the world. 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
0: With Today in Women's Sports, I'm Amy Lawrence on Westwood One.
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16: I'm Nick DeLuca, counting down to Game 3 of the NBA Finals tonight. Series heading back to MSG. New York looking to push their postseason winning streak to 14 and take a 3-0 series lead. The Spurs trying to bounce back on the road. ESPN's Vince Goodwill watching how aggressive Victor Wembanyama will be tonight.
17: Victor Wembanyama, he has to be impactful to start the game. He has to put his stamp on the game on both ends of the floor. Like, in Oklahoma City, the games that he gave off to great starts were the games that they won, were the games that they follow his lead. He can't wait on Steph Castle or De'Aaron Fox as the vet or anybody else to set the tone. He has to be forceful tonight. And if that means getting Karl Towns in foul trouble, so be it.
16: Goodwill on Get Up. Elsewhere, Texas Tech star Brendan Sorsby has been granted a temporary injunction against the NCAA, preventing a punishment for violating its rules on sports gambling, clearing the way for him to play for the Red Raiders in 2026. In the NFL, Cardinals quarterback Jacoby Brissett reporting for Arizona's mandatory minicamp this week.
18: Hey, it's Michelle's mom, and coming up Tuesday, friend of the show, Adam Schefter joins us at 8 a.m. Eastern to look ahead to mandatory minicamps throughout the league. 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

0: Live here on 93.9 The Ville, Mark Ennis, Dave Skull. Dave, I definitely did not expect that I would take the airwaves today in the first text in right before the show started, congratulating the Kings on advancing to play for a championship, but hell yeah.
1: To the United Cup. Congratulations. That's awesome. I mean, especially after the way the season started, 0-3. Come back hot. That's awesome, man.
2: Chris Redmond, best coach in Louisville. Let's go.
1: Congrats to Coach Redmond.
0: We got a lot to get into, but yeah, shout out to those guys. They made a quarterback change midseason, a couple other roster moves, and have been very good since then.
1: Yeah.
0: So kudos to them.
1: Absolutely.
0: All right, we got a lot to get into today, but sometimes, Dave, you know something happens.
1: Yeah.
0: And you just know, okay, that's the story. That's the thing we're going to be talking about. And I, look, on some level, I guess this is probably on me for thinking that there was something sane, like that there was a line, that there were still at least a few things that people, that we all agreed were rules that made sense. And there was just really nothing about this that indicates that it ought to be looked at any other way. Than it is every other time this happens.
1: In every sport.
0: In the history of ever.
1: Yeah, in every sport.
0: But we are, amazingly, we are here to report to you today that Brendan Sorsby, the scandalous quarterback at Texas Tech, previously at Cincinnati, previously at Indiana, wherein, at both stops, he was a full-time gambler and a part-time student-athlete at both of those places, with both the number and dollar amounts of bets, and engaged in some stuff that at least got him on the radar of law enforcement with the way that he was sort of trying to move money around and to avoid detection and that sort of thing. And all of that being the case...
1: Bang-up job he did there.
0: Oh, yeah, that's true. All of that being the case, sues that he shouldn't be permanently ineligible. And a judge in Lubbock County in Texas, who is a Houston grad, for anybody wondering, issued a preliminary injunction stating that he would be harmed, irreparably harmed, if he were suspended. And instead, they basically negotiated like a two-game suspension. And that's it. Brendan Sorsby going to be back out there after a couple of games pending an appeal from the NCAA.
1: Which I would expect to come.
0: Which, yeah, I certainly think so as well. Nevertheless, here we are. Incredibly, Dave, there aren't examples. There simply are not examples of this sort of. This is the first place I thought of. This is being framed like it to the court. This is a person who had an addiction, who sought treatment, and he'll be harmed personally and financially if he's punished for that. And so you have to stop them from declaring him ineligible, put him back out there. And I thought to myself, like, wow, that's interesting. How is it, like, I thought about him being back out there playing week three. And I thought, how has it gone for other athletes who've gotten in trouble like this in their first games back? And you know what, Dave? I can't find any. There are no examples of anybody else ever getting caught betting on their own team in their own sport and then weathering the punishment and coming back, because pretty much universally, everybody else is a pariah for the rest of their existence.
1: They also get a lifetime ban.
0: That's like what that's, I mean. Like, yeah, you're it's, done.
1: It's not just that they're a pariah. It's institutionally they can't come back and play. You know, and that's the thing. There's been a lot of wringing of hands and gnashing of teeth about some of the eligibility rulings, the individual ones, Trinidad Chambliss, whoever. Like, just go down the list of guys getting 6th and 7th years. And this is, I understand it. It's fine. This is something completely different. Completely different. This is a basic tenet of every sport. You cannot gamble on your own sport, and you can't gamble on your own team. It's in the rule book for every professional sport, every college sport. It's there. And every time somebody violates that rule, Pete Rose, Shoeless Joe, they didn't even have direct proof that he threw the World Series, but they had enough circumstantial that they banned him from baseball for the rest of his life. Along

0: a bunch of other players from the Black Sox. Scandal. But it's we've seen it with the NBA in the last couple of years. Several examples. I mean, you can go down the list. And this is something I think everybody universally agrees on. You can't gamble on your own sport, and you certainly can't gamble on your own team. And not in a million years did I think a judge would rule on his side on this. And I'm not insensitive to the gambling addiction. It doesn't change the fact that there are real-world consequences for the actions, regardless of whether you have an addiction or not. If that's your story, that's fine. It doesn't change the fact that you did what you did. You know, just because you're an alcoholic, you don't get out of the DUI. You know, like this is, there are real world consequences to your actions, and this judge essentially said, well, there would be an irreparable harm. Yeah, sometimes consequences in irreparable harm. That's what you have to live with. He's an adult who did this. He's in his 20s. He's been doing it for years. I don't buy any of the arguments from that side, regardless of whether he's a gambling addict or not. And that's not insensitive, it's just the real world. You know, you can be a gambling addict, you can seek treatment, but it doesn't mean you get to be a college football player anymore. I mean, I was wondering how the pros would view him, you know, in the possible supplemental draft and all that. Like, and we talked about this when the story broke, and they were talking about him as a supplemental draft possibility. I said, look, you're going to have to factor that in. The risk factor of having somebody who's gambled on his own team before. And if he really does have an addiction, regardless of whether you think he went to treatment for it or not, you still have to factor in the risk of him backsliding again. That's just the truth. They factor that in with everybody else who's in positions that are of great importance. And an NFL quarterback is a very important and valuable position in the NFL and in college football. Like, it blew my mind when I read this morning, to the point where I had to make sure that I wasn't getting, you know, punked by a fake account.
1: It felt like the one case, like you think about every kind of rule that has been flaunted or has been ironclad for years and in the last 5, 6, 7 years has become crazy. Trying to sign guys that, you know, in the freaking NBA, like, you name it, right? Like, whatever it might be. In every case, like, you can find people kind of all along a spectrum and people willing to defend all kinds of like, mediating positions on those issues. There have to be, like, 3 or 4 things, and I can't even think of other ones. There are so few of these that seemingly everyone understands exactly what it means, why it's important, why we have rules that forbid this sort of thing, and why we are still so draconian about the punishments for this thing right here. Like, there's even the people who are happy about this and the people who benefit from this, like, even their statements today are kind of like a moral equivalent of kind of whistling past the graveyard. About this, and again, I bring this up because I think it's the best way to think about this. If you're wondering how this is going to go for Brendan Sorsby, all you can do is imagine it, because this has never happened. Who's the athlete caught gambling on his own sport who got to come back and play ever in any sport
0: or be involved in any way? Like, they don't get to coach after that. You know what I mean? Like, you're banned from sports for life for this. Like, I just all these other things, the stuff you brought up, like the former NBA players or the NBA draftees, you know, and the G League players, the European pros, all these things, while they may bother you as far as, like, the idea of bringing back guys that have already had their chance or whatever. Like you said, there's people all across the spectrum. They don't necessarily threaten. You can say they threaten college sports in their own way, but they don't threaten the integrity of the game, in my opinion. This does. This is fundamental. If you let in people that are willing to do this and let them back in the fold, you've crossed a red line. And imagine

0: arguments for people going forward. And like, look, I'm not a fan of the NCAA. You know that. I don't know many people that are. And I think a lot of what's happening to them and their neutering these days is their own doing because they didn't prepare for the eventualities that were coming. But this is something that I'm fully on their side on. They have to be able to enforce this.
1: You know,
0: they have to.
1: Somebody should be asking themselves, like, at root here, what is the moral standing or and the ethical, competitive, marketing, whatever, like, standard that it exists that every single person you know feels exactly the same way about this?
0: Yeah.
1: Like, there, even people who just delight in being contrarians, those people have not even, like, this is a bridge too far even for them. I truly have not seen anyone defend this.
0: Blank? I didn't listen to
1: it. I think it had not come out by the end of the show today, but I didn't hear them. He probably did. But, like, think about that. Like, we've never let this happen in any sport, and every person kind of across the board here. And no fan base gets to dump on the NCAA more than we do. But, like, even today I found myself like, what are they supposed to do? I thought to myself, the poor NCAA, like, how are they? They were right.
0: You fight like hell on this one. You have to. You have to. I mean, whatever budget you've got for legal fees, you can't lose this. No, you got to appeal it, and you got to fight like hell and find a different judge. I mean, this is it.
1: And I've got to say, I know that there's 10 different ways to say this, and whatever resonates with you, the listener, there are plenty of things that you could do that you might even be successful at that would not be a right or a smart thing to do. And it part of me wonders, how is there not somebody at Texas Tech who sits down in a room of decision makers and is like, should we do this?
0: Do we really want to do this?
1: Like, is this, we're talking about putting a guy out there who has gambled on the sport he plays. There's a reason nobody else does this. If Brendan Sorsby goes out there and goes 14 of 31 against somebody, it starts immediately. If he throws a bad pick because he makes a bad read and it's as innocent as it could possibly be, it is not as innocent as it could possibly be. Everyone's going to hear about it. Everyone's going to ask questions about it. This is part of the reason why we never do this, because you no longer have the presumption of innocence.
0: Yeah.
1: In like the sincerity of your playing,
0: down to his own fan base.
1: But I'm asking,
0: you know what I mean?
1: Yeah. Like, well, yeah. But I'm asking, like, how is it that no? Am I just being like Pollyanna here? That there isn't one person at Texas Tech that's like, buddy, this is not for you.
0: There should be.
1: And this is not for us. Like, we can't be the place that puts the guy that gambled on sports and just only went to treatment.

0: clearly it's not Joey McGuire. I mean, at this point, you know, you would think somebody would step up and say this is a problem. We can't do this, you know. But clearly their moral compass is set to win, as Blankenbaker likes to say. So the rest of the sport might suffer for it, because this, make no mistake, this is a problem, and this sets a terrible precedent.
1: Well, and I would, you know, I would ask anybody at Texas Tech to think about the utter hypocrisy of having constant Cody Campbell running around, money bags for them, advocating for laws that would make it to where they couldn't even get Brendan Sorsby in the first place, because there is a one-time transfer. Sorsby's on a second. The hypocrisy of all of it, but they in particular have griped. Brett Yormark has stood up at the podium at various gatherings in the Big 12, and I think Jim Phillips has done this to a lesser extent, but Yormark, maybe more than anybody else, has sort of thrown out there to everybody, the Big Ten and the SEC, they're allowed to do whatever they want to do, but those poor guys, they never think about the sport as a whole.
0: Mm-hmm.
1: They never think about what's good for college football as a whole, while you're going to let Texas Tech run this guy out there. This is far more damaging than just having clunky big conferences.
0: Yeah, well, this is way more. Like this, like I said, threatens the integrity of the sport every time he goes out there and plays football. And it's not just going to be like he's going to get it from every opposing fan base. The first time he throws a pick, his own fan base is going to turn on him. Like, it's going to be this all year. God forbid they go out there and go 6-6. And he has a bad year.
1: I mean, just God forbid he throws a bad...
0: That's what I'm saying. Like,
1: he throws into double coverage.
0: Nobody should be put in this position.
1: And
0: across the sport.
1: And let me say, like, every smart person... somebody I think that I find myself a lot... Like, I'm somewhere between Gary Parrish and Matt Norlander, where there's the... Like, Matt has... he seems to sort of stake out all the positions that I kind of feel, too. Like, this making this tournament this big is bad.
0: Mm-hmm.
1: And making it bigger is bad. It will be bad. It will make it worse. And no one wants to hear it. He went off today. But Gary Parrish was like, look, I think guys should get everything they can get. Gary Parrish was on with Andy last week and said a guy should go in the portal every year and just max out what he can all the time. Like, he's not Pollyanna about this sort of thing at all. And even he was like, this is ridiculous. This is ridiculous. And I don't understand, why is it so hard to say there are just things that you don't... I'm not saying he has to go to prison.
0: Yeah.
1: But there are things that you just don't get when you do certain things. You lose privileges. Sometimes you lose rights when you do these things. I'm not calling for that.
0: Yeah.
1: He can go play somewhere else. He can go in the supplemental draft. He can go play in the CFL.
0: Or the UFL.
1: Not against the Kings. Well, not for the Kings. We got a guy. But, like, yeah, like, he has other options. You don't get to just carry on when you've done something that calls the whole thing into question, which is what he's done, and he has admitted it. And more than anything else, like, would you feel different about this if he had basically, like, gone to the Texas Tech brass and was like, look, I'm in trouble. I've gotten myself in trouble. This feels like a compulsion. I'm in big trouble here. I need to get away from this. I need to go to treatment. Would that feel different than the sports books letting Cincinnati know in March what they'd uncovered as part of a law enforcement investigation and him going to treatment after that? Because he had been outed. Like, would it feel different if he had been proactive? Like, I have a problem and I need to face it.
0: It might feel a little different, but my bottom line wouldn't change. It stays the same. I'm willing to accept his gambling addiction at its face. Even though he tried to go down two different roads when he was seeking his eligibility, whatever. I'm willing to accept he has a gambling problem because the things he was betting on is reflective of that. I don't care when he acknowledged that he still did the crime. But he still...

0: he's still, you know, not a federal crime, but, you know, he did the crime. He
1: broke the rules.
0: He broke the rules.
1: Yeah.
0: Like, that's what he did. You know, and once you've crossed that line, you shouldn't be eligible anymore. That is a red line. I don't care if he owned it, owned his problems. You can go play at the next level if they have you, you know, but you're done in college football. You got to be done. Period. It's just, it's a situation that I don't think there's any gray area on. And the fact that this judge did this is mind-blowing, and then accepted his defense attorney's, you know, suggestion that two games would be appropriate.
1: Well, that, so, like, that's the thing, like, why two games?
0: Because they suggested it.
1: Why any? Because the same argument that makes it to where he should be allowed to play at all means he shouldn't be punished at all.
0: Mm-hmm.
1: Like, what does two games do?
0: Nothing.
1: Especially when it's like Abilene Christian and somebody else.
0: In Oregon State.
1: Texas, this sounds like you're calling for the right way. Like, it's funny. Like, how many people in the country, like, what items, what ethical stands, what moral issues could you ever even think about where, like, you're going to get 9 Supreme Court justices, so to speak, to agree on something, mm-hmm. right? Like, Americans to agree 80-20, 90-10, 95-5 on this? Like, think about that.
0: And what percentage of the five is Texas Tech fans? Which I think if you ask them to be honest, they're not okay right. with this either. You right. know, like it just opens up. Like, I'm not a big, like, slippery slope guy, but this is a serious precedent to set. Who can you tell they can't play college sports anymore if this guy can't?
1: All right, let's take a quick break here. We'll come back. I got a couple more things I want to pick at about this. Including Brendan Sorsby himself. So we'll do that as well here on the other side. On the drive on a 10 to 12. Go back.
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2: 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Phone lines open now, 8150-939-3831-939 for the UPS jobs text line. If you'd like to hit us up that way, you're certainly welcome to do so. We'll talk about Game 3 at Madison Square Garden tonight of these NBA Finals, where I think, Dave, we certainly didn't think we'd be talking about this being a 2-0 series with the Knicks ahead. We just wanted them to get one in New York just for the spectacle. Well, we got the spectacle of spectacles tonight, so we'll talk about that a little bit later on.
3: Sure.
2: Got Game 3 tonight. But I wanted to pick up Brendan Sorsby and the ruling today that he is eligible to play an injunction basically against the NCAA for this ruling with Brendan Sorsby, and just how pretty much universal the outrage has been at seemingly such an obvious, like, this is the one place where you could have, like, plausibly deniably been like, all right, look, you guys are going to win, like, 99% of the time. But you can't,

0: You can't have this one. But also, Dave, is there nobody at Texas Tech grown up enough to say, is this good for Brendan? Like, I want you to think about addiction, like addiction recovery, you know, dealing with people, the sorts of life skills and steps and stuff that people go through in order to sort of slowly get re-involved in their own lives in light of seeking treatment for their addiction. I'm pretty sure none of them includes go right back to what you were doing with everyone having public knowledge of the thing you were doing.
1: Yeah, with all of the temptations that you had before.
0: Add to it, if we really are going to argue that in some way that there's like a mental health component to this, that he's going to like suffer, do you think it'll be fun for him to basically have to be cloistered from everyone all the time? What do you think? Like, opposing fans, online. Like, he can't win any awards. He can't go anywhere. Who wants to sponsor the gambling guy now?
1: Yeah.
0: Like all of it, every day, these are the sorts of things that, like, if you have a kind of a, those of you who've done AA or kicked, you know, opiates or whatever it might be, like, you know what it's like, how tenuous that is.
1: Mm-hmm.
0: And how they train you and the people around you to think about triggers and stress and all these things. And he just got out of treatment, a 30-day treatment, and we're all just great with firing him right back out there and living the exact same life he was living when he was doing all of this.
1: Did you read his statement?
0: Go for it.
1: I'm very grateful for the endless support I have received throughout this entire process. I am also grateful for the chance to rejoin my teammates. This opportunity comes with the responsibility to remain focused on my personal growth, the ability to learn from this experience, and to be able to use my situation to help others going forward. That's all fine. You don't get to play college football.
0: You're not going to jail.
1: It's just insane. Like, I know that
0: it's not only that he don't get to play college football. Like, you don't get to just stay at Texas Tech like nothing happened. Like, wouldn't it be one thing if it was like you got to go to Mountain Union or something? Like, you got to drop down a level or whatever. Right. You know, like, you just can't play here.
1: Or you'll play at Valdosta State.
0: Yeah, yeah, something like that. But even that, it's like, no, you get nothing. Like, you, the punishment.
1: Two-game suspension.
0: For God's sake, dude.
1: A two-game suspension that was suggested by your defense team as what the NCAA, an appropriate punishment by the NCAA. So the NCAA is being told by Brendan Sorsby's defense team that two games is appropriate and the judge is co-signing it.
0: Do you remember when Johnny Manziel got two games for autographs?
1: Mm-hmm. Like, why the hell am I in a position where I have to defend the NCAA? What are you all doing to me?
0: Thank you.
1: You know, like, stop it. Like, how wrong do you have to be for me to be like, no, the NCAA has an ironclad case here?
0: It's
1: you know, like, how wrong?
0: What are there, like, three things that you and I would be like, okay, guys, the NCAA is always wrong, but not like.
1: Like a 0.0 GPA.
0: Right, you have to go to school.
1: You have to go to school at least a little bit.
0: You can't gamble on the sport.
1: You can't gamble on the sport, and I don't know what else. Like,
0: that might be it.
1: Murder.
0: Yeah.
1: Violent crimes. You know, like, that's. Like the
0: you
1: three.
0: Can't murder, not you should murder. Right. To be clear.
1: To be clear. Like, that's it. Other than that, you know, go play pro sports, come back. Whatever. Like, I this is the first thing that I really feel like, you know, the other stuff, sure, I think that there's threats. You know, especially with the mega conferences and all that stuff, fine. You know, like, I get it. You're absolutely right. This is a much bigger threat to the integrity of the game than anything else you can come up with.
0: To all the things that you often say are threats to the mm-hmm. collegiate sports model. I remember that language vividly from a lot of NCAA decisions. You think about things in the past, like Rick Neuheisel getting fired at Washington
1: because
0: he participated in an off-campus bracket pool that he donated the winnings for just for fun with people in his neighborhood?
1: Yeah. And that's not even the sport he coaches. But to be fair, on the other side of that, it is posted. Everybody knows that you can't, even if it's for charity, you can't gamble. Even if it's an offer. Like, I talked about this

0: And the Sorsby thing came up initially. I said, look, my dad could never do an office pool because they didn't have office pools in the U of L athletic department. Like, nobody was allowed to do that. And he wasn't a coach. The facilities manager. And they didn't do those things. I'm not saying somebody somewhere didn't do it, but, you know, like, it was just, no, we're not doing that. We don't do that. We don't have gambling around this. And you can say, well, maybe they invited this with partnerships with gambling sites and everything, but
1: All the other leagues
0: doesn't
1: have partnerships with the gambling sites.
0: And they don't have a problem banning people for life.
1: And Jonathan Porter is,
0: yeah,
1: is might as well not exist.
0: At this point,
1: and Terry
0: we're pretty sure Terry
1: play.
0: Rozier will never play basketball again.
1: Yep.
0: We're pretty sure.
1: Yep.
0: Not in America.
1: Yep.
0: Not in the NBA. And he's probably going to jail. You can't, and I know that they fixed games or whatever, like, but that this is the same principle. They don't think Pete Rose fixed games. But he bet on him. Banned for life.
1: Because you can't, it's not that you could go and say, we know he gambles on games, and now I can individually prove every single time that he was innocent of whatever you might suspect. It's the fact that people will stop watching if they think it's fishy.
0: It's part of it, yeah.
1: That's a big, big part of it. And you're just not innocent anymore. Sorry.
0: It speaks to the integrity of the sport.
1: Yes.
0: That's the point. Is that?
1: So here's a one other thing. Well, actually, I'll tell you what. Let's get Terry in here because we called. We'll talk to Terry. And then I got one other point that I do want to make about this.
0: I would love to talk to Terry.
1: Terry, welcome into the drive. What's up?
2: Hey, well, I wanted to comment on what you guys are talking about with that player. I want to know, number one, what the hell are his parents doing? What about his agent? How are they letting a guy who just got out of rehab continue to play at the sport that he still has a problem with? The other thing I wanted to bring up is, you know, when Jeff Blom, that guy from Texas, threatened him, his family, and everything because they lost a game. Well, what about if they think this guy is blowing a game one way or the other, or just the points? He's not scoring enough points, and they have a bet against him. What's going to prevent somebody like that from just having a high-powered rifle and just shooting his ass while he's on the field?
1: Yikes. Appreciate the call,
0: Terry.
1: There, Terry.
0: Oh, that got dark.
1: That got super dark.
0: But yes, like that.
1: But
0: like,
1: yeah, the reason that you don't let anyone try to gamble responsibly on the game you're playing is for that very reason, because other people don't.
0: Mm-hmm.
1: And what you definitely can't have is lots of other people with money on a game wondering if you're really in it.
0: Yeah, he's exposed. But you know what I mean? Like, there's just so many questions. There's so many questions. Like I said, every time he throws a bad pass, they're going to be, well, he's fixing the game. You know, like, it's – and like she brought up the Jeff Brom situation, which was a good kind of, you know, corollary to this. Like, it's – and that was Jeff Brom trying to win a game. There was never questions about
1: right,
0: that.
1: Right.
0: You know
1: they
0: what I mean?
1: They just played bad.
0: They just played bad.
1: Right.
0: And he got some idiot, you know, threatening him and his family. Like, that's – you don't think that's going to happen? When it's proven that he's bet on his own team? I mean, I realize that he wasn't playing at Indiana when he bet on it, but, like, it's a very short hop, skip, and a jump. And the perception's going to be there. I feel crazy that I even have to argue this. And I don't think there's a lot of people listening right now that disagree with anything we're saying. For the first time ever, maybe, you know.
1: There's so few times here.
0: There's so few times that a sports radio topic is just like, you're pretty sure 100% of your audience is on your side, and this is one of them.
1: Right, I have not heard anybody take the normal... Like, Tim Kalishaw, I know, tweeted something a little bit earlier, basically, like, what's wrong with betting on your team to win? And even then, people don't...
0: That's the old Pete Rose line.
1: Yeah.
0: Oh, yeah.
1: But, like, who believes that?
0: It's just, it's what you expose yourself to. You know, like, it's, like I said, it's one button down that you're not.
1: Well, and you had...
0: Betting on your team to win, you know what I mean?
1: You had
0: it's right there.
1: You had athletes at Iowa and Iowa State all got lifetime bans over $5 and $10 bets.
0: Yeah,
1: right when stuff was first legalized as far as
0: I can imagine, they're preparing paperwork right now.
1: I would think a lot of people are.
0: Yeah.
1: Well, let's. I got one other point on this that I want to talk about on the other side here. which is, I think,

0: an obvious kind of takeaway from all this.
1: Does it not say something that they weren't tied up in legal cases for a long time? They're like, yeah, we got caught and we're done.
0: Yeah.
1: You know what I mean?
0: Right. Yep. All right. We'll talk about that. And one other, I think, pretty obvious takeaway from this on the other side here. On the Drive on a Thunderbolt. Be right back.
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7: One of the youngest rosters in recent memory has just completed one of the finest seasons in NBA history. The Oklahoma City Thunder have their first championship.
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1: Biggest Biscuit, also known as Dave Skull.
2: Welcome back into The Drive here on 93.9 The Ville. Mark Ennis, Dave Skull, on a day, Dave, where hyperbole is no longer. I mean, maybe shame on us for being apocalyptic at other times over other issues when it comes to the NCAA and the status of college sports and what's got, you know, the white paper and what's possible and all that sort of thing that's going on right now. But this feels to me like a situation that it is called for. It is justified.
3: This is it, yeah.
2: It is the no one's crying wolf here. This is a bad deal. This isn't a mistake. And the only other thing I wanted to bring up about this, Dave, is it's almost immediate anytime something happens with the NCAA. And I just full disclosure to you guys, sometimes it gets old for me. All of you who just, your immediate reaction is, hang the banner. Like, no matter what happens with the NCAA, hang the banner. It's because 99 out of 100 times, I always agree with you. It's like a non sequitur to the cases.
3: But also, Mark.
2: But
3: hang the banner.
2: But, like, you know, there are things happen, you're like, oh, right, hang the banner. I know. Right?
3: I mean, you know.
2: This is the first time I've ever been like, damn it, hang the banner.
3: Right.
2: It's like truly been like, you know what?
3: But come on, man.
2: Nothing really does matter. Like, what are you going to do? Like, we can't go, what judge is going to hear our case?
3: Yeah.
2: Look, put it up. If they do anything, sue them. It's literally what everybody else is doing. This is truly the first time I've ever thought, like, screw it.
3: No, we really don't have any, like, clearly they don't have any recourse at all, do they? You know, like, it's... Obviously, we want our records restored, but that would have to come from a ruling. But at this point, like, just put it up, or at least have intent. I wonder if they're having even more intense conversations at this point. Like, hey, guys, what's stopping this from happening? Lay out the case again, and just say this is ridiculous.
4: Like in the past,
3: it's truly ridiculous.
4: Like in the past, it was like, oh, if you put the banner up there, we'll forbid you from hosting tournament games. Well, I guess if we can sue our way, we're like, no, we'll still host tournament games when the SOE gives it to us, or if our women's team is really good, or baseball's really good. It's like, no, we'll be able to host tournament games here on campus. We'll put the banner up anyway. Like, who's stopping us now at this point?
2: Well, and this is, like, truly...
3: I mean, they'll withhold. They'll do that. They can do that. They don't, I mean, they'll... We'd have to sue over that, too. You know what I mean? Like, if they're...
4: And we'll win.

0: Maybe. Hopefully.
1: Yeah.
0: Like, you should.
1: How could you not? Terrible would you feel as a lawyer if literally you could get the gambling guy to get to come right back and play and you can't win your case? Like, yeah.
0: Doesn't take Johnny Cochran to beat the NCAA in court. Just doesn't. Mark, how close are you? Because last week you said you could do an opening statement in court. You think you could handle that?
1: I think I could.
0: Do you think you could handle an entire case against the NCAA? We need Keith to weigh in on that.
1: Say, to be fair,
0: really they have Keith, competent lawyers.
1: Did text me that day and said, I could do an arraignment.
0: I know.
1: He said I could handle an arraignment.
0: Sorry, arraignment, not opening.
1: Yeah.
0: Arraignment.
1: An arraignment. Yeah. He thought you could probably handle that.
0: Yeah.
1: An appellate court, might be a little much, but give me time. I could be like, catch me if you can,
0: give me a couple weeks.
1: I just learned to pass the bar like he did, you know.
0: I passed the bar in Louisiana. That's what I did. How'd you cheat on the bar? I love that movie. Even though it's largely BS, like most based on a true story movies, that one's
1: about criminals.
0: Yeah. Yeah, a guy who's a con man his whole life lied in his biography.
1: Right. And we made a movie about it.
0: Is anybody surprised?
1: Super weird. What are the odds?
0: Knocked me over with a feather.
1: Yeah. But this really is the first time I've ever felt like there aren't rules. Is this just what could the judge have been thinking? Is this, like, I live in Lubbock? And I don't care. It's good for my guys. It's good for where I live. Like, he can't possibly really believe in his heart of hearts that this was the right decision.
0: Yeah.
1: Is he just thinking, like, look, I'll be popular locally by giving him a shot and it'll get overturned higher up the chain? Like, if so, you're a coward.
0: Didn't the regular judge recuse himself?
1: I think the first one did.
0: Yeah, and this is somebody who's...
1: Texas says, I'm the other lawyer for my cousin Vinny that had a stuttering problem. I don't think so, sir.
0: Guy got a bad rap.
1: God, that movie is so good.
0: It is.
1: It might be top 10 for me, like, period.
0: It's a very
1: good movie. I just love it.
0: It's hard for me to put it. I mean, you know, then I have to look at my whole list, Mark, but it's up there.
1: Can I just say, the Cody Campbell?
0: Yeah.
1: Maybe the world's biggest hypocrite.
0: And for those who don't know, Cody Campbell is he's the Texas Tech money man.
1: Filthy rich Texas Tech money man who is basically personally sort of buying all these athletes for them. And while running around being a lobbyist for a bill that would make all of this moot. His statement on this situation. This unfortunate situation is the outcome of a broken system. I'm doing everything I can to fix it, but until there's a permanent solution, Texas Tech and its student athletes have to do the best they can to navigate and compete amid the chaos that exists in the reality of the world we live in. End quote.
0: All that does is strip him of any ownership of this.
1: This is the unfortunate situation. It's the outcome of a broken system. It's the one thing we thought we all knew.
0: Yeah.
1: This is the least broken part of it all.
0: This isn't sixth or seventh year seniors getting, you know, sixth or seventh year players getting eligibility. Like, that's not what this is. This isn't super conferences. All the things that you're fighting against right now by supporting the bipartisan legislation for the health of the sport. This is something completely different. You guys are the first ones to try to do this. And it's a much more existential threat to college sports than any of the other things that you're talking about, in my opinion. You can't have people that gamble on the sport playing the sport, period.
1: Also, where is this the result of a broken system?
0: No, that's what I'm saying. He's putting it all on them, which is not true.
1: Like Brandon Sorsby was looking at the rules like, this system is so complicated. I don't know if what I... Like, it's the only rule
0: that... You sound like
1: Unfrozen
0: Caveman over
1: there.
0: Yeah,
1: like every... This is the only rule that... What are the... You can't do steroids, you can't gamble on the sport, and you can't play for like two teams at the same time. Like, what? Like, there are so few rules that...
0: You have to at least

0: kind of clearly.
1: Yeah, like, and you do trainings on it, and you do education on it every year, and you know about it.
0: Yeah. This is the one thing that was never in question.
1: This is not the result of a broken system.
0: Yeah. You can't put this one in the NCAA.
1: And, if you're the Big 12, if you're your mark, suspend him. But they're not going to do that. That's all these coaches saying, like, we don't want to play Texas Tech and all that stuff now. Like, I don't want to hear it.
0: Yeah.
1: Especially because all of you are saying it anonymously. You want to put your name on it?
0: Name on it.
1: You want to give me the athletic director of Baylor coming out and being like, it's crazy that this is allowed to happen. This is absurd.
0: Yeah, say it with your chest.
1: Yes, put your name on it. This is such an obvious thing. And all you're going to get is anonymous complaining and saber rattling, and that's it.
0: Yeah. Yep. Saber rattling is the number one pastime of all.
1: Texas says we could sue and get Judge Derwin Webb to do the ruling. He's family court, so I don't know that he would get that.
2: We'll make an exception.
1: We'll get custody of the banner.
0: We'll make an exception.
1: We'll get custody for the banner. Right, is that what it is?
0: I wonder where it is.
1: That's a good question.
0: Where is it right now? Is it just in storage at the Yum Center? The banners? Are they at the athletic department offices? Are they sitting in the corner of Joshua's office?
1: Like rolled up like scrolls.
2: Yeah. He's just waiting for the day when
0: ancient scrolls.
2: Just waiting to hang it back up in the Yum Center.
0: Yeah, it's probably sitting in the Yum Center somewhere.
1: Yeah, I'm going to guess so.
0: Yeah.
2: Is the trophy also in the Yum Center, or is that in the NCAA headquarters?
1: They had to melt it down.
2: Oh, they did?
0: No.
2: That'd be hilarious if they did.
1: Like Terminator at the end. Yeah. All right, let's get to Paul here before we take a quick break here. Paul, welcome into Drive-By. What's up?
3: Hey, I just got in the car and kind of caught the tail end of what you're all figuring out what you all were talking about. And once I figured it out, I was kind of dumbfounded that anybody would agree to let someone who's gambled on the sport play the sport. I mean, in all of the professional leagues, if you got caught gambling, that's like suspensions. And, you know, I mean, look at what they did to Pete Rose. They banned him from the Hall of Fame. They did so much to him. And then this kid's just like, never mind. Yeah, go throw the ball. Throw it a long way, real far. And it's like, what's going on? And you all, you know, you're saying who could make this argument? Well, I think President Camacho from Idiocracy could make a logical argument and win against the NCAA at this point, because they're worse than a paper tiger. I don't even know if they're a shadow tiger. What's worse than paper? Because it's ridiculous that a ruling body over a sport has so little authority anymore. I mean, I do feel like for too long they had, you know, this ultimate authority that no one dared touch, but now it's ridiculous. So
1: now we can't keep our hands off of them.
3: Right.
1: Right.
3: And over stuff that they should be losing over, or they shouldn't be losing over.
1: I appreciate the call there, Paul. Yes, I would imagine, like, I don't have a criticism of the NCAA here.
0: Not here.
1: And this is like, do you realize how hard you have to work for me to not have something? Like, I would imagine their lawyer showed up to court like, I can't believe I'm having to do this.
0: Yeah.
1: I thought we all agreed at root, like, this wasn't okay. All right, now we're number one here in the books. Take a quick break here. Be right back on the Drive on the Thunderdome.

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5: This is SportsCenter. I'm Nick DeLuca. Game 3 of the NBA Finals coming tonight. The Knicks leading 2-0 on the Spurs. Finals heading back to the Garden for the first time since 1999. Knicks star Karl-Anthony Towns on his Game 3 MSG expectations.
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5: 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The Hawks and head coach Quinn Snyder have agreed to a multi-year contract extension, guided Atlanta to a 46-36 finish before losing in the first round to the Knicks this year. While Texas Tech star quarterback Brendan Sorsby has been granted a temporary injunction against the NCAA, clearing his eligibility for 2026.
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2: 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So that way we would love to hear from you. You are welcome to do so. We spent the first hour really talking about a shock to the system here for college sports, and that being Brendan Sorsby winning in court, getting himself just a mere two-game suspension, which, again, I find that even worse. Like, a pittance, just, you know, a genuflecting in the direction.
3: Slap on the wrist.
2: Yeah, it's not even that.
3: Yeah.
2: You know, it's whatever is below that. On I'm more offended that you actually tried to give him something. Like, if he's just good to go, man, he's just good to go. But, like, two games for this, considering the number of athletes over the years who have lost far more for far less, it's just ridiculous.
3: I mean, Decker's the starting quarterback at Iowa State, admitted to betting on Iowa State, and he was immediately banned.
2: And no one was outraged by that.
3: No, because it was the right decision.
2: Correct.
3: It's just, this is... There was an article in The Athletic where they talked to a bunch of coaches anonymously and a few players.

0: And one player said, oh, so we can bet on our own team now? That's wild.
1: How? And that's the thing. Like, that's not a ridiculous takeaway.
0: No, it's not. Oh, that's allowed? Okay. I'll just say I have a gambling addiction?
1: Well, and, like, you can bristle at that if you want, but, like, what's wrong about it?
0: That's the door being opened is the point. Like, how can you possibly punish anybody else if this is left standing, this ruling?
1: What rules are
0: it's
1: there?
0: It's awful precedent. Like, what – if they can't enforce this one, what can they enforce? Next is academic eligibility. Oh, well, it'll be detrimental to his future if you don't let him play, even though he didn't go to class last semester at all.
1: Yeah, that's right.
0: It'll be detrimental to his future. Well, there's a lot of things that are detrimental to your future. But you did it, and there's consequences. And sometimes those mess up your future plans. I'm sure we've both been through that. I know I have. You know, like, that's the thing. Like, when somebody commits a crime, they do the time. Sometimes.
2: Unless it's detrimental to the future.
0: Depending on how much money they've got, you know. But, like, that's the whole point, is that just because a punishment is detrimental to your future doesn't mean you don't get the punishment.
1: Yeah.
0: And we had the same thing a couple years ago.
1: That's what a punishment is.
0: That's the point. Like, that rich kid in Dallas who killed people with his car and then got let off the hook because his whole future would be ruined. It's like, guess what? Other people don't have a future at all because of him. And obviously this is not the same level of serious. I'm not trying to draw a perfect parallel, but it's germane to the situation. Like, there's lots of punishments that ruin your future, but they're punishments for a reason. It doesn't mean, oh, we can't give him that punishment because it'll ruin his life. His life was going to be amazing, and now he's just going to have a normal life where he has to get a job. Boo-hoo.
1: Right, he's not losing his freedom here.
0: Right, he's not going to jail. He just can't play college football anymore. He could still, as of right now, enter the supplemental draft. And most people put his value with his situation at like a third or fourth round draft pick. So somebody's willing to take him. Most likely, if the NFL doesn't have their own set of punishments that they would hand down. Which they might. They have a little more autonomy in doing stuff like that. But it's beyond my I can't imagine this guy playing college football again. And it's not over. Yeah, the NCAA will definitely challenge this. But we'll see. The fact that they even have to is insane to me.
1: Good.
2: I mean, Terrell Pryor was going to get 5 games for tattoos years ago. And this is only 2 games for betting on your own team. Now, get Terrell Pryor as a starting quarterback. And at the time, Sorsby was, you know, the backup or redshirting that season. It's like, the punishments are just not the same at all. And again, I don't know. Again, like you said, they're the one anonymous player. So you just start betting. Like, if you're not going to play or dress, you're allowed to bet on your own team and still be eligible for 4 more years. Like, this is this horrible precedent that's being set here.
1: And that's the part that I do not grasp here. Like, what is the judge thinking? Like, what's the, I'm not a lawyer, but what's the legal rationale for this, that you would say, like, yeah, he's, because to get an injunction, it's basically like asking for a ruling on your behalf, like getting your paycheck in advance. It's basically saying, like, look, I can present the case here that, like, I'm really, really likely to win, so give me the result now. Yeah. And it's a high standard, but it's important, and I like, what are the legal arguments for this?
0: That's what I really want to hear at this point, because like you said, you have to prove there's a high likely you could win your case to get a temporary injunction. What could they have possibly argued? The NCAA shouldn't have rules?
1: It feels like
0: that. I don't know. It's insane to me.
2: I mean, what Bediako's argument was I should be able to play. And it's like, okay, you can play. And then he ended up getting obviously overturned. But he still played like 3 or 4 games before they reversed the ruling here. But again, I think everyone, I guess if you just file a complaint against the NCAA, you're going to win initially. And then it's like, okay, now prove me wrong here. Overturn this case.
1: 81-50-93-9. So for those of you who look at this and say, hang the

0: Banner, obviously, yeah. Like, I feel you on that. I understand that as a reasonable takeaway here. Everyone looking at this and saying some version of, like, well, are there even rules anymore? I feel like that's a reasonable takeaway. So The Athletic has some quotes in here. Gambling is one of those rules in sports. That's one of the few rules that exists where if you break it, you are now basically getting blackballed from the sport, said one Group of Six head coach. And now one of the harshest rules you can break. He did it, and he can still play. To me, this is one of the worst things I've seen in 20 years of coaching.
1: Yeah.
0: Unbelievable, said one Power Four coach. If gambling isn't punishable, what is, said another Power Four head coach.
1: Like, this is so fundamental to every sport.
0: Like, I didn't think this was debatable.
1: It wasn't.
0: And I guess it isn't.
1: Shouldn't be. Like again, we can talk about, there's people with opinions across the spectrum about
0: everything.
1: G League players, about conference expansion, about NIL in general, everything. This is beyond contestation to me. It should not be a conversation. It's bothering me deeply that it is.
0: And I'll just repeat, like,
1: what the hell other rulings does this judge have over the years?
0: Oh, right.
1: You know?
0: Like, I'd love to it shouldn't come down to hoping that, you know, some Texas appellate court is going to do the right thing here. Why didn't this guy do the right thing?
1: Yeah.
0: Like, why are we in this position?
1: How is he a judge?
0: Yeah. Yeah.
1: These are the conversations I'm having now.
0: That's effing crazy. Beyond wild, said a Power Four head coach. We have some serious problems that if they don't get fixed, the entire thing is going to implode soon.
1: Charlie Baker had a statement.
0: Oh, this should be good.
1: Yeah. There's no better example of why targeted intervention from Congress is necessary.
0: Oh, boy.
1: Yeah. When you have schools and deep-pocketed supporters willing to look the other way on the glaring integrity threat of betting on your own team, and judges whose rulings effectively strip away our ability to stop them, only Congress can equip the NCAA to apply this common sense rule to everyone fairly and consistently. The Protect College Sports Act would empower the NCAA to enforce rules, including the gambling restrictions. It's needed now more than ever.
0: I think he's well within his right and is right to call out the hilarious hypocrisy of Cody Campbell running around, running TV ads for the Save College Sports Act while literally bankrolling Brendan Sorsby playing college football next year, issuing a statement that blaming the system for this. Like, don't tell me that you're trying to save college sports anymore. Not with this.
1: This is a much, yeah, this is a basic existential threat here. This is a basic rule, and violating it and allowing people to violate it and flaunt this one is the existential threat. It is. You can't have a sport when the results are in question. And that is why gambling is dealt with so harshly.
0: I would love to hear from Jamie Pollard, the Iowa State Athletic Director.
1: I'm sure they'll have statements prepared.
0: Well, I mean, I would love to hear what he has to say about this.
1: Like, given what happened to Hunter Deckers right now.
0: I mean, Deckers should,
1: and the rest of the players involved, but he's just the one that was the most prominent. Like,
0: and you know what's crazy? Like, with all of the shifting mindsets about all this, and I recognize that, like, we are freshly enlightened on player compensation and all that sort of thing. Like, these are new beliefs that it takes a while to sort of figure out what all the implications are and all that sort of thing. Deckers got fired off into the ether. No one ever thought twice about it. No one thought a thing. No one said anything because that, yeah, right.
1: That's what you do when somebody gambles on the sport. Yeah,
0: yes.
1: They're gone.
0: Yeah.
1: No.
0: Wasn't this guy live betting on balls and strikes at Red Games? Yes, which should be its own.
1: Yeah, it is a cry for help, for sure.
0: Texture says it feels like this is the thing where we've finally gone beyond the pale. I think I agree with that.
1: Yeah, I agree because it's completely different than all these other things. You know, like, this is the one where nobody should be okay with it. And I don't think anybody really is. You know, and this is, it's a basic thing. I mean, you're messing with the integrity of the sport. And you can argue that some of these other things do that too, but this really does. Like, this isn't arguable. There's not a world where that should be okay.

0: People get banned for life from every sport that do this.
1: And we've never lost sleep.
0: Never blinked.
1: We've never thought twice about it. Nor should we.
0: No, I'm upset that we have to talk about it.
1: It's the first time, like, heated rhetoric about, like, the strikes at, like, the heart of competition or whatever. Like, it's the first time that stuff has really rang true.
0: Mm-hmm.
1: But it does ring true. It is true that this is a hindrance to people having faith that these are legitimate contests. That's why we have rules like this. That's why these exist.
0: Yes.
1: To avoid the things that are going to happen every week. I hope Cody Campbell is happy. I hope he's just thrilled.
0: Yeah, you can't tell me that you're fighting for the integrity of the sport, you know, by supporting the Protect College Sports Act and all that stuff, and then co-sign this.
1: Yes.
0: You can't do it.
1: That's
0: like
1: right.
0: It's hypocrisy at its best.
1: Because it's the definition of it.
0: Yeah. 100%.
1: Texan wants to know, what do we think about Satterfield's role in this? It doesn't appear that anyone at Cincinnati knew about this until the sports books informed law enforcement.
0: Yeah.
1: So, I don't know. I actually think Satterfield would be one of the people who'd be like, no, we're not doing that. Like, if you were to ask me, like, which coaches have some percentage chance of not just being...
0: You mean wouldn't let him play?
1: Yeah, okay. Like wouldn't look the other way.
0: Wouldn't let him play, not
1: I
0: wouldn't,
1: probably think
0: not wouldn't dime him out. That's not what you're saying.
1: No, I don't think he did that. But I don't think Satterfield would look the other way. I don't.
0: I tend to agree with you on that. As much as I like to
1: I mean, I could be wrong.
0: As much as I like to make fun of him, I don't think that he would. I don't think Jeff would look the other way.
1: I think I agree with that, too.
0: This
1: especially
0: like
1: got like since you like know, Terry mentioned it earlier, like if you're Jeff Brom, someone threatened to, well, I was gonna say somebody threatened to murder your family and the quarterback for your team over losing the SMU game, which by the way, everyone saw that coming.
0: Mm-hmm.
1: That's on you,
2: Pat. I thought it was the Cal game.
0: I think it might have been the Cal
1: game. I thought it was the SMU game.
0: It's a guy in Texas, but I think it was the Cal game.
1: Oh, I thought it was that week. Oh, that's that the week we found out about it, though?
0: Yeah.
1: Is that what it was? So. Okay. That's.
2: Yeah, because I think it was like right after we lost to Cal, because that one went to overtime, and we lost by like 7 because we couldn't stop DeJesus the entire game. Yeah. I think that was the game.
0: I never want to hear that name again.
1: Oh, I know.
0: That was miserable.
1: Speaking of miserable, can you imagine trying to

0: parties, you know, the watch parties outside of Madison Square Garden are such a big deal with this in the community. And none of that's happening in Game 3 because of this. You know, and like the delays to get in and everything, they're going to, and it's going to be a hostile crowd to him for doing this. They're already going to be on an 11 out of 10.
1: Did you see Stephen A's statement today?
0: I don't care about Stephen A's statement.
2: Yeah, I know.
1: No, what did he say? He said, like, if they start losing the if they lose today and they lose the series, he's blaming the president for this.
2: Well, Stephen A is like addicted to assigning blame and credit to things that do not matter,
0: yeah, right,
2: including himself.
1: He's like, yeah, this person wasn't involved in this, but yeah, sure, it's your fault, or it's you're the reason. Thank you. Like, Dave's the reason the Spurs are down 0-2. I'm going to say it right now.
0: No, that's probably true.
2: I'm willing to go there.
0: That's probably true. I just hope they make it a series tonight, man. That Friday night was brutal.
2: It's not that the Knicks won games. I think for me the biggest stunner of this series is just how mentally tough they are. Like, they are cold-blooded. They don't get too down when they're down. They don't play emotionally, and like you know what it's like when you're trying to beat somebody. You're rooting for your team to beat somebody, and it doesn't matter what you do, they don't lay down.
0: Mm-hmm.
2: Like, they don't slow down. They don't, and like you get up 9, and you're like, man, let's keep going, get this thing up to 16. But instead, 5 minutes later, you're up 4, and you get back up 7, and then a couple minutes later, you're just down to 3 again.
0: And then you make that fourth quarter run and get back in the game, and you have a chance to win it. And that sequence of Wimby throwing the ball at Steph Castle's back. And then, you know, Brunson hits a free throw. And then you get down to the other end. You have a chance to win. And I didn't like the shot they settled for, even though that's a shot that Wimby makes probably 80% of the time. I still felt like, man, you had better options. You know, drop a better play. But it's because you give your superstar a chance to win the game. But, man, that just hurt. That was a chance to take one, get the series back manageable. Instead of dropping both home games, we're going back into Madison Square Garden, which is going to be a frenzy. I'm hoping that works against the Knicks.
2: It's going to be a zoo.
0: Yeah, I'm hoping it works against the Knicks. Like, they're just too charged up. But there's no evidence that that's going to happen. But they haven't had a finals home game since 99. So, like, it's – we'll see. We'll see how they react in that environment. We'll see how the Spurs react in that environment. They're the young team. But it's – I hope you make a series of it tonight. I will be in a padded room.
2: I did not think, Dave, that one of the primary takeaways we would have coming out of this NBA Finals, especially if it continues on the way that it is that, like, this NBA Finals series would be, instead of it being like the coronation of Wimby and here, you know, this set the course of the NBA for the next decade or whatever, it's the redemption of Karl Anthony Towns.
0: Right.
2: Who has been...
0: He's played his ass off. Right now he's the MVP.
2: Spectacular.
0: Brunson had a great fourth quarter in the first game, but generally the Spurs have done a pretty good job on him defensively. He's like 19 for 56 through two games. And the Spurs have a very good defensive backcourt. They've done a good job of neutralizing him. You can look at that two different ways. Like, they've got him mostly contained, but the rest of the team's killing him. If he has a big game, can they even compete? You know what I mean? At this point. Wimby had a good game on Friday. He had a good game. He was pretty efficient, scored 29 points, had 9 boards, 4 blocks. Like, he looked good, but just when we needed him the most, he didn't perform at the end of the game, which is the exact opposite of what Brunson's been doing. And it's not like Wimby hasn't had big moments late in games this year. I mean, we've seen in the playoffs to this point. But that was just, it just felt like they gave one away at the time where they really couldn't give one away. And they're going to have to win tonight or the series is over.
2: That place is going to be...
0: It's going to be a zoo.
2: Just imagine... Well, yes. But, like, do you imagine if it's 3-0 for game 4?
0: The price of tickets...
2: That place is going to be like?
0: Right now, the get-in's like $8,500 or something.
2: That's wild.
0: For upper deck seats.
2: That's pretty wild.
0: Yeah. Courtside is... The other day, courtside was 35 Gs a piece. Or 38. 38,000 a piece, and I think it's more now. That was... I think Friday when we looked at that.
1: Well, so usually tickets
0: or Saturday or Sunday.
1: Usually tickets tend to go down the closer you get to an event. I

0: think this is the exception. Like,
1: this is the exception.
0: Like, especially being in New York with, you know, possible delays with the president being there tonight, it's going to be more expensive. In game four, like you said, if it's 3-0, like, that place is going to be a zoo on Wednesday night afterwards if they pull off a sweep, which, again, hope for your sake, hope it's not the case, Dave. But that's the way the series is trending at this moment.
1: I can't see it happening, but I didn't think they'd drop both games at home. So, I mean, I don't have my bearing right now in the series. I hope they play. Fox looked much better on Friday. I hope they play Fox and Harper together more. Steph Castle's been kind of up and down, you know, and offensively hadn't really been there. And it's. I need to see a complete game tonight. Because they're not going to go away. You put them down by 20, and they're still going to come back. You got to have that killer instinct.
2: Yeah, I mean, that's the thing that I think blows me away about them. As a team, they're very – when a team refuses to get emotional, I think sometimes that's unnerving to an opponent. You know, they it doesn't matter what we do, these guys don't get rattled. And that takes its toll on a team, and I think that the Spurs are freaks and that oftentimes I think that they can count on being intimidating. The Knicks are not.
1: Mm-hmm.
2: At all, and this is a wildly impressive run that they've been on. And if they, I agree with you. If they win tonight, you know, forget it.
1: And look, Cat's one of those UK players that I actually respect. You know, like I've always liked him more than I want to. You know, and Brunson, I have a lot of respect for. You know,
2: How can you not?
1: You just have to. He's a killer. Yeah. But that being said, I hope they lose by 30 tonight.
2: We had a feeling you felt.
1: I'm locked up after those first two games. I need hope tonight.
2: Shocking.
1: I need it.
2: It was.
1: I need hope.
2: It's the how of it.
1: Yeah.
2: Is the biggest shocker.
1: If they could just grab both games in New York and turn this thing back to San Antonio, it's a whole different series, obviously. But they lose tonight, and it's over.
2: All right, let's take a quick break here. We are back on the drive on FM.
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3: Welcome back into The Drive here on 93.9 The Ville. Mark Ennis, Dave Skull. Texas says, can you imagine having the money to just be like, okay, honey, let's get courtside seats for $70,000. For an NBA Finals game. No, I can't. I can't begin to fathom what that's like. And I probably never will.
4: I can't even fathom justifying buying nosebleed seats for that game. Like, I mean, I don't mind sitting in the upper deck at the sporting events, but I'd rather not pay $10,000 to watch a game from that view.
3: We've been talking a lot today about the shocking decision by a Texas judge to allow Brendan Sorsby to play. We read you the statement from Charlie Baker, the NCAA president, saying that this is proof for why they need congressional approval to for a law that would give them, I guess, an antitrust exemption and allow them to implement rules and actually enforce them. And I understand looking at this. Opportunistically, I don't know that this will actually result in anyone in a decision-making capacity changing their minds and agreeing to support legislation, or if that's even really what the issue here is, because I don't know what the judge was thinking about in the first place to even tell you that because of that, here's what I think the obvious answer is. I don't know. I don't know. I don't know what the rationale is, in the first place at all, to tell you what I know what the answer is. But I do think there is something about this today that, you know, it's like you press things a little bit too far in one direction, and all of a sudden people are like, "Hey, that's about enough of that. Like, we don't want you to go crazy." And it does feel like that maybe this is the first time people have been like, okay, we need the NCAA for something. We don't like all the rules. We don't even like most of the rules. But we can't have nothing. And this does feel like a judge basically just being like, if it helps our guy, we're good with it. And people looking at it being like, we can't live that way.
4: No, that's basically what happened, though, and that's what you see across the country is like, okay, we'll get an injunction in state court or in the city that the university's located in, where the judge either went to the school or is a huge fan of the school, or sometimes both, and it's like, okay, we can benefit. Like, that's all it was. I thought they got a neutral judge, supposedly, in this case here, but even then, there's nothing that would make you say, oh yeah, this guy has, you know, show remorse, let's make him eligible. Even if he did show remorse, that doesn't mean he should be eligible in this case.
3: I mean, and his remorse isn't even, like, sufficient here. Like, we need sobriety from a gambling addiction. Like, that's what this was supposed to, that's what we are told that he had. He hasn't even had a chance to sort of demonstrate that he's learned how to not do this, and we're giving him an injunction and allowing him to play. It's just, it's shocking. It's scandalous, and it certainly is indefensible from any standpoint. I mean, you got athletes across the border, like the Honey Badger. Can I return to college football? I only played two seasons. Should have two more years left. Can you find me a judge in Louisiana who can see to it the Honey Badger gets to finish his last years of college football? Who's going to say no?
4: I mean, even Peter Burns, so whatever you feel about him, like, he was like, what's stopping, like, Joe Burrow, Ja'Marr Chase, Justin Jefferson, those guys, you know,

0: playing during their bye week? Like, based on these rules, like, what is stopping that from happening?
1: Well, like, in the end, what we're saying is, like, what's stopping anything? What's stopping anything? Because, like, it's just, there is no assumable floor anymore. Like, I think we all thought this was at least a thing we could count on everyone agreeing is a bad thing for people to be able to bet on the teams that they play for, and yet, here we are. I mean, the judge saying it's okay.
0: Like, when he goes on the road this year, and they actually play, I think, at Cincinnati this season, because I saw, like, one of the Cincinnati guys, like, saying, like, oh, October, I think 26th is the date. Like, college game day, come here. There's no better matchup. Like, yeah, when Sorsby, if he's eligible and returns to Nippert this year, that stadium's going to be bonkers. And, like, regardless, though, when he goes on the road, like, the crowd's going to be ruthless against him, because we know how college crowds can be.
1: Absolutely.
0: Like, Jameis Winston, after the Crab Legs stuff, and stuff obviously we don't need to touch on, but after Crab Legs, like, yeah, every crowd is bringing that up to him. There's signs about that when he comes to your stadium. There's going to be, it's going to be brutal when he goes on the road. And I don't know if he's ready for it.
1: And like, that's the thing. Like, if the root issue here really is a gambling addiction, defend running him out there. Like, defend the idea of having him play and go right back into the environment that's resulted in him being like this. It's not defensible. It's not responsible. It's not consistent with what you would do for an addiction treatment for anybody else. And yet here we are, we're going to do this. And Cody Campbell can talk all he wants about saving college sports. This is the most, supporting this, it is the most damaging thing there is.
2: Mark, why does it smell so good in here?
1: That's what I do.
2: It smells great. I just want everybody to know.
1: Because this house, it teems with women.
2: This home studio smells amazing. I walked out, came back in, and it smells wonderful.
1: I'm telling you.
2: What you did.
1: Angela and all of her genetic offshoots. Man. They make sure this house smells delicious at all times.
2: That's great. That's great for you.

0: I'm sure everybody around me loves that, you know? It's like, oh.
1: If Sorsby gets to play, opposing teams should start putting together a playlist of songs for pregame, starting off with...
0: The Gambler.
1: The Gambler. Yep. Yes, and if you've got suggestions for other songs to ruin the current mental health status of one Brendan Sorsby, let's hear it.
2: Mo money, mo problems.
1: Yeah.
0: And he's also getting paid. Anywhere is going to care about that. That's the thing. Like, in somebody, a lot of texts, which I figured this would happen earlier when Terry called in and said, like, where is his family? Why aren't they worried about this? And a lot of people followed up with, they're worried about the money. And I hate to be so callous, but that's kind of how it feels like, right? You know, and I understand you don't want to see your son's future blow up and go up in flames, but man, like, it's... If he really has a problem, this is the worst thing for him. But that's honestly, like, it's last on my list of things I care about right now. Not to be callous, but it's... I'm worried about the sport.
1: You're asking,
0: you're not running me off. I'm just saying.
1: Right.
0: Like,
1: you're asking for people to grant some credibility in a situation where no one else ever has to do that.
0: Like, I'm the college football fan you can't kill.
1: Yeah.
0: Like, we are. You know, we're 1A fans.
1: If you thought it was fishy, you wouldn't watch.
0: But exactly.
1: Like, even you.
0: Yeah. Like, that's what I'm kind of getting at. Is like, I'm the one you can't kill, and you're trying to kill me.
2: Are they killing the golden calf here, Dave?
0: Yeah, they are.
1: I don't know what happened. Texter just texted in, loser.
0: Yeah, I mean, yeah.
1: He's calling us a loser?
0: I don't know.
2: Hopefully Sorsby's a loser in this scenario.
1: Well, that's probably the problem, right?
0: Or Campbell.
1: Well, Campbell is a joke, for sure. And nothing could be more emblematic of sort of hypocrisy than this. And make no mistake here, like, he's using Brendan Sorsby. Because there is, I defy you to find a mental health professional. Oh, loser the song. God, I'm sorry. I was like, damn, I didn't make my point was that
0: man,
1: bad.
0: What happened?
1: My bad.
0: But the thing is, like...
1: Sorry, Texas.
0: Like, the college sports has become so transactional that maybe this is the...
1: The devil went down to Lubbock.
0: You know what I'm saying? Like, it's clearly all transactional to Cody Campbell. And, like, it's unavoidable when the money gets involved that it feels more transactional, but you don't care about this kid.
1: No. That is. Do not tell me that you care about this kid. That's exactly right. By the way, I read the quote from Honey Badger basically being like, I got two more years.
0: I saw that, yeah.
1: That Kenny Dillingham tweeted a picture of him photoshopped in an Arizona State uniform. He's like, come back to the Valley. Like, and I hate the NCAA. And I don't know what they could have done differently here.
0: And I'm like patting him on the shoulder now, like, sorry guys.
1: Not this one.
0: Like,
1: not
0: really
1: like
0: don't
1: this.
0: Like you at
1: not
0: all,
1: like
0: but
1: this.
0: Hey, I'm with you, man. This sucks.
1: The scenes of people trying to get through security to go to this Knicks game tonight are...
0: I feel bad for all of them.
1: Infuriating to the average person, I am sure.
0: And all of them paid thousands of dollars to be there. Whether they were, you know, season ticket holders that got access to the playoff tickets, I'm sure that the face value of those was high to begin with, and then all the people that got them in the secondary, they all paid thousands of dollars.
1: All right, we'll take a quick break here. Continue on with this and more on The Drive on Thunderbolt.
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9: One of the youngest rosters in recent memory has just completed one of the finest seasons in NBA history. 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
1: Biggest Biscuit, also known as Dave Skull.
2: 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Mark Ennis, Dave Skull, a truly momentous day, Dave, not because a judge in Lubbock, Texas decided that gambling on your own team was legal, but because some Texas Tech fan, idiot, dumbass, referred to me as, quote, a dude who is 145 pounds dripping wet.
3: What?
2: Yeah. I haven't weighed 145 pounds since elementary school.
3: Same. Yeah, I think seventh grade was the
2: maybe.
3: Last time.
2: And yeah.
3: Maybe sixth.
2: Legs were already rubbing together even then.
3: Oh, yeah. When I played football in seventh grade, it was in New York. So they wouldn't, it wasn't even a ball carrier limit. Like, they wouldn't let you play if you were over 145 or 155, and I was just over. So I couldn't play in our official games. I played in the scrimmages. It was a really cruel rule. But at least in Kentucky, there's no weight limit in youth football, at least not the ones I refereed. It was just you couldn't carry the ball.
2: Yeah.
3: There's a ball carrier limit. You put an X on your helmet. But you play line. I feel like it's anti-football to say I can't play offensive and defensive line because I'm too big.
2: That's what I am.
4: They're body shaming you in Texas or in New York.
2: That's right.
3: Yeah. Forget that, man. That's wild. And so that's one of the Texas Tech fans that clearly doesn't agree with your assessment of the situation.
2: By the way, I did see Will Stein and the UK football account post this, but Nick Smith, a football player on the UK
3: team. He's a redshirt freshman defensive lineman.
2: Passed away, obviously, and young men don't just pass away for no reason. So whatever happened there, a terrible, terrible
3: that's
2: tragedy
3: awful,
2: there. So
3: that's terrible news.
2: Obviously with everybody there, for sure.
3: Yeah, his friends, family, his teammates, that's tough, man. That's awful. Yeah, I just can't imagine. He's 20 years old, you know.
2: In the NBA Finals discussion here.

0: to the text line here. No one ever talks about Mike Brown. He was not their first choice, second choice, maybe not even the third choice, and he's getting zero credit. He's a fine. This is a great example of the thing that we've talked about, that I don't know how to assign the
1: credit.
0: Yeah, for what coaches do in the NBA, because we typically view them as either the brains behind the operation, like Phil Jackson and Steve Kerr, or whatever, you know, these guys that are, you know, can't be challenged, or utterly expendable, and it's just basically it's all about the NBA roster that you put together, and I don't know what Mike Brown is.
1: And look, when they fired Tibbs last year, after two straight conference finals, I remember kind of ripping into him a little bit. I'll own it. Not that I was, like, married to Tibbs on this, but it was like, man, what more do you want from him? You know, he took you to the finals for the first time in 27 years, and you're firing him. Not 2 years in a row, but last year, you know, 27 years, and you're firing him. But they were, you know, he was well known for kind of running his starters ragged, you know, and his substitution patterns were a little janky. And they certainly haven't done that in this series. And credit to their organization for making the change. I don't know how much it mattered, but they're clearly doing something right.
2: I mean, I didn't like.
1: You got to give them credit if you're going to, you know.
0: Yep.
2: Yeah, I mean, I understood firing Tibbs, like, even though it was kind of weird because, like I said, conference finals first time in, you know, 25 years or whatever it was. But then Mike Brown's who you said
1: 26 years, I guess, last
2: year. Yeah, because they made in 2000, lost to the Pacers that year. But then it's like, they try to hire Jason Kidd away from Dallas, and he's fired now. He's a free agent coach now. They try to hire other, like, sitting head coaches to be the next Knicks coach, and no one wanted to let them interview. And it's like, okay, Mike Brown, who, you know, Cleveland 20 years ago, yeah, that was LeBron James was the catalyst for those teams. You know, the Golden State, he was an assistant there. Obviously, you have, you know, Steve Kerr as the head coach. You got Steph Curry. Sacramento, though, I'll give him the credit there because that was a dormant franchise, and he led them to the playoffs, and they were a 3-seed. Like, that, and he was probably wrongly fired in Sacramento, but he's done a good job. Like, he outcoached Atkinson in this finals matchup. I don't know how much of it is the coaching and how much of it is the experience with veterans like Brunson and Bridges and Towns versus the youth of the Spurs. But he's done a tremendous job this playoff run.
1: Probably a little bit of everything, but, I mean, I'll give him credit, man. He's the big difference between last year and this year.
0: I mean, look, they made a coaching change. It's going better than it did. And you probably do have to give a head coach in these situations credit when a team plays mentally tough a certain way. You know, like, that's the place where the coach makes his impact.
1: Yeah.
0: And Tibbs had a reputation for utterly wearing his guys down to the nub, and Mike Brown doesn't. And it seems whatever he's done in particular with Karl Anthony Towns in this series, like, what a place to decide, actually, I'm a terror.
1: Yeah.
0: and all the stereotypes about me, about not, you know, just not regretting the body that I was born in and wishing that I was a guard at heart and all that. And he's given Wimby hell in the series. It's shocking. But it's also why we like sports, because of this.
1: Especially game one. I think that was a shock to the system.
0: Yeah. 2-12, which Wimby was in the first game.
1: Yeah, it was. He ended up with, you know, 25 plus points, but a lot of it was free throw line, you know.
0: Yeah.
1: This past game, he was much better.
0: He was 2-12 with, like, 26 points. I was like, wow.
1: Yeah, it was nuts. This past game, he was much better. But Cat's been very effective on both ends of the court this series. And I'll... Yeah, it was Spencer's 25 years, because they lost to the Pacers in 2000.
2: Right? Yeah, so
1: it was 25 years to last year. Yeah, so I'm just getting that math right in my head. But yeah, that was my whole point last year was, man, this is the first time you've been here for 25 years, and the first thing you do is fire your coach. But it's working out. Credit where credit's due.
2: And they also fired, because it didn't seem like, again, we saw it publicly, like, he just run players to the ground, but it didn't seem like privately that Brunson or other star players were calling for the dismissal. Because sometimes it's like, okay, if the players are calling for the dismissal, I can understand making the change because you want to appease the superstar players. But, like, it's worked out better than I thought the Knicks were going to do this year. And that's even factoring how wide open the Eastern Conference was. This is going to sound homerish. Until the Celtics lost, I didn't see the Knicks making the NBA Finals this season. But then when we lost, I was like, okay, it's the

0: Knicks, they're going to the conference. They're going to the NBA Finals at the very least. And now they're two games away from winning it all.
1: Texture says this is like the fifth time in 3 years the Sacramento Kings have gotten kicked in the nuts. Half their draft picks are in the finals, and their fired coach is crushing it. I mean, not wrong, right?
2: Yeah. Tough life being a Sacramento Kings fan.
0: Michael Malone was there for like a year and a half. Yeah. And then Malone was a championship a few years ago. That was in North Carolina. Halliburton, they drafted. They drafted De'Aaron Fox. There's other guys I know we're missing, but like those are the and Mike Brown obviously being the coach there.
1: Yeah, there was a time when they had like an Oklahoma City kind of like tight young
2: for like a year or two
1: window, yeah. You know, core of guys, and then
2: it fell apart.
1: Yeah, they blew that thing up quick.
0: And they famously drafted Marvin Bagley over Luka because Luka's a big market player.
1: Oh God, Marvin Bagley, that's tough, man.
2: Marvin Bagley.
1: You know, one player is so life-changing for a franchise when you get that player that the draft recriminations, when you go back and look at, like, who you could have had.
2: It's tough.
1: That, like, because you get stuff like that. Mm-hmm. Like, you actively picked Marvin Bagley over Luka.
2: A lot of teams passed on Jalen Brunson.
1: Right.
2: The whole league did.
0: Jokic was, like, 45.
1: Somebody drafted Bismack Biyombo number one.
2: But he wasn't number one.
0: He was no, he was high, but not number one.
2: He wasn't number one.
1: But like, high no, high. Who am I thinking of? Oh, Bennett. I'm sorry.
0: Anthony Bennett.
1: Yeah,
0: maybe.
1: Yeah Bennett. Yeah. Sorry.
2: That's a Bismack Biyombo slander on a.
1: Yeah. He's still not that good. Anthony Bennett. What the hell? Like, how's that happen?
2: Anthony Bennett. He like had a fear of flying.
0: That class was not great. Like, I think Giannis went to 15th in 2013. That tells you how that class was at the time.
1: Yeah.
2: 14 teams passed on, or at least 14 draft picks. Nobody passed on Wimby.
1: No. Ryan McGee earlier today, ESPN. I spent some time with Brendan Sorsby for College Game Day last fall, and I really like him, but he shouldn't be playing college football this fall. There are lots of very fuzzy rules, but when it comes to what he did, it's very clear, except apparently to a Texas judge. Like, Ryan McGee likes everybody, and even he is like, this is crazy. And yet here we are.
2: Our friend Tim texted that it was over for Tim the second he lost KP off the bench. He was the heart and soul.
1: Can't believe Carl Anthony Towns has played so well without a big man whisperer like Kenny there to bring him along. The pictures of security now with Trump going to this game tonight are unbelievable. What a selfish thing to do. I don't know how else to say it. All right, we'll take a quick break here. Be right back on the Drive and I think.

0: When it's Louisville football, we're talking about it.
1: Lincoln is very athletic. He's done a really good job to us for us for this point, learning the offense and trying to fine-tune his skills at quarterback. I think he's hungry, which is always important to us, a guy that wants to get on the field for whatever reason, hasn't been on there as much. So we've got to get him experience. We've got to throw him in the fire a little bit as much as we can before game one. But to this point, he's done a really good job.
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10: 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Elsewhere, Texas Tech star Brendan Sorsby granted a temporary injunction against the NCAA, preventing a punishment for violating gambling rules, clearing the way for Sorsby to play in 2026. In the NFL, the Chiefs are signing free agent corner Legarius Sneed. Two sides reunite after Sneed spent the last two seasons with the Titans, limited to just 12 games over two seasons because of injury. Won two Super Bowls in Kansas City, originally a fourth round pick by the team back in 2020.
13: Hey, it's Michelle's Mom, and coming up Tuesday, friend of the show, Adam Schefter joins us at 8 a.m. Eastern to look ahead to mandatory mini camps throughout the league. 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
2: 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If you want to hit us up that way, you certainly can do so as well. Here, we challenged folks, stop anonymously being outraged at this stuff. Put your freaking name on it, and hey, some people are.
3: Utah Athletic Director Mark Harlan has put his name on a statement.
2: Let's hear it.
3: As with many around the country, I am disheartened by the injunction issued today in the Brendan Sorsby matter, which will allow him to compete this fall despite clear violations of NCAA policies and ethical guidelines. We are all committed to supporting student-athlete well-being, but we also must have a definitive path forward that preserves the most basic tenets of competitive integrity in our industry. It is a basic tenet of competitive integrity, not gambling on your own sport, your own games.
2: Well, and shame on this, shame on Brendan Sorsby, shame on his lawyer, Texas Tech, and this judge for letting this get framed like it's some sort of thing that protects his mental health.
3: Yeah, forget it.
2: There's no addict that benefits from being able to go right back to everything they were doing and not having to do the fearless moral inventory.
3: You know,
2: the making of a man, like all these and yeah, demonstrating just daily, day in, day out, change. He hasn't even had a chance to do that. He just got finished.
3: You know, I would support Texas Tech if they said he can stay on scholarship and get an education, but he needs to work on himself.
2: Do you remember Darius Ashley?
3: I do. I was going to bring him up. Yeah. Charlie Strong.
2: So Darius Ashley over a summer got a DUI. I think he fell asleep drunk in a drive-thru.
3: In a drive-thru.
2: And rather, this was early on, Charlie basically was like, look, you have an alcohol problem, but we're not cutting you loose. But he didn't try to benefit from it. He didn't say, we're not cutting you loose, and we need a corner who's really good. It was, we're not cutting you loose. You're going to go to school. You're going to get a degree. Maybe college football is not for you, but we're not going to abandon you. And I'm sure Darius Sessions is doing great. But it was principled. It was like, we're not cutting you loose, but we're not trying to benefit from you.
3: Yeah.
2: Under the guise of saying, we're just trying to take care of you, actually having some consequences pop. You may have nipped it in the bud right there, because that's how consequences work when you do them. That's the worst part of this to me. It's like, this is not how you would treat any other addict.
3: And that wasn't even a NCAA violation. That was just a principled stand by Charlie on that one.
2: He was just being a good man.
3: Yeah.
2: Where's that?
3: Yeah. Out the window. Drives me crazy, man. So, hey, look, World Cup starts this week. I'm a massive World Cup fan.
2: Excuse me, sorry.
3: One of my favorite events, even though they've watered it down a little bit, and there's some controversy going around. But one of my favorite things about the World Cup every year, or every time this happens, and it's only the second time we've hosted in my lifetime, but in other countries too, but watching some of these foreign World Cup fans experiencing America, it's one of my favorite things. And two of the top quote-unquote news stories on my feed when I was on Twitter earlier was German man delighted by Bavarian village in the mountains of Georgia. And the second was German man delighted by Waffle House, you know, and the lush Atlanta, you know, area, green Atlanta area. It was just like
2: Atlanta.
3: It was amazing.
2: Where do you live that Atlanta is lush?
3: Most important thing of all of that is the Waffle House trip, because that is distilled America.
2: And you that's true.
3: At 1 a.m. in the
2: morning. That's
3: true. You know, when it went to Waffle House at 1 a.m., I hope there was a fight while he was there between some disgruntled customer and the grill cook. Because that's really America.
2: That is America.
4: And I feel like in Atlanta, your chances increase a lot.
3: Yeah, for sure. For sure. Every single person who works the line cooks at Waffle House can fight. I think that's a prerequisite. They probably have like a fight club when you apply for the job.
2: It's like a fringe benefit. You get to participate in that too. Make a little side money.
3: What are the other

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0: like uniquely American things that these Germans and everybody else need to experience while they're in America.
1: Barbecue.
0: It got to be barbecue for sure. That's on the list.
1: Yeah. Any of the social media stuff where it's like British boarding school kids eat Texas barbecue for the first time, and their eyeballs pop out of their heads. It's like, yeah. There's nothing like this.
0: Or Popeye's chicken for the first time.
1: Oh, sure.
0: Yeah, I watched that video multiple times because the kid's like, they call this a biscuit, but it's not like a biscuit like we have because they call cookies biscuits.
1: Yeah.
0: I'm just like, this is interesting. And then he starts eating and goes, oh, yeah.
1: Yeah, I've seen one in particular one of like a really, really just gorgeous looking brisket, mm-hmm. which to me is kind of second to none.
0: Oh, it's the holy grail of barbecue meats.
1: It really
0: and
1: is.
0: It's the reason why almost no restaurants in this area get it right.
1: Right. But when it's good, man, God. And so you imagine me some dude growing up in, I don't know.
0: Munich just comes here.
1: Yeah, or some, you know, some London kid.
0: Mm-hmm.
1: She's never seen grass, probably. Much less cows that eat grass that could be made.
0: Never seen grass.
1: Well, London's a jungle.
0: There are soccer pitches everywhere.
1: Nah, that doesn't count.
2: They made literally these
0: football
2: stadiums.
0: Pitches,
2: they brought in natural grass for the World Cup.
1: There's no there's no grassy areas in London, by and large.
0: I've never been.
1: I stand
0: to
1: by
0: London,
1: that.
0: So.
1: I haven't either.
0: All right.
1: Some
0: well,
1: bazillion people, though.
0: I'm sure there are grassy areas. Central Park's in New York. You know, cities have parks, Mark.
1: I don't literally think there's no grass.
0: My favorite one was actually in Mexico. It was Jalisco. And the Koreans showed up, you know, the fans. And they were doing basically a keg stand with what looks like a big bucket of margarita or something. I was like, yes! Welcome to our continent! It's amazing.
1: Couple texts. Last time I was at Cox's Smokers Outlet, there were some Australians in there, and they thought being in a place named Cox's was hilarious. I know the Brits always thought Randy Johnson was hilarious.
0: Yeah.
1: for them, yeah, oh yeah. That's an establishment. They need to experience Buc-ee's, which is a great idea.
0: Buc-ee's is a – put it on the list. Just like, what is this? Is this a petrol station? Or
1: for
0: is
1: people.
0: This a supermarket? What's going on here?
1: It's –
2: do they worship this beaver here?
1: And it's kind of a theme park, too. I'm sorry I talked over that.
0: Yeah, can you mark yourself on that, please?
1: Do they worship this beaver? They do that everywhere, Spencer.
0: Spencer, mark that, buddy.
1: Mark yourself. Did you know when you said it?
2: No, it took me like half a second.
0: That's always the best when they're organic.
1: It would be like explaining what's happening in there to someone from somewhere else. But look, man, I don't know either.
0: I don't know.
1: The beaver doesn't even do anything.
0: No,
1: it's just incredible.
0: But there's people wearing that emblem all over the place now.
1: So I driving back from spring break with the kids, there's a Buc-ee's Warner Robins like between Central Georgia and Atlanta. And that Buc-ee's has existed for years. And there was like a line like we were at Disney World. For everything.
0: Yeah.
1: For
0: same
1: the
0: in
1: bathroom.
0: Gatlinburg, man.
1: And it was a Friday afternoon.
0: The one off the exit in Gatlinburg is always a zoo. Like, don't stop at that one. Go to the one in Richmond if you're taking that drive. Because that one's usually pretty, and the best bathrooms in the world there, man. You just can't get better than that.
1: I'm 35 and I'm a wall drug. Guy, tired of hearing about Buc-ee's. Not sure about that one. We think we're going for there.
0: I don't know.
1: Grass is called sod in England, I'm sure. There's no telling what they call it. Tours for the World Cup definitely need to experience Taco Bell at 3 in the morning and White Castle.
0: Yeah. Come, soak up our culture. You know, while, it's really just all food. There is not a better distillation of the American experience than Waffle House at 1 in the morning.
1: It's pretty uncut, like you said.
0: I love it.
1: For sure.
0: I love Waffle House. I mean, does anybody, like, people that tell me they hate Waffle House, I'm like, dude, what? Why? Why?
2: Honestly, it's affordable, it's open 24/7, and they got good deals there. Like, you can't beat it.
0: That's right.
1: Let's get Tim in here. Tim, thanks for waiting, bud. Welcome into the job. What's up?
3: Hey, what's going on, Mark? What's going on, Biscuit?
0: What up, man?

0: first off, that brisket sandwich at Bucky's hits different when you've been on the road for like 5 hours.
1: It does. It's I get it every time.
0: It is a, like, D-word good sandwich for getting it, like, what is essentially fast food, sort of, you know, that's just being prepped. One of the better ones you can get off your own, it's not off your own smoker. But having said that, like, I would think that it should be federal law that if you were at a Waffle House and soccer hooligans or German soccer fans come in, the American experience you need to get for them is to load up the jukebox with all of the Waffle House originals so they can tell their friends about, like, they ate at a place called the Waffle House while listening to a song called I Like My Hash Browns Covered and Smothered at the Waffle House. Or there was one that used to be like, I've been dreaming about these pancakes for 100 miles. So that would be the only way to top off that experience. I wanted to talk about the Soresby thing for a second. This is just the world we live in with this level of Wild West. And the truth of the matter is these judges are elected. And you're not going to get reelected when you make the star quarterback ineligible if you're not dealing with, a robbery situation. I hate to say this. If Cam Newton was playing for Auburn today and they found out he took however many 100,000 in today's world, like if it was not within the rules, and it got taken outside to, like, near Tuscaloosa, you think they're gonna say he's eligible? No. Like, as long as these are elected officials, and the truth of the matter is, like, a lot of these are nonpartisan. In Texas, their judges are partisan ballot, but here in Kentucky, they're not. So, the only thing anybody's ever gonna know about you is that you made Lincoln Keenholz or whatever ineligible. And that's unfortunately the corner that we've backed ourselves into, and these ADs and collectives and everybody know it. Like, these judges can't afford to toss the capital of now all of a sudden everybody that roots for Texas Tech outside of Lubbock is going to vote against me because the only thing they're going to know about me, my opponent could have let every vile person that, you know, every unspeakable thing known to man off with the lightest sentence of all, but I'm the guy that let Brendan Soresby be declared ineligible. And it's sad because it goes further to, like, the vile nature of the whole thing. Like you said, trying to act like they're helping him, you know. The whole thing, it's so disgusting. And like, you know, I know I saw what's his name? Jerry Jones talk about how he would sign him. But I don't know that NFL people are going to want that, as Biscuit always says. I don't know the juice is worth the squeeze to feel like, because this is not an alcoholic where you're like, if he relapses on this, it's going to destroy, like, your franchise, not like he's going to be disgraced. So
1: there are league-wide consequences.
2: Yeah.
0: So you guys have a good one.
1: I appreciate it, Tim. Thank you. God, Dave, I'd really like to not be so cynical as to think that a judge who grew up, went to law school, became an attorney, at some point after enough experience in the legal system, becomes a judge, and that guy, I mean, I know a judge, and that guy's just like, hey, he plays for my team. Like, it can't be that cynical. And also, If that's true, if you're a judge and you're feeling like all of this, like, local pressure, this is one where you get to reinforce your objectivity,
2: right?
1: And no one can be mad at you.
2: And this guy was a retired judge. Like, after the original judge recused himself, who was a Texas Tech guy, they brought in a retired judge from the Metroplex, you know, from the Dallas-Fort Worth area, Kenneth Curry. So essentially, retired judge from the Metroplex. This is from Dennis Dodd. Hundreds of miles from West Texas with no Texas Tech affiliation, made the decision. Although the decision came in Lubbock County, the case was assigned to an administrative judge for the entire district, Kenneth Curry, after original Tech-aligned judge recused himself. That said, I was floored by the decision. But that's, I mean, I, that's what I had heard this morning, that this guy was a retired judge, you know, that was brought in for this case.

0: And I got the case that they're supposed to win. You all are like, what's wrong with you?
1: Spencer, I need to ask you, what's have you checked in on Tom Brady lately?
2: No, I haven't. What's he up to?
1: He has launched a new organic coconut water drink. Do you know what it's called?
2: The TB12 drinker or something.
0: Oh, well, you're killing it, Spencer. Yeah. Way to go, buddy.
1: Good nut.
0: No, you're lying.
1: I'm not lying.
0: No. I would not drink that.
1: How could you?
0: Where is he selling that? That's a joke.
1: I've seen it tweeted by Dave. I double checked it. I don't.
0: Come on.
1: The Polymarket account.
2: Okay, no, I can't trust Polymarket. I need another source here.
0: Yeah, we got to be.
1: World Star Hip Hop.
2: That's more credible
1: than Polymarket. Fox Business.
0: Well, okay.
1: Saying, all right. I'm just saying.
0: What?
1: Culture Crave. New York Post. All right. Everybody's tweeting it out.
0: Good night.
1: Who told him that was a good idea? It reminds me of the drink from The Office. You know what I'm talking about?
0: What?
1: That the Korean worker in the... or a Japanese worker in the warehouse invested in and lost all his money in. You know what I'm talking about?
0: No.
1: I don't even want to say what the original flavor tasted like, but it seemed like the Robert California character said, I like the original better when he was tasting the coconut one.
2: Yeah, that's just forgettable, so I kind of wiped that out of my mind.
1: Robert California is not forgettable.
2: Spader's a good actor. He just completely mismanaged that season.
1: I disagree. Look, I will defend what happened in that season. Past D'Angelo Vickers, I did not like Will Ferrell in that role. But Robert California has plenty of solid moments. He's great. James Spader doesn't miss.
0: I love this text. So are hookers legal now?
1: I don't think anything matters anymore.
0: You and I both said. By the way, Waldrug, a giant Cracker Barrel restaurant. I didn't know that.
1: I've heard of Waldrug. I've never been to one.
0: I'd never even heard of it. So, shame on me.
1: Definitely heard of it.
0: That's what that texture was referencing.
1: And the Bucky's brisket is better than it should be for gas station food. I'm not going to put it up against actual good brisket.
0: Right, but I don't think that's what they're selling.
1: It's gas station food.
0: Yeah, here's a brisket sandwich. We made it quick, and this is delicious for quick brisket.
1: It is. It's just fine.
0: And it is. Yeah. It's very good.
1: It's better than it should be for gas station food.
0: It's good.
1: Bucky's is not.
0: I think it's objectively good. Food. You're not going to give me that?
1: Mm. It's fine.
0: This snob.
1: I am a snob when it comes to that. I'm not a snob about much, Mark. You know that.
2: It's overrated.
1: Easy, Spencer.
0: Good nut organic coconut water.
1: God. Is Patino an investor?
0: Is Patino going to switch?
1: There you go.
0: Is it Vita Coco?
1: Vita Coco, yeah.
0: No. Which is gross, man. Foul.
1: I cannot. I don't think they're a sponsor of the station. I can say this. I could. That stuff is terrible.
0: Disgusting.
1: Awful. Coconut water is not good.
0: Maybe it's like a negative times a negative is a positive thing. Give it like a ridiculous name.
1: I'm not buying
0: it. And it tastes terrible. Be like, yeah, it was supposed to be like this.
1: I'm not drinking that.
0: You drink it like, yeah, this tastes like... it's just God.
1: It tastes like what?
0: That. A Big 12 coach told Dan Wetzel, if this is the precedent, then I owe it to my players to bring in people from Las Vegas to teach us how to gamble. Then, collectively, we need to decide which games we will play hard in and which ones we won't. I'm supposed to do what's best for my players, and in that case, they would be able to make a lot of money betting on our games, he said. That's the precedent for me. You know what?
1: Which Big 12 coach that was? Dillingham?
0: It sounds like Dillingham.
1: It sounds like Dillingham.
0: Yeah. Yeah, who else? Like...
2: Not Dion.
1: No.
0: He's a smart, like, he's a clever kind of smartass. Yeah. Yeah, you're right.
1: I think it sounds like.
0: What if it was Scott? That'd be so good.
1: Yeah, I don't think he'd say that. He's too worried about the nightlife in Cincinnati.
2: He's too worried about the rushing totals.
1: Yeah. What would be another good one, though?
0: Who would talk about going to Vegas?
1: Dillingham.
0: Yeah, I think it's got it.

0: I can hear him. I feel like I can kind of hear him saying that.
1: Think Scott Frost might say that?
0: Nah, Scott Frost's not fun.
1: National championship winning coach, Scott Frost.
0: Yeah. Texas says it tastes like feet.
2: Well, the running joke was that the original flavor of that energy drink on Office tasted like penis.
0: Well, maybe Tom Brady can make that work.
2: And Robert California drank the coconut one and said he preferred the original flavor.
0: All right.
2: That's why I like Robert California. He's funny. Come on.
0: Take a quick break here. We'll be right back. On the driving thing, though.
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1: Biggest Biscuit, also known as Dave Skull.
2: Welcome back into The Drive here on 93.9 The Ville. Mark Ennis, Dave Skull here. Dave, the reports and the people's estimations of Louisville basketball starting to get people's attention. I don't know if it's because Louisville got like their two super impactful guys like right away, or what. But guys starting to appear on campus. You're starting to get some practice video of them. I think it's not a coincidence that one of the first practice videos we got was guys practicing with their backs to the basket and posting up and scoring. I think the message.
3: Ooh, that's fun and new.
2: Yeah, hey. Like let's a little chum. For us, and the Sleepers Media folks who have a spotty record of being fans of what Louisville does under Pat Kelsey, they have they've got the vapors about this team. This is Greg Waddell, who's one of the two main guys with that Sleepers Media outlet, talking about Louisville and this roster, and he's got big dreams for Louisville.

0: but I'm going to say these words. On Monday, June 8th at 12:09 p.m. Eastern, I, Greg Waddell, founder of Sleepers Media, am predicting Louisville to win next year's national championship.
1: There you go. What could have possibly happened that would make him think that? Is it just I'm trying to be the smartest guy, like out ahead of the crowd there? Like, I'm excited about the practice videos. I don't know that I'm that I'm that excited about them. What's happened here today?
2: I don't know. I welcome it. Welcome, Greg. You know, the water's fine. I don't know how many of us are predicting that, but I think that we're all pretty excited about the team. Look, I mean, Flory Badunga, Jackson Shellstead, I think those were the greatest, like the best first two pieces you could have gotten in order to like stoke fans and some expectations nationally. You know, with a guy who, you know, you get the point guard that thrives in transition, you know, and can play the pace you want to play, and you get the guy who's the elixir for all the problems you had last year down low, or at least the first step towards it. I really like the way they built this out. I mean, I'm interested. I got an eye on shooting, just because I think that somebody's got to hit. You know, like it's Adrian's got to get back to what he shot his freshman year, or Carter's got to keep progressing as a shooter. You know, I don't think you have to build the whole thing out of it like we've done in the past, but it's going to be a piece of this offense always. But I don't think it's like a stretch to think that two or three of these guys are going to hit as three-point shooters. And honestly, I talked about this last week. We shot 36.5% as a team, I believe was the number, or 36%. It was 35.5, 36%, which if you shoot like 40 or 50 threes a game, it becomes a little more of a problem, but it's a very solid percentage if you can score otherwise. You know, like that's a fine percentage. It was like 60th right. In the country, somewhere around there.
1: Right. That's why I thought Ben Roberts, the comment that we played from him last week when he was on with Louis, that he was saying he's got some skepticism about Louisville's roster being a good fit for the way Pat likes to play, and I thought that is a reasonable thing.
2: Yeah.
1: If you expect, like, this is a terrible roster to try to play like last year's team was expected to play.
2: Mm-hmm.
1: Like, last year's team was going to be, hey, Michael's going to chew you up, and everyone's going to spray threes. And he didn't play. And the big men were zeros, basically.
2: Yeah.
1: But that was going to be the plan. And if that was the plan again with this roster, yeah, Chad, we're cooked. Like, this is not a roster for that at all.
2: Mm-hmm.
1: But instead, like, the story is, this is more like the most concrete proof there is that they clearly intend to play a different way.
2: A little bit different. Yeah. Like they're still going to play pace. You know, like it's still going to be up and down the court. You know, but I think that you'll see more either playing through the post or at least having some idea of getting the ball in there more often. And like
1: you don't have to do it every time.
2: No, and being able to score inside the three-point line was really our problem last year. You know, on the offensive end, that we never had. If we needed a bucket, it was going to have to come from the guards. We never could just try to get one, like draw up a play and try to get one inside, you know, and I think there's probably going to be a little bit more of that this year. The reason why we were so frustrated by the three-point shot last year is because even though the percentages at the end of the year weren't bad, we were streaky as hell.
1: Yeah.
2: So there were games where if you can't score any other way, which we couldn't, really? Right. Not consistently. Then those games where you don't hit three-pointers, they absolutely destroy you. Now, if you can figure out a way to score otherwise, you know, and make that a function of your team instead of a feature, like instead of a bug, like make it a feature, that's going to help you in the long run. And if we can get some more transition baskets, if we can create some turnovers and get out and run a little bit, Jackson Shellstead's good on the ball. Carter Knox, you know, maybe we can get a little bit more out in the open floor instead of just the whipping it around the three-point line until somebody settles for a shot, you know. And that's turning the three-point knob down a little bit, but keeping the pace up and emphasizing that second part of it, you know, scoring around the rim, where it was really non-existent at times last year, and we didn't have anybody who could just get a follow bucket either, which I think we should have.

0: that this year. I'm all for it. Like, they're not, he's not abandoning his pace and space mentality. You know, I don't, that's not what's happening.
1: Yep.
0: He's just augmenting it a little bit and adding in some other stuff so we're not so dependent on the three. Because last year we had a team that looked like you'd be fine if you were dependent on the three. Everybody you brought in could shoot. Didn't work out that way. You still have to do the other things. And then obviously we know the big failure last year was on the defensive end, and I think that was something that they addressed through almost every single addition they made.
1: 81-50-93-9, that's the number. Look, if nothing else, that's some interesting hyperbole that Louisville at least has a plausibly good enough roster that even if it's just somebody sort of trying to be a contrarian or you know, stake out a position that is different from everybody else, like, it's plausible that Louisville's done well enough that here's a guy wanting to sort of be out there ahead of everybody else in a positive way.
0: Yeah.
1: Hey, I'll take that.
0: Do it, man. Let's go.
1: Now, here's why I love our fans and why, if you're a basketball coach, you take the Louisville job. We had a texter in this. Not to be a wet blanket, but I watched that big man video. Also, when are they going to teach him to stop bringing the ball down so the little guys can get to it?
0: That's a fair point.
1: Bless you. You are...
0: I love my fan base.
1: Yes, you are. Yeah. That text is what... It's part of the solution. It is not part of the problem here.
0: Yeah.
1: Oh, so, hell yeah.
0: We're just preparing ourselves for the things we're going to yell in December.
1: This is a fan base that has a substantial portion of fans that look at that and they're like, uh-oh.
0: Yeah.
1: That's not good. And that's great. Like, that's good. They're just warming up anyway, right?
0: Oh, yeah, we're just warming up, baby. We'll be in full swing by November. Have we gotten a text from anybody that says, I don't want anybody picking us for the national title?
1: No, I don't think Louisville fans hate. They're not like NC State fans where it's like,
0: don't look at me.
1: Yeah. Well, you know, it's not even that. It's like, stop, if you are, me, you're up to something.
0: Right.
1: Right? Like, in positive. I've never met a fan base. Like, they are, I think, unique among fan bases that are like, good pub is a trick.
0: Yeah.
1: Like, this is a ruse to get me to put my guard down.
0: Why are you all talking about
1: it? What do you care?
0: Yeah.
1: Basically, like, you say something good about them. Nah. What's your angle?
0: What are you, a UNC grad?
1: It is like that. They're the only ones that are suspicious of good.
0: Yeah.
1: Which is why I felt no problem. No compulsion at all.
0: That's like me. Whenever like a girl wants to date me, it just feels like a red flag, you know?
1: Yeah, this is actually a poor question. Not me. What's your
0: What's
1: problem?
0: What's going on here?
1: It's yeah. Minkin. I would never want to give speeches because I'd never want to hang out with people that go to speeches. Yeah. Yeah. I hear you on that. I'm thrilled that they've done this. They've done well enough that people are willing to talk about them in those terms. This is, you know, last year was supposed to be the first normal year in a long time where there was like high expectations and going into the year and all the run up to it, and everything was just how it was supposed to be, and then you got derailed with the Michael Brown stuff. Maybe this will be the first one where it's like, it's just a basketball story about how well did you do with the basketball.
0: Yeah.
1: And that's it.
0: Unfortunately, it turned into, like, it wasn't all puppy dogs and rainbows before
1: right.
0: Michael went down, but then it just became all about that.
1: Yeah.
0: You know. And I don't want another season like that. I want this to be about what's going on the court.
1: Right. Just pass or fail on the floor. Like, that's...
0: Like, people say things like, oh, that's good for talk radio and sports radio. I'm like, I don't want that.
1: No.
0: You know, I just don't. It's not, because it's all we talk about.
1: It's not fun.
0: Yeah, because it's not good. Because we end up talking about people that aren't on the court. I don't want to do that. I don't want any season to be about who's not playing. You know, if we're good or bad, whatever. I just would rather talk about what's going on the court. I've had enough of off court anything.
1: Just one year.
0: Yeah.
1: Right? Like, that's, I think, what we're saying, though. It's like, you just want one year of normal stuff.
0: And then we'll want two.
1: But can we start with
0: one?
1: Can we have
0: one?
1: The one?
0: And then we'll want seven. But yes. I'm looking forward to it, man.

0: I'm really looking. That just. Oh, I can smell football season, Mark. I almost called you Matt. I can smell it. It smells like sweaty locker rooms. Stale beer. I love it. Stale beer is sitting in my beard. Just, oh, yeah. Excited about all of it.
1: You know what else is exciting, Dave? Window Nation.
0: It is. It's absolutely exciting.
1: The warm weather that we've been warning you about, it's here. 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
7: There's been a blank space in the Michigan Trophy case. 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
9: Golden Temple and Shereen Amol make history in the Kentucky Derby.
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1: Biggest Biscuit, also known as Dave Skull.
2: Welcome back into The Drive here on 93.9 The Ville. Worth mentioning here on a day where I think everybody really just kind of digesting the Brendan Sorsby ruling as a shocker here. Big 12 Commissioner Brett Yormark told ESPN, "The ramifications of today's ruling are significant and could have broad impacts across collegiate athletics, creating great concern among our members, our membership. I've been consulting with our key stakeholders, have scheduled meetings with our conference ADs and executive board this week. We are also in touch with Charlie Baker and anticipate the NCAA to appeal the order in the next 24 to 48 hours. We will continue to monitor and evaluate the situation." There's been also, Dave, some reporting that the other members of the Big 12 reaching out to him basically saying, how do you expect us to compete, to play in these games? Why is that okay? Why do we have to play against somebody that we really know, everyone knows, should not be out there? And put us, everybody, in this situation of having to sort of participate in all this. And you know what, Dave? I don't think they're wrong to say that.
3: Yeah.
2: None of them would be allowed to play, like, should be. It's not fair to anybody else to play against them either.
3: It's such a departure from anything we've ever
2: it
3: done.
2: It truly is.
3: Like, it's one thing to talk about 6th year and 7th years of eligibility, you know, minor infractions with benefits and stuff like that in the past. All of those things are around the edges, right? And you can argue that the 6th and 7th years are a problem. You can do that. Plenty of people have. We can argue about all these other eligibility concerns. This is cut and dried. And it should be. You know, we've got, as far as anybody who is defending or at least questioning everybody's outrage, Tim Kalishaw has taken the other side.
2: So there is one person.
3: There is.

0: I'm trying to think of trying to find his initial. I mean, it's so much of this. He's essentially saying, why is it a problem to bet on your own team to win?
1: If you're betting on them to win.
0: Yeah, but he also bet the under on passing yards on a couple of, and like the under on points totals, I think, once or twice, on Indiana. And he claimed he was unaware of those bets, which is...
1: Bull. Yeah.
0: You're unaware of those bets? You didn't do those? Somebody else had your account? Like, what are you trying to tell me here? You know, and that's essentially Kalashaw has taken the line, like, why is it a problem if you're betting on success of your own team? And it's just, I feel like it's even stupid to have to tell him why it's an integrity problem.
1: I think that's where everyone is. Like, well, why am I having to explain something as basic as it's bad to bet on the sport that you play in for the team that you play on? If I have to explain this, you can't be a judge. Of course it's bad.
0: Yeah.
1: Kansas State's AD Gene Taylor called it effing BS.
0: Yeah.
1: The real words.
0: Thank you.
1: And said that Big 12 teams are considering refusing to play Texas Tech.
0: That's been going around today.
1: You know, it's the first time I've ever heard somebody say that, well, they should just boycott or not play or whatever, that I've been like,
0: yeah. Maybe. Yeah. It might be the thing to do.
1: I mean, what good would it do to just be like, for everyone to be like, this is monumental, and then everyone's like, but we're still going to, like,
0: yeah.
1: It's at least consistent with how momentous we're saying this is.
0: And I think Yormark's on their side. You know, this is a massive, like, I'm sure he's made 1,000 calls to Texas Tech today because they didn't expect him to get this ruling. And now it's like, well, now it's real. He's going, I implore you not to do this because you are causing problems for everybody by doing this, especially my league. So the initial thing he said was Daniel Jeremiah said, talking about Tim Kalashaw, Daniel Jeremiah had tweeted out, I've never had an issue paying players above or under the table. It is what it is. But you can't bet on your own sport and team as a college football player. That sets a very dangerous precedent. No other way to say it. I'm not saying you can't have an NFL career, but there has to be some meaningful punishment here. I think we all are saying that exact thing. And Kalashaw responded with, why? As long as you're betting on them to win, what difference does it make? How can that negatively impact how a person plays if he only wants to win? Not talking about individual bets, scoring totals, players taking shots, which he did also bet. Just winning, because it's against the rules? Yeah. There's just so many valid arguments countering him that it's, I mean, I don't know how to read them all, but it's...
1: Well, I know David Pardum got into it with him, the gambling guy from ESPN, and others.
0: You have insider information, too. Like, you've got, you know who's hurt,
1: you know what
0: who's
1: you're
0: playing,
1: good at,
0: you know what you know, the game plan
1: well,
0: is.
1: Well, that's the point. Gambling on a sport is supposed to be everyone has the same flat information.
0: Mm-hmm.
1: And nobody has access to the kind of information that somebody involved on either team would have. That, like, no one who's allowed to bet on it is supposed to have that. And it is inherently questionable for any participant in the game to have anything in mind in any individual decision, much less the whole thing, other than winning the game. And, like, did this judge think, do you not realize what you're doing here?
0: There's a reason why it's against the rules in every single professional league that I'm familiar with.
1: Right. There's a reason that you can't think of an example where somebody came back from this, because they don't ever give them the chance.
0: And nobody's talking about, like, should Pete Rose be in the Hall of Fame? The whole point was he was banned from baseball. He couldn't be around the sport. We can have a conversation about whether he should be in the Hall of Fame. He was banned from baseball. He couldn't coach, couldn't manage. Couldn't be around the game. That was really the point of it. I mean, for me, I don't care if he's in the Hall of Fame. Put him in whatever. He shouldn't have been allowed to manage anymore. Shouldn't be in a locker room. He shouldn't be in a clubhouse. That's how this has to go. I mean, it's the list of reasons why you shouldn't be able to gamble on your own sport, let alone your own team, is long.

0: Right, because it has to be that you can't even credibly raise the question about the people's motivations in a competitive environment.
1: And he did, and he's conveniently ignoring the fact that he did bet on things like individual totals. Whether he said that he didn't do it or not, it's on his gambling app. It happened.
0: And he took a lot of steps to hide things. Mm-hmm. That's the other part of this, is working around limitations and that sort of thing. Like, you don't do that when you're doing great and everything's going great.
1: If you really felt like it was okay.
0: Yeah.
1: Yeah. Oh, man.
0: Do want to shout out to Mike Pegues. You see Mike Pegues hired at UConn.
1: Oh, nice.
0: He's joining Dan Hurley's staff there. That's good.
1: It's good for him.
0: Yeah, it's a good move up for him for sure. That is a place that elevates people.
2: If you're on Mac staff, you're going to UConn at some point.
0: Oh, gosh, I didn't even think about that. Dan Hurley leaves. Now Mike Pegues moves in there. We're this far. We're this much closer to Ross McMain's on the Dan Hurley bench.
1: That's right. So we've had Luke Murray. We've had Mike Pegues. We're not going to have Dino Gaudio.
2: You don't think Dino's going to make it?
1: I don't think that's happening.
0: Let me tell you, I would pay money to hear him try to extort Dan Hurley.
1: What you would hear is like a fist fight.
0: It
1: would escalate to physical.
0: The sound
1: of Dan immediately.
0: Stuff him into his desk drawer. Like, Dan, God, could you imagine?
1: I don't think he's controlling his emotions in that situation.
0: No, and certainly not intimidated. Holy crap. Dan Hurley probably tried to extort him back. Now you got to pay me, or I'm going to tell people what you tried to do to me.
1: Yeah, right.
2: It would end up like Cheney to Calipari. He just like threatened to kill him at that point.
0: Yes. Yeah. Yeah. Good for Mike Pegues, though.
1: Yeah, man. Absolutely. How's Luke Murray going to do this year?
0: He's a BC, so no good.
1: Yeah. What a job to take. I just thought that, man, he's an all-star, you know, rising assistant. You put yourself at BC.
2: He loves New England. Loves the shore life.
1: I mean, wait for the Providence job or something. I don't know.
2: Providence was open last year.
1: I know.
2: They didn't come calling.
1: Wait for the next time. I don't know what to tell you. UMass. I don't know. Anything.
2: I mean, if he's successful, how long is he there? 3 years max?
0: But wait, Nebraska's AD, Troy Dannon, I have not personally advocated for conference self-governance, but today's decision makes it obvious that is a necessary path forward. We cannot align with institutions who advocate or support player participation in this.
1: Yeah, let this be what pushes the Big Ten to the SEC for, like, an excuse to do this.
0: No, right.
1: You know what I mean?
0: Yeah,
1: probably. Let this be it. Thanks a lot, Texas Tech.
0: Yeah, way to go. Sometimes you just lose, guys.
1: Yeah, dude. Just
0: instead, we're going to blow the whole thing up so you can have Brendan Swords.
1: Shame on all of you.
0: Yeah. Texas
1: bottom
0: Tech
1: line,
0: is that blame.
1: Shame on all of you.
0: Yes. They shouldn't be welcoming him back.
1: Yeah. They shouldn't.
0: You've been listening to The Drive on Nathan the Bill. See ya.

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17: 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We broadcast this evening from our Sam Aguiar Injury Lawyer Studio, Friday evening in the Ville, ending the week, and getting out of Dodge here this weekend with some scheduling news. We've got some men's and women's basketball scheduling news for you tonight. As we now know, Louisville's the Cardinals' schedule for the ACC men's and women's SEC-ACC challenge for this year, and it's the same opponent. Louisville will play the same opponent for men and women as the Cards will play Texas in the ACC-SEC Challenge. The men will play at home on December 1st, and the women will play on the road on December 2nd. So December 1st, December 2nd, Louisville and Texas, and again, the men on the road at home and the women on the road for us here. So that's where we

Yeah, that's where we're at as the Cardinals with a very nice potential game in the men. That is potentially a top 15 showdown between the Cards and the Longhorns, and the same on the women's side of things, a very loaded Texas team and a Louisville team that should be in the top 10 or so headed into the year as well. So I'm excited for that. Let's go on. Can we start some basketball now? Well, if you checked out the Louisville, the GoCards.com, the GoCards account, men's basketball account on social media, on X or on Instagram, you saw pictures yesterday from the first week of practice. Pretty cool to see some of the guys out there and some of the faces. They all look like they're enjoying it. And hey, it's the first week of work for the Cardinals. All right, let's get back to the schedule though. For the on the men's side of things, we're going to start with the men. Louisville has drawn Texas in the ACC-SEC Challenge. They'll play the Longhorns in the KFC Yum Center on December 1st. The ESPN announced and the two leagues announced the entire schedule today. Dates and times and TV designations will be announced at a later date. The Cards lead the series with Texas 4-2, holding a 2-0 mark against the Longhorns when playing in Louisville. The two teams most recently faced in the Empire Classic back in 2023 in Madison Square Garden. Texas hasn't been to Louisville since 1995. That was in early December, and Louisville won that matchup 101-78. Louisville's 94-88 against the current SEC membership. Texas finished 22nd in the AP poll last year after advancing to the Sweet 16. Now, as far as the other games are concerned on that, boy, there are some juicy matchups in this one. Let's go through with it. On the men's side of things, the Louisville game on Tuesday, December 1st, and there are plenty of others on that day as well. Auburn at Clemson. And then how about this one? Duke, the early preseason ESPN number 2 team in the country, at number 1 Florida. Duke at Florida, Boston College at Georgia, Wake Forest at LSU, Pittsburgh at Missouri, South Carolina at NC State, Arkansas at North Carolina, two potential top 25 teams, Syracuse at Oklahoma, Florida State at Tennessee, and Ole Miss at Virginia Tech. Yeah, they missed the opportunity of putting LSU hosting NC State, where Will Wade came from and where he's at now. They missed that opportunity, but okay, that's good. December 2nd, a Wednesday night, number 15 in the preseason poll against number 16. That's Alabama at Miami, Georgia Tech at Mississippi State, Vanderbilt at Notre Dame, Stanford at Texas A&M, and then a juicy one here, Kentucky at Virginia. JPJ will be rocking that night. Kentucky at Virginia for that. As they have, they've got the big matchup there, and big matchups all across the board. As exciting for this Louisville team as they again take on Texas. Should be a dandy of a game there. Now for Louisville, the games we know they're going to play an exhibition game at Kansas in late October, and we know on November 24th they're going to play Texas Tech in Las Vegas at the Players Era Tournament. They're going to play November 26th either St. John's or Oregon in that Players Era Tournament. They'll also play a game there in Las Vegas on the 27th and potentially could play a fourth game on November 28th if they were to win. Then on December 1st, they will play Texas at home. And then on December the 12th, they will play at Kentucky. So that's what we know so far for the Louisville Cardinals. That's what we know that they will have
in men's basketball coming up this

0: season. We'll have plenty more over the course of the next few weeks in men's basketball and the scheduling for you. The women's basketball team is expected to be really, really talented this year, folks. And they will play Texas in Texas as their opponent in the SEC-ACC Challenge. That will be on Wednesday, December the 2nd. It's the fourth edition of the SEC-ACC Challenge, by the way. The second time the Louisville women have gone on the road. Again, with this one, tip times and TV designations announced at a later date. Cards went on the road in the first year of the SEC-ACC Challenge when they went to Oxford and defeated Ole Miss the 2023-2024 season. Louisville has been at home against Oklahoma and South Carolina each of the past two seasons, losing that tough game against South Carolina this past year by 2 points on that one. Louisville's 2-2 all time against Texas, but have won each of the last two matchups. The Cards and the Longhorns faced off twice during the 2022-2023 season. Louisville defeated Texas in the Battle for Atlantis in November and then took down the Longhorns in Austin in the second round of the NCAA tournament in March. This is the second confirmed game for this season for Louisville women. Earlier on, it was announced that the annual Battle of the Bluegrass against Kentucky will take place on Wednesday, December 9th at Rupp Arena. For more updates, stay tuned to GoCards.com on men's and women's scheduling for that. As far as the women's matchups are concerned, Stanford at Auburn. This is all December 2nd, a Wednesday night. Stanford at Auburn, Miami at Florida, LSU at North Carolina, NC State at Ole Miss, Georgia at SMU, and Louisville at Texas. By the way, Louisville number 7 in ESPN's early preseason poll. Texas is number 8. On Thursday, December 3rd, Georgia Tech at Alabama, Wake Forest at Arkansas, Texas A&M at California, South Carolina at Duke. That's two of the top 3 teams in the preseason poll. Number 1, North Carolina, and number 3, Duke. Missouri at Florida State, Clemson at Kentucky, Virginia at Mississippi State, Oklahoma at Syracuse, Notre Dame at Vanderbilt, and Tennessee at Virginia Tech. Boy, it has got me ready for some hoops just thinking about some of those matchups, some dandy matchups there for you over the course of those 3 days, I guess, as the ACC SEC 4th Annual Challenge will begin on December 1st. Louisville men taking on Texas in the Yum Center on December 1st, and the Louisville women in Austin to take on the Longhorns on the December the 2nd. Should be a lot of fun. 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
8: Biggie. Welcome back. Jody Dimling here on the R&B Roofing and Remodeling Cardinal Insider as we talk some Louisville sports with you here on the Louisville First Radio Network, broadcasting from our Sam Aguiar Injury Lawyer Studio. It has been a big season, or was a big season, for Louisville's Tank Davis, and we know all of their, we've heard all the accolades, we've talked about them all. The one yesterday, Dick Houser Trophy Award finalist, one of five for the College Baseball Player of the Year Award. UCLA's Rock Chukalski, UC Santa Barbara's Jackson Flora, Arizona State's Landon Harrison, and Georgia's Daniel Jackson, along with Tag Davis. Well, today, Tag was named it's the National Collegiate Baseball Writers Association of America. Should know that. I'm in it, and do get the vote for this. He was named the District 3 Player of the Year. That District 3 is Kentucky, Tennessee, Mississippi, Alabama, and Florida. All the districts have... one player of the year. Tag Davis, the District 3 Player of the Year, as he was named that today. And again, a big honor for him yesterday in the Dick Houser Trophy Award, as he is one of five finalists for that award. Tag Davis, this season, 34 home runs and 98 RBIs, an ACC record for home runs in a single season, which set the ACC and Louisville record, and a Louisville record with 98 RBIs in the year. He's also a finalist for several other awards and honors, and it's going to be a big couple of months, I think, for Tay. Hopefully we'll hear soon that he is coming back to the University of Louisville, because that is the biggest news that around here we all want to hear, right? We all want to hear that he is returning for another season, which we do expect will happen for him. Speaking of baseball, we've told you and we try to keep you updated on the roster. Still six players in the portal. Cohen Everett, Chase Porter.

Tucker, Bryce Cock, Caden Schoenle, grad transfer A.J. Martin, and Colin Ossenbaugh. Those all those guys in, and quite honestly, none of those guys really played a ton of innings for the Cards. They have added a player out of the portal, Zach Spurrier. Spurrier, a pitcher from Samford, has been added out of the portal, and excited to get him in the fold. Still a lot of question marks with the Louisville roster moving forward. A lot of guys expected to come back, but we would love to hear from them. And then the draft is on, let's see, July 11th through the

0: backup for Rodriguez da Silva and the Cardinals. Lucas Bazin, a pickup for Louisville men's tennis as they move forward into the fall. And look at that for next year. So we have a lot of there's a lot of things happening in the Ville. We told you all about the basketball. The Cards are getting in the basketball, getting into their new season and routine with all the players on campus. The women will be coming on campus. All the other sports participating and getting things going as well. Louisville soccer defender, sophomore Ella Bard, is this week in Spain for the U.S. U-20 national team camp. She is here, she is in Spain and has been for this week. The camp runs through Monday as they prepare and take on. Matter of fact, the USA will play France today and on Sunday as part of this camp. It's the fourth time that Bard has been called up to the U.S. Women's National Team during her first year with the Cardinals. In October, she was called up to travel with the squad and take part in two friendlies against the Republic of Ireland and Portugal's U-19 squads. Bard took part in the U-19 team camp held in Portugal in February. She was also selected to the U-20 team camp, which took place in Portugal back in April. Her freshman year, Bard played 16 matches and made 7 starts. She made her collegiate debut against Vanderbilt and earned her first career start against Wright State. Bard is played in all 90 minutes of 4 matches this past season for the Cardinals as the Cards, again, women's soccer had a great season this past year and coming up here. We'll have a new coach for the first time. Well, it's been forever because Karen Ferguson Day is the all-time winningest coach in Louisville history on the women's soccer side. She has retired. The Cardinals have promoted Hunter Norton. He takes over for the Cards. We'll talk more women.
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0: on our Sam Angie, our injury lawyer studio. Let's just talk a little track and field coming up. The next segment, we'll talk a little football, and we've talked basketball and all kinds of things today. If you are just tuning in, Louisville basketball and Louisville women's basketball will take on Texas in the ACC-SEC Challenge. The men at home on December the 1st, that's a Tuesday night, and the women on the road a Wednesday night, December 2nd, down in Austin. We'll talk some track and field when we return here on the R&B Roofing and Remodeling Cardinal Insider on the Louisville First Radio Network.
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as we broadcast this evening from our Sam Aguiar Injury Lawyer Studio here on the Louisville First Radio Network. Talking some Louisville track and field. What a time it was at the outdoor track and field NCAA first round, East first round. As the Cards finished with 14 qualifiers. The NCAA Division I Outdoor Championship in Eugene, Oregon. The Outdoor Championships will be contested next Wednesday through Saturday in Eugene, Oregon. The Cards

with 14 qualifiers. Let's go through the qualifiers, and then we'll go back and talk about what they did throughout the time in Lexington. KJ Bird was the one they had going into it in the men's decathlon. He was already qualified prior to the meet. Ashley Callahan, she qualified in the women's pole vault. Alma Gunz Iglesias qualified in the women's triple jump. Eva Divinity in the women's long jump. Ryan Farrell qualified in the men's 800 meters. Miller Jones in the men's triple jump. Helsingi Kipruto, he qualified in both the men's 5,000 meters and the men's 10,000 meters. Joffrey Kirwa qualified in the men's 3,000-meter steeplechase. Roman Kulshov in the men's long jump and the men's triple jump. Ty McPhail in the men's pole vault. Kai Tupas-South in the women's shot put. And Ilian Julian Flew in the women's pole vault. Again, these qualifiers, all 14 of those qualifiers, will now compete in the national championships beginning next Wednesday, as they will head out for Eugene, Oregon, and Wednesday through Saturday next week. And this is the NCAA Outdoor National Championship. So congratulations to those cards. Director of Cross Country and Track and Field, Joe Franklin, and the entire coaching staff for the success this year in track and field. Let's go through the meet as they began the meet, the four-day meet, with three tickets punched to the national championship. On day one, it was Roman Kulshov in the men's long jump, Ty McPhail in the men's pole vault, and Helsingi Kipruto in the men's 10,000 meters. Roman Kulshov puts the first ticket for the Cardinals. He put down a leap of 7.74 meters on his final attempt of the competition in the men's long jump to catapult up the leaderboard and book his second straight NCAA Outdoor Championship National Championship appearance. So that was pretty awesome for him. Ty McPhail qualified for the outdoors for the first time in his career, equaling a personal best with a clearance of 5.35 meters. The four-time NCAA first-round qualifier broke through on the strength of a clean sheet that saw him clear each of the first three bars of the competition on his first attempt, eventually finishing tied for eighth to book his ticket. And then Helsingi Kipruto, who got a 5,000-meter later in the week, secured his third and final championship qualification on the first day, a winning time of 28:30.21 in the men's 10,000-meter. That took down the previous facility record by over 30 seconds. The freshman, again, doubled back later in the week and became the first athlete in program history, male or female, to qualify for the national championships in the 10,000 and the 5,000 meters. Helsingi Kipruto, a star on the rise at the University of Louisville. Day two, it was focused on the women's events, as the Cardinals, the women's events for Louisville there, as they qualified four to the Nationals. Ashley Callahan and Ilian Julian Flew in the women's pole vault. Guy Tupas-South in the women's shot put, and Eve Divinity in the women's long jump. Callahan and Julian Flew became the first Louisville duo to advance to the national championships in the women's pole vault since 2022. Leo Welter and eventual national champion Gabrielle Leon, as that was the duo then. Now it's Ashley and Ilian. Callahan booked her second straight trip to the national championships, finishing the day with a clean sheet and a clearance of 4.27 to finish for a tie for first in the regional. Trillian Flew earned her first career qualification for nationals, winning a jump off that broke a three-way tie at the 4.22 mark that secured her spot. Guy Tupas-South, a transfer from Washington, qualified for the championship meet for the very first time, as she qualified in the women's shot put. She qualified in the shot put with a mark of 17.53 on her first attempt of the competition. She finished fifth overall in the shot

the redshirt senior will have an opportunity, or she had an opportunity for the discus throw, but did not get that later in the week. In the women's long jump, San Jose State transfer Eve Divinity put down a win legal personal best of 6.45 to finish fourth in the competition and punch her ticket in the long jump, the women's long jump. So that was day two. So there's seven, so we're halfway there after day two of the East Regional. Day three, that was a day that the Cards saw the Cards post five different folks make it to Nationals. Again, five different folks on day three to Nationals. Jeffrey Kirwa got the day started by qualifying in the men's 3,000-meter steeplechase, earning his second consecutive qualifier in the championships after finishing as a national runner-up in the event a year ago. The sophomore cruised to a time of 8:21.35, the third fastest in the field, to win his heat and secure the automatic qualification for the national championship. He holds the fastest time of the year. It's the fastest time in the world this year at the men's 3,000-meter steeplechase. The Cardinals, again, with a big, big day as they continued on this day. Ryan Farrell qualified in the men's 800 meters, the second athlete in program history to qualify in the men's 800. 145.73 to finish fifth in the East. That time also crushed his own previous program record of 146.24. So he was rolling in that one. As again, Ryan Farrell qualifies for Nationals for the Cardinals in the men's 800 meters. A pair of Cards then earned their bids in the national championship in the triple jump that night. Roman Kulshov and Miller Jones both posted top five finishes to secure their spots in Eugene. The Kulshov posted, he qualified for the long jump, as we said, but then here in the triple jump, posted top mark in the regional with a 16.36. That improved him to number three mark in program history. With the dual qualification, the redshirt senior stands as the only pro athlete in the NCAA this season to qualify for Nationals in both the men's long jump and the men's triple jump, becoming the first Louisville athlete to do it since Andre Black back in 2008. Miller Jones, a Division II All-American during his freshman season at Colorado Mesa University, punched his first career ticket to the national championships in the men's triple jump, notching a fifth best mark in the East with a win legal personal record of 15.95 that propelled him to fourth in the Louisville record books. El Singi Kipruto was the final qualifier of the night, earning his second national championship berth when he finished ninth in the men's 5,000 meters. The freshman battled to a heat-winning time of 13:49.03 to earn an automatic qualification and become the first athlete in Louisville history to qualify for both the NCAAs in the 5,000 and the 10,000 meters. El Singi Kipruto, what a banner time season it has been for him in his freshman season. And then in the final night of competition, the Cardinals got one more. Alba Kunz Iglesias punched the final ticket in the women's long jump. Again, the women's long jump for the redshirt junior from Spain. Another chapter to her incredible comeback from a serious spinal injury that kept her out of competition the entire 2024 and 2025 season. She finished seventh in the East to secure a spot in the NCAA, putting a win legal personal best mark of 13.27 that improves her to number three mark in program history. So there you have it. National championships next week, June 10th through the 13th in Eugene, Oregon at Hayward Field. 14 qualifiers for the University of Louisville. 14 athletes.

0: KJ Bird in the men's decathlon. Ashley Callahan in the women's pole vault. Alba Kunz Iglesias in the women's triple jump. Eve Divinity in the women's long jump. Ryan Farrell in the men's 800 meters. Miller Jones in the men's triple jump. Elsini Kipruto, a freshman, in the men's 5,000 meter and the men's 10,000 meter. Joffrey Kirwa in the men's 3,000 meter steeplechase. Roman Kulshav in the men's long jump and the men's triple jump. Ty McPhail in the men's pole vault. Ilian Trulianflu in the women's pole vault. And Kai Tupa South in the women's shot put. Again, head coach Joe Franklin for the Louisville Cardinals. I had a chance to chat with him before the regional last week. He had this to say about this group, and, well, it came true. Is this the strongest group that you've had to take to this point in a season since you've been here?
1: This is the strongest group that I've ever had. So not only here, but at my days at my other institutions, this is by far the most talented group of students that we've ever had.
0: Is it the diversity of the events in that as well? Does that play a factor?
1: It does. You know, we have people a little bit every place. And not only do we have people a little bit everywhere, but we also have people a little bit everywhere at the top of their event in the country.
0: Yep.
1: So when you have that, that's what makes our team super unique and super special. We don't have a lot of depth, but the people we have are heavy hitters.
0: That was Joe Franklin, the director of track and field and cross country at the University of Louisville. Again, the Cardinals have 14 student athletes who are headed to nationals. The national championship meet begins next Wednesday. Runs 4 days. Eugene, Oregon. Hayward Field in Eugene, Oregon for the national championships. Take a quick break. Back after this. It's the R&B Roofing and Remodeling Cardinal Insider. It's the Louisville First Radio Network.
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1: Welcome back. Jody Dimble here on the RV Roofing and Remodeling Cardinal Insider. We told you that we know football just around the corner. We told you the ACC kickoff is in mid-July. We'll be there in Charlotte. And until then, we've got some spring sound to play for you. A few of them we'll bring you a couple times a week. Tonight, I want to play from the new University of Louisville defensive coordinator, Mark Ivey.
2: When you look at your career, I mean, are you a defensive line coach? Because, I mean, you've loved it the last couple of years, but being back with the line, I mean, it's got to be it just seems like it kind of fits your personality.
3: Well, I think what you're telling me is I didn't do a great job with the linebackers.
2: But
3: anyway, no, I loved working with the linebackers the last 3 years, and it was an incredible experience to continue to learn, and the fact that Coach Brom trusted me with that was awesome. But I've had a lot of reps with the defensive line over the course of the last 30 years, and it's a group that I feel like I relate to fairly well. And, so it's exciting to get back with those guys just because it's something I feel like I have a knack with those guys, and I just enjoy working with them. So a lot of excitement, one-on-one pass rush is a lot of fun, and you know, it's just good. If you can dominate up front, you should have a chance to win a ball game. So, yes, I loved what I was doing. That group I got to work with the last 3 years, very, very special. But to be back with the guys up front is a lot of fun, and I'm excited to work with them.
4: Steve Ellison, we talked to him, talked about the learning experience and just the additional responsibilities that he gets from being a co-DC with you. What's that experience and adjustment been like for you, having those additional responsibilities being a co-DC?
3: I could tell you this. Anytime you're on a staff with Jeff Brom, the learning experience is continuous. In this role, obviously, I mean, you're learning a lot of things that I haven't done since I've been here, or whatever it happens to be. But I'm just telling you, anytime you're working with Coach Brom, you're going to learn all the time because he demands that. He's going to hold people accountable and ask questions, and we're going to continue to sit down and even the things we're doing well, study them and see, can we do them better? So there's never going to be a time where it's just sit on your laurels and rest and be satisfied with anything. Not that we would do that anyways, but you're going to continue to learn. So, yeah, being in this, it's some different things every day that you didn't do before. Just like Jody asked me when I was with the linebackers for 3 years, that was all different stuff. You continue to make yourself a little bit more well-rounded. So, no doubt, being able to participate in a different role should make you, and I hope will continue to make me a better coach, because my goal is to give these guys my best effort to help them be successful. So, yeah, it's definitely a different role. It's a lot of fun, too.
2: Mark, this staff, a lot of some new faces that join in. You move the defense times, new faces that join in. But it's a lot of younger guys as well. How have you mixed so far? You've had January and February, like you said, and now you're into a week or so. How do you feel like you guys mesh as a group? And I think you knew most of them, right? You all kind of knew each other.
3: Yeah, no doubt. Well, first of all, working with Steve is awesome. You mentioned Steve's name just a minute ago. Steve is, he does an unbelievable job with the whole back end, setting everything up, communicating. That guy's got more energy than anybody you've ever seen. So it was just a lot of fun. He's a great coach that relates to our players well. So to being able to work with Steve, he and I love it. But the other guys you're mentioning, number one, you're talking about Adam Mueller that got elevated, who's sat in there and had to listen to me for the last 3 years in that meeting room. And so he'll do a great job of those guys. He knows the ins and outs of all the defensive stuff. He's a really well football educated guy. And then, of course, Brandon Sharp, who played here and has coached and been a coordinator at different places and has done a great job the 3 years I've got to know him anyways. But, yeah, those are super smart and good football coaches that love working with our players. And then Coach brought in some other guys like David Elson and Derek Jackson. And, those guys bring a wealth of knowledge and have roles all over the country at different places. And what they add to what's already there is it's really special. So it's a lot of fun to have the new faces. And then the guys that have already been here that have been elevated, it really, so far, is it gels well. And I think we're all getting better together. Well, Clev, first of all, is a great player, so that's always exciting. But the things that you don't get from everybody on the team, and you can't do that, is some leadership. I didn't coach D-line last year, but anytime I

0: I needed something emphasized. I would leave the linebacker group real quick, go right down there to number 50 and tell them what I needed, and I didn't have to worry about it happening. You know what I'm saying? The guy has a lot of emotional energy. He's committed to not just being a football player, but helping our whole team get better through leadership. And then he's got a certain standard, and I don't want to slow that down. So when he starts saying some stuff, I get out of the way and let him do his thing, because it's always going to mean more coming from a player. Coaches are supposed to do that, right? But if a player is willing to do that, if a player is willing to go up to his buddy and say some things that might not be what they want to hear, it's going to mean a lot more. So I'm not diminishing his role as a player. Man, he's a physical, active, he plays a little bit pissed off, so I like it. But he's also a great leader, so it's just great to have him around, plain and simple, period.
1: Is it nice to have more of a tighter connection now that you're with the defensive line this year and to be able to work with him more on a one-on-one?
0: Well, I mean, it is fun to work with Clev, yes, no doubt about it. I mean, he plays hard, he practices hard, he's the kind of person you want to be around, so sure. I can now put my eyes on it and be around it more often, like you said, and it is fun, yes.
2: What do you feel like your group as a whole, how have things kind of come together up front?
0: Well, when you say come together, we got a long ways to go to be in the come together state, but we've got some real talent. Some super talent at that edge, you know, position. That's going to be, we're going to have to figure out ways to get a lot of people on the football field, because they're really good players that we thought were going to be good on paper, and in these first few days they've lived up to the billing so far. And then, you know, in the middle, we're going to have to continue to work hard and get better, because there's some new faces there. That's a lot of new faces, mostly older guys that are transferring in, and then some young guys that were here. But that group's going to have to continue to work and do a great job. You know, it's good to get a couple of the guys that transferred in. I mean, you know, the first one that pops to mind is D'Amico, and he's got a lot of raw talent. He's quick, he's twitchy, he does a good job. And then we got to continue to develop everybody else. But it's a good group, and it's going to continue to get better on a day-to-day basis. Some of the language that I use is a little bit different. Terminology, I mean. Not bad language, I meant to say terminology. So, you know, they're getting used to, all of them are getting used to a little bit of a different just – the way I talk and handle and treat things. So there's a learning curve for everybody a little bit. But it's going to be good.
3: Mark, you're one of the longest tenured guys here. You've seen coaches come and go. You've seen philosophies and schemes change. What's it been like seeing all that change in the time you've been here? And how, over the time, have you developed a sense of community around as your tenure in Louisville has gone on?
0: Well, this will end up being 8 coming up, which I'd be pleased if we could add many, many more to that. That'd be fine with me. But it is kind of funny. When I was sitting in the locker room the other day, I was looking and thinking about who was here, there, and yonder. There's a lot of people that have come and gone, and that's fairly standard. I'm very blessed, and I appreciate Coach Brohm allowing me to stick around and be here on his staff when he got here in 23, I guess that was. But it's just a great place. I mean, I've said this a lot of times to a lot of people, but I've had 2 daughters that have graduated from this school. My wife, Rosa's gotten involved in the community and does a lot of stuff. She runs different Bible studies and works and does a lot of different things. So she's invested here, and we like being here. It's a great place to be. In 8 years or 7.5 years, whatever it is, you meet a lot of people and make a lot of friends. So I'm hoping to stay here for many more years. So it's a good spot and a good place.
4: What do you feel like the importance of having 3 guys on the edge who can rush the passer? How did you feel like that helped you last year? And when you were looking for a guy like Tyler out of the portal and keeping AJ and Clev, was that something keeping in mind that you wanted to have multiple guys productive on the edge?
0: No doubt. And I think we've got a little more than 3 myself. I mean, just 2 names that pop in my head. I mean, Rod Smith and Michael Carter and Hazard and Maurice. We got a bunch of guys that can rush the passer, in my opinion. Yes, it's very, very important, because there's no doubt if you can get off the field on 3rd down, then you eliminate a lot of things that are getting ready to happen after that 1st down. So if we can get to the quarterback, strike the quarterback often and violently, then we can change the outcome of the game. If we can't get there, but if we can pressure him to where he can't complete throws, as long as we're getting off that field on 3rd down, then we're giving the offense the football and we're going over to fix what we need to fix and keep growing and getting better. So, yeah, pass rushers are a premium. If you look at the prices for pass rushers in the NFL, you figure out, yeah, it's kind of important, yeah.
3: Mark, with someone like Jared Smith, is he someone you view as someone who can have a little bit of position flexibility, play some 3-tech, maybe some edge, get

0: body type and the scheme that he came from?
1: He's really twitchy for a big guy. So yeah, he can play some edge, and he's really strong at 200 and I think he's 275, 280. So yeah, he definitely has some position flexibility, and I don't think he minds doing anything. He's moved in and out in some of these different little schemes we're using right now, and he doesn't care as long as he gets to play football. But yes, he can do some different things, definitely.
2: Mark, you were talking about with you and Steve. Jeff had said whenever we talked to him a couple months ago, you know, he was going to have a hand in obviously defense. How much do you see him? You know what I mean? Like in the defensive room, is he in there a lot? And how much does that help you guys?
1: He's with us quite a bit, and it's really good. We've been doing some staff watches of practice for at least a little bit in the morning.

0: position flexibility, play some three tech, maybe some edge, given his body type and the scheme that he came from.
1: He's really twitchy for a big guy. So yeah, he can play some edge, and he's really strong at 200, and I think he's 275, 280. So yeah, he definitely has some position flexibility, and I don't think he minds doing anything. He's moved in and out of some of these different little schemes we're using right now, and he doesn't care as long as he gets to play football. But yes, he can do some different things, definitely.
2: Mark, you were talking about it with you and Steve. Jeff had said whenever we talked to him a couple months ago, you know, he was going to have a hand in obviously defense. How much do you see him, you know what I mean, like in the defensive room? Is he in there a lot, and how much does that help you guys?
1: He's with us quite a bit, and it's really good. We've been doing some staff watches of practice for at least a little bit in the morning,

0: So he purchased the tickets because they have every right to go to that game despite the inconveniences that they are facing today. So we're going to see this play out. But yeah, this is only going to build up the drama of the action inside MSG tonight and what could be really kind of a series defining, not winning, of course, but a series defining game for the Knicks if they go a 3-0.
1: Yeah, by the way, this Jackwagon Portnoy, Dave Portnoy's, he's been doing this for weeks now, and it's not working, but he's going to keep doing it in hopes that it keeps working. Basically acting as if the New York Knicks already won the title. He's got championship gear out on their site. I mean, it's just the clown shows that are coming out of the woodwork to try to stop a New York Knicks title here, Brad. I won't have it. I won't have it. I will not have it. 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All right, we got a bunch of texts to get to. So we're going to take them in the order that they came in here. And let's see where we left off. Caleb from Alabama tweeting in, by baggage, talking about the president. Brad, I think you mentioned that. Do you mean the multiple assassination attempts? Don't blame Prez for going, and don't blame Prez for wanting extra security. That said, I think y'all's point is valid. If I was Prez, just wait until Knicks win their third game, then go to the potential clincher, or maybe try to go more anonymously. Yeah, I don't know, Brad, you want to take this one first, and I'll follow up?
0: I mean, baggage, yeah, of course, the assassination attempts are going to be a part of any kind of baggage that's out there, but just kind of in general. I mean, it's a sitting president of the United States. It's not ever happened before in the history of the NBA. And yeah, there's just, you see all that is associated with him, that singular human being just being in the presence of watching a game. That is baggage. The security, Secret Service, all the protocols, everything that people have got to follow, getting there hours in advance. Baggage, baggage, and more.

0: on. That's the right way to play this. Look, we all have to make sacrifices in life, right? And especially when you're in a high level position, the most powerful position in the entire world, there are going to come sacrifices with that gig as well. And this is one of those instances, and he chose otherwise.
1: All right, let's get another text in. Kathy from Maine says on the show, by the way, 310-840-4910. You can call and you can text, whatever is easier. We will definitely take the phone calls. Those are ideal. We can hear your voice, but we'll take your texts in case you would rather do that. Kathy from Maine says, I agree with everything you have said about the president attending the game tonight. The only game a president should attend is the Navy Army game or any service academy. He's their boss. I was at MSG this AM at 10:30. They were already getting the barricades out. Additionally, who's paying for him to attend? Taxpayers. Go Villanova Knicks. Yeah, again, that's the Navy Army game the president should attend. That I agree wholeheartedly.
0: Agreed.
1: That is the one game.
0: Commander,
1: I mean, the Super Bowl. Yeah, I really don't really even care about the Super Bowl because I don't know. I feel like that's hours long in advance. Like if you're in the city for the Super Bowl, the day of the Super Bowl, like you're there for a reason. This is the middle of Manhattan on a Monday where people are working, and this was just announced on a whim a couple of days ago. That is the main difference here.
0: Yeah, that's exactly right. And yeah, there is a taxpayer expense that goes along with it. So that's just, you know, added fuel to the fire that people that, you know, don't really want them there. That's more the political side of things. But it is a fair point. So, I mean, look, it's just... Again, there was an easy choice in this entire situation, and it wasn't made. And I'm just going to leave it at that.
1: Yep. Let's continue on with our text messages rolling on in here. Chuck in Alabama texts in, good evening, Pat and Brad. He keeps calling you Ben. I don't think he knows your name, Brad. He said Ben the other. Although
0: okay.
1: I think he said Ben. I think Chuck texted in on Friday night and said Pat and Ben. And that's when PJ was filling in for you. So... Chuck,
0: Roll
1: it's
0: it.
1: Pat, yeah, it's Brad, Brad Evans, Pat Boyle. We love you, Chuck. You text in frequently. Get the names right. He says, Knicks run the Spurs out of the gym. I agree. I feel for the long-suffering Knicks fans. I'll get political. Okay, this is Chuck in Alabama. Trump's presence will have a huge impact on the energy from the game. He should stay his ass at the White House and watch, regardless of what Trump thinks. This is about the Knicks and their fans, not him. Now, I'm on an 8-game streak. He's doing our Let's Go Streaking segment. And he says, tonight, Yordan Alvarez hits tonight. Let's go streaking. So Chuck in Alabama has...
0: Okay. Him and Monty.
1: Now Chuck in Alabama has stolen Monty's pick. Are we allowing that, Brad? Yeah. Should we allow Chuck in Alabama to get on board with Monty?
0: Yeah, he could piggyback because Monty usually waits until literally 11th hour to make a selection. Now, today was the exception of the rule. He did it earlier in the day, but Chuck didn't know that. So, yeah, it's permissible. Fair game.
1: Okay. All right, very good. All right, so we'll get Chuck in Alabama. He claims he's on an 8-game streak. Now, I don't know if there's any way for us to confirm that other than him saying that.
0: Yeah, well, we just got to trust him. Trust in Chuck.
1: There you go. All right, Ben. Chad in California texts in, again, 310-840-4910, if you want to call or text. Chad in California says, Donald Trump being there is what it is. He's a New Yorker, wants to go. If the world wasn't so violent and hateful, the amount of security that's there wouldn't be needed to the level it is. So there's no one to blame but ourselves. If you're spending a ton of money to go to this game, you should probably take the day off and get there early. Either way, go Knicks. Yeah, I mean... I agree on some
0: easier
1: points.
0: Easier said than done, Pat. Easier said than done.
1: Exactly. Yeah, Brad, go ahead. You take it.
0: Well, the bottom line is this. Yes, you could say, oh, I'm going to take the day off. I got a sick day. I'm going to take a vacation day. But bosses are bosses, and they may not allow you to do that, no matter what kind of level position that you're in, unless you are the boss and you can make those decisions. So, again, it's easier said than done. In that instance, yeah, I don't know where he's getting with it. If the world wasn't so violent and hateful, look, you're the president of the United States, the 21st century. Yeah, there's going to be threats everywhere. And as a result, that comes with increased security everywhere that you go. And it's been that way for decades upon decades upon decades. So you look.

0: through the historical annals of this, country's history. I mean, really since post Abraham Lincoln, you could say, yeah, there's been a lot of increased security wherever the president goes.
1: Yeah. I mean, the world is the world, man. I mean, John F. Kennedy got shot, you know, because he rode in a car that didn't have a roof. So it's like, that was 60 years ago. You know, president, who was the other, I always forget, who was the other president that was assassinated in like the early 1900s? I always forget who it was.
0: Well, William McKinley was stabbed in, I believe, 1900, as a matter of fact. So, I mean,
1: yes.
0: Yeah, look, there was been assassination attempts recently as Ronald Reagan. I mean, there are assassination attempts with every president that we don't ever hear about. But the ones that we see in front and center with Reagan getting shot. That was, 1980, 81, around that vicinity. So, yeah, I mean, it happens. It is a violent world that we live in. So as a result, Secret Service is doing their damn jobs. They're going out there. They're protecting the president. And that comes with a series of protocols and massive security upgrades they have to put in place.
1: Yes. And by the way, Combs says in our show chat, Abraham Lincoln, LOL. Yes, I wasn't talking about Lincoln. I was talking about what Brad said. I still don't even remember his name. McKinley?
0: McKinley. In 1900, Lincoln was assassinated in 1865.
1: Yes, and James Garfield was also assassinated in 1881.
0: Yes, correct. Correct.
1: So those are the two I was thinking of, Garfield and McKinley. Yes, I remember very well, Combs, that Lincoln was assassinated, but I said early 1900s. That would obviously be way after that. So why don't you learn a little bit of history? Here's our next list. When we do the list, Brad, presidents that were assassinated in 1900s. Combs will be out in the first answer.
0: Yeah, that's guaranteed.
1: Look, and I know we're throwing around the A word here. That's the reason why you have Secret Service, like you said, Brad, doing what they do, and that's why you have barricades being put up. That's why the president should be at the game. Shouldn't be at the game. Because now you've cost thousands of people an opportunity to watch the game outside at the watch party. And there was somebody that wanted to call in or text and was like, oh, they moved the watch party two blocks over. No, they didn't. There are Knicks affiliated watch parties that were planned weeks in advance that have a capacity, and they're at very low profile places. One was at like the Brooklyn like roller rink park or whatever, something like that, a place that I've never even heard of. And I work in New York City, used to work in New York City. So the watch party that everybody knows and that you always see the clips of when they show it on the games, that's Plaza 33. That got canceled because of the president coming to the game. You're asking fans to show up 2 hours early in advance. We literally only have to go back to September, 9 months ago, to find a major sporting event nowhere near the NBA Finals, the U.S. Open of Tennis, that got delayed 40 minutes and thousands of people were not even allowed into the arena on time when the match did start because of the increased security. So it's just a massive inconvenience to the fans. And for people, again, no matter how much money their net worth is or how much money they've made, people are paying tens of thousands of dollars to go to this game, and there is a decent chance they will not even be able to get into the arena before the game starts. We've got one more text here we got to get to. It's from a 917 number, and they say, I give it 4 minutes in before the anti-

0: go south for your Knicks, man, there's going to be a giant throbbing finger pointed at one individual and probably one individual only. And I'll let you guess who that is.
1: All right, we got one more text here. It might be the best text we've ever gotten. An 815 number. And they said, I'll get political too. Bleep the Packers.

0: Brad, do you like that new school Bears song that Combs always plays, or do you want the old school one?
1: I want the classic, man, because I can sing along with it. It's unbelievable. Like, the new one's got its place. It's a bit of a jam, but I am a sucker for the throwback.
0: Mm. Okay. 310-840-4910. All right. We're going to talk plenty of more NBA Finals, plenty more about the game itself. Brad and I are going to break it down, X's and O's, coming up at the top of the hour. We're also going to talk to Dan Rosen and talk some Stanley Cup Final in an hour from now. But coming up next, the news that we just have to get to. Brendan Sorsby, the Texas Tech college football player that was banned at a massive gambling scandal. He's going to play this year. How? Why? And the ramifications when we return. He's Brad Evans. I'm Pat Boyle. This is BetMGM Tonight on Westwood One Sports.
2: Wow, wow, whoa. The Knicks are up 2-0. New York stole two games in San Antonio. The next two are in the Garden with a chance to sweep. Game three of the NBA Finals is tonight. Westwood One Sports.
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0: 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BetMGM tonight with Brad Evans and Pat Boyle. Back now.
1: All right, welcome on back. BetMGM tonight, Westwood One Sports. He's Brad Evans. I'm Pat Boyle. The phone number to join the show, 310-840-4910. You guys are lighting it up on the text line tonight. And we had a bunch of phone calls early in the show as well. So we appreciate you listening. We appreciate you interacting. 310-840-4910. All right, Brad, we're going to pivot, though, here for a little bit and to talk about the big college football news that came down today, and that is Texas Tech star quarterback Brendan Sorsby has been granted a temporary injunction against the NCAA. It is going to clear the way for him to play for Texas Tech this year, even after he was declared ineligible for wagering on college sports, including his own games, including Texas Tech games. Massive gambling scandal. He had wagered approximately $90,000 on professional and college sports over 4 years, including 40 bets involving Indiana football when he was a freshman with the Hoosiers in 2022. The NCAA denied Texas Tech's appeal for reinstatement on Friday, but today a Texas judge has granted an injunction. And so as of now, Brendan Sorsby is going to be allowed to play college football after just as recently as last year was betting on the sport and the teams that he played for. How is this possible? What kind of message is this sending to college athletes and kids and the entire population and the sports fans? Oh, you want to potentially tarnish the integrity of the game and the team that you play for? That's okay. You can come back and play again next year. This is utterly ridiculous. This is a sham.
2: That's exactly right. That is the proper way to describe it, sham. Be damned to the people that ruled over this. This is going to go through an appeals process. I entirely anticipate this is going to be overturned, but that appeals process, like anything in the court system, is going to take time. Sorsby will see the field at some point this year. He's got to have the first two games under suspension. Then he's got to be back by week 3, the college football season. He is going to be in uniform.

0: on the field, will he be able to, you know.
1: Carl Anthony Towns open for three, takes it and drills it. Yes! Dylan Harper ties it up, and the Spurs have scored the last 13. Wemby on the cut, goes deep, goes for the layup, and gone for the lead! Victor Wembanyama! Brunson will back off to the dotted line, fades, one-legged jumper, good for the tie at 104. Wemby the rebound, 13 seconds to go. His pass to Castle, turns it over. Castle didn't see it. Brunson got knocked down, and Wemby fouled him. Fox now pass to Wemby. Wemby rises. His shot's no good. Rebound Knicks. Game's over. Their 13th straight win has given New York a 2-0 lead, and they're headed to Madison Square Garden for the next two in these NBA Finals.
2: With the venue shifting to Madison Square Garden, the atmosphere should be off the charts as the Knicks are halfway to their first title in 53 years. The Spurs are bracing for this Lions Den, knowing tonight is a must-win. It's Game 3 from the Mecca. NBA Countdown is next.
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2: It is the first finals game at Madison Square Garden since 1999, with the home team 2 wins from their first title since 1973. After becoming the third team ever to win the first 2 on the road, the previous 2 won a championship. Teams with a 2-0 series lead in the finals overall have a 32-5 record. It's been 46 days since the Knicks lost a game. They're riding a 13-game winning streak, becoming just the second team since 71 to win consecutive finals games. After trailing in the final 2 minutes of each, they rallied from 14 down in the opener from a dozen down on Friday. Coming up on NBA Countdown, Mike Brown on how his team keeps that momentum going despite the distractions of home, and Mitch Johnson on how the Spurs handle the late game issues they've had in the first 2. You'll hear from an unsung hero off the New York bench in Landry Shamet, while Malika Andrews sits down with Cat Carl Anthony Towns, who's outplayed Wemby in these finals. Speaking of, we talk with Victor Wembanyama, who sat down with our PJ Carlissimo and Doris Burke. NBA Countdown on ESPN Radio is presented by SoFi. Get your money right. Let's bring in our point guard, who's been in a catbird seat for Game 3 at Madison Square Garden. That's Corey Alexander. Corey, Jalen Brunson, 7 of 25 in Game 2, just 19 of 56 in the series. So the Spurs have to feel good about the results on defense against him. Still, though, he's managed to score when it matters most in those final 2 minutes. 9 clutch time points in the first 2 games of the series. Then there's Carl Anthony Towns, who recorded 21 points, 13 rebounds, 4 assists in Game 2, showing off a full game that includes defense on Wemby. What can you say about a guy that holds down the fort in Cat and the other guy that's been the guy that finishes the games in terms of how they complement each other?
4: You know, and I don't want to compare them to these guys, but let's go back and think about Kobe and Shaq. Shaq carried the team for the first 3 quarters, but Kobe was the closer when they had their three-peat from 2000 to 2002. And I'm not calling them Kobe and Shaq, but what the Knicks have right now is they have that player who can dominate at the center position, with not only with his scoring, but with his passing, his playmaking, his ability to drive the basketball off the bounce, and also his three-point shooting. But then, regardless as to how the first 3 quarters have gone, Captain Clutch has shown up for the New York Knicks. And when you have the recipe of having a guy that can really carry your team and get them off to a great start, which Cat has done in the first 2 games, then you've got Jalen Brunson to close it. Regardless of the shooting percentage, everyone in the arena from both fan bases know that when the game gets late, it is Jalen Brunson time.
2: That's an interesting analogy there. OG Anunoby, it's not just those 2, Cat and Brunson. OG Anunoby averaging better than 19 in the playoffs, 48% from 3 this postseason. Mikal Bridges just under 18 a game, 62% shooting in the past 11. Josh Hart, who had just 3 points in the finals, 10 assists, tied for tops in the series. Well, he has 21 rebounds, tied with Wemby for second most to Cat, and that's Inside the Numbers, brought to you by Gusto. 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Knicks coach Mike Brown looking back on what he saw in this team when he first took the job.
5: I thought the diversity in terms of the skill set on both ends of the floor, as well as the size, the length, the athleticism, And then

0: every team that I've been a part of that has gone to the finals, and especially that has won it, has an X factor or a wild card. Back in San Antonio, it was Steven Jackson. In Golden State, it was Draymond Green. Here, it's Josh. So I thought the team was diverse and had a lot of different pieces that can help you. And then being a veteran group, there was a hunger about this team with the way they lost the last couple of years that I thought could help bode them well getting over the hump.
1: Yeah, that's a good take right there, Corey. They haven't done the overall. They've done it kind of old, the old school blueprint, if you will. They stay together. They lost in the conference semis. They lost in the conference finals. They're now in the NBA finals. How has taking your lumps in the playoffs helped harden this team to this position, now two wins from a title?
2: Well, the way it's helped harden them the most is the fact that in the conference finals loss, in that, you know, when you consider the conference semis loss, they've had injuries. And so with those injuries, one thing that Mike Brown knew coming in was he had to develop the depth of this team. Insert Landry Shamet. Insert, of course, Deuce McBride. And you've got Jordan Clarkson. Of course, Mitchell Robinson coming off the bench. And then you add Jose Alvarado midway through the season. That's a five right there. And that five is what carried the Knicks at the end of the third quarter when you've got Jalen Brunson in foul trouble, Karl-Anthony Towns in foul trouble.
1: Yep.
2: Mike Brown has the confidence to be able to go to that depth, and it can carry them through stretches until they can get their superstars back on the court.
1: Yeah, and trust those guys that aren't the so-called stars, if you will. Now, as we head into Game 3, the Spurs can cite the fact that they were in a pair of one-possession games in the final 2 minutes, so they have to help themselves. Stephon Castle, 31 total points, 12 of 30 from the floor, 7 assists, 6 turnovers. This is Castle on avoiding hurting yourself.
3: We feel like we gave them that game. You know, on self-inflicted mistakes, you know, not just talking about, you know, the last play of the game or last couple of plays of the game. You know, I feel like throughout the game, we gave them life in areas where we could have took a lead and extended it. So we've always had the next play, you know, next game mentality. And we weren't able to close that one out, but it's first to four. So I think we're confident we can go get the next one first.
1: Now, Corey, you could only look forward to the next game with positive vibes only so long. It's a best of seven. They need wins. And as we discussed at the start of this series, youth and experience versus that experience in these spots that we just talked about with the Knicks. How does San Antonio overcome that?
2: Well, they overcome it by a great start. We haven't seen San Antonio get off to one of those great starts, specifically Victor Wembanyama, where he dominates the game from the tip. And I believe that's what they're going to need, especially here on the road. But one thing we know about Victor Wembanyama, he loves the bright lights. And the lights are no brighter than they are here in the world's most famous arena. You go back to two Christmases ago, 42 points, 18 rebounds on this floor. And he was playing on a team that was nowhere near as good as this group that he has with him in the finals. So you're going to have to see a performance like that from Wemby, similar to what we saw from him in Game 1 versus OKC in that double overtime victory on the road.
1: Yeah, per Elias, Victor Wembanyama is the only player since 1998 with a turnover, foul, missed shot in the final 10 seconds of a finals game. He dropped to 1 for 9 on go-ahead field goal attempts in the final 5 seconds of the fourth quarter overtime in his career. He was asked after Game 2 about the process of that final shot. Instead, his focus was on the result.
4: Yeah, of course, I like the shot, but I feel like in this moment, you need to shoot to score. And in moments like this, it's like results matter more than process. If you know what I mean, we just need to score. I need to score. That's the whole point.
1: Yeah, Corey, I can't tell you how impressed I was with that answer, because in many ways, when so many people say this team is ahead of schedule, it's like they get a pass if they don't win. But he was quick to point to the result and the wins, which they need and they haven't had yet in the big spots. What did that answer tell you?
2: Victor Wembanyama is wise beyond his years. Although he's only 22 years old, he understands how difficult it was. You talk about that process to get to the finals. And there's no guarantee that you ever
1: yes.
2: get back to this point. I believe he understands that at a very young age, and he does not want to give himself or his team a pass saying that, oh, we'll be back next year, because he knows how difficult the path is to get to this point.
1: Well said. He had 29 points, 9 rebounds, and 4 blocks. 22 of those points came in the second half in Game 2. Just the first player since LeBron in 07, age 22 or younger, with multiple 25-point games in the finals. He sat down with our P.J. Carlissimo and Doris Burke.
5: You seem to have this insatiable

0: appetite for growth and improvement, and I mean that beyond the basketball floor. But I'm just curious, is that innate? Is it something the way you were raised, Victor? Where does that stem from?
1: I would say it's multifactorial, but mostly innate. And entertained is because I've been close to the high level of basketball, you know, regardless of age, you know, for so long that it's the way my life is. I can't imagine it another way.
2: Hartman 1-on-2. Dylan stops, cut off, finds Wimby on the cut, goes deep, goes to the layup, and one for the lead. Victor Wembanyama.
3: Victor, is there one aspect of playing in the NBA that has been very different than you anticipated coming over?
1: Yeah, for sure. Back in France, I basically had, on average, a week to prepare a game. And here we have to... The thing that's different from what I expected is you have to always elevate your goals because it's so hard to like get onto the next thing every time that you have to keep the big picture in mind while giving 100% at every game, though. And it's a lot of games in this season.
2: The San Antonio Spurs. The talk was about the future. Well, the future is now for Wimby and the Spurs. They rally down 3-2, and they eliminate the defending champs on their home floor in Game 7. And for the first time in 12 years, the San Antonio Spurs are headed to the NBA Finals.
3: Playoffs are a little different, and I know now, in EuroLeague, sometimes you play series, but where I was going with this one is, now you're playing a series, you play the same opponent. Is that different than anything you've ever experienced in basketball, where you're making these adjustments from game to game and you keep playing the same team, the same players?
1: Absolutely. I mean, previous series based on games, I've played them 5 times in the regular season. So, yeah, playing the team 12 times, it's very different. Very different challenges.
2: Fox now pass to Wimby. Wimby rises. His shots go good. Rebound Knicks. Game's over. Lucky 13 for the Knicks. Their 13th straight win has given New York a 2-0 lead, and they're headed to Madison Square Garden for the next two in these NBA Finals.
0: I was so taken by your comment about blurry, because I hope I'm not misunderstanding you, but it's, you have to process in real speed with things happening so quickly. How much growth have you seen individually from your processing speed and reading, getting through those reads from your first NBA game to now?
1: Oh, that's probably the area where I've progressed the most. As a rookie, everything goes so fast. It's like you don't have any control on the game. And it's like, it's sometimes as a rookie, it feels like you're just watching a movie. And then, like, I started playing against these guys like Jokic, you know. And it feels like they can slow or speed up the game as they want. And it looks like something I can reach someday. And feel like I'm slowly getting there. Of course, we still have to get a lot better, but slowly getting there. But I think there's nothing better than experience.
4: It's interesting he said that, because after Game 2, he did say, I'm playing too fast. I got to slow down. Unsurprisingly, the Knicks have had a better go of it when he sits. Their average shot attempt is more than 3 feet closer to the hoop when he's off the floor, shooting 56% when he's off, 38% when he's on, and 11 percentage points better from beyond the arc when he is off the floor. Corey Alexander, he clearly impacts the game on the other side on D. Let's not forget, they dominated the fourth quarter of Game 2. It's about bottling the good and keeping it that way the entire game. Wemby only had 4 shots in the first half of Game 2, as you touched on. He sometimes feels out these games. How does he impact this Game 3 from the jump?
5: Doesn't wait. He has to be aggressive from the tip. And when you consider the way that he goes about doing it, and for any of the talking heads to talk about he's got to go to the block, he's not that player. He does not have a strong enough base. His legs are not strong enough to be a back-to-the-basket player. But what he does have to do is attack Karl Anthony Towns, because Cat will foul him and have to go sit down. And the Knicks are not the same team offensively or defensively without Cat on the floor. Mitchell Robinson has been great, but he's no Karl.

0: Anthony Towns. So when you consider the fact that Victor has to be aggressive not only to try to score but to play make and to put Cat in positions where he could potentially foul him, and now when you have that type of aggressive Wimby from the start, it normally carries on for 48 minutes.
1: You know Madison Square Garden is going to be rocking tonight as they see the end of the finish line near. It's up to San Antonio to keep those Lions tame. De'Aaron Fox, who scored 20 in Game 2 after just 7 in the series opener, on the Madison Square Garden atmosphere.
2: You're in New York.
3: You know, even, you know, when they travel, you know, you hear New York fans. So, you know, I mean, you know you're gonna come in here. It's going to be loud. It's going to... You know, don't want to use the word hostile, but it's going to be hostile. So you just try to not let the crowd get on their toes too much, because obviously this team plays, and usually it's more so role players and star players that play better at home.
1: Yeah, keep this in mind. Fox on the defensive end is getting it done per ESPN tracking. The Knicks are shooting just 15% when he is the primary defender. Coming up next on NBA Countdown, presented by SoFi, Mike Brown on that atmosphere at MSG, Landry Shamet on being ready when his number is called, and a member of the Knicks' last finals team from 1999. 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
1: Brunson on the baseline. Brunson forces it underneath. It's knocked away. It's loose. And it's picked up by the Hawks. And Atlanta wins. The Atlanta Hawks have won Game 3 to take a 2-1 lead. The New York Knicks absolutely positively screwed up the final play of the game. And the Atlanta Hawks have taken a 2-1 lead in the series.
2: You know, being down 2-1, I think that understanding where we were and what the situation was, and I think in a way just having that kind of understanding of desperation that comes with being in the playoffs and trying to win at the highest level. I think also, too, you know, when we always talk about the unity and camaraderie of this team, we don't ever want to put ourselves in that position again. So just every single day coming to the court, coming to the game with that kind of desperation, maybe I think that's what's led us to this point.
3: Jim Baskel back on NBA Countdown, presented by SoFi, taking you to Game 3 NBA Finals. Spurs-Knicks from Madison Square Garden with New York up 2-0. Yeah, since that Game 3 loss to the Hawks, the Knicks riding a 13-game winning streak, tied for the third longest in franchise history, regular season or playoffs. Over the streak, they've outscored opponents by a total of 273 points. That's the second-best point differential in any 13-game span in league history. New York's won 12 games by double digits this postseason, tied for the most in any playoff run. And the previous four all hung a banner. Those two losses by 1 point apiece in the opening round to Atlanta. Corey Alexander back with us. What do you suppose, Corey, they learned? You heard Cat talk about it from being down to the Hawks.
4: Well, one thing they learned was to give Cat the basketball a little more, allow him to be a playmaker. Because if you remember in Game 4, Cat had a triple-double in that game, and Mike Brown started to utilize what is more like a flex offense, using Jalen Brunson as a screener, more so than the primary ball handler. And, of course, one of the things we learned when we start growing up playing the game is normally the screener that's open. Jalen got going offensively. Cat was more engaged by his ability to make plays. And then they finally got Mikal Bridges going in Game 5. And it's been all she wrote. Well, OG Anunoby was actually their best player in that series.
3: Yeah, and Mike Brown uses that word often about Cat, engaged. Brown is the fifth head coach to take the Knicks to the finals and can become the 11th head coach since the merger to win an NBA title in his first season with the team. Brown and the Knicks back home. The New York coach with our P.J. Carlissimo and Mark Kestisher.
5: Jim, thank you very much. Mike, before we drill down into Game 3,

0: just kind of a 40,000-foot question. I know you guys have been running at a great clip for the last 45 days or so. What's it like being the head of this unit that has played so functionally well now for a good period of time?
1: The good thing about it is, you know, as a head coach, your mind wanders and you worry about a lot of crap. But with this group being a veteran group and being as composed as they are, you know that they're going to be present. And that's the biggest thing. Whether you're on a winning streak or a losing streak, you have to be present. It's about the next thing, the next thing, the next thing. And our guys have really embraced that, which has helped me be at ease a little bit more as a head coach.
2: Mike, right now, the way you guys are playing, not just this series, but throughout the playoffs, it's easy. All we got to do is pick a guy and ask questions. There's so many guys playing well. From the outside, it looked like Mikal Bridges is playing at a different confidence level. And even thinking back to that game, I'm obsessed with the pass that Cat had the ball in front of the rim and found him in the right corner and late clock, and he hit the three, and then he hit three in a row. And he just looks like a different player. It looks like he wants the ball. He wants to take shots. Is that fair?
1: 100%. You know, everybody has talked a lot about the evolution of myself and Cat throughout the course of the year. There was some of that, too, with Mikal. And there was some of that with OG, you know. So I know that these playoffs, it's been big that Mikal feels like, more than anything else, I'm in his corner. I'm trying to get him involved. And that helps any player with their confidence. And it helps really bring the best out of him. And that's what we're seeing with Mikal. He went through a little rough patch at the beginning of the Atlanta series. But once that passed, now it's great that the world can see the real Mikal Bridges at his best.
2: Head coaches always find 19 things to point to, good or bad, in the game. How important have second chance points and fast break points been for you guys in this series specifically?
1: It's been huge. We have to find other ways to score. They're really good defensive team. You know, Coach Sweeney, congrats, by the way, getting the job in Orlando, but he's fantastic defensive coach. He's got these guys playing at a really high level. You have Wimby on your backside, and so it's hard to run. And if we call a play, they know what play's coming, so it's hard to really score out of your traditional sets. You have to find ways to score with the intangibles, you know, picking up a loose ball and scoring it, getting out in transition and scoring it, getting an offensive rebound and scoring it, because that's the only way that we're going to be able to put points on the board at a high level.
0: This building, Madison Square Garden, is so special to all of us who love this game. Fans are paying wild sums to be here for game three. I don't know what the atmosphere is going to be like, but it'll be off the charts. How do you control all that in the midst of this NBA Finals circus that's going on?
1: You know, you keep talking to your guys. We said before this thing started that, you know, as the playoffs have gone along, there have been some distractions, especially when it came to the Eastern Conference Finals. Now that you're in the finals, it's to another level. Now that you're playing a home game in New York City, it's going to be to another level. So everybody's human. Everybody's going to have stuff going on. But just be smart about it, and our guys have been so far.
3: Yeah, it's been 26 years, 348 days since the last time an NBA Finals game was played at Madison Square Garden, June 25th of 1999. That is the third longest gap between Finals games played at a particular arena in NBA history. That drought ends in about a half hour. For a look ahead at Game 3, here's our team of George Sedano, Doris Burke, PJ Carlissimo, and Mark Kestisher.
4: All right, Jim, thank you very much. We welcome everybody inside Madison Square Garden. Victor Wembanyama, going through his warm-ups, was lustily booed when he hit the floor about 10, 15 minutes ago. And what a scene it's been in Midtown Manhattan today. Security at an all-time high in and around MSG, with President Trump set to attend Game 3, a fence perimeter surrounding the arena. Only those with appropriate credentials or tickets to the game are being allowed to pass, and it's going to take a while. Building's only about half filled, people waiting around blocks just to get in. But all that aside, and beyond the circus that's surrounding the game, it is, in fact, 27 years of game in the making, and unlike the 1999 finals, it's the Knicks, PJ, who are in control against the Spurs. Though San Antonio is in both games to open the series, tonight they have to deliver.
5: Yeah, they were, Kesty, but there's no question. The Knicks are very much in control. 164 teams have tried to come back from 3-0 in the past. None have succeeded. So San Antonio realizes they've got to win two games in this building. They just won two games in Oklahoma City, so they know it's possible

0: It has to start tonight. There's no question about that. The good news for the Spurs, they're so young. They've been listening all year, or really not listening. They've been hearing people tell them what they can't do. They're too this, they're too that. They're inexperienced. They don't have enough veterans. It hasn't mattered. I don't think it's going to matter to them now. I think it's going to come down to whichever team plays better. They're not going to be intimidated. They've got about as difficult assignment as you could have coming into Madison Square Garden and trying to win two games.
1: And facing this Knicks team, Doris, I know there's a 4 train and a 7 train here in Manhattan. I don't know if there's a 13 train, but 13 straight wins in the playoffs, halfway in this series to a long-awaited championship.
2: Such a well-balanced roster, contributions across the board. They came into the finals on an absolute heater on the offensive end and then met one of the most exceptional defenses in the playoffs in the San Antonio Spurs and have had to find other ways to score. So the margins have been massive. What do I mean by that? Well, second chance points in the two games, Knicks plus 14 there. Fast break points, only plus 5 over two games, but when you're only scoring 105, every point is precious. They've hammered the Spurs from corner three-point territory, and of course they've got Captain Clutch. So if it comes down the stretch, you got the right guy on your side.
1: From a non-X and O perspective, Doris, you've been in this building many times. PJ, you go back to those 1970 and 1973 championship teams. What a wild, odd day this is so far.
0: Yeah, this, you know, they say the most famous arena in the world, and it is just that. It happened to open when I was a freshman at Fordham. We even had a couple games. We were ahead so much I got into to play in Madison Square Garden. Obviously got to coach here an awful lot in the Big East Conference and in the NBA. It is absolutely a magical place. And it's an extraordinary event tonight. There's so much more excitement than there was back in 70 and 73. I've been here for Bill Clinton and the Democratic Convention and Ali Frazier flight.
1: Big time.
0: It is nothing like tonight.
2: I mean, listen, you wonder, does it become an entity in the series? These young Spurs have not blinked. Their average age 25. But you are in the world's most famous arena. And how much pressure does the home team feel to satisfy these thirsty fans?
1: Well, George Sedano has a good seat down there. If he could sell it, I know he can't. I know it would go for big bucks. George, we know Victor Wembanyama has taken the league by storm. He's had his ups and downs in this series. And now the pressure of being down 0-2.
3: Yeah, Castillo, and I'm right here on the left baseline where he's warming up right now. And when asked about dealing with the pressure of being down 0-2 in the finals, he said, quote, "This is everything I wish for. So there's no reason to really overthink it. This is what I'm built for," is what he said, Castillo. And here's the reality of it. On his off day yesterday, he was out at Gramercy Park sketching up a storm, apparently just drawing out there with his family. Although the New Yorkers were wondering, who gave him the key to Gramercy Park, Kesty?
1: That's a good point. Saw him out there shopping as well. And he was getting out of the hotel and taking in some New York City sights. This will be the Spurs' first road game since knocking off the defending champs, Game 7, Oklahoma City, just over a week ago. The Knicks have won their last 5 at Madison Square Garden, which should be electric for lineups and the tip coming up in just a little bit. Take it till we get there right now. Let's go back to Jim Baskwell and Corey Alexander.
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6: Bring it across the timeline. The clock winding down. 5, 4, 3, 2, 1. Over the last 27 years, the New York Knicks endured 17 losing seasons, 14 head coaches, 9 different lead basketball executives. They've been one of the least successful and most unstable franchises in the NBA. But that's all in the rearview mirror now. For the first time since 1999, the Knicks are in the NBA Finals.
4: And they are 2 wins from their first title since 73. Let's bring in a former Knicks guard, Charlie Ward, who was drafted in the first round of 94, having played 10 seasons with them. Part of that last finals team in 1999. He's currently the men's head basketball coach at Florida A&M. Charlie, how, if at all, does this Knicks team remind you of that 99 team?
7: Well, they're a complete team for sure. They're connected, which that was part of our reason why we were able to get to the finals as an AC, because we became connected.